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1: Kangaroos coach Kevin Walters has defended leaving a specialist winger out of his World Cup squad. Selwyn Cobbo was in line for selection before injury ruled him out, with Jack Bostock and Tom Trbojevic now among the options out wide. Alex Dimonov faces Novak Djokovic in tonight's China Open final. Djokovic advanced after Daniil Medvedev was disqualified for hitting a ball into the crowd, which struck a spectator in the eye. And Mary Fowler has withdrawn from the Matildas' upcoming Germany and Haiti friendlies for personal reasons.
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4: Today on the Darling Downs, showers with a top of 25 down to 15 tonight. And tomorrow, late showers with a high of 26. And your music sorted with a curated playlist for every mood. 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
2: You know what? 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
1: Yes.
2: One of them.
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1: 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You can follow Jess and Rowan on Listener and Instagram. 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

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Yeah, you wanna ride in the six, you wanna dine in the six. 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
5: Oh, I'd love to just go on a shopping spree and spend some money on myself.
1: Spend some money on yourself, you say?
5: Oh my God, fingers crossed.
1: We're bringing back everyone's favorite social experiment.
5: Oh my God.
1: The one where everyone who plays wins.
5: Oh my goodness.
6: What's your pleasure?
1: The one with 100,000 in cash and prizes.
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1: The one where you have a choice to make.
7: What you gonna do with all that?
5: I think I'm gonna. I'd like to score.
1: You do everything for everyone. So let us spoil you.
5: Woo! Oh, it's the best thing ever.
1: It is the best thing ever. Because every day, there's a guaranteed winner with Carrie and Tommy when you play $100,000 Guilty Pleasures.
8: What you gonna do?
0: It's South Queensland's $100,000 Guilty Pleasures, treating you to the prizes you want to win. 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Now, Jason, spare cash, all yours. What do you do with it?
9: I reckon I'll go with a nice back tattoo for the kids that I've always wanted.
0: Oh, hello. What, are you going to get their names tattooed or?
9: Oh, I'm going to get like two types of bears, like a grizzly bear and a polar bear, because one's got brown hair, one's got snow white.
0: James, has anybody ever told you you're a creative type?
9: Sometimes.
0: I reckon the guys down at King's Tattoo in Russell Street could sort you right out. The thing is, do you take your guilty splash or risk it for mystery cash?
9: It'll all come down to on the spot. I don't know.
0: Well, congrats. You are on the standby list to play Hit South Queensland's $100,000 Guilty Pleasures. 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
13: 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The average for diesel sits around $2.84. 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
2: Guilty Pleasures, we love them here at Hit South Queensland. Do them this time every single Monday to Thursday. It is MJ with you. Here from a little lady's second song today, whose star was just starting to rise back in 2008.
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11: Hey, I'm Michaela Savage. Darling Downs residents are being urged to stay weather aware as forecasters warn today's storm threat is far from over. The Bureau says thunderstorms will become more widespread across southeast Queensland through the afternoon and evening, with the risk of large hail, damaging winds and intense downpours.
22: With these severe thunderstorms, there may be large hail, damaging winds or even some heavy rainfall that could lead to flash flooding.
11: Forecaster Sarah Scully there, some areas under storm cells could receive 20 to 30 millimetres of rain, with higher isolated totals possible. A Queensland couple accused of a weeks-long crime spree have been arrested while allegedly refuelling a stolen car near Goondiwindi. Police claim the pair stole a Toyota Land Cruiser near Cunningham's Gap, a firearm from a Pikedale property, and later threatened an 82-year-old woman at Goldfields. A 37-year-old man and a 22-year-old woman have been charged with numerous offences. They'll go to court on November 11.
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23: Hello there, I'm Matthew Layton. An Australian Army training exercise has ended in tragedy with one soldier killed and five others injured. The incident happened at Mount Bundy in the Northern Territory and the injured soldiers were evacuated to Royal Darwin Hospital.
24: The Northern Territory supported two injured evacuations by helicopter to Royal Darwin Hospital at about 7:30 last night and another three by plane at about 9:30 last night. Our thoughts and prayers are with the family who are obviously devastated by this loss.
23: NT Chief Minister Leah Finocchiaro there. The Coalition is sharpening its migration pitch as One Nation pressures it for votes. Its policy is expected to slash net migration to 100,000 in its first year back in government, with future increases tied to more homes becoming available. And the US is watching developments after a Russian plague lab worker died, with Secretary of State Marco Rubio saying he's not overly worried.
25: Research shows that regularly eating ultra-processed foods can increase your risk of developing type 2 diabetes by 53%. Search Diabetes Australia for more about the nation's fastest-growing chronic condition.
23: Samoa's bringing plenty of grand final experience to the Rugby League World Cup. Seven players from the NRL decider have made the 23-man squad, with five-time premiership winner Spencer Lenu leading a side that finished runner-up last tournament. And Alex Diminor will take on Novak Djokovic in the China Open final tonight. Djokovic advanced through after Daniil Medvedev was disqualified for hitting a ball into the crowd, which struck a spectator in the eye.
26: Actually, I do a lot of bad things, but usually hit like ball abuse is not my thing.
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2: This is Heat Weather.
0: Today on the Darling Downs, showers with a top of 25 down to 15 tonight. And tomorrow, late showers with a high of 26. 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
3: Rowan.
2: Yes.
3: I'm such a goody two-shoes. You know I'm a people pleaser. It's one of the worst habits about myself. I hate that trait. I desperately wanted to walk out of something over the weekend. And I didn't have the cojones to do it. So I thought tomorrow, to win Hilary Duff tickets, we could ask the people, have you walked out of something?
2: I'm a great walker.
3: I know you would be.
2: Just don't give a shit. I just don't care.
3: Like, meal? The food comes, I can buy, you go, nope, I'm not paying for this. Walk away.
2: Yeah, I'm done.
3: A date? You ever walked out on a date?
2: Yes.
3: Oh my God, okay. You need to teach me your ways and then we can ask the people.
2: Kind of, like, it wasn't a ghost, it was like a... Yeah, I'll tell you that.
3: Tomorrow. Okay. Right. Wow.
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0: Your number one hit music station, MJ, with you here at Hit South Queensland. 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

What's up? It's Taylor Swift. I'm so excited you can finally hear my new song, Patient Zero. Patient Zero. One of my friends had been reached out to by the new girlfriend of an ex of hers, asking for guidance on if she had had the same experiences with this guy. I wonder if I could write something from the perspective of getting this phone call. And Patient Zero is the result, and I'm really

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3: My girls and I had influenza A last week, and it was horrible. This weird influenza came with like a vomiting thing. It wasn't one of those situations where I could grab the bucket. We'd just be sitting there and be like, and I'd hold out my hands and she'd just spew into my hand. What's Carrie do on her holidays? I was walking around playing a game of whack-a-mole, but I catch a spew, you're going to be next.
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16: Hey, I'm Michaela Savage. Authorities are warning locals to take extra care if they're out and about, with severe storms lashing the Darling Downs today as part of a dangerous weather system moves across southern Queensland. The Bureau of Meteorology warns cells could bring large hail, damaging winds and heavy rainfall through the afternoon and evening. The wild weather has already cut power to dozens of inland homes. Meantime, residents between Murphy's Creek and 17 Mile are being urged to prepare for two bushfires expected to merge within days. The fires have already burned around 1,400 hectares and they're only a few k's apart. Queensland Fire and Emergency Services says strong, erratic winds forecast today could push the fires together and threaten homes. And community groups across Toowoomba are being encouraged to apply for funding through the latest Tarong Community Partnership Fund. The program supports practical, community-led projects that deliver lasting local benefits. Applications are open until October 25.
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18: Hello there, I'm Matthew Layton. The Coalition is promising what it calls the biggest immigration cut in Australia's history. Opposition leader Angus Taylor says net overseas migration would fall to 100,000 for 2 years, while temporary visa holders would be cut by about 650,000 over 4 years.
19: There is a better way. A better way with lower numbers and with higher standards. And what we are proposing today is the biggest cut to immigration in the history of this country.
18: A soldier has died during a military training exercise with five others injured. The incident unfolded at Mount Bundy in the Northern Territory last night, prompting multiple medical evacuations. Northern Territory Police have sent officers to assist with the investigation. And a heavy police presence is surrounding Australia's biggest land defence expo amid fears of trouble. Officers have locked down parts of Perth's convention centre with special search powers in place as land forces gets underway today.
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18: Kevin Walters has gone without a specialist winger in his Kangaroos World Cup squad. The coach is confident he's got enough flexibility in the side to fill the role. Former Kangaroo Luke Keary has told Seven who could get first crack.
20: Cam Munster, he'll play number six. Tommy Dearden's in there, who went on the Ashes tour last year. I think Sammy Walker will get first crack at against New Zealand next week. Wouldn't surprise me if we see Mitch Moses at some point during that tournament. I think Tommy will be that bench player that can play six or seven.
21: Short of breath, dizzy, heart racing? 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
23: Showers easing for the rest of today on the Darling Downs. Tonight, down to 16, and tomorrow, late showers with a high of 27. 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

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You could get that holiday that you've been wanting for your entire life. Or you could pick the mystery brown bag that has a bit of cash in it. How much, though? You don't know until you find out.

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1: I love her music. I love her songs. She's so easy to relate to. I think that's sort of what makes, you know, her one of my favourites.
0: No, literally. We're going to play her straight after some Eminem. She's got a new tune. 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
21: Hey, I'm Michaela Savage. Severe weather is tracking towards the Darling Downs this afternoon after already leaving a trail of destruction and blackouts this morning. Early morning storms dumped 25 mils of rain near Warwick, leaving homes without power across southern inland communities. Forecasters say storm cells could drop another 30 mils of rain through this afternoon and this evening. While the rain brings welcome relief to bushfire-threatened areas, residents are urged to remain vigilant against damaging winds. Toowoomba organisations with a project idea could secure funding through the Tarong Community Partnership Fund. The fund is inviting applications now to support local initiatives that respond to community needs and create long-term benefits. Last financial year, $250,000 was shared among 10 projects across the Toowoomba, South Burnett and Cherbourg regions. And 35 new Queensland police officers are preparing to hit the front line after graduating from the Police Academy. Darling Downs will receive 5 new officers.
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22: Hi there, I'm Amy Goggins. The Coalition has put tougher migration rules at the centre of its pitch for government. Opposition leader Angus Taylor says the plan would cut temporary visa holders by about 650,000 over 4 years while prioritising skilled workers in construction, health and regional Australia.
23: What we're announcing today will bring the numbers down to below the levels they were at under the Howard Liberal National Government. It will be putting Australia first and it will be putting our national interest first.
22: An Australian soldier has sadly died and 5 others have been injured in a training accident. It happened at a facility in the Northern Territory yesterday. The injured soldiers now being treated in hospital. Briefly, execs from OpenAI, Google, Microsoft and Anthropic are appearing before a parliamentary committee in Sydney. And Mary Fowler is withdrawn from the Matildas' upcoming Germany and Haiti friendlies for personal reasons.
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22: Penrith's Lindsay Smith has been called into the Kangaroo squad for the World Cup, set to kick off next week. It comes after Rooster Lindsay Collins was ruled out with injury. Samoa has named 7 players from the NRL decider in their 23-man squad. And Alex Deminor will face Novak Djokovic in tonight's China Open final. The Joker says he's prepared for a tough battle against the Aussie number one.
25: I expect another battle, another physical match where I probably will not get too many free points.
6: Chest pain? Racing hard? It could be a heart attack. 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
22: Showers easing for the rest of today on the Darling Downs. Tonight, down to 16, and tomorrow, late showers with a high of 27. 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
0: 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You are going to walk home with something. We are playing daily with Karen Selmy, and it could be you. But the question is, the choice is yours, matter of fact. Are you going to take your guilty splash, the thing that you need, or are you going to take the mystery cash? Yeah, we got a brown bag here. Well, Karen told me they do. You could either have your guilty splash, or you could be like, nah, actually, give me the mystery cash. Could be any amount of money. Could be more than the item that you have in question that you need, your guilty splash. 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And what are you going to do? That's the big question. I'll tell you what we're doing right now. Non-stop music. Eminem, 2 hits away. Let's get you some David Guetta now. Tempest City, Self-Aware, non-stop music. 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
0: 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And then got them in, got a ton of choir takes, loads of vocal layers. 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

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New Ash in three hits. How would you go with our $100,000 guilty pleasures? 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Whatever you need, you can have it right then and there. Or would you take the mystery cash? 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

0: 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Katie, you're a big fan of Justin Bieber.
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20: Hey, I'm Michaela Savage. Severe thunderstorms lashing the region today are expected to continue into this evening. Forecasters say conditions will get worse as the day goes on, with dangerous cells capable of producing damaging winds and heavy hail. Some parts have already had power knocked out by the weather as well. Meantime, residents between Murphy's Creek and 17 Mile are being urged to prepare for two bushfires expected to merge within days. The fires have already burned around 1,400 hectares. They're only a few k's apart. Queensland Fire and Emergency Services saying the strong erratic winds are a dangerous combination that could push fires towards homes. And the latest officers graduated from the Police Academy last week and will begin duties across the state. Five will be deployed to the Darling Downs. However, Queensland Police recruitment is on track for its lowest level in 3 years, with applications continuing to fall. New data also shows the number of applicants ruled unsuitable for interview has risen.
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21: Hi there, I'm Amy Goggins. The Prime Minister says the nation's thoughts are with the family, friends and colleagues of an Australian soldier who has tragically died during a military training exercise. Five others were also injured in the Northern Territory last night. The Coalition is promising what it calls the biggest immigration cut in Australia's history. Angus Taylor says net overseas migration would fall to 100,000 for 2 years, while temporary visa holders would be cut by about 650,000 over 4 years under their migration plan. AI bosses are being hauled before a parliamentary inquiry in Sydney. A rep from OpenAI right now being grilled after one of its AI agents gained unauthorised access to Medicare data. And comedian Judith Lucy has revealed she's been diagnosed with breast cancer. She's given an update on Instagram saying it's relatively non-aggressive and it's in the early stages, urging Aussies to keep up with mammograms.
22: Did you know that diabetes is Australia's fastest growing chronic condition? Over 300 Australians are diagnosed with the condition every day. 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
21: Evie Walters has defended the move not to select a specialist winger in his Kangaroos World Cup squad. The coach telling Seven he's confident he's got enough flexibility in his side.
23: Jack Bostock has played Origin, he's played on the wing a lot. Tommy Trbojevic is he can play fullback, centre, wing. You know, I think it's really important through this period that we get guys that are a little bit flexible and can play multiple positions.
21: Well, Penrith's Lindsay Smith has been called into the Kangaroos squad for the World Cup, with Lindsay Collins ruled out with injury.
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21: Showers easing for the rest of today on the Darling Downs. Tonight, down to 16, and tomorrow, late showers with a high of 27. 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

$100,000 guilty pleasures. 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Do you need a new phone? Do you need, like, a massage? Do you need just a day off? Do you need a holiday? Think about that, because we can give you that. Or we're going to treat you to a bit of mystery cash, okay? You can pick one or the other, but you can only pick one. What are you going to do? You can play this afternoon with Carrie and Tommy. It is our $100,000 guilty pleasures. 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Justin Bieber and Two Hits. 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

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Rosé and the artist who will be here next year in Australia, a bit of Bruno Mars for the Romantic Tour, two hits away. Amy Shark's got some new music as well. You'll hear that right after Bruno Mars. Now, Ariana Grande, Hate That I Made You Love Me on your number one hit music station.

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1: I'd like to take my daughter away for the weekend, actually. She's finishing year 12 at the moment. Yep. So once she finishes her exams.
0: I like that. Well, you can have that. Or, you know what we'll do? We'll tempt you with a bit of mystery cash. That's right, Karen told me they have a brown paper bag with some money in it. You can either have that, you don't know what it is until you pick it, or you can have your guilty pleasure right then and there. It's all about what you need, not what you want. So go register right now, hit.com.au, and you can potentially play with Carrie and Tommy this afternoon. It's our $100,000 guilty pleasures. Speaking of guilty pleasures, let's get on some guilty pleasures next.
2: Carrie and Tommy. Julie, you ready? Four numbers coming at you now. You ready to go?
3: 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Yes. $1381.
2: Julie, you just won $1,381. Oh my god!
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2: No.
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1: 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Yeah, these are your Guilty Pleasures songs. Songs that you know every single word to. You love them. Let's throw you back with a bit of Christina Aguilera. Come on over, baby. In three hits now, but a blessed union of souls on your number one hit music station. As we do Guilty Pleasures back to back to back throwbacks. Right before Karen told me, take over at three. She don't care.

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22: Hey, I'm Michaela Savage. Severe storms moving across the Darling Downs today are delivering much needed relief to local bushfire threatened areas. The Bureau of Meteorology warns damaging winds and hail could accompany heavy falls of up to 30 mils this afternoon. Despite an active Super El Nino, forecasters expect wetter than normal conditions for most of Queensland through the rest of the year. Storm activity will continue moving through central and inland regions before potentially returning to the southeast corner by Friday. The Premier's resisting calls to sack the Child Safety Minister over allegations children in state care were moved to cheaper accommodation options. Opposition leader Stephen Miles says Amanda Cam should be removed from Cabinet after claims children were relocated to try to cut costs. A spokesperson for David Crisafulli's told News Corp the minister's position is not in question, with his government focused on reforming the state's child safety system. And Queensland kids have been back in class today for term four, meaning 40k speed limits are back in force during drop-off and pick-up times.
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23: Hi there, I'm Amy Goggins. OpenAI is facing tough questions on that Medicare breach today. A parliamentary inquiry underway in Sydney. Here's OpenAI Chief Strategy Officer Jason Kwong.
24: We're committed to building on this work and helping Australia realize the benefits of AI. That starts with acknowledging where we fell short, following through on our commitments that we've made, and earning the trust of the Australian people through our actions.
23: Google, Microsoft and Anthropic also to be grilled on the technology. An Australian soldier has sadly died and five others have been injured in a training accident. It happened at a facility in the Northern Territory yesterday. The injured soldiers flown to hospital. The Coalition has put tougher migration rules at the centre of its pitch for government. Angus Taylor says the plan would cut temporary visa holders by about 650,000 over 4 years. And the new proposal to tackle soaring grocery prices. The Greens' official think tank wants hundreds of Coles and Woolworths supermarkets to be turned into public grocers.
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23: Samoa's bringing plenty of grand final experience to the Rugby League World Cup. Several players from the NRL decider have made the 23-man squad. The team finished runner-up last tournament back in 2022. And Alex Demonor will come up against Novak Djokovic in tonight's China Open final. The Joker made it through after Daniil Medvedev was disqualified for hitting a ball into the crowd, which struck a spectator in the eye.
26: Yeah, I mean, 100% an accident. I can see that I didn't hit the ball in anger.
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23: Showers easing for the rest of today on the Darling Downs. Tonight, down to 16, and tomorrow, late showers with a high of 27. 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
1: It's the one and only Carrie Bickmore
0: and Tommy Little. This is Carrie and Tommy.
2: Yes, welcome to it for your Tuesday afternoon. No Tommy again today, so Pete is back.
3: Yeah, welcome back, Pete Helliard.
4: Happy to be here and happy to see you. You have a glow about you. You are also wearing a concert T-shirt. How exciting.
3: Got some merch.
4: Wearing the concert T-shirt.
3: I they never get merch. And I was at the Olivia Dean concert last night, and which was just phenomenal. All the feels. And I was like, I'm going to go get merch. It was a couple of songs I didn't know, and I was like, I'm going to pop out while those songs are on and go get myself a tea. And so I'm sharing it with Evie.
4: So you are
3: sharing the T-shirt. You know I don't like to overindulge my children.
4: So you wouldn't buy it. Evie doesn't get her own T-shirt.
3: No, they're so expensive.
4: Mum's T-shirts.
3: Too expensive. Merch is very expensive.
2: Are you borrowing Evie's shirt, or will Evie be borrowing your shirt?
3: Well, she wore it last night during the concert. And then as we're driving home, I said, can you take that off so you don't get it dirty so Mummy can wear it to work tomorrow?
4: I hope Olivia Dean is listening. We believe she may have been listening yesterday, but I hope she's listening again today, because she would have seen you abandon the concert at one point.
3: Oh, she
4: But now
3: it.
4: She knows. She knows that you
3: we can't
4: out
3: love
4: supporting
3: every single song, you know. She honestly is the most effortlessly beautiful performer I've ever witnessed. Her voice, the whole thing, no notes. It was just wonderful. Actually, I had one note.
4: Okay,
3: sorry, one note, which I did say on my Instagram. She dances around in these heels that she's going to regret. And I only know that as a woman that's gone before her,
4: yes,
3: obviously, from the stage, myself.
4: Yes.
3: And I
4: like his dance floor.
3: Yeah. Those heels will, the bunions she's going to get from those heels later in life, I think she could take him off and go barefoot. I'm just saying, she's got the vibe that she could be barefoot with her beautiful gown on, and I'm just putting it out there to Olivia. Take some advice from those who've gone before you.
4: Okay.
3: Take the heels off.
4: Former host of So You Think You Can Dance, Carrie Bickmore.
3: One season.
4: One season.
3: Didn't get renewed. It's all because of my feet. But something did happen last night.
4: Yeah.
3: And you obviously talked about yesterday, you were a hero. You donated blood twice this year.
4: Thank you.
3: Side note, Australian Red Cross have said they heard our chat. They need 15,000 donations of plasma this October. So if you heard
2: like
3: our
2: Pete
3: chat and you're like, I want to do that too, just go to lifeblood.com.au. But yes, you are a hero.
4: Thank you.
3: But I was a hero of myself last night. I'm going to tell you up next.
1: 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New York.

0: Tuesday, Arvo. It's Carrie and Tommy. Tommy is away at the moment. We've got Pete Hellier filling in. And like people, wellness can be lots of things. AHM supports your version of wellness, whatever that might be. AHM is people things. AHM.com.au.
1: So I did just mention I went to Olivia Dean last night. An amazing show.
2: Yeah.
1: It was obviously a touchy subject because not all of our team got tickets. So we're definitely trying to find them at the last minute.
2: And that's why I'm surprised you're wearing the tour T-shirt into the office. You're like a Sydney Roosters fan going to an office full of Newcastle Knights fans in their,
1: you know what?
2: In their Guernsey.
1: No, but you know what?
2: What?
1: In this case, the reason I'm wearing it is not to rub anything in. Oh, it is to rub something in. It's in to rub how much of a hero I am. Because last night, I went above and beyond for my fellow team members. Actually, just one. I wouldn't have done it for all of them, but I did do it for one of them. So I was sitting at the concert last night and I opened Instagram because she was a bit late on stage and I was like, no, I'll just kill some time. And I see that producer Kizzy, Kieran here, who desperately wanted tickets yesterday, had got tickets to see Olivia Dean. And I was like, yes, he's coming. Amazing.
2: Yes.
1: Right? Amazing. And then I saw the next post that said that he had purchased them for the wrong night. And she was coming on in literally 5 minutes' time and he lives half an hour away and he was never going to get there. So suddenly he was trying to sell Olivia Dean tickets. He'd bought three for him and his girlfriend. I don't know why he bought three, but he bought three. Why'd you buy three?
3: Our friend's going to come too, but she lives even further away than us.
1: Okay. And then he realised he wasn't going to get to see the concert, right? Then I started texting. I was like, oh my God, you're a duffer. What have you done?
2: Duffer.
1: He was like, duffer. It's a funny word, isn't it?
2: It's a great word.
1: And then he was like, I know I spent $600 and now we can't go. And so now, you know, his girlfriend's not going to go, okay, but let's pay it again and go the next night. So that's his Olivia Dean experience gone.
2: Done.
1: Right? So I was sitting there and I was like, what if I went outside and tried to offload the tickets? Like, what if I tried to sell them?
2: Oh, really?
1: Right? I've never done it before, but I thought I've got like powers of persuasion.
2: Yeah. Get a little commission as well.
1: I said to Kizzy, do you want me to go try sell them outside? And he goes, oh my God, that would be amazing. Only if, you know, it doesn't interrupt the show. And then I looked at the clock and she was on in literally like 3 minutes. And I did have to do the, how much do I love Kizzy? Because I do not want to miss the start of the show.
2: The start of the concert is the best moment of the concert, arguably.
1: It is. So I decided that I'm a team player. And that if I missed it, I missed it. I wanted to try and get Kizzy's $600 back. So I raced through the stadium. It was like I was on Amazing Race. You've done Amazing Race, obviously.
2: Yeah.
1: This was my Amazing Race.
2: Okay.
1: I raced up through the stadium. I raced through. Then I saw the queues outside because people were still trying to get in. I said to the lady, oh, my God, I've got some tickets to sell. And she was like, what? I was like, I've got my hand on three tickets. Is there anyone outside that might want them? And she was like, oh, I'm not sure. And I said, can you let me out and let me back in if I quickly go and out? And she goes, okay, just come out this door. And so she let me out the door and I bolted through this line of people, saw two people sitting on some grass outside the stadium. And I said, does anyone want tickets to Olivia Dean? And they were like, yes. Oh my God. Yes. They were like, we do. We do. They were like, it was like all their Christmases had come at once.
2: Yeah. Cause they think that's Carrie from Carrie and Tommy. She's going to give away free tickets.
1: They didn't. I don't feel like they knew who I was.
2: They would have thought there was free tickets about to be given away.
1: I did then say, cause I could sense they had no concept that I was anybody of any, you know, like that I could have just been some dodgy guy trying to give them, woman trying to give them tickets. So I said, I'm from the radio, is what I said. I'm from the radio. The tickets are legit. And they're like, but then I was like, I don't want to miss the start of the show. Here's the guy's number. You deal with him. And so then suddenly I just thrust the number to them, text Kizzy and said, you call them, you sort out, went back in, got in for the start of the show, sold his tickets.
3: Hero. It took a good 15 minutes because they thought they were being scammed.
1: Did they?
3: They were from the UK. They live in Adelaide and they'd flown over from Adelaide to see Olivia Dean with no tickets. But they were like, they were just going to wing it. They're just going to wing it and see if they could get in on either night because she's performing tonight in Melbourne as well. So they thought they were being scammed because they had no idea who you were. when you were like radio, that, I think that made it worse, if anything.
1: Oh, did it? Also, because the speed, the ferocity, and the just the energy I carried as I approached them was a lot. Like I was like pretty much like, oh my God, is anyone want tickets?
3: So they had to run around the stadium because the tickets were for the floor. So they had to run around the stadium,
1: and I transferred them
3: because I didn't want to be scammed. Obviously, I wanted my money back. So I transferred them one ticket to test the ticket, and then they would send the money, and then I'd send the other two tickets. Now during this, there's only two of them. I was like, you have to buy all three. Like I need my money back. They helped another person outside.
1: Did they?
3: This is the best part of the story, I think.
2: Hang it forward.
3: a person who had just been scammed by someone outside the stadium who didn't transfer a real ticket. They didn't give her a real ticket. They gave a third person a free ticket to Olivia Dean.
1: Oh, my God. See? One good deed leads to, like, lives being saved.
0: Are you trying to take credit for their good deed now?
1: Well, if I hadn't started the good deed, chain. I wouldn't have ended up with their good deed.
2: It's a good deed chain.
0: Yeah.
1: Oh, that's wonderful.
3: Yeah, so someone got in for free. But they, yeah, I got my money back bar the processing.
1: I don't now complain. So I can't stop me to go back out and get you the processing.
3: You get me $80, that'd be good.
0: Surely the couple from Adelaide are the real heroes here.
3: Are they?
0: You got your money back and you didn't do much.
1: Oh, my God. I could have sat there and done nothing. Don't take this moment away from us.
2: Okay, let's take calls. Who's the real hero?
1: No, I want to hear from people because I was surprised that people do just rock up and wing it and hope that they'll get in. And this must happen at major events all the time, like grand finals or Olympics. And I want to know from people on 13, 10, 60, when have you just winged it? Like, when have you gone, we've got no ticket, we've got no way of getting in, we're going to go there and get ourselves to this, whatever it is, game or performance, whatever it's called, 13, 10, 60.
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0: Your Tuesday arvo, it's Carrie and Tommy for the drive home. We got Pete Hellier filling in the sarvo, and after 5 o'clock today, we do our first round of guilty pleasures.
1: But right now, we're asking, when did you wing it? When did you not have a ticket for something, and you were like, I'm just going to go and find my way in? Because last night, one of our producers here bought tickets the wrong night for Olivia Dean. I was at the concert and said, I'm going to go outside with the tickets online and try and flog them to someone that didn't have tickets. Hero, I know.
2: Yeah.
1: I can hear what you're all thinking. Anyway, these poor people thought they were being scammed. They weren't. I organised for them to get the tickets. They then on gave one of their extra tickets to this poor lady who had just been scammed. It was a happy story all round.
2: Good deeds. Promote good deeds.
1: But I couldn't believe that they were just sitting there thinking at some point they'll get a ticket to get in. Tammy, when did you wing it and get yourself into something?
3: We flew to Canada from Sydney 2 years ago to see Taylor Swift Eras Tour.
1: But with tickets?
3: No tickets. So we'd seen her in Sydney, four times in Sydney. We flew to Melbourne to see her. Then we needed closure, so we needed to go to Canada to see the final show. So we flew to Toronto to get that, try to get to that concert, but the tickets are too expensive. So we saved our money in the hope to see the final show. And 2 days before the concert, we got tickets.
1: So I know people that couldn't even get to see one of Taylor's show. How the hell did you see four of Taylor's shows in Australia? Oh, that's insane, Tammy. How do you get those tickets?
3: My son is a bigger Swiftie, and he was manifesting before she even released the tickets that he was going to go to every Sydney show, and then we managed to get to Melbourne as well.
2: So the key is manifesting.
3: Mm. Manifesting, absolutely. But the first time he got the tickets was a fluke because he tried to get one night. It said you couldn't, so we tried for a second night. And for somehow he managed to get two nights in one transaction.
1: Do you know what's funny, though, how you said you got to Vancouver and you're like, the tickets were just too expensive, but you'd flown all the way from Australia to Vancouver, which would have cost you what? Like thousands?
3: We've sworn to secrecy. We'll never tell anyone what we paid for the tickets.
1: Well done, Tammy. Well done.
2: Before the merchandise as well.
3: Oh, we have a Taylor room in our house, but we were in
1: It's getting weird now, Tammy.
3: We were in row ZZ in the stadium, like the very back row.
1: Oh, don't. And we're not getting the violins out for you, Tammy. This is the sixth time you've seen her. How funny. Good job, Tammy. Who have you got there?
2: Matt, you sound like a guy who likes to put your fate into the hands of the gods. What did you do?
4: Well, look, it wasn't anything flying from Australia to Canada, but I was at uni at the time and living in Newcastle, had some mates in Bathurst. So I've driven over there in an attempt to go to the Bathurst 1000. Now, these being locals, they sort of knew their way around, but none of us had tickets. They got a cab driver to drop us in the middle of the bush, in the middle of nowhere. We're lugging Eskies and all our gear, like food and stuff, through the bush. And then we come to this big open field. There's like a creek has sort of just carved its way through this like field, kind of like imagine World War One, the trenches, and we're sort of just running across these fields, diving down these like 2-3 meter drops into these creek beds, sticking up, having a look around, running again. Then we just sort of get to this corner. It's the first corner of the Bathurst track.
1: Oh,
4: it's a big
1: God.
4: Open field, there's grass everywhere. There's like no one around, and there's just this group of us wandering in with our Eskies. For some reason, the security guards didn't stop us. No one said anything. Just
1: when you walk
4: right
1: with purpose, Matt, sometimes you could just, when you're meant to be there, you just pretend you're meant to be there.
2: Yeah.
4: That's right. But the Eskies kind of, I don't know if that gave it away or not, but we just sort of, just wandered in and away we went.
2: It's a fine line between the greatest day of your life and a true crime documentary, isn't it? Because I thought when he dropped you off in the middle of the bush, I thought this is
1: the body was going to end up in the Esky.
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0: Taylor Swift, that is Patient Zero for your Tuesday arvo. It's Carrie and Tommy for the drive home. We got Pete Hellier filling in the sarvo. Cash drawer is back after four. Yesterday we gave away $1,381.
1: Wow. You did mock me for wearing Olivia Dean merch on air today, and I've just looked across and realised you're wearing a Mick Fanning Golf Day jumper.
2: I am, because I went to the Mick Fanning Golf Day.
1: Yeah, you want people to ask, how was the Mick Fanning Golf Day?
2: It was amazing.
1: He has
2: created something very special with his Mick Fanning golfing days, and he's a legend.
1: Actually, I did actually mean to ask, do you need to be able to play golf? Because he keeps asking me to do it, and I keep thinking, there is no way he does. I don't think he understands. Mm. I don't even know if I'd get one hit out.
2: Well, you should do what my wife has done.
1: Which is?
2: Well, that's coming up.
1: Oh. Yeah. Hit 100.7, Carrie and Tommy. Live

0: Around Australia for your Tuesday afternoon, it is Carrie Bickmore and Tommy Little. Tommy is away at the moment. We've got Pete Hellier filling in.
1: Great to be here.
2: Yes.
1: Great to be here. Now, you mentioned I'm wearing a Mick Fanning Golfing Day.
2: You are. You do love your golf.
1: Love my golf and love Mick Fanning, as we all do.
2: Yeah.
1: And I have taken golf a bit more seriously recently.
2: I've started You've got a whole podcast, don't you?
1: Make Me Good at Golf with Limo and Damien Fleming. And it's been going for a bit over a year. I'm getting better at golf, playing a lot more golf. And my wife...
2: So hold on. The aim of the podcast was you were going, like, literally make you better at golf.
1: Yes.
2: Make you good at golf.
1: Yeah. So we're not, none of us are particularly good golfers.
2: Okay.
1: Flem's actually quite good. Me and Limo aren't. But we're getting better.
2: So. Okay. And who's teaching you?
1: We have our own coaches.
2: Oh.
1: Yeah. And we just... try to play as much as we can. We have handicap updates. Oh, no. Golf is amazing. Golf is amazing.
2: Okay.
1: Yeah, you would love it. Okay. And this is what you should do.
2: Okay.
1: So, Bridge, you know, when I was just like playing a lot with before the podcast, she was like, oh, you're playing golf again, are you?
2: Well, I did once say on the show that it's the man's escape from the home,
1: but
2: the game of golf. And let me tell you, the golfing community can hate. They can hate. For gentlemen, they can hate.
1: You can well, they're not just gentlemen now, because ladies are taking up golf in record numbers, as are kids. It's a great for your mental health. It's an amazing thing to do if you can. So Bridge just eventually said, when I said I'm going to do a podcast, she goes, okay, we're going to do more golf. And she's been a bit very supportive, I have to say, very supportive, but slightly cynical. And then eventually, recently, she said to me, you know what? I can't beat you. I'm going to join you. And she started golf lessons.
2: So is the idea in her mind that you then play as a couple?
1: No, but lots of different things. So the thing I love about golf is you can play by yourself. You can play with friends. You can play in competitions.
2: She wants to play with you. You know that, yeah.
1: She wants to play with me, but she also wants to not play with me. Not play with me. And you know who she wants to play with? Lizzie Hu. Because Lizzie Hu and her got chatting, and like Lizzie's a massive golfer. Kitty Flanagan's a massive golfer. Ursula Carlson's a massive golfer. So she's got these.
2: Golf and comedy, I did not know that.
1: Oh, we had a comedian's cup during the comedy festival.
2: Yeah, someone ended up with a black eye or something. Tommy
1: Brody Kelly with a broken nose. Yeah,
2: broken nose, yeah.
1: So she has, that is true love, though, I think. Saying, okay, I can see the passion you have for it. I'm going to, like, I love Star Wars.
2: Yeah.
1: Bridge would never, ever watch a Star Wars movie. She's never seen one.
2: No, I agree.
1: And I've just given up. So I thought, well, you're never going to play golf.
2: It is funny, your perspective, because I think, I mean, maybe I'm wrong and I'm scared to say this out loud because of the men's golfing community, but I think there'd be a lot of men that if their wives were like, you know what, I'm going to come and play golf too. I'm going to learn golf too. We'd be like, oh, mate, you know,
1: No, because this is my thing. And this is Bridge's thing as well. Like, it doesn't mean we're always playing together. But it means, I said, you can play now with our sons, your brothers.
2: Yes, it's like a family game.
1: It is.
2: It's like tennis. My family's a tennis family growing up, and it means no matter where you are in the world, whatever resort, usually you can somehow get a ball across a net in a family game of tennis.
1: Exactly.
2: It's a good skill to have versus, like, you know, the beam. I didn't learn the beam. There's never a beam in any hotel. You know what I mean?
3: What's
2: like,
3: that
2: mean? What? Well, you know, like gymnastics. Like, it's good to have a sport that can then, you know, as you get older.
1: And it's great exercise. You meet people. It's fantastic.

0: 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And then you're all sitting there just watching a lot of flesh on screen.
1: Yeah, my mother hated it.
0: I can imagine. Good Christian lady.
1: Hated it. Oh. And Dad would be like, turn it up.
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4: Toowoomba's average unleaded price today is around $2.36 a litre, while some servos are selling it as low as $2.28. 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

0: You choose Day Arvo. It is Carrie Bickmore and Tommy Little. We got Pete Hellier filling in the Sarvo. And on 13 1060, when did your partner take up your hobby?
1: Yeah.
2: Yes, Bridge, my wife, has taken up golf. She's had lessons. Her journey has just begun.
1: Yeah.
2: But she's really enjoying it.
1: More time with Petey then.
2: More time with Petey.
1: Yeah. If you're going to leave the house that much and leave her home alone, what do you expect?
2: Because it takes 9 hours to play golf.
1: Yeah.
2: Sweetie, it doesn't take 9 hours.
1: How long does it take?
2: That's
1: for one round, isn't it? What's
2: 18? One round.
1: What's
2: one round of eight? 4 hours. It should take 4 hours.
1: To play golf.
2: Yeah, but you got to get
1: Why do you guys stretch it out to about 10?
2: You got to get to the course.
1: Yeah, of course.
2: You got to get back from the course.
1: Of course, have the beer after.
2: You may have a beer
1: after. Sure.
2: Afterwards.
1: Who have we got there? Al, how are you?
3: Yeah, good. How are you guys?
1: Yeah, good. What did you take up? What did you jump on board that your partner was doing?
3: Well, my wife used to play softball when she was in school.
1: Oh, yeah.
3: Anyway, she gave that up as things happen, life goes on. Anyway, we had a son. He decided he wanted to play softball. So that was all good. You know, wife played. I'd never played before, so I took on training him, you know, catch for him and stuff like that. Watched all the YouTube videos, knew what I was doing. Anyway, got heated one day. I was sort of yelling at him because he wasn't doing what I wanted him to do. And he turned around and said to me, you know what? You can't tell me what to do because you don't even play.
1: Yeah. Fair. How did your wife feel about the fact that you were training using AI to learn to train him?
3: Yeah, no, she was fine because she was right there with me. So the wife looked at me, I looked at the wife, and we went, challenge accepted. So we signed up. And now all three of us play softball together. It's great.
2: Aww.
1: Oh, that's cute. How many do you need to play softball?
3: You need a team of 9 generally.
1: So have you got any other kids or anything? How are you building out your team?
3: No, it's just the three of us.
1: Yeah.
3: So we just joined a club and they chuck us on the field together. And
1: oh, that's
3: most
1: so
3: of the time,
1: sweet.
3: Yeah, great.
2: Oh, that's excellent.
3: Good.
1: I love that. How old's your son now?
3: He's just almost 15.
1: Because when you've got boys like that, especially for a mum, like you lose things to do with them. Like you don't know what you meant, be able to go and play sport with them is awesome.
3: Yeah, it's great.
1: Oh, good.
2: Well done, Al. Great start. Alice, what did you jump on board?
4: Hi, guys. So one thing that I jumped on board with was my husband. Sorry, he wanted us as a family to go to a fishing competition. So we all went to this fishing competition.
1: Mm-hmm.
4: And sorry, guys.
1: Yeah, your kid hates the fishing story. Has heard it before, Alice.
4: Pretty much. So we went to this fishing competition. Anyway, when we brought the tickets, I went into a draw to win the major prize.
2: Mm.
4: Anyway, we went to the fishing competition. It was stinking hot, you know, fished our absolute hearts out, didn't catch anything. And then on the final day, the competition got drawn and I actually won the major competition. I won the boat.
1: You won the boat?
4: Yeah, I won the boat, so my husband was like, you're coming to more fishing competitions.
1: So does that mean you have to fish every weekend now, Alice?
4: Something like that, yeah.
1: Are you any good?
4: No. It was pure luck.
1: Oh, what a wife.
2: It's a good catch.
4: Yeah.
2: It's a good catch.
1: It's a great catch. Alice, you mean?
2: Yes, Alice.
1: Yes, Alice.
2: And the boat.
1: And the boat, yes. Yeah,
2: definitely met Alice first and then the boat.
1: What about Declan? Hey, Declan.
5: G'day, guys. How's it going?
1: Good. What did you jump on board?
5: My girlfriend's a hot mat Pilates instructor.
1: So you're just going to say your girlfriend's hot. My girlfriend's
5: no,
1: hot.
5: No. I had to figure out how to word it so it didn't come out like that.
2: I jumped on board my hot girlfriend. Well, thanks, Declan, for the call.
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24: Hi there, I'm Amy Goggins. The Prime Minister says the nation's thoughts are with the family, friends and colleagues of an Australian soldier who has tragically died during a military training exercise. Five others were also injured in the Northern Territory last night. Here's Veteran Affairs Minister Matt Keogh.
25: Our condolences go out to that soldier's family and friends and the entire Australian Army community. It's very sad whenever we lose anyone from our Australian Defence Force, no matter the circumstances.
24: The Coalition is promising what it calls the biggest immigration cut in Australia's history. Angus Taylor says net overseas migration would fall to 100,000 for 2 years, while temporary visa holders would be cut by about 650,000 over 4 years. Briefly, executives from OpenAI, Google, Microsoft and Anthropic are appearing before a parliamentary committee in Sydney. And Mary Fowler is withdrawn from the Matildas' upcoming Germany and Haiti friendlies for personal reasons.
26: Research shows that regularly eating ultra-processed foods can increase your risk of developing type 2 diabetes by 53%. Search Diabetes Australia for more about the nation's fastest-growing chronic condition.
24: Samoa will be relying on big game experienced players and youthful energy to get the job done at the Rugby League World Cup. Four-time premiership winners Spencer Leniu to link up with former teammates Jerome Luai, Brian To'o and Stephen Crichton. Coach Ben Gardner reckons it's one of the strongest teams.
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24: 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Tonight, down to 16 and tomorrow, late showers with a high of 27. 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
1: It's the one and only Carrie Bickmore
2: and Tommy Little.
1: This is Carrie and Tommy.
3: Yeah, that is where you're at for your Tuesday afternoon. Tommy is away. We got Pete Hellier filling in, and I think Pete is going to have a go at this.
4: Carrie

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1: No pressure, Pete, but you were drawing today.
2: I know. You just assumed you were doing it. You just
1: grabbed the texter. Well, I had the winning hand yesterday.
2: I gave
1: away, what was it, $1,381?
2: Yeah.
1: $1,381.
2: And I was not expecting to grab the texter, to be honest, or even being given the texter.
1: Wait for the power to go to your head. Oh. Cindy,
3: yes.
1: How do you feel about the fact that Pete is drawing your number today?
3: Oh, I feel okay.
1: You feel okay? Yeah. Are you, Pete, are you getting advice from anyone in the team for how much you're allowed to draw today?
2: No, I'm going.
1: Or you're just going rogue.
2: Going rogue and going big.
1: Going big. Okay, Cindy, this is a good sign. Three numbers or four?
2: Three.
1: Three. Okay, Cindy, are you ready to listen to the pen strokes of Pete Hellier and see how much money you're going to win?
3: Yeah.
1: Okay.
2: Cindy, I want you to win. Okay, let's go.
1: That was very hard. Do you want to hear it one more time, Cindy?
3: Yep.
1: Okay. You might have to put a bit more pressure on. Okay. Sometimes it's hard to hear. Okay.
3: $214.
1: Ooh, Cindy. Oh. You almost won $1,000. It was $824.
2: You had two of the numbers.
1: Oh,
2: you missed
1: Cindy.
2: The eight at the start.
1: All right, let's go to Philichina.
3: That's correct.
1: Did I get it right? Did I? What's your nickname?
3: Yes. Philly.
1: Philly. Okay, Philly, you're ready to guess your number?
3: Sure am.
1: All right, take
2: let's
1: it away,
2: go,
1: Pete.
2: Let's do it.
1: Go, Philly.
3: 94.
1: What was it?
3: 94.
1: No, 314. The four. Okay, you need to keep doing the four. People can get your fours.
2: Yep.
1: Okay, Jason, there will be a four in this number. It's going to be three numbers and there will be a four in it. Okay?
4: Yep.
1: Okay, listen close. Take it away. Jason.
4: 646.
1: Oh, 460. Jackpot's tomorrow. 100.7's Carrie and Tommy.

0: Tempest City, that is self-aware for your Tuesday arvo. It's Carrie and Tommy. Tommy is away. We got Pete Hellier in.
1: Speaking of self-aware, yes. So you've joined us in the middle of a heated discussion that Pete and I are having. You, in this case, would say that I'm not self-aware enough for what I have done that you think is outrageous.
2: Completely lacking some self-awareness. Mm.
1: I think what I did was actually wonderful, and I wish somebody would do the same thing for me. And we're going to tell you, 131060, feel free to join this conversation now.
2: A family because, in their most vulnerable moment.
1: Okay, hold on. I need to give the context. Okay, so when I was at the AFL Grand Final a few weeks ago, I was there and I was supporting the Dockers, and my son is a mad Docker fan, and I was next to two little boys and their dad who were also supporting the Dockers, and I watched the joy on these kids' faces for the whole game as they were, you know, in the grip of will my team get their first ever Grand Final. Like, they were just like, it was I actually enjoyed watching them as much as I enjoyed watching the game.
2: Important point there. They're in the grip of going, will our team win the Grand Final?
1: So as we were getting closer to the win, right? And
2: which never happened.
1: Okay. Yeah, I get it. We lost.
2: Yep.
1: As we were getting closer and the kids were crying like tears of joy when like the Dockers would get a goal because they could see they were about to win the first. Mm. They were crying.
2: So four minutes to go, just over four minutes, three goals winning by.
1: And the boys were crying. Yeah. They were so excited. And they were like doing that thing with their dad where they all like wrestle in and they're all like, oh my God, Dad. And he was scratching their heads and kissing their heads. And it was actual, pure, unadulterated joy.
2: Yes.
1: So I decided to start filming them. So I didn't make it obvious.
0: funny to say.
2: As the bells of Wharfie time rung around the MCG, Carrie Bickmore begins filming.
1: So I didn't want to make it obvious, so I did it discreetly. So I discreetly filmed.
2: You're right next to them.
1: I don't want to look like a pervert.
2: Yeah, but you're right next to them. You thought you were doing it discreetly.
1: No, I didn't. I held my hand, my phone down low.
2: Near your crotch.
0: That's real pervert stuff.
1: And I angled it up.
2: Two young boys.
1: I angled it up so I could see their faces and their dad. And I thought, what will happen is I'll film the last few minutes of them watching with their dad as their team wins the first ever Grand Final. And then at the end, I'll say to the dad, I filmed you guys. Would you like the footage? And then forever, they weren't filming themselves. Who was going to have captured the moment, the best moment their family probably was ever going to have together supporting
0: it's
1: their
0: brutal
1: team?
0: To
3: I've,
0: mum.
3: Been, I've been filming your two young boys.
1: So I kept filming them. And then what happened was they lost.
2: Yeah, we know.
1: So instead, at what filmed point? Filmed them sobbing.
0: So hold on, did you film all the way through to the final siren?
2: You filmed them sobbing.
1: Oh, yes, I had God. To. Hey, a game can turn around at any minute. I had to film.
2: Oh, once the siren's gone.
0: And they're like, what were they, a goal and a half up or something?
1: Well, because then in my head I was like, well, this is also a moment that they'll laugh about in years to come as a family. When the lady next to them filmed what they thought was going to be a winning moment only to watch these two young boys, they're probably like 8 and 10, sobbing, right, into their father's arms. Anyway, I think it was actually a beautiful thing to do. I'm not a creep. I'm a fellow parent that knows that often, especially as a mum, you're always the one behind the camera. You're never one. No one ever films your moments. You've got everybody else's moments, but you never have your own moments.
0: I think you've got everybody else's moments.
2: Do you abuse your public persona? Because
1: no, I didn't. They didn't know it was
2: Olivia
1: me.
2: Olivia Dean, last night, you're coming out. I'm from the radio. You want tickets?
1: No, the boys didn't know
2: I
1: was.
2: I'm filming your young boys. I was like, I'm from the radio.
1: The boys didn't know I was from anything. At one point, I offered them food because they looked hungry and they didn't take it. And I was like, I'm not a weirdo. Take my food.
2: Every story you've told about approaching people in public, you've gone, they had no idea who I am. You're a gold Logie winner, okay?
1: Okay, the kid was 8
2: you're
1: and 10.
2: The
1: they weren't even
2: radio
1: born
2: show in the country.
1: When I had my moment in the sun, okay? I mean, I'm not died, but like, they didn't know who I was. Valet Carrie. Anyway,
2: it's weird. It's weird. I'm sorry.
1: I don't think
2: I'm sorry.
1: It's weird for me to film kids.
2: Keep going.
1: I don't think, let me finish that sentence. It's weird for me to film a family in an incredible moment that I was going to then gift to them. Sure, the outcome wasn't quite what I thought. But he did take the footage.
0: Do you still have the video?
1: I do have the video.
2: Oh, no. Play it again.
1: I did give it.
2: Seriously.
1: Oh, man. I did give it to the dad. I didn't just take it home with me and watch it later.
0: Wait, you made him take the video?
1: I asked him if he'd like it, and I explained the context as they were crying. I said, just so you know, I filmed your family. I thought it was going to be a beautiful moment. I know
4: it's
1: sad.
4: So do you have his number?
1: No, I airdropped it to him. Oh. I'm not an idiot. I'm famous. I'm not going to give him my number.
2: Why have you kept the video?
1: I just haven't forget. I forgot to delete it.
2: How many times have you watched it?
1: 13, 10, 16. I've not watched it again.
0: So I need to know how the
1: Sorry,
0: credits
1: are.
2: Is Carrie a creep? Is Carrie a weirdo?
1: No, bang. I'm not. 13, 10, 60. Do you think it's weird what I did? Weird. Give us a call.
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6: Not working hard. Yeah, right. Picture that with a Kodak. Or better yet, go to Times Square.

0: Sienna Spyro, that is Great Expectation for your Tuesday arvo. It's Carrie and Tommy. No Tommy, we got Pete Hellier filling in. And is Carrie a weirdo?
1: Carrie the Creep's joining me here every afternoon. I don't think it was creepy. I did film kids without their knowledge at the AFL Grand Final.
2: So you're saying because you're at the Grand Final in this public space, you're allowed to film kids?
1: No. Legally, I'm not sure that stands up in court. My intent was to film a beautiful family moment between two boys and their dad as they watched their team go on to win the Grand Final. And then I was going to give them the footage and say, I captured this moment for you because I would love if someone did it for me. Now, it did turn out that their team then lost, and so the footage is of them crying. However,
0: sorry, and to be clear, you continued filming when they were losing.
1: Well, yes, because then I thought it's also a monumental moment that I think with their dad when they're in 20 years' time, I think they'll be like, oh, my God, how funny was that?
2: I think with your experience of being papped over the years.
1: Yes.
2: It's what you're doing. You pap them.
1: Yeah, my kids don't like being papped either.
2: Yeah, and you pap them.
1: No, papping, though, the intent is different. This was me capturing a nice moment. Do you not agree, Harry?
3: I do agree. I wish that somebody had done that with my children. We lost all the photos in the 2009 fires.
1: Oh.
3: So I have no children's photos, except for we ordered them through school, but they're all posed. And
1: of course.
3: So we have none of those moments. And
1: It's not creepy, is it, Harry?
3: It's not creepy, no. And it's a beautiful thing. And even if they were crying, it's still beautiful. It's part of the joy of being a child and being a parent.
1: Is watching your team lose.
2: But I think if I want to cry, I want a camera in my face, to be absolutely honest.
1: I didn't have it in the face. I had it low down. They couldn't see.
2: You have it in your crotch.
1: I just have it in my crotch.
2: Well, decide where it was.
1: It was on the side of me. Was it in my crotch?
0: Was it below my hip?
1: Okay. It was below my waist, but it was below my hip.
2: Crotch
1: side.
2: Adjacent.
1: It was crotch adjacent, but it was around the hip side.
2: So it's very normal.
1: Beck, it's normal, is it not?
4: Absolutely, Carrie. I'm with you.
1: See?
2: Why, Beck?
4: So I did something very similar. Mine was a little bit more unintentional. I was just filming. I was at the footy in Sydney, capturing just, you know, the team warming up, that sort of thing. And I filmed an amazing moment when one of the Manly players handed over some merchandise or something to a young boy in front of me. His dad was high-fiving him.
2: Beautiful moment.
4: Grabbing him. Oh. It was just a really great moment. Yeah. And I was just like, I captured the whole thing. And after it was all over and done with, like Carrie, I thought, you know what, I'm going to share this with them. I tapped him on the shoulder. I said, look, this is what I did. He had tears in his eyes. He said, airdrop it to me. I said, that's fine. Totally did that. We didn't have to swap numbers or anything. And honestly, he was just like, that was the best thing ever. Thank you
2: Big
4: so much.
2: Big difference between the tears of joy and tears of devastation.
1: Sure,
2: Big
1: but it's still a
2: Beck.
1: Moment.
2: Big difference.
1: It's still a moment.
2: Yeah.
4: It's still a moment. And I think as someone who is always that person capturing moments for other people, if someone did that for me, I would be like,
2: okay, Beck.
4: I would just be like, okay, Pete. Yes.
2: I get what you're saying, Beck, and I love that you captured that moment for that man and his son. Now, there's a bit of extra information that Carrie only told us after we did the last break.
1: What extra information?
2: You took once the game was done, Beck, once the game was done,
1: the kids
2: were crying.
1: Yeah.
2: The dads
1: I did ask
2: crying.
1: Them if they wanted a pic together.
2: Then she asked if they wanted the photo together.
1: So then
0: I didn't ask, said, I'm going to take a photo.
1: Well, they did. Look, the photo, one Beck, of the kids is crying in
2: that's
1: it.
2: It's weird. It's weird.
1: But, I showed it to you. It was a nice Beck, photo,
2: it
1: though.
2: No.
1: What?
2: Agree or disagree.
1: You can still have memories of your childhood that aren't all happy.
2: Beck, put yourself in that. Your team's just lost the grand final in devastating circumstances. The kids are crying.
1: Yeah.
2: And the girl from the TV says, listen, I've been taking photos crotch adjacent for the last couple of minutes, but now I'm going to get a family photo now. Like, that's weird.
4: Again, that's a moment that can go on the wall.
1: Thank you, Beck. I'll slip you a fiver later, Beck. Thank you.
4: You know what? It builds resilience.
1: That's what I'm about, Pete. It's my motto, building resilience. One photo at a time.
2: I disagree. I think you're still a creep.
1: Blow it up. I should have got their number, blown it up for them.
2: Delete the photos. Susan, get rid of them out of your phone.
1: Susan, I'm not the only one that's done something like this, am I?
5: Yes, I thought you were absolutely amazing doing that. It's really important to catch the moments, and the dad couldn't do it because he was
1: in the moment.
2: Why can't he do it?
1: Because he was in the moment.
5: He was in the moment. He was watching the game. He was watching his team lose, whereas I was watching my Lions win.
1: Okay.
2: We'll drive by.
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10: In Westbrook, there's been an incident on Toowoomba Athol Road. A section of that road is closed completely. Diversions via Main Street. Heavy delays there, so avoid if you can. Minor delays through the CBD this afternoon. Rutherland Street between Bridge and James Streets. Highfield, New England Highway, a bit congested at Highfields Road intersection. 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Peace of mind driving. That's the latest traffic on the Darling Downs. 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

0: Around Australia for your Tuesday afternoon, it's Carrie Bickmore and Tommy Little. Tommy is away. We got Pete Hellier filling in.
1: Still to come, your chance for cash.
0: $100,000 to give away in Guilty Pleasures. That's coming up after five.
1: But right now, oh God, we're very lucky to have you filling in for Pete because you have been not in this country very much lately.
2: No.
1: Every time I open my Instagram, you are on the high seas.
2: I have been on the high seas. One of these lovely little gigs that happens occasionally. I think the best gig in TV I've got. I'm the
1: host. Which is what?
2: Of Chefs Ahoy. It's a great, if you love travel, if you love cooking, I jump on a Princess Cruises ship and we travel around the Mediterranean. Last week, the first episode where were we last week? We were in Greece.
1: And so hold on, are you talking to the chefs on the boat?
2: Yeah, two chefs every week, two chefs join us. They get off on port and they experience a local culture. They meet some people, they taste the flavours. They come back on the ship and they cook for 4,000 guests.
1: So are they the current chefs that are already on or you get chefs like Miguel
2: is literally
1: on
2: tomorrow
1: it.
2: Night.
1: Yes. Yeah,
2: and Dan Hong, who's a Sydney iconic institution when it comes to the restaurateur, and they are amazing, and they the most orders wins. They go to the captain's dinner. You know when you see the movies and everyone's in a tuxedo or frocks, it's that dinner, and they put their new dishes on the menu. Whoever gets the most orders wins.
1: So
2: I'm not a chef. No, not cooking.
1: You just go on a holiday on this show.
2: I seriously, you play a little drinking game when you watch it. Every time I have a cocktail in my hand, just have a little sip yourself. I put the Sex and the City girls to shame. It's like Samantha Jones and Don Draper had a love child.
1: To be fair, you should not go on a cruise and come off lighter than you went on. The point of a cruise is you should indulge.
2: It is a good point, and I did. But it's a really, if you love travel, if you love cooking, it's a really fun series. It's a bit of competition in there.
1: Great. And when's it on, did you say?
2: Following the Block tomorrow night, and we're in Japan.
1: Wow. Yes. Following the Block. Big numbs, Petey.
2: Hello, the Block. I'm a big blockhead now, don't you worry about that. Hit 100.7's Carrie and Tommy. Live across Toowoomba.

0: Around Australia for your Tuesday afternoon, it's Carrie Bickmore and Tommy Little. Tommy is away today. We got Pete Hellier filling in again.
1: And we're solving life problems for you, Pete Hellier.
2: This has been very helpful.
1: Mm. You were going to a fancy dress party this Saturday night of a celebrity friend. I wasn't invited. And we got the people to help.
2: I should go with Carrie Bickmore. You suggested that yesterday, didn't
1: yes.
2: you?
1: Yes. I've got all the gear.
0: How much gear is there?
1: Do you know my son Ollie once went as me to a school performance and he looked so much like me. He won one of my project dresses with the full wig and he honestly, I mean, I know it's my son, so genetically, but it was uncanny.
2: What, so what version of Carrie Bickmore would I go as? Like you know, like
1: the you project, me, project.
0: Yeah, I was going to say, this is dangerous.
2: Like, or active wear, you know, before you get
1: comfortable in. You'd love to slip into a little dress, surely. So we put it to the people, and this was some of their suggestions yesterday for who you should go as.
2: I have a fancy dress party Saturday night. What should I go as?
1: Marilyn Monroe. I do know what you're saying.
2: Marilyn Monroe.
3: You can use Strawny's wig and go as Corey Worthington.
4: I personally think the iconic Tiger King.
1: Yes. So then we put it to the people online. We thought we'll do a poll. Then this morning we'll go source your costume. And today you can put it on for us, and we can all check and okay your costume for Saturday night.
2: Okay.
1: So
2: I'm nervous for some reason.
1: Okay. Is there one you're leaning towards? If you had to pick between Corey Worthington, Joe Exotic, Tiger King, and Marilyn Monroe, which costume would you like?
2: I know I think you would have personally voted many times.
1: Mm. Like, I didn't vote. Like I didn't want to muddy
2: the result.
1: Like a
2: young Carrie Bickmore trying to get Ricky Lee voted in an Australian Idol.
1: No, I didn't want to muddy the result, Pete. I didn't vote once.
2: You would have gone Marilyn Monroe. I was warming to Tiger King.
1: Okay.
2: Joe Exotic.
1: Okay, drum roll, please. People have spoken. Overwhelmingly, they want you to go as Marilyn Monroe.
2: How many times did you
1: 50%
2: vote?
1: 50% of the vote. Corey Worthington got 23% of the joke, and Joe Exotic got 27% of the joke. The joke.
2: Yeah, it is a joke because they know that it's more embarrassing for me to rock up as Marilyn Monroe.
1: Absolutely, it is.
2: Than the fun version of me rocking up as Tiger King Joe Exotic.
1: I don't think I've ever seen you in a dress.
2: Oh, I've dressed up.
1: Do we have Tommy's boobs? Remember when Tommy did drag and he had those boobs, he couldn't stop playing with himself?
5: They were on our studio windows for about 2 years, as in the imprints that he had.
1: Oh, he loved them. He would have loved them too. He turned into a different person. He couldn't stop touching them.
2: Yeah. Oh, no, that does not surprise me at all.
1: Because Marilyn would need them. What are you rocking under your tee there? Have you got some boobs?
2: I got some.
1: Some cleavage we can push together?
2: Yeah. a little shimmy.
1: So we'll get you to stand over a grate. What have we got? What do we actually buy?
2: You get a leaf blower?
5: I'm a leaf blower in.
1: We bought a week. Oh, my God. Can I use the leaf blower?
5: Yeah, you can blow Pete.
1: It's just the usual Tuesday. I will get... That joke took too long because I was trying to work out what day of the week it was. Okay, so now we're going to go get you dressed.
2: Wednesday, somebody else.

0: 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Minor congestion, Dalby through those roadworks, Condamine Street between Archibald and New Streets, and through Warwick, Albion Street between Albert and Wood Streets this afternoon. 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That's the latest traffic on the Darling Downs. 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

0: Tommy for your drive home this afternoon. No Tommy, though. We've got Pete Hellier filling in.
1: Yeah, Pete Hellier, who's going to a fancy dress party this weekend and had put it to the people, what should he wear? And overwhelmingly, the vote was for Marilyn Monroe. And I have to say, I've known Pete for 20 years and there's always been this burning thing inside me. I have never, ever had the chance to see Pete Hellier in a dress. So on the show, we like to make dreams come true. Right now, we're about to walk in. Pete's been getting himself dressed. Apparently, there's a leaf blower that I can use to do the up the skirt thing.
0: Ask for a slow-mo camera to be on Pete slash Marilyn.
1: Let's see Pete Hellier.
0: So here we go.
2: Happy birthday to you. Happy birthday, Mr. President.
0: I feel so conflicted.
2: Happy birthday.
0: I can't look, but I can't look away.
2: You.
0: At Carrie Tommy Show.
3: And I mean, you've got the leaf blow over here.
1: Oh, my God.
3: It looks pretty good.
1: I think you need some tits.
3: I do need some.
1: I don't have anything to give you, but if I did, I would.
0: Carrie's got the leaf blower.
3: Tommy's tits when you need them.
1: So you've got to get the right angle. Have you got underpants on?
3: I was freeballing today.
1: Because I don't reckon she would have worn knickers. Marilyn does not want to
3: give me a second. Give me a second.
1: Okay.
0: Oh my God. Carrie's on her knees in front of Pete.
3: Get right under there.
1: This is a lot for you and I.
0: Pete is bracing.
1: Hold on.
4: Move from behind.
0: Oh, from behind? It was the request from Pete.
1: And hold on. I'm just going to pull the skirt out a bit.
0: Putting it up, Pete. Now she's pulled the skirt out. Yeah, it's kind of working. Gary's got it right up.
1: Look up. Look all demure.
0: And she's giving him a lot of instructions on how to look. Now she's pulling his dress up. And Carrie told me show on the socials if you want to see Pete Hellier as Marilyn Monroe.
3: Actually, it feels quite nice.
1: You look a bit like Donald Trump in a dress.
3: I was feeling sexy. I was feeling like I was nailing, and now you've got Donald Trump.
1: Does he not look a bit like Donald Trump?
3: What?
1: No. You could go with Donald Trump.
3: I'm not going as Marilyn Monroe.
1: No, you could go as Donald Trump dressed as Marilyn Monroe.
3: No, I'm not going. As Marilyn Monroe and then saying to people, "I'm actually Donald Trump as Marilyn Monroe." That doesn't. It's not good.
1: Okay, are you happy with this? I think it looks exceptional.
3: I do need some boobies.
1: I'll work. I've got some chicken fillets I can give you.
3: Chicken fillets. Okay.
1: Hold on. A producer's whispering in my head. What's the actual result? This was a stitch up.
3: Joking.
1: Joe Exotic actually won.
3: Joe, the one I wanted to go as.
1: Was what the people actually voted.
3: So they are ridiculous.
1: No, but they had not seen Marilyn.
3: And this actually does feel quite nice. So. Yeah.
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7: At Westbrook, there's an incident on Toowoomba Athol Road. A section of road is completely closed. Diversions by Main Street. Heavy delays through there. Harristown, the roadworks slow. Anzac Avenue between Correll Drive and Parker Street. Carney Springs, a slow run. Ruthven Street between Alderley and Spring Streets. And in Warwick through the CBD, Palmer and Fitzroy Albion Streets. 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No swaps. That's latest traffic on the Darling Downs, Hit 100.7.
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7: Hi there, I'm Amy Goggins. We've just heard from Defence after a 28-year-old Australian soldier tragically died in a vehicle rollover during a training exercise. Five others were also injured in the Northern Territory last night. Chief of Army Lieutenant General Susan Coyle speaking moments ago.
8: Corporal Brendan Hannum, a junior NCO in the 5th 7th Battalion, Royal Australian Regiment, died as a result of a single vehicle rollover.
7: The Coalition is promising what it calls the biggest immigration cut in Australia's history. Opposition leader Angus Taylor says net overseas migration would fall to 100,000 for 2 years, while temporary visa holders would be cut by about 650,000 over 4 years. Briefly, AI bosses are being hauled before a parliamentary inquiry in Sydney, and comedian Judith Lucy has revealed she's been diagnosed with breast cancer. She's given an update on Instagram, urging Aussies to keep up with mammographs.
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7: Kevin Walters has defended the move to not select a specialist winger in his Kangaroo World Cup squad. The coach telling Seven they've got flexibility.
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7: 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It comes after stints with the Roosters, Dragons, Warriors and Panthers.
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7: Showers easing for the rest of today on the Darling Downs. Tonight, down to 16, and tomorrow, late showers with a high of 27. 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
13: It's the one and only
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16: That is where you're at for your Tuesday afternoon. We got Pete Hellier filling in for Tommy, and we're doing this.
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18: $100,000 guilty pleasures.
19: Come on, what's your pleasure?
13: Take the guilty splash or risk it for the mystery cash. It's as easy as that. You tell us what your guilty pleasure is. What's the thing you've been thinking? I would really love a holiday, car, yes, makeup, handbag.
15: Gold class voucher.
13: And we say to you, sure, we can give you that. Or you can take the mystery cash. Who we've got on the line today? Who are we calling? Should we call Deanne?
18: Hello, Deanne speaking.
13: Deanne, it's Carrie from Carrie and Tommy. How are you?
18: I'm very well, Carrie, and how are you?
13: Good. I understand you want a KitchenAid.
18: I would love a KitchenAid.
13: Which made me laugh a little bit, because if you could have any guilty pleasure, a KitchenAid feels far too pure for that, Deanne.
18: I know. I've always wanted one, and it's just one of those things that, you know, there's always other things to buy.
15: What's a KitchenAid I've valued at? What's a rough, got a ballpark figure?
18: Oh, look, I think you can buy all sorts of different sort of versions of it, maybe $600, $700, $800.
13: So the one that we have for you here is worth $729. It has all the bits, all the gadgets.
18: That's right. I need all the little bits and bobs that go with it. And then you can add more and more.
13: And it's in the colour that you requested, which is not a colour that I hear people request often in this life. It's pistachio.
18: Yes.
13: So we have a KitchenAid here in pistachio for you, Deanne. Do you want to take your guilty splash, or do you want to risk it for the mystery cash? And possibly you could then go buy 10 KitchenAids if you wanted to.
18: No, I always wanted one. I'll go splash.
13: Oh, splash, you're going to take the KitchenAid.
18: Oh, do I? Or do I change my mind? Oh, you know what? Let's do the cash.
13: Oh, my God. Oh. You sure?
18: We'll gamble it.
15: It's your call. Don't feel any pressure to go either way.
18: You know what? It's my 50th in 2 years. I was going to buy myself that KitchenAid for my 50th.
15: So you've got a two-year wait, dear.
13: A two-year wait to make some cake.
15: Imagine all the unbaked cakes that are going to not get no cake.
18: I'll be building my muscles, because I'll be having to manually stir all those cakes instead of using my KitchenAid. You know what? Let's go. 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
13: Deanne has decided to trade in the guilty splash, the KitchenAid we were going to get her, for the mystery cash. You could walk away with like $2 here, Deanne, or you could walk away with thousands of dollars. Are you ready?
18: I'm ready. Go.
15: Nervous.
13: Drum roll, please. Oh, Deanne.
18: What have you done to me? I have to wait 2 more years.
13: You know what? Next 2 years are going to be spent making a lot of cakes, because you've just got $1,000, which means you can buy your own KitchenAid.
18: Fantastic.
13: You can buy some cake mix and the KitchenAid.
18: I could buy like a... the ice cream maker to go with it.
13: Oh, don't get greedy now. Deanne, enjoy that $1,000. Good decision making, babe.
18: Thank you so much, guys.
16: 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We play again tomorrow.
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0: Around Australia for your Tuesday afternoon, it's Carrie Bickmore and Tommy Little. Tommy is away. We've got Pete Hellier filling in.
1: And I have to say, it has been so lovely spending some time with you again.
2: Right back at you, my friend.
1: We used to spend nights together, every night together on the box.
2: Yeah, absolutely.
1: With our mate Waleed. And I miss our little threesome.
2: I know. And you know what?
1: What?
2: I'm feeling a little something.
1: You're feeling a little something-something?
2: Are you feeling it too?
1: I think I'm feeling it too.
2: Let's do it.
3: I feel the need to call Waleed.
1: Do we just call him?
2: Let's call him.
1: Let's call him with no purpose and objective, and let's see how he feels about just shooting the shit with us for a little bit.
2: I haven't spoken to him for like a little while.
1: No, I mean, I've had him banned, so yeah, this will be me breaking my ban.
2: There's been text messages, but not...
1: And I often, to be fair, in my life, I often think I wish I had Waleed around right now, because I used to use him as my encyclopedia or my Google if I didn't understand what was happening in the world.
2: Every time I did a good weekend quiz, every Saturday, I'm like, I wish Waleed was here.
1: Did you see him on Saturdays?
2: No, but I think I did a good weekend quiz on a Saturday.
1: No, I'm saying I miss, like, actually every day I would go to him, okay, talk to me about what's happening.
2: Explain this.
1: Some diplomatic crisis, you know?
2: Yeah, yes.
1: Anyway, let's call him, see what he's up to.
4: Hello?
1: Hello?
4: Hey.
1: Hey.
4: Oh.
1: Oh.
4: Harry, is that you? How are you doing?
1: You're live on air, so don't swear.
4: Live on air?
1: Yeah, and I've got my mate here.
2: Waleed Ali. We felt the need for Waleed.
4: Of course. Oh, my God. I'm straight back in our dressing room.
1: We have literally no purpose other than we missed you, and we both said we missed you, and then we were like, oh, we have a live radio show. Why don't we just call you, and then we can all catch up on air?
4: Sweet.
1: Yeah, what's going on in life?
4: I would have thought we could catch up off air as well, but sure, all right.
1: No, it's always been tricky.
2: Yeah, there's no content in that, Waleed.
1: And also, I don't really catch up with you unless I'm being paid.
4: Just hang on a sec. I'm just going...
1: Oh, my God! Oh! Oh! I like what you're doing with your hair.
4: Oh, everyone keeps mentioning this. Man,
1: is that a new look?
4: No, it's just laziness.
1: Oh, it's Waleed. I miss my friend.
2: This is
1: even better.
4: Am I meant to talk into this one?
2: Yeah. Talking to that
1: now
2: one.
1: Now I feel like we probably should have had something to do now. Because we literally were just calling to say hi.
4: Well, that's very nice of you. But you've changed, Tommy.
2: How did you survive the both grand finals?
4: Oh, my God. Weren't they amazing?
2: Both grand finals were amazing.
1: I think the AFL grand final, actually both were amazing, to be fair. And, you know, I'm not like an avid supporter of either.
4: No, but you do have an investment.
1: Well, I did have an investment in the AFL one because my son's a mad docker.
4: Yeah.
1: And I think it was one of the most amazing / heartbreaking games I've ever seen in football.
4: I completely agree with that. Is it the best grand final?
1: So it's the best I've ever seen, but I'm certainly not an expert, so I'm a dumb person to ask. But from just I was so thought that the Dockers were going to win that we talked about this earlier in the show. I filmed the family next to me, the young kids and their dad, because I wanted to then gift
4: capture the
1: moment where their team won. And instead I had to hand over the losing moment and go, I'm sorry, guys, I've been stalking your family and here's some sad footage of you.
4: At what point did you film them, though, when you thought they were like,
1: with a couple of minutes to go, before they played the stupid Wharfie time, I was like, we're here and I'm going to get these beautiful little boys in the moment of their life. And it was so heartbreaking.
4: It was incredible.
2: Yes. Without going into detail, too much AFL detail, Wharfie time, I think, does make it the best grand final of all time, because it gave everybody something to talk about and there's a story that came out of
4: it. It's folklore. It's instant folklore.
2: Instant folklore, yeah.
1: How did the Dockers not realise that Brisbane would be using that in training to G them up? Like, isn't that 101?
4: Yeah, but do you know what I think found really interesting about the whole Wharfie time thing is, when they played it, I don't know how you felt, Pete, watching it, but when they played it, I thought, oh, that's gutless. They've waited till it's over. And then they've played it. Whereas before that, the whole Wharfie time thing was, here we come, like they might be behind or whatever, but it's like the bell's rung, it's momentum. They've waited till it's over. So I was like, they've played it safe. Well, I reckon that's probably the way they approached it. It was kind of like, We do it when there's no risk.
1: Well, because the lady next to me said they'd never lost ever. Is this true? No. After Wharfie time had played?
4: That's what I thought, but I actually spoke to a Freo friend of mine who said they played it last year in a final against Gold Coast, which they lost.
1: Oh. Yeah.
4: But everyone's forgotten about that, because what's happened this year is it's been this, and they've used it very sparingly. The drama has been brilliant. And then this time...
1: Oh my God.
4: And they just waited until they thought it was done.
2: I'm surprised how many commentators actually gave up, like thinking the game was over. I had a Brisbane supporter in our house watching, and I said, it's time. You know, 3 goals in 4 minutes. There's time.
4: Well, it's just they needed Hellier in the coach's box to make it play. Right.
1: And then did you have any skin in the game with the Knights?
4: Well, everyone wanted the Knights.
2: What a fairy tale that would have been.
4: Yeah, it would have been incredible. And they're so outgunned. And to get out to the lead and then to be mowed down and it's over, I gave up. And then I was like, this couldn't happen in 2 codes, could it? And the answer was no, it can't. But
1: did you go?
4: No. I did get a friend, a ticket though, for a Freo fan, a friend of mine who lives in America.
1: Oh my God.
4: He's an Australian guy.
1: Oh,
4: he's born in Perth.
1: That's even sadder.
4: I know.
1: And I should have filmed him.
4: Do you know what? They had articles about him in the West Australian or whatever, because he literally landed like at noon on the day. And I saw him for brunch the next day and it was just a wake.
1: Oh my God. It was so sad.
4: So I was happy to help him out.
1: Well, I had family staying from Perth that had driven 3 days across the Nullarbor, and they arrived like, the 3 day drive was, I was like, how was the drive? And they're like, it was amazing. We were singing songs. And then when I said goodbye to them for the drive home, I was like, that's a problem with the Nullarbor.
4: Yeah.
1: Hard enough on the winning way, let alone on the losing way.
2: There's so many other teams, like both in the NRL and the AFL, the wrong teams lost.
4: Yeah.
2: And the Dockers in the AFL, there are so many other teams you would love to have seen that happen to.
4: Yes, definitely.
2: And the Dockers is probably the one team you're like, oh, don't do it to them.
4: No, that's
2: right. Let them have their win.
4: And you know what? It's really also sad for the Dockers because it's so Dockerish. Like every Freo fan I speak to.
2: Oh, feeds into their
4: They feel their like DNA. It's just
1: of like,
4: hopeless.
1: Of course, we're the underdog that can't bloody get
4: up.
1: Yeah.
4: Why couldn't this happen to a team that's like a Carlton or something like that? Because they win all the flags. But no. And the same with the Roosters. Of course the Roosters win. Of course they do.
1: Before you go, because obviously we would love to stay chatting with you.
4: I thought we were catching up properly.
1: We are, but the way catch-ups happen on commercial radio is they're usually kept to under 5 minutes.
4: Oh,
1: so we need to wrap this up.
4: Well, we've blown that.
1: You remember being wound up on the project?
4: Yeah,
1: it's time to go to a break.
4: Yeah.
1: But I just want to show you, I have a gift for you, actually. A gift in the form of a picture of Pete Hellier that happened just a few moments ago.
4: Yeah, sure.
1: Because Pete's going to a fancy dress costume party on Saturday night.
4: Naturally.
1: And our audience picked his outfit for him, and this is what him as Marilyn Monroe. And I just think that would be a gift that you would enjoy as much as
2: it takes you back. Well,
4: again, I'm back in the dressing room. It's amazing.
1: Have you seen a better Marilyn?
4: It's no, and I you're doing some great work on the. Is that
1: the
4: a
1: leaf blower?
4: That is amazing.
1: Yeah.
4: It's the face that does it, though.
2: Thank you.
1: Well, I feel like it's Donald Trump dressed as Marilyn Monroe.
2: I don't know what we're
1: going to. But she found offensive.
4: Actually, I can't see that photo any other way now. He's Donald Trump.
1: Isn't it?
4: Just as Marilyn Monroe.
1: Yeah.
4: That is very good.
1: Nice to see you.
4: Lovely to see you.
1: Anything you needed to let us know or anything that's worth it?
4: No, I was just going to. I did. I know, Pete, you've been all over the world recently.
2: Yes.
4: And I was. I traveled recently and I went to Namibia.
2: Oh, wow.
4: And I sent you a text from Namibia. There's a big sand dune called Big Daddy there, which...
2: They're named after me.
4: It's amazing, Pete, because you visited on the Amazing Race. You had to climb it and go... And I took a photo of it, and I sent it to Pete, and I just said, Big Daddy says hi. And then he never replied, and it occurred to me that he might have just got a text without the photo. It just says Big Daddy.
1: That's now referred to yourself as Big Daddy.
2: Well, changed.
4: So I just want to clarify that's not what happened. And I apologize if that was misunderstood.
2: Big Daddy says hi. The photo hasn't downloaded. I haven't downloaded it. So it just says Big Daddy says hi. So I'm being hacked. I'm not answering that.
4: Sorry to use the radio waves to clarify that, but I thought it was necessary.
1: I like your new name.
4: Thank you.
1: I think it's a very post-project name for you.
4: Again,
1: it's like P. Diddy. You know how he kept changing his name?
4: Yeah, that's what I should do.
1: Oh, sorry, it's probably not.
4: Let's hope we don't have the same story arc. Thanks.
2: Let's do a non-broadcast catch-up one day soon.
4: What?
2: Before the end of the year.
4: Are we at least going to invite Paps or something?
2: We'll put on Insta.
4: Okay.
2: We'll live stream.
5: Hey, how you doing? Carrie and Tommy will be right back after this.
6: But in case you missed it,
5: here's what happened earlier.
6: Now, get back to you.
1: I airdropped it to him. I'm not an idiot. I'm famous. I'm not going to give him my number.
2: Why?

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4: At Westbrook, Toowoomba Athol Road still closed after a earlier incident. Diversions via Main Street, heavy delays through there. Toowoomba CBD busy, James Street between Hume and Anzac Avenue this afternoon. North Toowoomba, Ruthven Street between Bridge and North Streets. Dalby a bit slow through those roadworks on Condamine Street between Archibald and New Street. Speeds down to 40 through there. 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
1: It's a jam-packed happy hour from 6pm tonight, and we've got our mate Ed Cavalli co-hosting with us because Nick has just welcomed a baby boy.
2: Speaking of Nick's son, he reckons he delivered the baby himself in the family bathroom, and I've got some questions about it.
1: We'll get straight into it after Carrie and Tommy. Speak to you then.
3: Lunch plans tomorrow? Make it Betty's Burgers for just $10. Moving on, tastes pretty good.
4: Okay. So crazy right now.
5: Drums.
6: Yeah. Take that, rewind it back.
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12: My back, lick my back. My
1: so I'm going to bring you a bit of Ray music news, but just before we came on air, I was surprised to hear you say you're a big Ray fan.
13: This album may contain Traces of Hope or whatever it's called. It's a great album. I liked it. I saw it in my algorithm, and I saw somebody recommend it who I admire and their musical taste. Checked it out. I love Ray.
1: Favorite tune?
13: The WhatsApp Shakespeare. Boom.
1: What's WhatsApp Boom. Shakespeare?
13: WhatsApp Shakespeare.
1: I don't think I know
13: WhatsApp
1: that
13: is an app.
1: Is there a song called WhatsApp Shakespeare?
13: Do you listen to Ray at all?
1: I
13: clickety clack.
1: You've just looked this up before.
13: I have not.
1: As if you know clickety clack.
13: I can also tell you, at the end of that album, she does credits and she sings, thanking the producers and everybody who worked on the album. It's like a musical. The whole album's like a musical.
1: It is like
13: it's very
1: a musical.
13: Cool.
1: She's incredibly
13: talented. This is a better review that you could have given, I think.
1: Sure, she could put it maybe on one of her very, very successful albums that she has done. And the
13: very
1: reason
13: successful.
1: I bring this up is because someone commented underneath one of her posts recently to call her a one-hit wonder. And I love nothing better than when musicians and stars clap back at the little keyboard warriors that are
13: James
1: sitting
13: Blunt.
1: In it. Yes.
13: Get your James Blunt on.
1: So she shared a video on TikTok, and it's just her standing in front of three plaques, and it's her three Spotify billion stream plaques. So the first one was for Prada. Yeah, Pete.
13: Yeah.
1: Get it, Pete.
13: Oh, the devil wears it. Now I'm wearing it.
1: The second one was for her song, Escapism. God, she's good. And the last one, you would absolutely know this one.
13: Of course. Yes.
1: You know I can rap a little bit to that.
13: Do it now!
1: My own plaque. I would like a ring, I would like a ring, I would like a diamond ring on my wedding finger. I would like a big and shiny diamond that I can wave around and talk and talk about it. And when the day is here, forgive me, God, that I could ever doubt it. Until death, a doer, is here without a doubt about it. This man is testing me, help me, God, I need you to tell me, baby. Pretty good,
13: isn't that's
14: pretty good.
13: Oh, I was worried early. When you said the first three or four lines, I want a ring, I'm like, okay, you're just going to say that how many times?
1: She does say it quite often.
13: And then you went into it. I liked that.
1: She captioned the post saying, not being petty, just saying. And someone underneath commented and said, maybe three hit thunder, a better nickname. You get the thunder bit. Hit thunder. Yeah, I get the play on words with wonder. I just mean, what's thunder mean?
13: No, but did you? Because it rhymes with wonder.
1: I got it. Do you think it three hit thunder?
13: Well, she's adding a bit of sass to it, maybe. Like, you know, she's bringing the thunder.
1: The comment woman. It wasn't Ray that said that. It was someone in the comment section.
13: Can you rap again, please?
1: Anyway, I thought we'd get a bit of Ray on now. What song can we go into? Kizzy, what have we got?
13: What's up, Shakespeare?
14: Where is my husband?
1: How about we play Where is My Husband with her doing the rap, not me.
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2: When I was 6 years old, I broke my leg.

0: Barry and Tommy driving you home for your Tuesday arvo. Tommy is away today. We've got Pete Hellier filling in.
1: So I did just mention I went to Olivia Dean last night. Amazing show.
2: Yeah.
1: It was obviously a touchy subject because not all of our team got tickets. They were trying to find them at the last minute.
2: And that's why I'm surprised you're wearing the Tour t-shirt
1: into the office.
2: You're like a Sydney Roosters fan going to an office full of Newcastle Knights fans and sitting there.
1: You know what?
2: In their Guernsey.
1: No, but you know what?
2: What?
1: In this case, the reason I'm wearing it is not to rub anything in. Oh, it is to rub something in. It's in to rub how much of a hero I am. Because last night, I went above and beyond for my fellow team members. Actually, just one. I wouldn't have done it for all of them, but I did do it for one of them. So I was sitting at the concert last night and I opened Instagram because she was a bit late on stage and I was like, I'll just kill some time. And I see that producer Kizzy, Kieran here, who desperately wanted tickets yesterday, had got tickets to see Olivia Dean. And I was like, yes, he's coming. Amazing.
2: Yes.
1: Right? Amazing. And then I saw the next post that said that he had purchased them for the wrong night. And she was coming on in literally 5 minutes' time and he lives half an hour away and he was never going to get there. So suddenly he was trying to sell Olivia Dean tickets. He bought three for him and his girlfriend. I don't know why he bought three, but he bought three. Why'd you buy three?
3: Our friend's going to come too, but she lives even further away than us.
1: Okay. And then he realised he wasn't going to get to see the concert, right? Then I started texting. I was like, oh, my God, you're a duffer. What have you done?
2: Duffer.
1: He was like, duffer. It's a funny word, isn't it?
2: It's a great word.
1: And then he was like, I know I spent $600 and now we can't go. And so now, you know, his girlfriend's not going to go, okay, but let's pay it again and go the next night. So that's his Olivia Dean experience gone.
2: Done.
1: Right? So I was sitting there and I was like, what if I went outside and tried to offload the tickets? Like, what if I tried to sell them?
2: Oh, really?
1: Right? I've never done it before, but I thought I've got like powers of persuasion.
2: Yeah. Get a little commission as well.
1: I said to Kizzy, do you want me to go try sell them outside? And he goes, oh my God, that would be amazing. Only if, you know, it doesn't interrupt the show. And then I looked at the clock and she was on in literally like 3 minutes. And I did have to do the, how much do I love Kizzy? Because I do not want to miss the start of the show.
2: The start of the concert's the best moment of the concert, arguably.
1: It is. So I decided that I'm a team player. And that if I missed it, I missed it. I wanted to try and get Kizzy's $600 back. So I raced through the stadium. It was like I was on Amazing Race. You've done Amazing Race, obviously.
2: Yeah.
1: This was my Amazing Race.
2: Okay.
1: I raced up through the stadium. I raced through. Then I saw the queues outside because people were still trying to get in. I said to the lady, oh, my God, I've got some tickets to sell. And she was like, what? I was like, I've got my hand on three tickets. Is there anyone outside that might want them? And she was like, oh, I'm not sure. And I said, can you let me out and let me back in if I quickly go and out? And she goes, okay, just come out this door. And so she let me out the door and I bolted through this line of people, saw two people sitting on some grass outside the stadium. And I said, does anyone want tickets to Olivia Dean? And they were like, yes. Oh, my God. Yes. They were like, we do. We do. They were like, it was like all their Christmases had come at once.
2: Yeah, because they think that's Carrie from Carrie and Tommy. She's going to give away free tickets.
1: They didn't. I don't feel like they knew I was.
2: They would have thought there was free tickets about to be given away.
1: I did then say, because I could sense they had no concept that I was anybody of any, you know, like that I could have just been some dodgy guy trying to give them tickets. So I said, I'm from the radio, is what I said. I'm from the radio. The tickets are legit. And then, but then I was like, I don't want to miss the start of the show. Here's the guy's number. You deal with him. And so then suddenly I just thrust the number to them, text Kizzy and said, you call them, you sort it out, went back in, got in for the start of the show, sold his tickets.
3: Zero. It took a good 15 minutes because they thought they were being scammed. Because they were from the UK, they live in Adelaide, and they'd flown over from Adelaide to see Olivia Dean with no tickets. But they were like,
1: they were just going to wing it.
3: They're just going to wing it and see if they could get in on either night, because she's performing tonight in Melbourne as well. So they thought they were being scammed because they had no idea who you were. when you were like radio, I think that made it worse, if anything.
1: Oh, did it? Also, because the speed, the ferocity and just the energy I carried as I approached them was a lot. Like, I was like pretty much like, oh my God, is anyone want tickets?
3: So they had to run around the stadium because the tickets were for the floor. So they had to run around the stadium.
1: Oh,
3: and I transferred
1: them
3: because I didn't want to be scammed, obviously. I wanted my money back. So I transferred them one ticket to test the ticket. And then they would send the money and then I'd send the other two tickets. Now, during this, there's only two of them. I was like, you have to buy all three. Like, I need my money back. They helped another person outside.
1: Did they?
3: This is the best part of the story, I think.
2: Hang it forward.
3: a person who had just been scammed by someone outside the stadium who didn't transfer a real ticket. They didn't give her a real ticket. They gave a third person a free ticket to Olivia Dean.
1: Oh, my God. See? One good deed leads to, like, lives being saved.
0: Are you trying to take credit for their good deed now?
1: Well, if I hadn't started the good deed, chain. I have ended up with their good deed.
2: It's a good deed chain.
0: Yeah.
1: Oh, that's wonderful.
3: Yeah, so someone got in for free. But they, yeah, I got my money back bar the processing.
1: I don't now. Sold on. I can't. You want me to go back out and get you the processing?
3: You get the $80, that'd be good.
0: Surely the couple from Adelaide are the real heroes, yeah.
3: Are they?
0: You got your money back and you didn't do much.
1: Oh, my God. I could have sat there and done nothing. Don't take this moment away from us.
2: Okay, let's take calls. Who's the real hero?
0: Yeah.
1: No, I want to hear from people because I was surprised that people do just rock up and wing it and hope that they'll get in. And this must happen at major events all the time, like grand finals or Olympics. And I want to know from people on 13, 10, 60, when have you just winged it? Like, when have you gone, we've got no ticket, we've got no way of getting in, we're going to go there and get ourselves to this, whatever it is, game or performance, yeah, whatever it's called, 13, 10, 60.

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0: New stuff from Ash. That one's called Stop the Wedding. It's Carrie and Tommy for your drive home. Tommy's away. We've got Pete Hellier filling in. And right now on 131060.
1: When did you wing it? When did you not have a ticket for something and you were like, I'm just going to go and find my way in? Because last night, one of our producers here bought tickets the wrong night for Olivia Dean. I was at the concert and said, I'm going to go outside with the tickets online and try and flog them to someone that didn't have tickets. Hero, I know.
2: Yeah.
1: I can hear what you're all thinking. Anyway, these poor people thought they were being scammed. They weren't. I organised for them to get the tickets. They then on gave one of their extra tickets to this poor lady who had just been scammed. It was a happy story all round.
2: Good deeds. Promote good deeds.
1: But I couldn't believe that they were just sitting there thinking at some point they'll get a ticket to get in. Tammy, when did you wing it and get yourself into something?
3: We flew to Canada from Sydney 2 years ago to see Taylor Swift's Eras Tour.
1: But with tickets?
3: No tickets. So we'd seen her in Sydney, four times in Sydney. We flew to Melbourne to see her. Then we needed closure, so we needed to go to Canada to see the final show. So we flew to Toronto to get that, try to get to that concert, but the tickets are too expensive. So we saved our money in the hope to see the final show. And 2 days before the concert, we got tickets.
1: So I know people that couldn't even get to see one of Taylor's show. How the hell did you see four of Taylor's shows in Australia? Oh, that's insane, Tammy. How do you get those tickets?
3: My son is a bigger Swiftie, and he was manifesting before she even released the tickets that he was going to go to every Sydney show, and then we managed to get to Melbourne as well.
2: So the key is manifesting.
3: Mm. Manifesting, absolutely. But the first time he got the tickets was a fluke because he tried to get one night. It said you couldn't, so we tried for a second night. And for somehow he managed to get two nights in one transaction.
1: You know what's funny, though, how you said you got to Vancouver and you're like, the tickets were just too expensive, but you'd flown all the way from Australia to Vancouver, which would have cost you what? Like thousands?
3: We've sworn to secrecy. We'll never tell anyone what we paid for the tickets.
1: Well done, Tammy. Well done.
2: Before the merchandise as well.
3: Oh, we have a Taylor room in our house, but we were in
1: It's getting weird now, Tammy.
3: We were in row ZZ in the stadium, like the very back row.
1: Oh, don't. And we're not getting the violins out for you, Tammy. This is the sixth time you've seen her. How funny. Good job, Tammy. Who have you got there?
2: Matt, you sound like a guy who likes to put your fate into the hands of the gods. What did you do?
4: Well, look, it wasn't anything flying from Australia to Canada, but I was at uni at the time and living in Newcastle, had some mates in Bathurst. So I've driven over there in an attempt to go to the Bathurst 1000. Now, these being locals, they sort of knew their way around, but none of us had tickets. They got a cab driver to drop us in the middle of the bush, in the middle of nowhere. We're lugging Eskies and all our gear, like food and stuff, through the bush. And then we come to this big open field. There's like a creek has sort of just carved its way through this like field, kind of like imagine World War One, the trenches, and we're sort of just running across these fields, diving down these like 2-3 meter drops into these creek beds, sticking up, having a look around, running again. Then we just sort of get to this corner. It's the first corner of the Bathurst track.
1: Oh,
4: it's a big
1: God.
4: Open field. There's grass everywhere. There's like no one around, and there's just this group of us wandering in with our Eskies. For some reason, the security guards didn't stop us. No one said anything. Just
1: when you walk
4: right
1: with purpose, Matt, sometimes you could just, when you're meant to be there, you just pretend you're meant to be there.
2: Yeah.
4: That's right. But the Eskies kind of, I don't know if that gave it away or not, but we just sort of, just wandered in and away we went.
2: It's a fine line between the greatest day of your life and a true crime documentary, isn't it? Because I thought when he dropped you off in the middle of the bush, I thought this is
1: the body was going to end up in the Esky.
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1: Bye.
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14: Hi there, I'm Amy Goggins. The Chief of Army says a fatal single vehicle rollover is currently under investigation following the death of an Australian soldier. 28-year-old Corporal Brendan Hannum was a passenger and leaves behind a partner and two children.
15: His mates tell me that he would give the shirt off his back for anybody, and the thing that he'll be most remembered for is the love and support that he had for his partner and his kids.
14: It's Lieutenant General Susan Coyle speaking there. Five others were also injured during the training exercise at a facility in the Northern Territory. The Coalition has put tougher migration rules at the centre of its pitch for government. Angus Taylor says their plan would cut temporary visa holders by about 650,000 over 4 years. Briefly, executives from OpenAI have fronted a parliamentary committee in Sydney, and a new proposal to tackle soaring grocery prices. The Greens official think tank wants hundreds of Coles and Woolworths supermarkets to be turned into public grocers.
16: Did you know that diabetes is Australia's fastest growing chronic condition? Over 300 Australians are diagnosed with the condition every day. Search Diabetes Australia to find out more.
14: Samoa's bringing plenty of grand final experience to the Rugby League World Cup. Several players from the NRL decider have made the 23-man squad. The team finished runner-up last tournament back in 2022. And Alex de Minaur will come up against Novak Djokovic in tonight's China Open. The Joker made it through after Daniil Medvedev was disqualified for hitting a ball into the crowd, which struck a spectator in the eye.
17: Yeah, I mean, 100% an accident. I consider that I didn't hit the ball in anger.
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14: Showers easing for the rest of today on the Darling Downs. Tonight, down to 16, and tomorrow, late showers with a high of 27. 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

0: Tuesday, here we are for the happy hour. Fee-fev, I tell you what, you two are looking so good for a Tuesday.
1: Well, thank you. Are you saying that just because you got a haircut and you want us to talk about how good it
0: please
1: is?
0: Please do. And you,
2: is that what you took out of that? What do we look like on every other day?
0: Yeah, I knew you would think that as
2: you
0: well.
2: You just said just for a Tuesday.
0: Yeah, Tuesdays, you know, you're feeling a bit, the weekend's here, maybe you've
2: had a shave. How do we look on a Monday? How do we look on a Wednesday?
0: You look great every day. Oh, just for a Tuesday, you look exceptionally better. Mm. That's how I feel,
2: interesting.
0: Anyway.
2: Interesting.
0: Mm. Mm. Yeah.
1: You do look good, though, and you've had a good haircut.
2: Thank you.
1: Josiah.
2: Oh.
1: Now, coming up in this happy hour, we're excited because our good friend Ed Cavalli is going to join us.
0: Oh. Yes, he will be. Good timing as well because, Fev, Nick's away. If you heard the happy hour yesterday, him and his beautiful wife Luch had their third baby, which was very exciting, but there is a conspiracy around the birth of his child, and Fev, you're going to tell us all about it next.
2: Yeah, I'm going to unpack his story.
3: Toowoomba's

0: Your Tuesday evening, hello, it is the happy hour with Fifi Fev and Nick, joined by Ed Cavalier.
1: If you've missed it, Nick Cody and his beautiful wife Lucia had a gorgeous
2: royal
1: baby boy, Archibald. Archie. So he's on his paternity leave.
2: Beautiful.
1: Now, Ed, when he called us yesterday, and he messaged Fev, Josiah and I on the weekend when Archie was born, but we didn't know the story. Yesterday, he told the story of Archie's delivery.
3: Friday night, Lucy said to me, Nick, I think the start of contractions.
1: Ooh.
3: I'm like, no worries. Lucy starts walking out to the car and says, nah, I'm coming back in. I can feel a head. I go, pardon? 10:55 at night. We called 000 and said, hey, this is what's happening. They said, get some towels, get some pillows. 11:05, Archie's here.
1: You had a baby at home on the bathroom floor.
3: A baby in the bathroom floor. I delivered Archie.
1: Nick, that is an amazing story.
3: It was so beautiful.
1: Did you video it? Did you set up some GoPros?
3: I actually had my hands full.
2: Shaky hands too.
1: Now, Ed, Fev has a theory about this, and I hope Cody is listening because this is going to kick off.
4: I also hope any woman who's given birth is listening.
2: Yeah. Well, Nick loves a story. Now, he told a story about a bear when he went up to Alaska or wherever the hell he was.
1: When he joined the show, Ed, he goes, oh, I've got this amazing story. And we've never let him actually finish the story because we get so bored halfway through.
2: He got chased by a bear on his bike.
4: Wow, that sounds pretty good.
1: Yes.
2: Yeah, but he just didn't deliver it properly. And I don't think it happened.
4: Okay.
2: I think he made it up.
0: Actually, is it even an opener, Ed?
4: Here we go.

0: Right.
1: Yeah.
0: Wow. Now, nice to get Third Eye Blind back together to actually perform that. So thank you.
1: And now we're back. We're back on this. I'm going to go down this path.
0: Here we go.
1: Now, Looch, amazing wife, amazing mother, having a baby at home, powerful.
2: And I couldn't do that.
1: And, no, it's very impressive. Mm. And literally within 5 minutes, little Archie was out. Mm. Now, the way Nick told that story, I think he made it up.
0: Good.
1: I reckon he's like, I'm going to be off the air for 2 weeks. And I'm like, I've got to go in on Monday and tell a big story. And then I can carry on and we can talk about it. And then, you know,
2: and you'll finally get recognised for an amazing story.
1: And it's like, you know, I reckon they might have planned a home birth. Right. Maybe.
0: Got the kiddie pull out, chuck it in the living room.
1: Yeah, yep. And then Nick made it all about himself. And I did this and I did that.
0: I did notice that.
1: Looch pushed the baby out herself.
0: Yep.
1: And I reckon she actually caught the baby herself. I reckon she did everything. Because I've seen Nick play footy and he landed on me and hurt my knee.
0: Is that right?
1: He very unco. He doesn't know what he's doing.
0: Wow.
1: And he's got shaky hands.
0: Very shaky.
1: Like a copper.
0: Known for them. Ever since he got attacked by a bear, very shaky hands.
1: Yeah, very shaky hands. I reckon he stood there frozen. Because I've seen babies being, and I froze. Look, because it's an amazing sight.
0: Oh, yes,
1: watching a baby get pulled out of a mum's tummy or delivered. It's like, blokes, we don't...
0: No, we're backing off. We're hands up, backing away.
1: I froze.
0: Away.
1: I took a camera in, and I was like, ah, I didn't even press play.
0: Wow.
1: I had the video camera, and the doc's like, hey, mate, did you record it? I go, I didn't press play. Okay. He reckons he went in there, gung-ho, got the towels, delivered it. Shut up, mate. I reckon Looch did everything.
0: Wow.
2: But you've gone a step further. You think it was a planned home birth, but he's pulling it off as we were on our way to the hospital.
1: Right. And it was an emergency. It was all him.
2: Okay, him.
0: It was all him.
1: I think he had the baby.
0: Wow. You think Looch actually was like, may I please go to hospital? And he's going, no, we're staying here make this up.
1: Yeah, and I think, and it's a great story. It's a great story.
0: Is
1: it amazing? It'd probably get phenomenal.
0: Wow.
2: I didn't go there. I never for a second.
1: You agreed with me.
2: No, I didn't. You finding a conspiracy theory in the birth of Nick Cody's child.
3: No, but to add weight to Fev is when I had my beautiful daughter, Nick was giving it to me because I wanted to have a home birth. And he was like, oh, you're a hippie, you're this and that. So now.
1: You are a hippie, though.
3: Yeah, but I don't. I want to have a home birth.
1: I reckon Looch did everything.
3: Yeah.
1: I reckon Nick froze.
0: Wow.
2: So hang on, I want to get this clear. You think he froze. Do you think it was one, a planned home birth that he's now saying was an emergency birth?
1: Maybe not planned.
2: Or you think he's saying he was all involved,
1: Who was the other person that he put in? Anna? Who was it?
2: That was Ash the neighbour.
1: Ash the neighbour. I reckon Ash the neighbour did everything too. I reckon it was the women that did it. Nick just stood there and was like, ah!
0: Frozen.
2: Whoa.
0: Frozen.
1: There's a bear! No, it's Archie!
2: I mean, Fev, you and Josiah are king of the conspiracy theories, and that is now your theory on the birth of little Archie Cody. Well, unfortunately for you, our dear friend has been listening, Nick Cody.
4: Hey, what's going on?
1: Oh, here he is, old froze boy.
2: Fev's got a conspiracy theory on the birth.
1: It's a good theory.
4: Looch did push little Archie out in 6 minutes. It took. It
1: was five yesterday. You see, the story's changing.
0: Oh my goodness.
4: This is how wild it was. Didn't get her pants or shoes off.
1: What?
4: Well, she was walking out to, meant to hop in the car to drive to the hospital. It didn't get there, had to turn around. And
1: the baby come through the pants.
4: Our mate Ash, she had arseless chaps on.
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0: Yeah, we love that for your happy hour on your Tuesday evening right across Australia. Fifi Fevenick hanging out with you, joined by Ed Cavalli.
1: It's a video that's going viral, gone viral over the last couple of days from a wedding that actually happened a year ago.
2: Oh.
1: And that's good in as much as obviously the marriage is still up and it's been successful for 12 months at least.
3: Let's see.
1: Considering in the moment, whilst the groom and bride were at the altar, the groom got the bride's name wrong. Have we got audio on it, Josiah, please?
4: Boucher.
5: Take Lee.
4: Take Lee. 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
5: Emma
4: Grace Pumphrey.
1: Now, what makes that worse is Emma, her sister's called Emily.
6: So that's on the parents.
1: Well, hang on. We've got Emma, the bride, on the line.
7: How are you, Emily?
5: And you know what? I'll answer to either just because my whole childhood was being called both.
1: Do you know what's funny, though, Em? Because I've called you another name, Em. But Emma, when I heard it, I went, oh, no, how did he get her name wrong? Mm. Like, but calling your sister's name instead of yours makes it even more unfortunate. Yeah. But then, when we found out your sister's name was Emily and your Emma, that is a good question for your parents. Yeah. Well, I thought Emma was a derivative of Emily.
6: I thought that too.
5: Yeah, I've never really thought about it. Obviously, I've just been called both my whole life. My dad made a good wedding speech that night because of it. And he was like, you know, I kind of thought they were a bit too similar. And then it's never been a problem until today, clearly. But luckily, we all laughed, so it was all good.
3: Sorry, I don't mean to be rude, Em, but are you in a cult? I mean, has everyone got the same name, essentially?
5: No, you know what? No, and I purposely named my children something so different from each other, so we would never have that problem.
6: Yeah, with Emily, how did she take that? And is your husband and Emily friends? Are they...
5: No, so I met him like right before COVID, so we weren't really traveling, so they haven't really spent a lot of time together.
3: You certainly made an impact.
5: That's why I'm like, yeah. Apparently.
1: Wow. Now, Emma, so obviously that moment, which has gone viral, calling your sister's name out at the altar, but is this right? Have I heard, did your hubby also nearly have a punch on with the priest?
2: Oh, my God.
5: Absolutely not. There was no priest, so I don't know where that came from.
1: Do you know where I think I know where it's come from, Emma. We've actually had Justine call in.
2: Oh, my goodness.
1: Are you there, Justine?
2: Oh, my goodness.
8: Hey, guys. How you going?
6: Good.
1: Justine, tell us about the punch-on.
8: Well, my mum missed me walking down the aisle. She came in a separate car, and they got held up with train stops or whatever, and no one realised, actually, that she wasn't at the front when I walked down the aisle. When I got down the front of the aisle... we realised that she wasn't there, and so I wanted to leave and walk down the aisle again so she wouldn't miss it. My husband said, yep, okay, do that. And the priest said, no, you're going to embarrass her, you're going to make a fool of yourself, just stand here.
1: Ooh.
8: And I said, no, I want to do it again. And I turned to go, and the priest grabbed my arm.
2: Ooh.
8: And so then my husband grabbed the priest's arm.
1: Whoa.
8: And there was...
6: There was an arm off.
8: Yep, there was... There was words interchanged it was in a church, and I was wearing like a latte colour dress, and the priest even said, well, we're standing there, interesting that I wasn't wearing white.
1: Yeah.
2: Fair enough.
8: And then I actually didn't end up walking down the aisle because my mum came in when all this was happening. And so we went through with the ceremony, and the minute the ceremony was over, we faced the people to come back down the aisle, the priest de-robed, and he was wearing a Hawaiian shirt and board shorts underneath and turned all the lights off as he left the church. And so he walked out. Yeah.
6: It's like a Temu priest.
1: He did a walkout, though.
8: Yeah.
6: I reckon mum was on the burger and cokes. Come on, let's go.
3: Wow.
8: It was so bad. And then I was getting my nails done at the nail salon, and the lady said to me, how'd the wedding go? And I said, oh, it's really great. Apart from this, the priest is a devil priest and blah, blah, blah. And about 2 weeks later, I got a letter from the priest saying, how dare I slander him? And I'm thinking, how do you know what I've said? And the nail technician that was sitting next to my nail technician goes to that church and told him everything I said.
6: Gotta be careful what you talk about at the nail salon.
3: But also, if you're a priest, wouldn't you rather go with God told me?
1: Yeah.
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10: 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Thanks for looking after the happy hour. It's made me happy. Up next, so will these stories.
12: Yeah, amazing birth story. See, everyone's got a birth story. Nick's got his at the moment, yes, that Fev's called BS on. He thinks he made it up. 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

0: song getting you through your Tuesday evening on your late drive home. It is Fifi Fevenick joined by Ed Cavalli.
1: Yes, because Nick is off enjoying the early days with his brand new baby boy, Archie.
2: Yeah.
1: And why are you looking like that, Fev? Already he's looked at me skeptically.
2: Sat back, had a sip of his drink.
3: Just having a sip of
1: No, I think you're saying that because we know that Luch is in a hotel.
3: Yeah, Luch is
1: and
3: having
1: Nick's
3: grass.
1: At home without the baby.
2: Fantastic.
1: He's parenting Charlie and Max.
2: Comic Sans, and more at Cabo, living at large.
1: But he told a story yesterday, and he said it in such a way that I don't think we understood the, it was momentous.
3: Magnitude.
1: I don't know whether we want to play it again. This was Nick, and if you missed this yesterday, it was about this time.
3: It was.
1: How his baby was delivered spontaneously.
4: Friday night, Luchi said to me, Nick, I think the start of contractions.
1: Ooh.
4: I'm like, no worries. Luchi starts walking out to the car and says, nah, I'm coming back in. I can feel a head. Pardon? 10:55 at night. We called 000 and said, hey, this is what's happening. They said, get some towels, get some pillows. 11:05, Archie's here.
1: You had a baby at home on the bathroom floor.
4: A baby in the bathroom floor. I delivered Archie.
1: Nick, that is an amazing story.
4: It was so beautiful.
1: Did you video it? Did you set up some GoPros?
4: I actually had my hands full.
3: And if Nick was here, because he's Mr. English and Mr. Dictionary, I would have said to him, on the bathroom floor, not in the bathroom floor.
1: Thank you. Any chance, of a dig. But also for us, it was a big moment on our show because, as we said to you earlier, Ed, Nick has never had an amazing story. And finally he's got one.
2: Yes.
1: And we thought in honour of Nick finally having a cracking, amazing story, we would, and we don't usually do this because on Fridays is when we have our segment, Is It Amazing? But we are doing a special edition, Is It Amazing Birth Stories.
2: Wow.
5: Is it amazing? Yes, it's amazing.
1: It's also a chance for you to one-up Nick's birth story, because I just realised this now could make his story pale in insignificance.
3: Let's hope.
1: Julian, what is your story?
6: Oh, I think his is pretty amazing, but mine was sort of the same. Our second daughter into the shower, and I was actually sort of hosing my wife down, as best that that sounds, as she was going through contractions. And I said to her, "Are you feeling okay?" Her voice just changed, and all of a sudden, she delivered, or I delivered our second daughter. I gave my daughter to her. We sort of stopped and looked at each other and said, I think we've just delivered the baby in the shower. Looked across to try to hit the nurse's button that seemed about a kilometre away at the other end of the shower cubicle. We walked ourselves out back into the room, sat down, got some towels and thought, oh, we better call the nurse and make sure that everything's fine. That was at about 10 past 12 in the morning, and by about lunchtime that very same day we had her at home.
0: Wow.
1: Your daughter just slipped into the world. Just, I've heard about this, the slipping out. Just there.
3: Just like a water slide. Just.
2: So, Julian, are you saying if there's any women listening who are perhaps over their term, Fief?
1: Yes.
2: If they're past the term, and I know that my wife said, I just want this, our second daughter.
1: Let's
2: get out. So you're saying, Julian, that husbands and wives around Melbourne should just turn the hose on them?
6: Sure, yes. Let's go with that one.
2: Get him in the garden. Get him under the sprinkler.
3: Jules, was she standing up or did she lay down in the shower?
6: Yeah, no, she was standing up, holding onto a rail, and all of a sudden,
1: she
6: was sort of...
3: I thought she might have laid down to push it out, but
2: no,
3: it's just...
2: standing,
3: it's just stand and deliver. Stand and deliver to another level.
0: Wow. Well, the story, guys.
1: Yes, it is amazing.
3: That's unbelievable. That's got Cody's covered.
1: I've often thought, and I have never studied midwifery, I believe.
2: Midwifery.
1: But surely standing is the best position to have a baby.
2: Are we the only animal / mammal in the world that tries to give birth lying down?
3: Well, I think back in the old days, like in ancient times, they did stand up, but then, I've seen this. And then now they make them, the women
2: lay
3: down.
2: Why change?
3: Was
2: the change?
3: It's something to do with...
0: it's honestly medicine, money, hospitals. Easier, safer. Yeah. But Fee, I was looking at home birth videos before we had ours because we wanted to, but we didn't. Yeah. And they were all standing up.
3: Yeah, everyone stands up.
0: Yeah.
1: Julian, great story. We've now got Tamika.
7: Hi.
1: Tamika, this is your moment. What is your amazing birth story?
7: I gave birth to my daughter in the car earlier this year while we were driving.
1: Were you driving?
3: BYD?
7: No, my partner was driving at the time. thankfully.
3: Lucky you didn't hit any potholes.
1: So talk us through that. You're just sitting there.
2: Dislodged. Yeah.
1: And what's happened?
7: So I actually had early contractions from the night before. So they started, I was in the hospital when they started and they sent me home because they were so sporadic still. And then we went about our day the next day, just doing everything, taking our son to childcare. We went to the hospital again because I actually had an iron infusion. Went home, picked our son up, went home. I breastfed my son and it put me into active labour. I, from active labour, was in it for 25 minutes. Once my waters broke, she was born 8 minutes later.
1: In the car?
7: Down the, what's it called? The footwell.
1: She just popped into the footwell?
7: Yes. I had to catch her hips.
2: And then catch her hips?
7: What,
2: your partner wouldn't pull over?
7: We were on a road that was, you could only go like one each way.
1: Okay, that is impressive.
3: Were you in front seat or back seat?
2: Yeah.
1: Front seat.
2: It means you can use the transit. Yep.
3: Yeah, then you put your legs up.
1: That's too amazing.
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2: For your late drive home, it's Beefy Fev and Nick's happy hour.
3: It's been a great happy hour. Nick's off, had his baby, or his wife did, the third child. Good on you, mate. Enjoy your paternal leave. That we call it paternity?
4: Paternity leave.
5: Paternal.
3: Either one of those, take your pick. It's
5: How
3: been
5: long?
3: A big
5: you can
3: day.
5: You take like 6 months off of that, can't you?
3: Yeah.
5: How long can you take off of that?
4: You know what? I wouldn't want to say.
3: You can do whatever you
4: get
3: want.
4: Into trouble.
5: Oh, yeah. True. Some people get longer. No.
4: Well,
5: you can't discriminate.
4: Do you know what? Whatever you need.
3: Yes. It's 2026. But Ed Cavalier, kind enough to stick around for the happy hour. And up next, there's an interesting observation about Ed Cavalier we're going to unpack next. Fev, you've noticed something. In fact, you've noticed this about Ed for a very long time.
5: Yeah, he skips a sort of, he skips a day.
4: You're going to objectify his body next.
5: Yeah, and you're going to look it up and down.
1: Toowoomba's Hit 100.7.

0: It's the happy hour. How good is this for you? Tuesday evening. Hello, Fifi Fevernick, joined by Egg Cavalli.
1: We're in trouble because we were talking about our wonderful friend and guest in the studio, Egg Cavalli.
2: Great to be here. Thank you so much. I feel so welcome.
1: Yeah, well, we love having you. We were talking about you before you arrived. Oh. You didn't hear it. Now,
3: Josiah was.
0: Oh, hang on.
1: We were talking about Josiah, and I don't know whether you agree with this or disagree with it. He's had his hair done while he was up in Port Douglas.
2: Yeah.
1: When I say done, sort of crafted, sculpted.
2: Yeah.
1: And I think he could be, I think he could easily model like Davidoff or Aramis. He's like an aftershave model.
3: He's like a Temu model.
2: He's very much, he could definitely be a part-time model. I think he's got real Tarakash vibes.
3: Yeah.
0: You know, I love a white loafer, so I would love to wear that with a suit.
3: Yeah. Oh, yeah.
1: Or he's got, like either a model or Lord Farquaad. That's the other joke about him.
2: Yeah. He does have sort of a mildly inbred look to him.
1: But
2: nicely inbred.
1: Was referencing his body and his legs. And then you came up. And I'm
3: going to... I said from neck up, model.
2: Thank you.
3: Below that.
1: Well, no, let's out. We're going to be honest and have a candid conversation.
3: This is
1: exactly what was said about you, Ed. Great combo.
0: Speaking of long legs and only upper body, Ed Cavalli is going to be joining us.
1: Do you know what?
3: He doesn't do leg day.
1: I hope Ed's listening.
3: He's got a great rib.
1: I've actually never looked at Ed's legs.
2: Thank you.
3: Yeah.
1: You always talk about his legs.
3: Ed Cavalli's got great rig. Like he's a very well-built man.
1: Okay.
3: I said you were like Hulk.
2: Yeah, I appreciate that. Yeah. But now, what's his...
1: What you missed was I did say I will be checking his legs out. Because don't look at your legs.
2: I imagine that's
1: like a man keeps their eyes when they're talking to a woman above the chin. You know, you're looking...
2: Is that what they mean when they say my eyes are up here? Is that...
1: And I want you to know, I've never given you the once-over out of respect to our friendship.
2: Oh, well, that's disgusting. We've known each other. I'm actually disappointed.
3: Mate, I'm actually disappointed. People walk in here and she's like, ooh, all the time.
2: And never me.
3: Not you.
2: Oh, do you know what? I did not come and work in commercial radio to not be objectified.
1: Yeah. Well, Ed, I did objectify you when you walked in. I thought I'm going to have a look. He's got shorts on today.
3: Yes, he always has shorts on.
1: And I...
3: Get it.
1: Did notice your lovely legs. They're great.
3: Skinny.
1: No.
3: When he walked out, you said they are toothpicks.
1: No, I did not say that. That is an absolute lie.
2: Is that right?
1: I think you've got great legs.
2: Thank you so much.
1: There we go, Ed. I've checked him out now. Yeah, what are you looking at?
2: Well, I thought...
3: I'm seeing what you think's great about him.
2: I've actually been paid a lovely compliment once. Someone told me that I had lovely legs. They said my legs reminded them of Rhonda Birchmore.
1: They're long.
3: There you go. You're like long
1: legs.
3: Did you ever have wrestling figurines?
2: Yes.
3: Yeah. You are the top half of a wrestling figurine.
2: Thank you.
3: Like he's
2: and the bottom half of Barbie.
3: Because here you don't see it. No. But I've seen Ed with his top off. Mm. And I was like, whoa.
2: Thank you.
3: Wow.
2: Yeah, appreciate
1: wow.
2: that.
3: Popeye's had spinach. and then he went to walk off and I was like, ew. what happened to the pins?
2: Yeah. I do skip leg day, to be honest.

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0: With Nick and
5: Lauren. Back at it for a Tuesday night. In the words of Alex Warren, last night's a fever dream to me. It almost feels like we didn't do a show. It almost feels like we weren't here.
6: When I was just listening to that intro, I was like, oh. We did a show already this week, haven't we?
5: We've got Monday energy, but in a good way, if that makes sense.
6: Yes.
5: It's got a freshness to it.
6: In a this should be the Monday that we had yesterday.
5: Couldn't agree more.
6: Maybe I wasn't ready.
5: Yeah, you know what? It's all about the warm-up, and then you sprint to the finish line. That's what we're doing.
6: And look, I'm not going to lie to you, Australia, I was in a pretty foul mood when I got in here today.
5: She
6: just
5: was.
6: For reasons beyond my control.
5: If those microphones could talk, and they do.
6: They do. So I hope no one was listening. But now I sit in here with my two buds.
5: Yeah.
6: And I'm good as new.
5: Good evening, producer K-Dot. He's in here too. We're having fun.
7: Yeah. Had a bit of dinner.
5: Yeah.
7: Laughing.
5: And now we're up and bopping, up and moving. Leon Bridges is joining the show tonight. One of the grooviest, but also can break your heart into a million pieces artists on the planet. Both of you have had biblical experiences seeing him live before.
6: Yes. Literally.
5: He'll jump in the Hot Hit Zoom room live from LA very soon. Also coming up.
6: Yeah.
5: Apparently, Mr. Bean is making a return to the television.
6: No, that's completely false.
5: Bean. Is it?
6: He's returning to the stage, and we're not sure about Mr. Bean. It is Rowan Atkinson.
5: And we're not going to do that in the Hot Off the Press segment in 15 minutes?
6: Let's just find another story.
5: Okay, yeah, that sounds good. Also, because it is the Hot Hits, we have all the hot big artists on, but we also want to do 13, 10, 60, Dobbin a Dickhead Seagull tonight.
6: Yes. We've done this many times before, Dobbin a Dickhead, Nan, Dad, Car, Dog, Cat.
5: Yep.
6: Now it's time for Dobbin a Dickhead Seagull.
5: We will do that. Oh, yes. Yes, sorry.
6: Is there an animal more dickheady than a seagull?
5: Mate, they've learned bad things. They have bad traits. All that is coming up. We've got to start the show with this, though.
8: It's just gone seven, and these are the hottest seven songs in the world right now.
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5: Dethroning Ella Langley after 24 weeks at the top of the charts in the US, this song. Crazy scenes.
6: Wow.
5: Yeah, I was very excited about it in the WhatsApp chat earlier today.
6: Yeah, you had it. Should we read out what you said?
5: No, do not read it out on the radio. Taylor Swift, of course, is who we're talking about. Patient Zero starts the Hot Hits tonight. Hot 7 at 7 with number 7.

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0: Shall we play a banger that I think is going to be heard from cars right across Australia tonight?
4: Yes.
0: I think this song's going to be like the 2026 version of No Broke Boys. Got this energy to it, okay? Cool with that?
4: Yep, I'm cool with that.
0: Coming at you from a group called Side Piece. They made this song with Diplo, which if you've stepped foot in a club in the last 10 years, which I've tried to avoid at all costs.
4: I don't think they exist anymore.
0: No, they may as well shut them all down. They made this song with Diplo, which got nominated for a Grammy. You know the world we are in, baby.
4: Oh, yeah. This song took up a lot of my world in around, I would say, 2023.
0: Yep. It truly was like the come out of COVID and get back in the club
4: yes.
0: kind of song. All right, let's do it. It's a banger. It's got that really easy to sing along to, rap along to kind of chorus. And it starts right now. Side Piece, 95 South. This is Can I Ride? Tonight's Hot Drop. Flying up the charts and you're hearing it first on the Hot Hits with Nick and Lauren.

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2: Well, Pete Davidson is copying it from a few exes,
0: He
2: actually.
0: Really is, right? People are going to town on him.
2: And I think it's fair enough. I mean, his comments are one thing, which we'll play in a second, but it's his life around the comments that I think has got people criticising him. So one of his exes, Olivia O'Brien, is speaking out about her experiences dating Pete Davidson after he shared his thoughts on female influencers.
3: It's bad and it makes me sad, you know, and girls are just talking to themselves on there and they're like, okay, come get ready with me. And I'm like, who the f*** are you? What do you do? Nothing. What the f*** is this? They make $40 million a year? What? And then I'm like, the world's broken.
0: Oh, my God. Mm. The most 2012 dead brain boomer take I've ever heard.
2: And from a man who, look, and I'm not reducing Kim Kardashian to just an influencer, but from a man who dated Kim Kardashian.
0: The original influencer.
2: Yeah. Anyway, commenting on a post that sort of focused on his, in quotes, disdain for women. Olivia wrote, I was dating him in 2020 and found out we were no longer together by seeing on Snapchat Daily Mail that he went public with a more famous woman, LMAO. He is an absolute joke of a human being.
0: Exceptional comment. She's the girl who sang this, by the way.
2: Oh.
0: Yeah.
2: Yeah, nice.
0: Yeah, she's good.
2: He's let so many good girls go. I mean, he was dating Cassie David when he then dropped her for Ariana Grande.
0: Yeah.
2: Like, and then, didn't he just walk out and he's... woman who just had his baby and the baby's like a month old.
0: Yeah. I think that's what's given people license to start saying some stuff as well.
2: Absolutely.
0: F around and find out.
2: Correct.
0: That's what they say.
2: Now in sad news, but I think it will be positive in the end. Judith Lucy, who we adore, has revealed that she has been diagnosed with breast cancer. She posted a video to Instagram today and said she has a little to not so fun update to share.
4: On my way home, I got an email from Breast Screen Australia telling me that my mammogram result was a bit weird. May I take this opportunity to say, ladies, for the love of God, keep up with your mammograms. Anyway, long story short, I've got breast cancer.
2: She went in for a lumpectomy last week when a doctor, and she says she's not making this up, the doctor is called Dr. Fun. And he found more cancer. She said the cancer is early stage and relatively non-aggressive. She said that though cancer has been detected in one of her breasts, she would soon undergo a double mastectomy to remove both.
4: I said, while you're there, let's get rid of the other one. Because you know something? I have had 40 years of, if I do say so myself, large and spectacular breasts. You had your chance, fellas. So I think I'm quite fine with going bra-free for my last chapter. And my last chapter is going to be very long and healthy.
0: God, she's a legend.
2: Absolutely. The Isn't best. She wonderful?
0: I've always adored her. I think she was the first comedian that I ever found funny.
2: Really?
0: Know? Like watching those Melbourne comedy galas when I was like 12 years old, not quite understanding all the jokes, but I just liked her delivery and her drawl and all that. Like,
2: she's very dry.
0: Oh, sorry, Judith Lewis is actually here to comment. Judith.
2: Yes, I am here, and I have spectacular breasts.
5: 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Back next. Look out, Darling Downs. The Super Rooster Hit Squad is hitting the streets. 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

0: The kids may not want to dance, but the 31-year-olds absolutely do on the Hot Hits with Nick and Lauren.
1: Yes. Some kids might still want to dance, but it hasn't been ingrained in them like it was for us.
0: That's
1: you know?
0: So true. Next song in your Hot 7 at 7, your number 3 tonight, coming to you from an artist putting out their brand new album this Friday and joining us live to celebrate on the show on Thursday.
1: Troye Sivan!
0: Yeah, baby! This is going to be so lit. The album is sounding unbelievable. Of course, this song, Party, it's got that Madonna sample in it from Music.
1: Yes.
0: How did that all kind of come about?
2: First of all, Madonna, Like a Prayer, is like one of my first things that I remember in my whole life.
3: Yeah.
2: So she's always been important to me. But then I was actually thinking about that Gaga interview where she's like, bus, club, another club,
3: yeah.
2: Whatever, you know,
3: yeah.
2: Listening. And I was like, yeah, that's kind of like how a good weekend feels. Like, I think when I'm my happiest, when I'm partying, is when because I'll put these like kind of rules up in my head where I'm like, oh, well, it's 3. I should probably go home. You know what I mean? And the best thing ever is when I like push through and I'm like, no, why am I imposing these rules on myself? Like, let me just keep going kind of thing. And I feel like that's when I have a lot of fun.
0: Hell yeah. It's all about having fun, man.
1: It absolutely is. That's what life's all about.
0: Push through every now and then. Troye, this is Party. Tonight's number 3. Hottest hits in the

0: Olivia Dean and Baby Steps, tonight's number two. The Hot Hits, Hot 7 at 7. Were you getting FOMO from everyone at night one in Melbourne last night, Loz, on the stories?
1: I was.
0: Like, God. Because you've only seen her perform one song ever, right? At the Arias last year.
1: That's correct.
0: Which was Man I Need.
1: Yeah.
0: Sorry to tell you, I'm going to the show this weekend.
1: No, I know. That's all right.
0: It's, dude. Jeez.
1: I can't go to them all, you know?
0: That's so true, especially in what we're calling, what do we decide we're calling this
1: month? The silly season.
0: The silly season of gigs, where everyone's here from Hilary Duff to Zara Larsson.
1: Oh, I forgot about Hilary Duff. Turn it up. Let's get it. The
0: Hot Hits on 7 at 7. What's all happening? What's on your jumper today? I've just noticed. Is it E.T. there? I see
1: it's E.T.
0: Yeah.
1: And Drew Barrymore.
0: Right.
1: Like from E.T.
0: Oh, okay, from E.T.
1: Gertie.
0: I understand now.
1: Gertie is her name.
0: Dirty Gertie.
1: Dirty Gertie. This is one of my favourite jumpers. I actually haven't worn it in ages.
0: It's fantastic. What do I see below Drew Barrymore? I see something else.
1: That's E.T. in a hoodie.
0: Cool. Oh, that's smart. You put E.T. in a hoodie on a hoodie.
1: And Elliot's in here somewhere.
0: Who?
1: Not Elliot.
0: Oh, there you go. Fantastic. If you want to see this, all unfold live, check out the Hot Hits socials. You can see Lauren's jumper. This song's going to be a smash. It's already in the top 20. It's going to go further and further and further. And this artist will also be on our show in the next few days. This is Ash and the amazing Stop the Wedding, number one tonight on the Hot Hits. Let's go.

0: What a song that is! Passion, Stop the Wedding of the Hot Hits with Nick and Laura.
1: Oh, it's my favourite right now.
0: It's so good. All right, it's time to do another of these. Are you ready for this?
1: Yeah.
2: Dob in your dickhead.
0: Seagull.
1: Seagull.
0: Yeah.
1: Not our best.
0: No.
1: Delay. Yes, dob in your dickhead seagull, because we've done this before. We've done dickhead vans, dads, dogs, cats, cars.
0: That's right. It's been five of the greats. Now we go to seagulls.
1: Seagulls. And why, you ask? Well, why not? I tell you, Australia, because if there is not a more dickhead animal in this planet, it's than a seagull. But over the break, Nick Kelly sent a few of us a voice note. I think it was to myself and Karen and perhaps Shawnee B.
0: Yep.
1: And this is what said voice note told us.
3: I just got a banh mi at our favourite banh mi place, opened it as I was walking across the tram lines, took a bite, chewing on my bite, and then a seagull lands on my hand and steals the biggest piece of pork in the entire banh mi and runs away with it. Shocked the living daylights out of me. Anyway, beware if you go to get a banh mi. Birds about.
1: Birds about.
0: Birds about.
1: Now I have two questions.
0: Yes.
1: The first one being, so you're telling me it perched on your hand? Or
0: perched
1: just
0: on my hand. I felt its grubby little feet
1: perch
0: on my hand. By the way, 131060.
1: Oh, yeah.
0: Dob in your dickhead seagull. That's the phone number. Get in touch with us right now.
1: What's a seagull done to you?
0: Absolutely.
1: My second question for you, Nick Kelly, is, did you continue eating the sandwich?
0: I knew you were going to ask me this. The answer is absolutely. Of course
1: That's
0: I fine. Did.
1: Because all he's going to be touching is that one bit of pork that he's thefted.
0: That's it, because he's got hawk eye vision or seagull eye vision, as you could. What I loved doing was I crumbled off a few bits of the crusty bread roll,
1: uh-huh.
0: and I thought, okay, that's the only bits that would have touched.
1: Yeah, yeah.
0: And then I just got straight back into it. But the piece of pork it stole was literally half of the banh mi's pork.
1: Let's just whip that out. Yeah. It knows what the best bits are.
0: It's a very proteinless banh mi. I should have known this, though, because I was actually given a warning shot, because there was another seagull prior to this seagull that sort of swooped down from a tree and just passed me and then sort of potted along the tram tracks. So I should have known that a second was going to hit the banh mi.
1: They're funny little things, and how they, you know, when sometimes you see those ones that pretend they've lost a leg?
0: Yeah, yes. No, but they have a lot of the time, right?
1: No, but sometimes they're just standing on one foot to be like, look at me, I'm a poor seagull with one leg. Give me some pork from your banh mi.
0: Feel bad for me. I'm a seagull.
1: Yes.
0: 131060 is a telephone number.
1: Dickhead seagulls.
0: Yep, that's the question. You are on The Hot Hits with Nick and Lauren, the home of seagull chat.
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1: With Nick and Lauren.
2: Yes, we have asked on 131060 to dob in a dickhead seagull.
3: Oh, actually, yeah.
0: Dob in your dickhead
3: seagull.
2: Seagull.
3: Yes, good.
2: They're notoriously dickheady, you know?
3: Just one of the sort of worst critters to exist. Yeah. They're kind of cute, though. You kind of want to pat them.
2: I feel bad for them. Mm. In the same way I feel bad for pigeons, I feel worse for pigeons. But seagulls, they just have the wrong attitude.
3: The wrong attitude. I'm happy to give you a chip. Just don't crowd around me with 100 of your mates.
2: Just don't flap around my head like a lunatic. Get away from me.
3: Yep.
2: Shush. Because you had a little interaction with one. One stole the pork from your bun me.
3: That's right.
2: Over the break.
3: Literally. It landed on my hand 2 seconds after opening the bun me. Took out the largest piece of pork. I'm actually quite impressed with the eyesight and precision, because it was on my hand for no more than half a second.
2: You almost have to commend it.
3: Yeah. And you know what? I will. Congratulations,
2: well,
3: seagull.
2: Bravo, seagull. Alice, dob in a dickhead seagull, please.
4: Hi. I was about 8 or 9 years ago, and my daughter was about 6 at the time.
2: Yeah.
4: And we were at the park having lunch, and we were having KFC, and a seagull came and swooped in, stole her whole entire burger and flew off.
2: The whole burger?
4: The whole entire burger.
3: God, that's... Oh. Again, I feel like we have to give it an award because that's quite impressive, isn't it?
4: Yes, it is quite impressive.
2: What's a seagull going to do with a whole zinger?
4: That's
2: and
4: right.
2: You know what, Alice... Do you give me permission to put that as a chapter in my children's book, which is called A Pelican Stole My Sandwich, and I can put a part in that says A Seagull Stole My Burger?
4: Yes, that is
2: great.
4: Okay.
2: Perfect.
3: Fantastic.
2: Thank you. Thank you, Alice.
3: Thank you for signing over your rights. It could make $100 million. You never know.
2: I'll give Alice some.
3: Let's go to Michelle.
2: Keep Alice's number.
3: On 131060. Hi, Michelle. Dob in a dickhead seagull, please.
5: Hello. I was a kid. We were at Victor Harbour. The seagull flew in and took my sausage out of my bread.
2: No, it took the best bit.
3: Take the bread any day. Just leave the sausage. That's the thing.
2: Michelle, did you eat the bread or did you get a new one?
5: I got a new one.
2: Yeah, good.
3: Yeah, good.
2: Nick still ate his bun meat.
3: Did it change your perception of seagulls forever? Did you become slightly more frightful of them?
5: No.
2: No.
3: Okay. Yeah, good.
2: No.
3: Thank you, Michelle, for dobbing in a dickhead seagull. One more call on 131060 right now. Let's get Lee on if the button will work.
6: Oh, it's stuck. It's not pressing.
2: Wait. Do you want me to do it? Can I do it?
3: No, done. All good. Hi, Lee.
7: Yeah, how's it going?
2: Pretty good. Do you have a dickhead seagull that you'd like to dob in?
7: Yes. I was going on a cruise from Melbourne, and we went through the airport at 4 o'clock in the morning, and all I wanted was McDonald's for breakfast because I knew I wouldn't be able to have it for the next 2 weeks.
3: Yeah.
7: We got the circular key, and I finally got my McDonald's before we were going on the cruise. And I was talking to me mate. I just opened me sausage and egg and my muffin, and a seagull come and stole the whole burger straight out of my hand.
2: God, these bloody seagulls! Did you get another one, Lee?
7: No.
2: No. You'd waited all morning for that sausage and egg.
3: Just that one sausage and egg. Thank you, Lee.
2: God, Lee.
3: Fantastic calls, Australia. Tickets to Forma, the inaugural open-air series. It lands at Sydney's Tumbalong Park this summer. Veronica's Peach PRC, playing one night only. 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Can't wait to see what we're going to dob in next.
2: Oh. Only imagine.
3: Ironically, we're now playing Cat's Eye and Animal.
2: Ah.

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9: Back at it with an AI controversy involving Love Island Australia very soon. People are angry.
7: Yes.
9: And the beautiful voice of Leon Bridges coming your way.
7: Yes.
9: Inside 15 minutes. In the meantime,
8: may I offer you a titty girl tidbit?
9: You may indeed.
7: Now, I have a titty girl tidbit. My titty girl tidbit, though, I've just read some of the comments on this titty girl tidbit, and I may not be titty girling as close to the titty girl's son as I intended.
10: Titterous, if you
7: will.
9: Oh my God.
7: Titterous. We have reached, apparently, the point where High School Musical is as old as Grease was when our parents would talk about it to us.
9: That's so upsetting.
7: However, Grease was about 28 years old when High School Musical came out. Now High School Musical's 20, so we're close. But still,
9: we're getting there. Yeah, I remember you talking about this when Young Bailey of Digitals and Socials came in one day because he was excited about the 20th anniversary. Mm. And you were like, this is like this generation's, but for the numbers to be stacking up as well.
7: Oh, it's like getting too real. Time is but a thief.
9: We're getting so old, man.
7: I had a facial today and I was like, I'm just really noticing my age in my skin. And then I forget that I'm actually
9: an old
7: almost
9: lady.
7: Late 30s. I'm almost late 30s. I'll be 37 in February. When I'm 38, I'm late 30s.
9: I think 37 and a half makes you
7: late
9: 30s. Yeah,
7: okay.
9: 100%. High School Musical forever, baby. You still got to watch it at some point.
7: Nah,
9: that's right. Nah, it's been too long.
7: I've missed the boat completely.
9: You were more of a Grease girl considering you're 63. Let's do Jamie Miller, this huge song, Baby Dolls, on the Hot Hits with Nick and Lauren.

0: on for Australian Tour on Friday night. It's Stella Lefty in Boston. Across Australia, the hot hits. We are on Tuesday night, Nick and Lauren. And time for this.
1: Oh, I spy with my little light. And Nick and Lauren segment where we all dunk on AI.
0: What?
2: Yeah, we love dunking on AI, even though, like...
0: We're using it regularly.
2: I use it as much as I need.
0: That's very good.
2: Yeah.
0: Only 35,000 gallons of water a day for you.
2: Hey. Now, Love Island, USA. Oh, hang on. No, is this Love Island, Australia?
0: Yeah.
2: Ariana Maddox. I don't know who that is.
0: Read the line below and you'll see.
2: Well, I shouldn't have to read the line below.
0: Are we having a state discussion, are we?
2: A Love Island, USA host, the Love Island, USA host, has called out the dating show's Australian counterpart after she was featured in an AI-generated video promoting the Australian version for the 8th season.
0: Wild.
2: Right, here's the ad.
3: Good luck, Australia. Try not to break anything.
4: We just got the key to the US villa. It just needs a bit of altercation. Bring it in, boys. Take me to
5: the place. Yeah. This is low-key sick.
0: Even the music's so AI as well.
2: Isn't it? After seeing the video, Ariana commented, they didn't tell me at all that the clip I shot would be used with AI. Also, she did film it.
0: Yeah, she filmed the bit. It's right. Just everything else in the video is AI.
2: Right. Something that I'm firmly against. The Instagram has labelled it AI content and teased Love Island Australia's takeover of the Love Island USA villa in Fiji for its new season. Oh. Footage showed Ariana clad in a colourful strapless dress and sunglasses, passing the keys of the villa, saying to the camera, yeah, we heard all that. Good. I hate this. Why? If it's, like, can we, at least if we're going to do it well?
0: Yeah, exactly. Because this is not the first show on Channel 9 that's been using AI. We obviously had that Block controversy just a few weeks ago with them making those weird songs about the judges.
2: Yeah.
0: Creepy.
2: It's just, it's becoming a bit sort of, and look, I hate this word.
0: Mm.
2: No, I'm not even going to say the word. Okay. It's just becoming like people that shouldn't be dabbling with AI using it for things and making it
0: It's almost
2: look
0: like you should
2: shit.
0: Have to go through a course before you actually get like a license. Well,
2: that's the thing, because no one's monitoring this.
0: No.
2: You can do it. Everyone's just like, here's this. Go and use it and add some extra fingers on everyone if you want.
0: And you end up with things like this.
2: Yeah. Judges to raise your fear. Oh, God. Shane of the storage queen. She the first one on the team. Palmer is here tonight. He will be questioning every surface in sight. Who is hearing that in the editing room and going, yeah, let's use that on the ad?
0: AI out of our television shows. Out of our movies, okay?
2: Yes.
0: Someone who's not touching the stuff, Dom Dolla's on after that massive stadium show a couple weeks ago in Melbourne. This is Danger, Danger. Skepta's on the beat as well. Hot hits with Nick and Lauren and Standby. Leon Bridges joining us live from LA in just a couple

0: She's going to be in Australia too in just a couple of weeks. I can't believe I'm saying that basically after every artist we're playing on the show on the Hot Hits tonight.
1: No, literally. We're coming into the silly season, if you will, of gigs.
0: That's a good way of putting it. Everyone's here. All the hottest artists are on with us.
1: Yeah.
0: If you are not across the work of Leon Bridges yet, my friend, let's get you around him. Loz, a total favourite of yours.
1: I love Leon. I didn't know much about Leon when I first saw him. You know when you see an artist live and then instantly you're just obsessed with them?
0: Yep.
1: He was that for me.
0: 100%. I feel exactly the same way. He can do this slow, beautiful soul music. He can do the funky stuff as well.
1: Yeah.
0: And that is what his brand new album is all about. You can get it right now. You'll hear a track from it in just a tick. But let's introduce you in the Hot Hits Zoom Room right now. It's the great Leon Bridges. Texas sun.
2: Hey, this is Leon Bridges.
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4: with Nick and Lauren.
2: Leon Bridges, it's nice to have the people dancing again on this record, right?
5: Oh, man, that was the goal, man. And, you know, we've been able to play a few shows, and it's cool to see people move into the music, man.
6: Leon, I find it hard to believe that anyone who ever comes to one of your shows isn't dancing, because it is the immediate vibe that you bring, honestly. Have you ever, like, what do you think it is about your shows that just gets people up and moving?
5: Yeah, I really love the full spectrum of R&B, you know, and it's a lot of blues. It's, you know, there's some rock and roll in there, and it's cool that, you know, that stuff, like, really compels people to dance, you know. But I think a majority of my songs are ballads, and so that was the inspiration behind this new album, Happiness Anytime, just to be able to add more dance songs to my repertoire.
2: I think the cool thing about you, man, is that even when you write a ballad, it still gets people up and about.
6: Yeah.
2: Like, even if it's more of like a sway. Yeah, exactly.
5: Right.
2: But there's always some there's always some groove in there, even if it is a kind of sad ballad. Is that groove is what you attach yourself to, right?
5: Yeah, you know, really, you know, finding that balance. You know, I'm like, when I'm writing, I do try to envision how that plays out on stage and how people are going to move to it. I mean, even during this writing process, me, Lydia, and Josh were just vibing and dancing in the studio to the tunes. And so groove is important, you know. You know, the awesome thing is, like, you can write a slow jam over that, and, like, it is still a vibe.
6: Leon, you're one of those artists. I think I saw you when you did the Palais Theatre in St. Kilda, and I wasn't familiar with your work. And you're one of those artists that I went to and immediately listened to you nonstop for the next, like, 6 weeks, because you really connect with your audience when you're on stage as well. How important to you is connecting with your audience when you're up there, and how do you change that for each concert too?
5: Yeah, I really love that music brings community, you know, and, you know, such an awesome thing, you know, to write a song that, you know, it's from my experience and in some ways is relatable to somebody all in a different part of the world. I really love that sense of community that it brings, and seeing that collective effervescence and, like, in the room, you know, is so palpable.
2: I love that it also feels like that listening to the records, though, as well. Sometimes an artist, you have to see them live to really get it, but the performance that you put in on the recorded version has to make people move as much, right?
5: Indeed. You know, I really try to challenge myself to try to cultivate a new sound, you know, and every melody, like, you got to really make it count, you know, and it has to be intentional. You know, Jungle really, really inspired me to bring my A game in the studio, and I think it really shows.
2: 100%.
0: Mr. Leon Bridges, you stay right there. We're back in a tick with more in the meantime from the brand new album. This is Watch You Dance. Leon Bridges is on the Hot Hits.

0: from his brand new album, Happiness Anytime. That is Leon Bridges on the Hot Hits with Nick and Lauren. He will be back in the country end of the year. These shows, we've both seen him live. He's a must-see, right?
1: He is an entertainer. I think he started as a dancer.
0: I think he did, yeah.
1: And then one day was like, I'm going to sing.
0: Crazy. Let's get him back on the line. Texas star.
2: Hey, this is Leon Bridges.
3: The Hot Hits
4: with Nick and Lauren.
0: I know you came across Jungle in Copenhagen, is that right? Can you tell me about the day that you met those guys?
5: Yeah, so I can't remember the name of the festival. And I don't think Lydia was on board yet, but I was able to meet Josh and a few other members. And when the moment came about, as far as like us getting in the studio, I mean, it was honestly a dream come true. I've always admired their work. I've always loved their videos and always thought to myself, man, it'd be cool to do a song together one day. And man, it's so awesome that this whole collaboration came about.
0: It's just one of those things where it's like, of course you two make sense together. It just makes so much sense. And I think that's been the beautiful thing about watching you collaborate over the journey, especially, you know, the Krungabin stuff as well. It's just these sensible collaborations with people who seem to have the same kind of musical ethos as you. Is that kind of how you look at it?
5: Man, a lot of it, just kind of happens organically. I look at the collaboration with Krungabin, we were on tour together and Laura sent me a song and, I wrote a few lines to it, and that's kind of how that came about, and also like the Texas connection. I always gravitate towards, artists that really inspire me, but also like our sound is kind of in the same wheelhouse as well. But yeah, I love collaborating with musicians that I love and really making something new.
1: Who else is inspiring you at the moment, who you dream to collaborate with, where you go, yeah, that just makes sense?
5: I've always been a fan of James Blake. He's even earlier on in my musical journey, I used to listen to him a lot, and we've crossed paths as well. But man, I've collaborated with like some of my favorite people. And so, man, I think I'm always looking forward to more people to collab with, but I feel like I've made music with some of my favorite people for sure.
1: You've collected the best already.
0: Yeah, you got a really good list. You almost can't top yourself now. Before we let you go, and I know you've done a million interviews today, I've been seeing you doing interviews for about 7 hours, so I really appreciate the time.
5: I appreciate y'all.
0: I really appreciate you, man. I want to know, coming back to Australia, this place that absolutely adores you. I know last time you were here, it was just the talk of the town that you were back and everyone was so excited to see you. But some of the venues you're doing, I mean, you're doing the steps of the Sydney Opera House, which is just biblical in itself. But I feel like with your music, it's going to be a match made in heaven. That must feel like it's going to be a special show, right?
5: Yeah, I feel it. I love playing outdoors, and so surreal to be playing the Opera House again. I thought at a certain point in my career I might have reached the pinnacle, but it's awesome that more amazing milestones are unfolding, throughout all of it. And man, I'm stoked to bring Happiness Anytime, to the Sydney Opera House.
0: Get the album, baby. It's gonna be a moment.
5: Yeah. It's a vibe, man.
0: It is a vibe, man. I'm so excited to have heard it a couple of days early. And there's some it's just going to be one of those ones that stays with us for a while. I can't wait to have it on vinyl. I'm so excited for people to hear it. Thank you so much for all the joy and the memories that you've brought us, man. We really appreciate your time.
5: Thank you. Great talking with y'all.

0: be Joy, baby. That is Ray, absolutely, and Emma, her sisters. And yes, that is Joy on the Hot Hits. It's Nick and Lauren. A massive music festival announcement today. Not in our country, but one that is definitely worth travelling for.
1: Yes. Is it in the UK?
0: No, it's in Spain.
1: Oh, in Spain.
0: In Barcelona.
1: I had pounds. As the money thing here, and I thought, what's happening?
0: But it was actually euros. It's Primavera Sound. It's always got an absolutely stacked lineup over 3 days. Should we just go through a few of the artists that you can see if you can get yourself over there?
1: Yeah. Well, I mean, headlining is Doechii.
2: Remember old dude from 2019?
0: Killer.
2: Nice, clean, did me dirtier than lunch.
0: We got Phoebe Bridges on there as well. Yeah. Who everyone's in love with right now.
1: There's a bit of a laneway about this. There's Fontaines DC and Hayley Williams.
0: That's both true.
1: On the lineup.
0: Yep, and they're the two headliners of Laneway. Turnstile, who are one of my favourite new bands in the world as well.
1: Okay, great.
0: Who else?
1: Chemical Brothers.
0: Yeah.
1: Robin. Our girl Lola.
0: Yes. Ms. Young.
1: Is she touring soon?
0: Lola Young. Yeah. But she's just announced she's going to get back on the road, which is exciting after all the stuff she's been through.
1: One of your faves, Adela.
0: Yeah, baby. She's doing everything. Another Laneway person.
1: Yeah.
0: Wild.
1: And one of my favourites, Yuna.
0: Yes. God, can you imagine? You're in the Barcelona sun. You got a little margarita in hand. What's a Spanish drink? A Bellini?
1: No, sangria.
0: Sangria. You got a sangria in hand. And also very excitingly, the closing set of the whole festival is a back-to-back DJ set between Skrillex and Nina Jirachi.
1: Skrillex?
0: Yeah, Skrillex and Australia's own Nina.
1: Raya.
0: That's right. You're not allowed to say that. You're violating the terms and conditions.
1: The first rule of Raya is you do not talk about Raya.
0: Zip your mouth. That is Primavera. It's happening 2nd to the 6th of June next year. So if you're going to do a Euro summer, try and factor that in.
1: Save your pennies.
0: Yeah. I mean, I'll probably take a holiday in Port Douglas, to be honest with you.
1: Port Douglas?
0: Yeah.
1: Yeah.
0: Yeah. That's all we get radio money for in radio.
1: Port Douglas is probably more expensive than Spain, to be honest.
0: That's a good point.
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2: One for our Gold Coast people tonight.
3: Yes, we don't get many from the Gold Coast.
2: We don't. This is about as Gold Coast as it gets as well.
3: Yep.
2: The artist is named M. Hud. She is from the Gold Coast. She says her music is inspired by the honesty of artists like Lauren Spencer Smith, Sienna Spiro, Tate McRae. You know the vibes.
3: I do.
2: Really cool.
3: Well.
2: Really cool pop song written with a Gold Coast icon. Cody
3: My
2: Simpson,
3: friend.
2: Your yeah. dear friend, your
3: My
2: quite,
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2: your close friend, former
3: Wait,
2: ambassador of Uber's Red Cross Drive.
3: Not anymore.
2: Not anymore.
3: But he was.
2: It's Mel C now. You know, I literally over the weekend, I thought, oh, that's right, that's coming up. So I did a spring clean of all my clothes, and now I'm just waiting so I can order the Uber on that day and get
3: I
2: the clothes taken away.
3: Should do the same.
2: Yep, do it, guys. Anyway, sorry, back to M. Hud for
3: yes.
2: a second. Yeah, so basically Cody invited M into the studio, which is really cool.
3: Wow.
2: So he discovered her online, invited her in the studio, they got together with the producer, and they made this really fun, it's just a fun pop track. But what I like about it is you can hear a little bit of Cody's like influence in there, the way that
3: okay.
2: he writes songs, which is sick.
3: All right.
2: Let's get it on for you. Really fun pop song from M. Hud is her name. Hud with two D's if you're looking for her online.
3: Yeah.
2: It's going to go places. But I Want You on the Hot Hits with Nick and Lauren.
4: I know that

0: Alex Warren and Emerald Eyes. Right across the Australia, you've got the hot hits. It is Nick and Lauren. We're diving into the world of beatboxing in just a tick.
1: Oh.
0: Yeah, in the meantime. Glastonbury, we all want to go.
1: Yeah, literally everyone wants to go. The tickets have sold out in under 42 minutes.
0: How ridiculous.
1: But every year, I feel like that. But I think this is a record.
0: But what's the crazy part about it is no one knows who's playing yet.
1: Isn't that wild?
0: Yeah, that people trust it.
1: Well, I mean, our friend Leon, he goes every year.
0: Yeah.
1: He wouldn't miss it, regardless of the lineup.
0: So who do we think might be headlining, potentially? So,
1: basically, they've ruled out Oasis and they've ruled out Madonna.
0: Yep.
1: We can confirm they are not headlining. People that are still in the mix are Miley, Fred Again, Eminem, which would be sick. I really do not think that that's happening.
0: Yep.
1: But at the pointy end, we've got Chappell Roan, Beyonce, I doubt it. Taylor Swift, I doubt that extremely.
0: Yeah.
1: Ed Sheeran, I completely doubt. If that was going to happen, it's not happening now.
0: Not happening now.
1: But at number one, Sam Fender.
0: I can see it. I really can see it. I actually think Beyonce wouldn't be a bad choice either. So she headlined it first in 2011.
1: Okay.
0: When it was all, you know, the single ladies kind of era. For her to come back 15, 16 years later and be able to do it with all the new material that she's done, I actually think that would be quite a moment. And she hasn't done much of the festival scene, so it's very exciting.
1: Especially if she drops an album soon.
0: Yeah, exactly, which is very likely to happen. Now, I actually don't. There's so much of me that wants to go to this festival, but so much of me that doesn't.
1: Why?
0: So much mud.
1: Yeah, it's a bit muddy.
0: So remote.
1: Yeah.
0: So expensive.
1: So expensive.
0: So expensive. But you know, you've got to live.
1: My camping days, well, I never had them, but they're behind me.
0: Do you know, I found out I was told over the weekend that I'm camping at my sister's wedding. Camping.
1: Pardon?
0: At the wedding. Camping at the wedding.
1: Okay, well, let's get you sorted.
0: I've been told the house is full, and apparently it's full with my mother's friends.
1: Oh, well, hang on. Surely you can pop yourself on a couch.
0: No, honestly, I'm happy to sleep anywhere as long as it's inside a house. Yeah, they've got this house.
1: Just go on Amazon and get a blow-up mattress. Or just buy a blow-up mattress and take it with you.
0: I don't do blow-up mattresses, mate.
1: No, I bought a very good one from them, except someone who lived with me put it in the wardrobe. It got a hole in it.
0: Who was it?
1: Elliot. Could have been me.
0: It probably was you.
1: Yeah, it was me. The Hot Hits with Nick and Lauren. Back next. Your number one hit.

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17: 3 for 3 songs in a row that all have something in common. This is a very, very fun one, isn't it?
18: Yes, because there was a reel posted to Instagram where a woman called Hannah Young,
17: mm-hmm.
18: I don't know her, she said, "We don't talk about the fact that Justin Timberlake beatboxing enough."
17: Yeah.
18: "Because there was a moment in time where that man would just be in the middle of a song and just boots and cats and boots and cats," right? Now, he's commented on it and he said, "I often look back on that time as well. I still haven't come up with any answers. I don't know how to apologize enough for whatever those ambitions were. Too many boots, too many cats. I hope you can forgive me. Also, I can't promise I won't do it again. God help us all."
17: That's actually pretty funny. For JT's standard, that's very funny.
18: For JT's standard.
17: Yeah.
18: Yeah.
17: 100%.
18: It's going to ruin the tour.
17: So I thought, well, actually, Kerrod thought.
18: Kerrod.
17: Why don't we play three songs with beatboxing in them?
18: Now, could we find three songs with beatboxing?
17: This was the challenge.
18: Yeah.
17: So at least songs that people know. It
18: okay.
17: was very, very difficult to find some beatbox songs. And that's right. a problem, I say. Put
18: I
17: more
18: do
17: beatboxing
18: too.
17: In the song.
18: Because when you hear proper beatboxing, look, I'm not speaking for Justin Timberlake, but when you hear good, proper, good, I mean, Joel Turner
17: mm-hmm.
18: beatboxing.
17: Well, we might play that in a second.
18: Yeah. It's quite impressive.
17: It's amazing. Shall we start with the JT beatbox?
18: Yes. Yeah.
17: See? Not yeah. bad. We don't talk about the Boots and Cats era enough. Let's get Love Stoned off the Future Sex Love Sounds album, Iconic. JT, Love Stoned, Hot Hits.

0: Three's a riot with Nick and Lauren. It's the hot hits, three for all.
1: Nevertheless, am I just for the occasion? It's number 32, not the other situation.
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0: one of the biggest stars in the world, beatboxes. Three for all. That is Ed Sheeran. You need me, I don't need you. We are doing the three for all of artists who beatbox in their songs.
1: And there's, look, you'd be surprised. There's not many.
0: No, there's not many, if any.
1: Not many, if any.
0: Except Ed Sheeran. Now, to be fair,
1: yeah,
0: there probably is more, but when we Googled earlier, that song didn't come up. And it's like, that's probably one of the biggest beatbox songs that's ever happened.
1: But they don't get much bigger than our guy.
0: They do not.
1: The Aussie.
0: We are doing this. Oh, yeah, sorry, just before you go into that, I was just going to explain. We're doing this because TikTok's gone viral talking about the time that JT used to do the beatbox in all those songs.
1: Like, and even he's apologised for that time in his life. And he didn't guarantee that it won't happen again, which is unfortunate. But, yes, that doesn't get much bigger in terms of beatboxes than one Joel Turner.
0: Oh, my God.
1: Who, Kerrod, our executive producer, wasn't familiar with the song and we thought it might have been a little bit before his time.
2: Bit before my time.
1: Was it 06, Nick?
0: I reckon it was earlier than that.
1: Earlier?
0: Let's get a little fact check on that. I'm going 04.
1: Joel Turner.
0: For Joel Turner. I feel like he was in the second series.
1: Yeah, he was early. 04. Joel Turner.
2: That song was released in 2004.
0: Bang! I'm good!
1: You are good.
2: Should we get him on the show? He's only got 3,600 followers.
1: Are you kidding? Yeah. It's an absolute yes.
0: It sounds like our kind of artist, 3,600 followers. I like that idea.
1: Hey, he released a song in 2022 called Mullet.
0: Hell yeah. Go Joel Turner.
1: Let's add it.
0: Hopefully this is everyone else remembers this. But yeah, he was a remarkable artist. The only kind of beatboxer Australia has ever seen, I think.
1: Yeah.
0: I can't think of another one. Anyone know any beatboxers?
1: I mean, personally, I do, but they haven't made a song like this.
0: K-Dot.
2: Fun fact, he was the world beatbox champion in 2005.
0: Deservedly so!
1: That's our guy.
0: Haven't heard this in ages. Joel Turner, these kids, hot hits, three for all.

0: On the Hot Hits, it is Nick and Lauren. Let's introduce you to an amazing artist. Her name is Paris Paloma. If you're a Florence and the Machine fan, and I know you are, Lauren Barry.
1: I am.
0: This girl is for you. She makes powerful music out of the UK, currently on a massive tour around America. She's opened up for Florence and the Machine in the past as well.
1: That works out very well.
0: Been here a bunch of times as well. We are backstage with Paris Paloma right now.
2: Paloma on the Hot Hits with Nick and Lauren.
0: Hello, Paris.
3: Hey, how are you?
4: I'm great. Are you backstage? What is this room?
3: Yeah, I am in my green room backstage in San Francisco.
4: How is this tour treating you so far? I know it's early on, but looking at all the like sold out symbols next to the dates, it's pretty sick to see this is working, right?
3: Yeah, it's been really great. I mean, it's also funny because I've not done a headline show in a while. So it's kind of like remembering what it's like to actually have people come and see me, because I've been having so much fun doing like, you know, an opener tour and then festival season. And so it's nice to be like, okay, now welcome to the world again.
4: I want to talk about what this year has felt like for you, because I've been hearing your name for a couple of years. I first heard it through a friend who is from the UK. And he interviewed you for like a university student magazine. And then he's moved over to Australia. We became friends and he's been telling me about you for years. So it's like there's all these like little connections that I've been hearing about you for a couple of years. But it feels like this year is the year where everything kind of cemented for you. And it's like, all right, this is go time. And it's kind of like that hockey stick up in terms of the fan base, right?
3: Yeah, this year has been like insane comparatively. I mean, the thing is, every year relatively to what has gone previously has been insane, and it's just got, I mean, that's what happens when you like are building as an artist. But this year has, without a shadow of a doubt, have done the most like crazy and daunting stuff.
4: Is it slightly terrifying, or is it, does it feel like affirming that you know that what you have built, and you talk about the world that you've built, it's so clear what this is. Is it affirming, or is it kind of slightly daunting that it's getting so big?
3: I mean, both of those things. I think like in this job, you get a bit addicted to the, I mean, I definitely have addicted to the feeling of like being scared and doing it anyway, because that's what the job demands. That's what, like, to be doing stuff that's, whether it's like putting immensely vulnerable music out, whether it's like playing bigger and bigger shows to like more and more thousands of people, or like it's the one certainty that you're going to be scared and do it anyway in this job.
4: I suppose you kind of just get used to it in a way. You get used to that push and pull. Does the more vulnerable and more honest that you are in your music, do you see a correlation between that and things kind of getting bigger for you? Do you see that kind of instant gratification from that?
3: The thing is, it doesn't necessarily get bigger because I do so, but I feel like the ability to be vulnerable in that way comes as a product of like my listeners kind of proving themselves to be really empathetic and wonderfully sensitive people. You know, like as my audience has grown, they've remained like a very like thoughtful, very respectful demographic, which means that I've then felt emboldened to write more and more vulnerably with the confidence that like it won't sort of be, I don't know, I think there's some times where fan culture can turn into trying to like discern like trivia about an artist and like find out elements of their like things that they would otherwise keep private, like from their songs, do you know what I mean? But I feel like I don't need to worry about that with my fan base because they are so sensitive and very empathetic to the music first, you know.
4: Oh, that makes me so happy. It's nice when you see an artist get the fan base that their music kind of is trying to speak to and deserves.
3: Oh my God, yeah. I mean, I feel like I have the fan base that like people dream of. I really, really adore my fans.
4: It's so nice. Hey, thank you so much for taking some time out pre-show to chat. I really appreciate it.
0: And from Paris's brand new album, The Fatal Flaw, this is the amazing Silhouette on the Hill on the Hot Hits.
5: You wanted me gone, so I vanished. Gave you what you wanted, you have it.

0: Giselle, moving to the sun on the hot hits with Nick and Lauren. Good news for this amazing artist that we love, love, love, love, love, Lola Young.
1: Yes, Lola Young. She's had her ups and downs, but she's unbelievably talented. And now she has announced a USA and Canada tour for next year, kicking off in April in Nashville. It's a very quick tour, actually.
0: That's probably a good thing, I reckon.
1: I agree.
0: Yeah.
1: But is it because she's doing Nashville, Atlanta, Washington, Philadelphia, all of these different places, finishes the whole tour on the 4th of May. It kicks off on the 6th of April.
0: Oh.
1: I feel like, I mean, I'm not her tour booking manager, but I would have a little bit of time in between to preserve some energy.
0: To preserve some energies, yeah. Because you're not going to go home in that time. I presume she'll pop to LA or something in between the shows.
1: But maybe that's kind of how she works. Maybe she doesn't like to have downtime.
0: I can see artists doing this more and more. You know, we were talking about Olivia Rodrigo last night, how she's just about to embark on a 10-month tour.
1: That's crazy.
0: But there's some good little, like, three-week gaps. She kind of does, like, 6 weeks on, 3 weeks off. And I suppose it's like, gone are the days of trying to get an artist to play every single night in succession. Ed Sheeran, I know he's not, you know, kosher at the moment, but he only performs weekends now.
1: Yeah.
0: Flies back to the UK in between shows to be with his family.
1: Nice.
0: It's cool.
1: Nice.
0: Good way to do it, guys.
1: Yeah.
0: All right, coming up, everything hot off the press in just a tick.
2: 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Back next. Carrie and Tommy.
3: When did you not have a ticket for something and you were like, I'm just going to go and find my way in? Tammy.
4: My son is a biggest Swiftie, so we'd seen her 4 times in Sydney. We flew to Melbourne to see her. Then we needed closure, so we needed to go to Canada to see the final show.
3: With tickets?
4: No tickets. But 2 days before the concert, we got tickets. We were in ZZ, the very back row.
3: We're not getting the violins out for you, Tammy. This is the sixth time you've seen it.
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0: talking to themselves on there, and they're like, okay, come get ready with me. And I'm like, who the f*** are you? What do you do? Nothing. What the f*** is this? They make $40 million a year? What? And then I'm like, the world's broken.
1: Oh my God. Mm. The most 2012 dead brain boomer take I've ever heard.
2: And from a man who, look, and I'm not reducing Kim Kardashian to just an influencer, but from a man who dated Kim Kardashian.
1: The original influencer.
2: Yeah. Anyway, commenting on a post that sort of focused on his, in quotes, disdain for women, Olivia wrote, I was dating him in 2020 and found out we were no longer together by seeing on Snapchat Daily Mail that he went public with a more famous woman, LMAO. He is an absolute joke of a human being.
1: Exceptional comment. She's the girl who sang this, by the way.
2: Oh.
1: Yeah.
2: Yeah, nice.
1: Yeah, she's good.
2: He's let so many good girls go. I mean, he was dating Cassie David when he then dropped her for Ariana Grande.
1: Yeah.
2: Like, he's and then, didn't he just walk out and his woman who just had his baby and the baby's like a month old?
1: Yeah. I think that's what's given people license to start
2: absolutely
1: saying some stuff as well.
2: Absolutely.
1: F around and find out.
2: Correct.
1: That's what they say.
2: Now, in sad news, but I think it will be positive in the end, Judith Lucy, who we adore, has revealed that she has been diagnosed with breast cancer. She posted a video to Instagram today and said she has a little to not so fun update to share.
3: On my way home, I got an email from Breast Screen Australia telling me that my mammogram result was a bit weird. May I take this opportunity to say, ladies, for the love of God, keep up with your mammograms. Anyway, long story short, I've got breast cancer.
2: Mm. She went in for a lumpectomy last week when a doctor, and she says she's not making this up, the doctor is called Dr. Fun. And he found more cancer. She said the cancer is early stage and relatively non-aggressive. She said that though cancer has been detected in one of her breasts, she would soon undergo a double mastectomy to remove both.
3: I said, while you're there, let's get rid of the other one. Because you know something? I have had 40 years of, if I do say so myself, large and spectacular breasts. You had your chance, fellas. So I think I'm quite fine with going bra-free for my last chapter. And my last chapter is going to be very long and healthy.
1: God, she's a legend.
2: Absolutely.
1: The
2: Isn't
1: best.
2: She wonderful?
1: I've always adored her. I think she was the first comedian that I ever found funny.
2: Really?
1: Know? Like watching those Melbourne comedy galas when I was like 12 years old, not quite understanding all the jokes, but I just liked her delivery and her drawl and all that. Like,
2: she's very dry.
1: Sorry, Judith Lewis is actually here to comment. Judith.
2: Yes, I am here, and I have spectacular breasts.
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1: In celebration of the night that was, it's the Hot Hits Awards ceremony.
0: Before we even start the awards, I want to give a shout out to the show, an award to the show, if you will, for finishing on time tonight. We're finishing before 10 o'clock.
2: Oh, my God.
0: That has never happened.
2: That's amazing.
3: It happened last night. We finished early last night.
0: Did we?
3: Yeah, we did.
0: What was that?
3: Yeah.
0: I don't know. Who cares? This is the part of the show where we hand out an award for something that happened in, on, or around the show. Lauren Barry, as ladies go first on our show, has the first award of the night.
2: Dear me. Dear doctor, as my nana would say. Mm. My award tonight goes to... I'm just having a little think now.
0: I'll give my award first, if you'd like. My award will go to Lauren Barry's Judith Lucy impression.
2: Thank you.
0: Who, of course, today announced that, I want to say sad news, but also, like, she's very optimistic about it.
2: Yes.
0: She's been diagnosed with breast cancer. They've caught it early. Prognosis is really good.
2: Yes.
0: But then, I got the great Lauren Barry Judith Lucy impression that I've been a fan of for many, many years.
2: Yes, you got it in the flesh.
0: Yes, and could I get it in the flesh one more time?
2: Oh, it's so hard to do on the spot. What do I say?
0: Just do the vagina thing.
2: My vagina. That's how she talks. That's how I get into character.
0: Not your best.
2: I'm Judith Lucy. I love her. Imitation is the finest form of flattery.
0: Couldn't agree more. You got an award?
2: Yes. My award tonight goes to Leon Bridges. Because I love that man. And by the time we spoke to him, that man had been in about 12 hours of interviews.
0: Back to backs, man.
2: And he still was just a polite, genuine, lovely man.
0: Total sweetheart. K-Dot, you got an award for tonight?
3: Lots of show awards tonight for the actual show itself. My show award goes to a song that we played.
2: Mm. Oh, yeah.
3: It's the new side piece song featuring
2: Yeah.
3: This goes.
2: That slaps hard.
0: Stand by. I'm going to play it for Australia. If you didn't hear this, is our hot drop tonight, which would be unlikely because it was 2 hours and 45 minutes ago. That'll do, baby. That works well. Do I read the first or the second?
3: Do I rotate? The second one. Yeah, go the second one.
0: Former the inaugural Open Air Series lands at Sydney's Tumbalong Park this summer. Don't miss New Zealand favourite 660 on Friday the 4th of December. Tickets and full lineup, former.com.au. Freebies on the show tomorrow night. We will catch you from 7 o'clock. Goodbye.
2: Bye-bye.
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27: And look, I should give a shout-out to my partner Belinda, who's partying tonight, because she won something. Can I tell you what she won?
28: Oh, I'd love to. Should we do it officially in the podcast?
27: Oh, let's do it. Let's talk about parties, let's talk about raves, and let's talk about why I'm very proud of my partner, Belinda.
0: Everyone ready?
1: Here we go.
2: So excited.
27: So the last couple of months, she was doing this thing called Award School, Alex Dyson, which is like an advertising sort of program that people in the advertising business do.
1: Right.
27: It's sort of like you're learning from mentors and you're putting together a slate of ideas. It's sort of like a little bit of like a high-intensity training ground for copywriters or ideas people, or, you know, Belinda's a graphic designer, so she was doing it in a graphic design sense.
1: So it's kind of like Tough Mudder for graphic design.
27: Yeah, for people in the advertising industry. Basically, like imagine, you know, week number two, they'll say, all right, today we're doing radio and you've got to come up with an ad, three ad ideas for this toothpaste brand.
1: What did Belinda go with for that?
27: Well, no, I'm using fake examples.
1: Okay. We could come up with three ideas for marketing toothpaste right now if you wanted.
27: Well, no, because then they'll, you know, we don't know who's listening. They'll probably take our ideas and become billionaires from
1: them. That is true. We've got to keep them close to our chest. Because sometimes I see ads on TV and I go, what were you thinking? Sub me in, coach, because this is despicable.
27: Well, Belinda entered this, you know, program. It's a selective program. It's run right around the country. And she worked so hard for it, including even when we were in overseas. Belinda did, okay, how's this? Her portfolio for this program was due on like a Monday at 5 p.m., right? And so we're on a different time zone. Belinda did an all-nighter on holiday to submit her portfolio by 5 p.m. Monday, which was 8 a.m. London time.
1: I tell you what, I've done holiday all-nighters before, but none of them have been for submitting assignments.
27: No, right.
1: It was more Irish pub-based rather than graphic design.
27: Yeah, so she put so much work into it, and that is why I'm incredibly proud to say that she was awarded first place in the Queensland Awards School this year.
1: Give
27: so well done.
1: It up. Girlfriend of the show, Belinda, taking that out. That's awesome. A testament to the hard work as well.
27: They're very proud. She was really putting in the hard yards doing the all-nighter while we're on a break, but it was all worth it. Congratulations. Enjoy tonight partying it up in Sydney with a bunch of other, I think there's some big awards thing that's happening in the advertising world. So anyway, just wanted to give her a shout out.
1: Well, that is awesome, Matt O'Kine. Will Belinda be joining us at our raves later? Because we are talking parties. Will Belinda come along to Brisbane?
27: Oh, God, I hope so. I really, really hope so. Yeah, I think we'll definitely have to book the babysitter. And I'm wondering whether even Sophia will come along. It's a 6:30 rave.
1: I think we're going to be recording a podcast first at 6:30 if you want to make it for that, before we hit play on a couple of the greatest tuna sandwiches to ever be released. But, yes, that's awesome, man. Now we're into our third era of partying. Obviously, this is a 10th anniversary tour we'll be talking about a little later on. We've got the raves that happened that 10 years ago, Matt. But you wanted to bring up the previous era of partying, and that'd be like 10 years before that, and that's high school partying because, well, I think when it comes to our partying pedigree, Matt O'Kine, you might be a little bit more of a thoroughbred than I am. a bit of a late bloomer when it came to the party scene.
27: Well, yeah, you might have seen this video on Instagram. Do kids still have house parties? Like, I mean proper high school house parties with everyone piling in and out of the house, trudging dirt through the carpet, hooking up in bushes and stuff. Does that still happen? That's right. That is me. I was riding my bike along the Brisbane River on the way to my office, and I thought, do kids party? Because I just don't hear any.
1: Yeah.
27: I have not heard any recently. And I thought, because there used to be one every single weekend. We'd always go, you know, who's having the party? Where's the party? And then we'd all try and find it, you know, where the place to go was and stuff. And so suddenly I thought, wait, hold on a second.
1: Right.
27: We don't have parties anymore.
1: Dude. This is exactly like people go, hey, when you used to go for a road trip, right, or a drive through the country, you'd get to your destination, you'd look at the front number plate, bugs just squashed all over your number plate, right?
27: Yes, yes.
1: Okay. And you'd be like, oh, damn, you know, got to wash that off or whatever. Nowadays, it's scary how clean your number plate is. Like, where are all these ecosystems? These bugs that used to be so prevalent on the road trips, now is our biodiversity failing? And you're right. Now you just walk along a street. It used to be back in the day it was... You'd be, oh, yeah, there'd be a few little right? people wandering out of a house. You know, oh, these teenagers, they're having a little bit of a party. The biodiversity is alive and well in the suburbs here. But now,
27: exactly.
1: It used to be annoying with the bugs. It used to be annoying with the noise complaints. But now you're a bit worried about them. You're like, what's going on?
27: Well, that's it. You know, I mean, instead of peeling the bugs off your number plate, you used to have to peel the, you know, teens off your front lawn after a big Saturday night.
1: You'd bring the shovel out and rake the goon bags off your nature strip, you know? It used to be a sign that there were house parties going on.
27: It doesn't seem to be a thing anymore. And now this video that I posted got shared a lot. It's been viewed more than 500,000 times and so, so many comments and people sort of saying all sorts of things. A lot of people are suggesting that maybe they don't have parties because of mobile phones, that they're worried about being filmed or being seen.
1: I did see someone, people don't dance anymore at clubs because you're getting recorded. Like, people are going to do that and post it and laugh at you.
27: But that seems weird. Bron, did you go to parties in high school?
0: Yeah. Well, sometimes it'd be house parties, but mostly it was like 16th, 18th sort of thing.
1: Parents home or not home?
0: They'd usually be home, but in the house and party outside the house.
1: Okay. Natural separation.
0: Yeah. One time I went to 18th and it was at a hall and then police had to come and they were like pepper spraying the guests. Because some people turned up that shouldn't have been there, and it just, all hell broke loose sort of thing.
27: I went to a party at a hall, a community hall, that was put on by someone, and it was one of those ones where it's like, everyone has to pay $2 to get in.
1: Right.
27: And then, the hardcores turned up, and one had a cricket bat, and someone hit me with a cricket bat.
1: What? Funny.
27: Yeah.
1: You're people whacking people with your cricket bats.
27: Mate, these are the things that happen.
1: Wooden one or one of those plastic, like, Kanga cricket bats?
27: Oh, come on, mate. These are the mean streets of Brisbane. No one's walking around with a Kanga bat. So did you ever have a party at your house?
1: I remember there were two competing parties. There was a party at my house, and then across the road, there was another party that other kids from high school were going to. I remember someone coming around from that party to my party, and my party was like, four of my friends play an Xbox. We'd put the mattresses in the living room. We were playing Halo. And the other people came around and it's like they were slightly drunk. And we were like, what's going on here? And like, oh, we're just having a party. Look, we've got shapes.
27: Good on you.
1: Across the road, an actual high school party that you could film a Veronica's video clip at was going on. And our place, just LAN party. Which, some people may think is not as cool, but you've never stuck a plasma grenade to your mate Trav and laughed when he blew up. So each to their own, I reckon.
27: Bron, did you ever host a party at your house?
0: More when I was 18th and stuff, we'd host prees at our house a lot.
1: A pre-house?
0: Yeah.
1: That's the smartest way to do it, isn't it?
27: What, do the gathering?
1: Like, as far as house party, that's fun. Let's host prees. Now that you're potentially irresponsible, you can all leave, because we're going to people who will have to deal with the consequences later on. Let's get them out of here.
27: That works. I asked you, tell us your high school house party stories. Gabby got in touch with us and said, we went to a gathering that we'd heard about from a friend of a friend. It was supposed to be a small party for just the girls' friends, but the word had gotten out and about 50 strangers had shown up, including us. The girl begged us all to go home and nobody did, so she locked herself in her house and we all partied in her yard. Because nobody could use the bathroom, everyone just peed in a designated corner of the yard. Would have been an absolute crime scene the next day. See, sometimes I wonder, the poor, this current generation, they're really missing out. And then I hear stories like that and I think maybe they've actually just evolved to be smarter human beings.
1: That's how can you just go party in a random person's yard and they don't want you there, but you're doing a party anyway?
27: I think that is actually a crime.
1: I'm sure it would be. Tress partying. That's wild. Jamie got in touch as well, as you can if you're keeping an eye on Instagram stories. We ask you to respond because this is one big family podcast and often your responses are funnier than anything we could ever say. Jamie said, we had a fire in the backyard. Some people threw an entire couch on it. The neighbours called the police and a fire brigade. They put it out and told everyone to go home. Yeah.
27: Yeah.
1: When you're burning couches, that's time to go home.
27: Oh, talk about party poopers.
1: Yeah. Oh, the fire brigades came and just being an absolute wet blanket, which ironically they probably used to put the fire out on this couch.
27: Well, speaking of five raves in 5 days, Alex Dyson, I did promise a couple of days ago to chat about what a rave is.
1: It is very true, because when we first started working at Listener, right, our you might remember if you were an OG Matt and Alex all-day breakfast listener, that our producer Sam, when we started working with him and we talked about raves, he thought, oh, a rave is just something you do on radio. It's like it's a talk-back topic. It's like, oh, I've got a thing to talk about. It's the rave. Like, we're raving about stuff. We'd always bring up raves and we'd get confused because he didn't think we were talking about actually legit off-the-chain parties to dance music. So there was a little bit of a miscommunication when we first began. But if you've just sort of joined us and you go, okay, why are Matt and Alex doing five raves in 5 days? I mean, it's pretty self-explanatory.
27: Basically, we used to play rave music when we were reading the weather on Tuesdays. We decided as our farewell tour, we would put on five raves in 5 days, go right around the country and party with you and also party with some of our favorite guests. Now, what I want to talk about today is what those guests were like when we were joining them, because, you know, pretty soon we will be announcing some of the guests who will be joining us on our newly announced Five Raves tour. And some of you might be thinking, oh, well, you know, am I just going to be watching someone standing behind a deck and pressing play and ignoring the crowd while they sip a drink backstage and eat sandwiches? No, that's not how these things go down.
1: No, we try and come up with some little special events, special performances, but there will be a number of guest DJs. And as Dr. Phil says, Matt O'Kine, the best predictor of future behaviour is past behaviour. And so when it comes to what raves have consisted of in the past, it will be someone sort of like Lisa Mitchell and Montaigne teaming up to play some songs. And then Lisa Mitchell goes, you know what? I'm going to play the instrumental of Bohemian Rhapsody and Montaigne's going to sing it. The footage of which I found the other day, and it was huge. The air guitar was happening.
27: God.
1: The crowd was going off.
27: Illy in Melbourne did a little bit of bonkers.
1: Dropped a bit of Dizzy Rascal.
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3: Hope your day is going better than I was this week, Matt O'Kine. Found myself sitting in the gutter, lamenting my life.
4: Oh no, what happened?
3: Well, I'm going to have to tell you about it, aren't I? Ahead of a big weekend, hope you're gearing up. We're going to chat to someone as well whose life was changed by going to a Matt and Alex party. A sliding doors moment happened. Attending a Matt and Alex party, which you can do if you head to mattandalex.com.au and buy tickets to one of the five raves we're completing in five consecutive days at the end of October. If you're on the fence, have a listen to this story, then make up your mind.
4: Yes, and look, if you are in Adelaide tonight, please come to my stand-up show. That's happening at Rhino Room. So drop on in, and this Sunday I'm in Cairns as well. So got a couple of shows on in Cairns. Doing the 4:30 Arvo second show in Cairns.
3: Not bad, a little Matt O'Kine, eh?
4: Love an Arvo. I want to find out why you were in the gutter, Alex Dyson. I mean, it's a place that I'm very familiar with. So this doesn't seem like something of your pedigree. So let's dive into another episode of Matt and Alex, the podcast.
2: Everyone ready?
5: Here we go.
6: So excited.
3: Yes, Matt, I might have mentioned for my birthday a little while ago, Annalise very kindly fixed up my bike, got it serviced, got new handlebar wraps. You know how it can get a little bit, the black stuff comes up on your hand when you ride your bike. You do that. You're a bike rider. You're a cyclist.
4: I'm a rider. Yep, I know. I've done it. So I had to get something on my wheel fixed after I had that crash recently. Remember, I left my kickstand down, tried to go around the corner. The whole thing snapped off, and I ended up in the gutter.
3: Well, I did end up there, but first of all, I was zooming around. This is my second ride. After it was a bit tender because I went on my first bike ride a few days before this incident, which was great. It was good to be back on the saddle. But I tell you what, it didn't hurt at the time. But when I sat back on the bike seat, I could feel two very specific bruises on the inside lower cheek where the body weight just sits on that saddle. I need some jodhpurs, or I need something just cushioning my tush, because I'm not sure. Have you calloused that spot up? Like, how you're a pretty frequent rider.
4: Yeah, I don't know. I got a good seat, but we had a secondhand one. In fact, one of our listeners kindly gave me his old uncle's bike. Remember this? This was about 2 years ago.
3: I don't remember this. Did we talk about it on the pod?
4: Yeah, he was. God, I'm so sorry that I've forgotten your name, because we
3: probably listening right now.
4: Yeah, I know you are probably listening, and I know that you were going to go to Edinburgh Fringe to do a circus. Performance, but you couldn't do it because you'd hurt yourself. God, why can't I remember your name? I'm so sorry. How embarrassing.
3: You'd probably call out anyone else's name when they're giving you a bike seat.
4: Jeremy.
3: There you go.
4: Thank you. Oh, no, Jeremiah. His name's Jeremiah. That's right. Jeremiah. Jeremiah said, hey, I heard you needed a bike on the pod. Got my old uncle one. So I jumped in the go-get van, drove out to where he was living, and picked up the bike.
3: Damn.
4: Anyways, I'm sorry to say, Jeremiah, but your uncle must have had an arse of steel, because the seat on that thing was absolutely rock hard. They could find diamonds in that thing.
3: Oh, no, yeah.
4: It was so hard. So anytime we go for a bike ride, Belinda has been using the old bike, and I use my one, because it's not the right size for her. Otherwise, I would kindly give her the cushy one. Mm-hmm. But she complains the whole way.
3: Yeah.
4: Totally ruins the relaxing family bike ride with Belinda going, ow, seriously, this hurts so much.
3: That's rough. Got to toughen it up. That's all right. I'm building up the calluses. That's all right. Getting a rock hard buttock. But got to the cafe. It was meeting Kyron. Lock up the bike. But it was a combination lock. My dad got it for me ages ago. When you get a birthday present, dad finds these certain things, right? Combination lock. Locked it up. But when I twisted it to lock it, it wasn't all the way fully in, so I spun it, and I'm like, oh, damn, it's not fully locked. So I put it back to the code, went to open it, wasn't opening. So I, like, spin it a bit more to try and push it in. Nah, try to pull it out. No, on the code. Try to go, oh, it was just one or two numbers off. Nah, can't get it open. So now I'm stuck. My bike chained to a pole with no way to get it off.
4: Oh, Matt. God.
3: Now, what would you do in this situation?
4: I'd probably leave it, because knowing Brisbane City, that thing will get whipped up in only a matter of minutes.
3: It's like when the public transport goes from coming at this specific time to every 5 minutes during this period, there will be someone coming along with the bolt cutters wandering past.
4: Do you mind if I borrow those, mate? Oh, yeah, no worries.
3: Well, that's right. You had that guy.
4: Yeah,
3: so when you got an e-bike and you changed it up with all but what would he, I think, considered essentially a shoelace.
4: Yeah, remember the old lady and her mate? And they were there. They were having a real good up and down on the bike when I came out of JB Hi-Fi and they said, "Is this your bike, mate?" And I said, "Yeah." And they go, "Oh, you're going to need a better lock than that, mate."
3: Well, anyway, I was there. Didn't know what to do. So I go to the shops. I buy like a screwdriver to see. Oh, it's like some pliers to see if I could twist the thing. Nothing doing. Meanwhile, I've called Annalise, my knight in a 2004 Toyota Prius, who drove over to try and help me and at least pick me up. Anyhow, we got there. I thought, how about this? So on the side of the road, Annalise was standing on a drinking fountain next to this pole. It was like a street parking sign, like 2 hours parking sign. And I lifted the bike up over my head and she like pulled the chain thing around the street sign. And I just lifted it over the pole and we got it off.
4: And no one stopped you?
3: I was looking over my shoulder, like just trying to say, it's mine. It's all right. This is my bike. I swear it's mine.
4: So, you know how people are always saying, hey, Daiso, what have you been up to since Triple J, despite us doing this podcast for 6 years? Man, someone's going to be like, Daiso's fallen on rough times.
3: It was really rough. After me just sitting in a gutter, then stealing a bike. But I stole my own bike and I took it home and I couldn't get it undone. So I bought some bolt cutters, $20. And I'm like, oh, I got the small one. I'm not sure if these small, like, this is the cheapest ones there. The bolt cutters are like $100 there. Mm. And I'm like, well, those will do the job. But maybe this small one is like, maybe it won't work. But also, I don't want to spend $100. To then ruin my bike lock as well.
4: Yeah.
3: $20. We'll see how it goes. Go home. Knife through butter. This $20 bolt. It barely registered this lock that I had my bike locked up. It was just like, it was so easy to cut.
4: I always think about that.
3: How easy it was to just go, bang, okay, done, open, we're away. But, oh, man, I'm going to have to get a better one now.
4: Well, someone said, the old lady and her mate, they were like, oh, I'd get through that in 40 seconds about my lock. So do you reckon it was quicker than 40 seconds?
3: It was less than a second. It wasn't like snip and then just like, I've got through the outer plastic and now it's in the inner chat. No. A single unforceful snip.
4: Like a pair of Nana's scissors through the knitting wool.
3: It was exactly. You know when you're cutting birthday paper with the scissors and then you can start sliding it? You're like, oh, sick, I'm on a run here. I'm on a run. It was like that through my own bike lock.
4: Like, oh my god,
3: bro!
4: Okay, you've really made me realize that I've got to use only that round one.
3: So I don't know what I'm going to do now, but anyway, just this is a little word of warning to everyone.
4: I know what it's like to be caught feeling sus, though. I remember when we were trying to buy a new car, and like, you know, you get obsessed with what brands that you want and, like, you know, you're looking for certain types and
3: you've
4: models,
3: read one good review at one time and it's just stuck in the back of your head and you're like, well, I've got to get this.
4: Yeah. So you're thinking, oh, okay. And so you're having a look around and I saw this car in the shopping center car park and I was like, oh, that looks all right. And so I walk up to it and I go, I wonder what the interior's like. And I put my hand on the window, on the window of the driver's seat. And I look through, and it's just a driver sitting there. And I'm like, oh, my God, I'm sorry. So that is sus as the guy taking a peek into the random car at the shops.
3: Yeah, so we've asked you, when have you accidentally looked sus as? Jillian said, I felt so sus today when buying wine for cooking, and I'm 2 weeks off giving birth.
4: Yes.
3: You'd be getting looked up and down by the bottle-o attendant there, Jillian.
4: Especially when you're buying ingredients at 9 a.m. Are you trying to get in early for the slow-cooked bourguignon? Yeah.
3: You want to make sure that the passata is visible in your tote bag there, Gillian, whilst getting a cask of red with a big belly. Mark said, when I was in the army, I had to buy a balaclava at the local camping / outdoor store for an exercise we were doing in Canberra in winter. When the bloke serving me asked where I was skiing, I said, I'm not skiing. Pretty sure I thought I was going to take out a service station or something.
4: Yeah, that you kind of got to give more context when they ask those questions.
3: Exactly. As I felt like buying bolt cutters, I was like, oh, I hope they've got the self-service here. Nah, you just got to wander through with the bolt cutters. And I also bought a fire extinguisher in the same shop. So
4: no, that's when you've just got to be as honest as possible. And when they say, what are you buying these for? You say, it's for a bike lock. And then you walk out. There you go. No questions asked.
3: Refuses to elaborate. And we've got Sonia on the phone now. Sonia, you've been looking a bit sus recently.
1: Yes, a story about my neighbours. They recently moved in. This is a while ago now. And I was also a new mum at the time, so a bit brain dead. Their dog had got into our garage.
3: Oh, no. How'd that happen?
1: So I'd say it was when my husband was either coming or going, getting the car in or out, so the dog must have slipped in. When we weren't aware, it was a little tiny dog. Our neighbours had come over and knocked on the door and said, hey, I think you've got our dog. And I'm thinking, well, no, I don't believe so.
3: We'd have a dog. How dare you accuse me of having a dog?
4: I think I'd know if we had a dog, okay?
1: So I said, oh, no, I don't have your dog, sorry. Anyway, they went away and come back and said, no, we're pretty sure that you've got our dog. So I said, okay, well, I'll look in the yard for you, because they're like, oh, we can hear it barking. I'm thinking, what on earth do you mean? So I look out in the yard, no dog, sorry. And then like, we think you've got it in your garage. I'm thinking, what on earth are these people accusing me of stealing their dog? Like, I don't want your dog. So, yeah, anyway, I did what they asked, went to the garage, opened the door. Anyway, the dog runs out.
3: Oh.
1: So now they think that I'm a dog stealer, basically.
3: Did you say the words, how did that get in there, or something to that effect, Sonia? What was your defence after being found to have, in fact, taken the dog?
1: Well, it's funny because they had the whole family out there, so they must have been looking for their dog. So the mum, the dad, two kids. Oh. Here I am, like... Oh. Oh, the dog's run out. I look guilty as, like, it's just, oh, my God.
4: They hold onto the leash extra tight when they walk past your house and then just in case.
1: Oh, it's so awkward. Yeah, because I'll try and be neighbourly and wave to them, but they still just give me the blankest stare now. So they're just, I don't know, we're just done for, I think. We're just,
4: damage done. Oh, thank you so much, Sonia.
1: No worries. Thanks, guys.
0: Come for the story? Stay for the detours. Matt and Alex, the all-day breakfast podcast for your super-duper early morning.
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6: 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Then we needed closure, so we needed to go to Canada to see the final show.
5: With tickets?
6: 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But 2 days before the concert, we got tickets. 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
2: Alex Dyson, I was in Adelaide and Cairns on some gigs.
3: Cairns double on the weekend. Who is routing your tours?
2: Bro, I tell you what.
3: Who's routing you, Matt? Is what I'm asking.
2: I came back through Brisbane just to hit the Ekka on Saturday as well.
3: No.
2: What? Yeah, mate.
3: Are you getting primed for our five raves in 5 days? Just going back to back.
2: I tell you what, if there's a Dagwood dog on the dance floor, I'm going to hit five raves, no problems at all. God, I love me a Dagwood. God, I love a Dagwood.
3: Well, we love you as well here joining us on the Matt and Alex podcast. Thank you very much for tuning in. It is a Monday. I have been looking at songs that rhyme with things.
2: Oh, gosh.
3: So we'll be diving in. Oh, hang on. Last time I did a census parody, right?
2: Yeah.
3: Last week.
2: Which was, like, it got 500,000 views in the blink of an eye. I couldn't believe it.
3: Oh, well, I guess you get topical enough. Or maybe it's the government was just like, yes, we need to push this.
2: Did the government, imagine if the ABS put a secret spend behind the ad, like a secret boost post.
3: Could have been a little Mario Kart mushroom from the ABS, given Daiso a little bit of extra oomph on his parody. Because maybe it was as well, just the comments, the early comment, right? Just one word, terrible. Oh, man. These people, you click on their profile, of course. It's a public profile. Two things on it. One of them, this guy singing a song. It's a parody of Jolene about Pauline Hanson called Pauline.
2: Oh, my God.
3: I mean, it was pretty good, and I had thought about that.
2: I actually had someone rather high up in the government slide into my DMs after my Husey parody. I'm not going to give them away. They said, I'm going to avoid the comment section on this one, but laughed my ass off. Well done.
3: Someone high in the government.
2: I'm not going to say much more, Alex Dyson, but anyways.
3: Who in Canberra is sliding into your DMs, mate?
2: Let's just say the slip and slide of a O-Kind DM doth slip both ways.
3: Interesting. Okay. Alrighty. Well, I'm going to start guessing names, but it's all part of this big show that we like to call the Matt and Alex podcast. Let's get cracking, shall we?
1: Everyone ready?
4: Here we go.
1: So excited.
2: Well, it's thankfully been a while since all three of us were on the dating scene.
3: And man, Bron, doesn't the content suffer? Single people at any social gathering. It's an absolute carry job when it comes to entertaining chat. And so it's tough being podcasters in this world without accumulating those funny stories.
2: Yeah, I got to tell you, a friend of ours has just gotten back into the dating scene. And you're right. The stories, good and bad, are so great. Some, you're like, oh, I'm glad for you. That sounds like it was a lot of fun. And others, you're like, I can't. You are living.
3: It's a living waking night.
2: A nightmare. I cannot believe you have to put yourself through this.
3: It is
2: just to meet someone.
3: Raw sewage swimming. No, that's too much. I apologize.
2: Well, no, because it's tough out there, isn't it, Bron? I mean, I don't know whether it's tougher for guys or girls. Do you think it's tough for both parties, or do you think it's tougher for one party, Bron?
5: It's tougher out there. Well, it's tough for everyone, except for women have a more chance of dying by the other.
2: Oh, yes, okay.
5: So maybe that is, slightly.
2: You 100% make a very good point, all
3: right? Extremely valid and
2: but
3: amazingly still so prevalent, despite it being so bad for so long.
5: Not to bring the mood down.
2: No. It's extremely important.
5: Every time anyone goes on a date within, like, our single friends always send a message to the group chat, this is the guy. This is where we're going. This is my last known location.
2: Oh, my gosh. Really?
5: And we're all like, sweet, have fun.
3: Yeah.
2: Oh, my God. That is so grim because that is the state of the world. Mm. And that sucks,
3: But Bron, negative gearing's pretty rough as well, I got to say.
2: Hey,
3: the capital gains tax discount is very, very bad.
2: One dating story I saw in the news recently, Bron, that you put your attention, my eyes onto, is is like a voicemail that was left for a particular lady who had just been on her first date with a guy. Now, I need us to unpack what's going on in this message. Let's have a listen.
4: All right, I figured I'd send you a voice note because it's like easier than like texting all this, but had a good time tonight. Definitely think you are lovely. However, I would love to, if we're going to go to your place on Thursday, I mean, I am looking to have that physical intimacy to see if like I am sexually compatible with you. So like if I'm going to come over, like I would be hoping to like hook up, have sex, have a good time, have like that romantic spark and that physical spark there for my own sake, because it's hard for me to continue dating someone and seeing them if I don't know if I'm sexually compatible. So I know you said I don't know about that. So like, I guess my thing is like, what would be the point of me coming over then if we're not gonna like hook up and like cuddle and like be intimate with each other? And if that's what you don't want, that's fine. But like, I think we should just like end it here then, respectfully.
3: Whew. A little pre-chat before date number two. Well, I used to do a segment called Ask Alex and about dating questions. And a lot of it was, guys, just communicate with each other and it should be okay. I'd like to retract that. Because that communication is... No, it is honestly the better thing to do rather than not say it. But I think if what you're looking for is this person to like you, you've probably overcooked it there.
2: So, Bron, let's imagine that you went on one date with a guy and he left you that voicemail afterwards. How are we feeling about that?
5: No, that's so scary. I would not enjoy that.
2: But wouldn't you want him to be upfront about his expectations? Doesn't that clear things up for you? Doesn't it at the very least make you go, well, I'm glad I don't have to waste time with pretending to like this guy or liking this guy because I can just wipe him off the cards now.
5: Yeah, I reckon he's done her a favor in the sense of like, yeah, I don't want to know you or talk to you anymore.
3: Well, that's why communication is good, is because you get to know that person. They're not hiding anything from you, which is good. Because that it is so wild that you'd place, quote unquote, the intimacy and the chemistry that early. You'd front load that so early, but without doing the other important things, if you're going to spend a lot of time with someone, which is, can you just hang out with them and chat to them and spend time and make each other laugh and do that sort of thing? The intimacy is important. It doesn't have to be date number two.
2: The thing that jumps out to me is that when he says, I know you mentioned that you didn't want to, like, that you weren't interested in that. So they've obviously talked about it some way. I'm guessing that the organization has been, okay, we'll do it at my house on Thursday. And there's been a statement that's like, but, you know, nothing's going to happen, or you don't, you know, I'm not, like, that doesn't mean that anything's going to happen. And then he's still gone, that's not enough for me. I need more.
3: It's reminiscent of someone calling up like a co-worker talking about a pitch deck they need to put together, circling you in on this particular conversation. I'm going to be needing this. When did it become so clinical?
2: Well, yeah, you know, so I guess, I mean, what should he have done, do we think?
5: What do you mean? Be normal? Not say that. I think if he's like that anyway, it's good he's...

0: a little less weird.
1: Well, Matt O'Kine, it's quite interesting coming into these parodies, and I'm particularly talking to you listening right now in this situation, because your experience of the parody songs is often very different to the people who do consume Matt and my art. Would you say art on social media? Because it's completely devoid of context. We often have a lot of chats around various things, you know, in the lead up to a parody. Sometimes they're chopped down as well for time. And to be, you know, make you know that you get the director's cut here by listening to the Matt and Alex podcast in its entirety. But it does mean, Matt O'Kine, sometimes though, when you're talking about the topic that you're coming up with, you already touch on a lot of the things about the parody. And so sometimes I'm not sure, well, do you do the parody first and then chat about it afterwards? Or do you do the big chat and then go, oh, and by the way, I got a parody song about this. What's your consideration when it comes to that? Because you just dropped a parody on us a couple of weeks ago with no context other than what we'd previously chatted about, which was Hot Fire. Do you have a preference when it comes to these sort of things?
0: Oh, I always like letting my mind wander as to what exactly, yeah, you know, you might be addressing in this week's parody, because usually it is about something that's quite topical and in the news and, you know, something that's been happening in the zeitgeist. So I'm always intrigued. Okay, what has Alex been pondering over this last 7 days?
1: What have I been pondering? What have I been thinking about? You're absolutely right. And this is less of a topical thing, but topical in my life. And I it's just been on my mind a fair bit. And maybe this particular time I'll drop the parody on ya. We can discuss its contents afterwards. How about that? We mix it up. Keep it fresh for the good listeners of Matt and Alex. Does that sound all right?
0: Let's go. I'm ready. Put the oven mitts on. Drop that fire.
1: You know the song, Matt?
0: I'm not picking it up straight away.
1: All right. It's a classic. Let's get into it.

0: Super Rooster Hit Squad is hitting the streets. They're cruising across the Darling Downs. If you spot them, stop and say hi. As you never know what surprises are on board. 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
16: Now, if you've missed it, Nick Cody and his beautiful wife, Lucia, had a gorgeous
17: royal
16: baby boy, Archibald. Archie. So he's on his paternity leave.
17: Beautiful.
16: Now, Ed, when he called us yesterday, and he messaged Fev, Josiah and I on the weekend when Archie was born, but we didn't know the story. Yesterday, he told the story of Archie's delivery.
18: Friday night, Lucci said to me, Nick, I think the start of contractions. I'm like, no worries. Lucci starts walking out to the car and says, nah, I'm coming back in. I can feel a head. I go, pardon? 10:55 at night. We called 000 and said, hey, this is what's happening. They said, get some towels, get some pillows. 11:05, Archie's here.
16: You had a baby at home on the bus.
18: bathroom floor. A baby floor. In the bathroom floor. I delivered Archie.
16: Nick, that is an amazing story.
18: It was so beautiful.
16: Did you video it? Did you set up some GoPros?
18: I actually had my hands full. Oh.
15: Wow. Shaky hands too.
16: Now, Ed, Fev has a theory about this, and I hope Cody's listening because this is going to kick off.
17: I also hope any woman who's given birth is listening.
15: Yeah. Well, Nick loves a story. Now, he told a story about a bear when he went up to Alaska or wherever the hell he was.
16: When he joined the show, Ed, he goes, oh, I've got this amazing story. And we've never let him actually finish the story because we get so bored halfway through.
15: He got chased by a bear on his bike.
17: Wow, that sounds pretty good.
16: Yes.
15: Yeah, but he just didn't deliver it properly. And I don't think it happened. Okay. I think he made it up.
19: Actually, is it even an opener, Ed?
17: Here we go.
20: Nick has

0: right.
1: Yeah.
0: Wow. Now, it's nice to get Third Eye Blind back together to actually perform that. So yeah. Thank you.
1: And now we're back. We're back on this. I'm going to go down this path.
0: Well, here we go.
1: Now, Looch, amazing wife, amazing mother, having a baby at home, powerful.
2: And I couldn't do that.
1: No, it's very impressive. Mm. And literally within 5 minutes, little Archie was out. Mm. Now, the way Nick told that story, I think he made it up.
0: Good.
1: I reckon he's like, I'm going to be off the air for 2 weeks. And I'm like, I've got to go in on Monday and tell a big story. And then I can carry on and we can talk about it. And then, you know,
2: and you'll finally get recognised for an amazing story.
1: And it's like, you know, I reckon they might have planned a home birth. Right. Maybe.
0: Got the kitty pull out, chuck it in the living room.
1: Yeah, yep. And then Nick made it all about himself. And I did this and I did that.
0: I did notice that.
1: Luch pushed the baby out herself.
0: Yep.
1: And I reckon she actually caught the baby herself. I reckon she did everything. Because I've seen Nick play footy and he landed on me and hurt my knee.
0: Is that right?
1: He very unco. He doesn't know what he's doing.
0: Wow.
1: And he's got shaky hands.
0: Very shaky.
1: Lack of
0: known
1: copper.
0: For them. Copper? Known for them. Ever since he got attacked by a bear, very shaky hands.
1: Yeah, very shaky hands. I reckon he stood there frozen. Because I've seen babies being, and I froze. Look, because it's an amazing sight.
0: Oh, yes,
1: watching a baby get pulled out of a mum's tummy or delivered. It's like, blokes, we don't.
0: No, we're backing off. We're hands up, backing
1: I froze.
0: Away.
1: I took a camera in and I was like, I didn't even press play.
0: Wow.
1: I had the video camera. And and the doc's like, hey, mate, did you record it? I go, I didn't press play.
0: Okay.
1: He reckons he went in there, gun ho, got the towels. Oh, I delivered it. Shut up, mate. I reckon Looch did everything.
0: Wow.
2: But you've gone a step further. You think it was a planned home birth, but he's pulling it off as we were on our way to the hospital.
1: No, and it was all him.
2: Okay, him.
1: I think he had the baby.
0: Wow. You think Luch actually was like, may I please go to hospital? And he's going, no, we're staying here make this up.
1: Yeah, and I think, and it's a great story. It's a great story. If it isn't amazing, it'd probably get phenomenal.
0: Wow.
2: I didn't go there. I never for a second.
1: You agreed with me.
2: No, I didn't. You finding a conspiracy theory in the birth of Nick Cody's child.
3: No, but to add weight to Fev is when I had my beautiful daughter, Nick was giving it to me because I wanted to have a home birth. And he was like, oh, you're a hippie, you're this and that. So now.
1: You are a hippie, though.
3: Yeah, but I don't. I want to have a home birth.
1: I reckon Looch did everything.
3: Yeah.
1: I reckon Nick froze. I reckon he froze.
0: Wow.
2: So hang on, I want to get this clear. You think he froze. Do you think it was, one, a planned home birth that he's now saying was an emergency birth?
1: Maybe not planned.
2: Or you think he's saying he was all involved,
1: Who was the other person that he put in? Anna? Who was it?
2: Ash the neighbour.
1: Ash the neighbour. I reckon Ash the neighbour did everything too. I reckon it was the women that did it. I reckon Nick just stood there and was like, ah!
0: Frozen.
2: Well,
1: there's a bear! No, it's Archie!
2: I mean, Fev, you and Josiah are king of the conspiracy theories, and that is now your theory on the birth of little Archie Cody. Well, unfortunately for you, our dear friend has been listening, Nick Cody!
4: Hey, morning, legends. What's going on?
1: Oh, here he is. Old froze boy.
2: Fev's got a conspiracy theory on the birth.
4: Oh, theory.
1: It's a good theory.
4: Looch did push little Archie out in 6 minutes. It took. It
1: was five yesterday. You see, the story's changing.
4: Oh, my goodness. This is how wild it was. Didn't get her pants or shoes off.
0: What?
4: Well, she was walking out to, meant to hop in the car to drive to the hospital. It didn't get there. Had to turn around. And,
1: The baby come through the pants.
4: Our mate Ash, she had arseless chaps on.
0: We're
4: off to a cool nightclub.
0: Who cut the umbilical cord?
4: I cut the umbilical cord. Yeah. The paramedics got there a few minutes after Archie was born. Ash, our mate Ash, called 000, and the call went for, I reckon, 9 minutes. 9 or 10 minutes, all but right. In that time the baby was born and then the paramedics arrived afterwards.
0: I caught it.
4: But Looch was insane pushing him out. I told you, I make fun of her lounge room workouts. Never again. Whatever she's doing, I'm on board.
0: Thief is the only person who's had a baby in this room.
2: A couple.
0: A couple of them, yes. Does it you know, is this story checking out with you?
2: Well, unfortunately, I've got the...
4: I hope Fev's not implying I put a bit of extra on the story. I promise I didn't put anything
2: extra. No, Nick, it started with he thought you had a home birth planned, yeah, and now you're passing off as an emergency.
1: And then I said...
4: Your wife's a bit of a hippie, but not that much.
1: And then I said, Looch, I reckon Looch, because I reckon you froze, and I reckon Looch pushed the baby out, caught the baby. She did everything. Mm.
4: Oh, like a one-man band.
1: Yeah.
4: Like the harmonica and the drums and the sax.
1: Literally, like, you know, where Ed Sheeran plays and then he hits the thing.
0: Oh, the loop.
1: Yeah, yes. he's got the loop, he's got the guitar, and he's singing.
0: Yeah.
1: He's doing everything.
0: Yeah.
4: Mate, I don't want to give Looch grief. She was absolutely unbelievable, but she can't put a doona cover on. I don't know how she push a baby out.
0: There you go.
5: It's Beefy Fev and Nick's happy hour.
2: We're in trouble because we were talking about our wonderful friend and guest in the studio, Ed Cavalli.
0: Great to be here. Thank you so much. I feel so welcome.
2: Yeah, well, we love having you.
0: Thank you.
2: Were talking about you before you arrived. Oh. You didn't hear it.
0: No, I wasn't up yet.
2: Now,
1: Josiah
2: Fev,
1: was.
3: Oh, hang on.
2: We were talking about Josiah, and I don't know whether you agree with this or disagree with it. He's had his hair done while he was up in Port Douglas.
0: Yeah.
2: When I say done, sort of crafted, sculpted.
0: Yeah.
2: And I think he could be, I think he could easily model like Davidoff or Aramis. He's like an aftershave model.
1: He's like a Temu model.
0: He's very much, he could definitely be a part-time model. I think he's got real Tarakash vibes.
1: Yeah.
3: You know, I love a white loafer, so I would love to wear that with a suit.
1: Oh, yeah.
2: Or he's got, like either a model or Lord Farquaad. That's the other joke about him.
0: Yeah. He does have sort of a mildly inbred look to him.
2: But
0: nicely inbred.
2: Was referencing his body and his legs. And then you came up. And I'm
1: going to... I said from neck up, model.
0: Thank you.
1: Below that.
2: Well, no, let's out. We're going to be honest and have a candid conversation.
1: This is
2: exactly what was said about you, Ed. Great combo.
3: Speaking of long legs and only upper body, Ed Cavalli is going to be joining us from 7 this morning.
2: I hope Ed's listening.
1: He's got a great rig.
2: I've actually never looked at Ed's legs.
0: Thank you.
1: Yeah.
2: You always talk about his legs.
1: Ed Cavalli's got great rig. Like he's a very well built man.
2: Okay.
1: I said you were like Hulk.
0: Yeah, I appreciate that. Yeah. But now, what's his?
2: What you missed was I did say I will be checking his legs out because I don't look at your legs.
0: I imagine that's
2: like a man keeps their eyes when they're talking to a woman above the chin. You know, you're looking.
0: Is that what they mean when they say my eyes are up here? Is that?
2: And I want you to know, I've never given you the once-over out of respect to our friendship.
0: Oh, well, that's disgusting. We've known each other. I'm actually disappointed.
1: Mate,
0: disappointed.
1: People walk in here and she's like, ooh, all the time.
0: And never me.
1: Not you.
0: Oh, do you know what? I did not come and work in commercial radio to not be objectified.
2: Yeah. Well, Ed, I did objectify you when you walked in. I thought I'm going to have a look.
0: Now we get
2: to he's got shorts on today.
1: Yeah, he always has shorts on.
2: And I...
1: Get it.
2: Did notice your lovely legs. They're great.
1: Skinny. what happened to the pins?
0: Yeah, I do skip that day, to be honest.
5: Beefy, Fev and Nick.
2: Fev, I just pointed out to you, you've got a Band-Aid on your finger.
1: Yeah, I do.
2: I said, Fev, why have you got a... You never wear Band-Aids.
1: No, because I was sitting on the couch this morning and I looked down at my finger because last night I... You know when you get like I bit my nails and then there was a little bit at the the corner, like a little sharp bit.
2: I
1: was like, ooh. And I didn't have anything and I was like, and I got my teeth in and I ripped it out and by God, did that hurt. And I was like, oh yeah. But then this morning when I was putting my shoes on, I used my thumb to get my heel in and then blood. And then I just like sucked it up. But then when I was on the couch, it was weeping a bit. So I thought I'd put a Band-Aid on so no one had to see it.
2: And we all know that little thing, that little bit there, and they call it a quick.
0: But Fief, question is, why do they call it a quick?
2: Thank you for asking, Ed. Something I prepared earlier. So during Olivia Dean, I said, I'm going to ask AI why a quick is called a quick.
1: Oh, I'll have a crack.
2: Okay.
1: Because you have to get it out quick.
2: No, but that, do you know what? That would actually be a more satisfying answer.
1: Yeah.
2: So here's why a quick is called a quick. It's an old English word meaning alive or living. So quick means alive or living.
1: Right.
2: And that is the living tissue. So the fact that that bit, that, you know how it's always
1: it was
2: hurt?
1: Alive, so I killed
2: it's still connected to the nerve. So they called it a
1: so
2: quick.
1: Sore?
2: But I've got more facts for you. I'm more impressed by
1: this. Are you going to talk about the quick chocolate milk? Why is that called quick?
2: Because that's
0: it's got live rabbits in it.
1: Yeah, because you said it's alive.
2: No, that's just a brand name the marketers came up with. Quick. No, but wait for it. The quick and the dead.
0: Yes.
2: The living and the dead.
0: Oh, that makes sense.
2: Doesn't that blow your mind?
0: That's good.
2: What about this one? When people say, let's cut to the quick.
0: Yes.
1: Yeah.
2: Cut
1: is that
2: to
1: this?
2: The living bit. No, like the quick was an old word for living. Mm. So you know how when you just say, oh, the quick and the dead?
1: Mm. Yeah.
2: And I thought that meant the really fast.
1: Yes. I wish this way went quicker.
5: Orders up. Fifi, Fev and Nick's happy hour. You are welcome. Fifi,
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0: It's called Fifi Fevenick's Happy Hour, and we take that pretty seriously. Fifi Fevenick. Toowoomba's hit 100.7.
1: Nick Cody is off. We heard the news about this time yesterday that him and his lovely wife, Luch, had their third baby.
2: Yes, their baby boy, Archie. Nick told us the story. It was an amazing story. If you missed it, we're going to relive it next. And also, Fev's called BS on it. He thinks Nick's made it up. But if you are listening and you've had an amazing birth story, you might want to pick up the phone, 13 10 60.
1: Ed Cavalli joining us this morning as well. I reckon we might want to hear one from you as well.
3: Oh, absolutely right. As a surrogate carrier,
4: have you ever worked with qualified? Have you ever worked with a panelist that stuffs up so much?
3: Well, I was an anchor on a breakfast show for a long time, and Josiah is a mile better than I am.
1: Really?
3: I used to give out the phone number for a radio station I worked at before the one I was at.
4: What did I do? I did that my first year.
2: You 13 10 60 took a while to take.
4: Yeah, I was saying, I don't even know what I was saying.
2: I think you were giving Triple M's number out a lot.
0: It's Fifi Fevenick's Happy Hour.
1: Fifi Fevenick, joined by Ed Cavalli this morning. It's been fun, Ed.
2: Yes, because Nick is off enjoying the early days with his brand new baby boy, Archie.
3: Yeah.
2: And why are you looking like that, Fev? Already he's looked at me skeptically.
3: Sat back, had a sip of his drink.
4: I'm just having a sip of
2: No, I think you're saying that because we know that Luch is in a hotel.
4: Yeah, Luch is
2: and
4: having
2: Nick's
4: grass
2: at home without the baby.
3: Fantastic.
4: He'd be dropping the boys off.
3: Nick on the Gold Coast.
2: He's his parenting Charlie and Max.
3: Comic Sans, him and Warwick Cabba, living at large.
2: But he told a story yesterday, and he said it in such a way that I don't think we understood the it was momentous.
4: Magnitude.
2: I don't know whether we want to play it again. This was Nick, and if you missed this yesterday, it was about this time.
4: It was.
2: How his baby was delivered spontaneously.
5: Friday night, Luchi said to me, Nick, I think the start of contractions.
2: Ooh.
5: I'm like, no worries. Luchi starts walking out to the car and says, nah, I'm coming back in. I can feel a head. I go, pardon? 10:55 at night. We called 000 and said, hey, this is what's happening. They said, get some towels, get some pillows. 11:05, Archie's here.
2: You had a baby at home on the bathroom floor.
5: A baby in the bathroom floor. I delivered Archie.
2: Nick, that is an amazing story.
5: It was so beautiful.
2: Did you video it? Did you set up some GoPros?
5: I actually had my hands full.
4: And if Nick was here, because he's Mr. English and Mr. Dictionary, I would have said to him, on the bathroom floor, not in the bathroom floor.
2: Thank you. Any chance of a dig. But also, for us, it was a big moment on our show, because as we said to you earlier, Ed, Nick has never had an amazing story. And finally, he's got one.
3: Yes.
2: And we thought, in honour of Nick finally having a cracking, amazing story, we would, and we don't usually do this because on Fridays is when we have our segment, Is It Amazing? But we are doing a special edition, Is It Amazing Birth Stories.
3: Wow.
0: Is it amazing? Yes, it's amazing.
2: It's also a chance, Melbourne, for you to one-up Nick's birth story, because I just realised this now could make his story pale in insignificance.
4: Let's hope.
2: Julian from Warren Wood. Morning, Julian.
6: Good morning, team. Long-time listener, first-time caller.
2: Yay!
4: Yes,
2: Julian in beautiful Warren Wood there.
4: And all it took was a baby story.
2: I know, and I love it. And I'm hoping, Julian, you heard Nick's and went, he thinks that's amazing. I'll show him. What is your story?
6: Oh, I think his is pretty amazing, but mine was sort of the same. Our second daughter went into Box Hill Hospital into the shower, and I was actually sort of hosing my wife down, as best as that sounds, as she was going through contractions. And I said to her, are you feeling okay? Her voice just changed, and all of a sudden, I delivered our second daughter. I gave my daughter to her. We sort of stopped and looked at each other and said, I think we've just delivered the baby in the shower. Looked across to try to hit the nurse's button that seemed about a kilometre away at the other end of the shower cubicle. We walked ourselves out back into the room, sat down, got some towels and thought, oh, we better call the nurse and make sure that everything's fine. That was at about 10 past 12 in the morning, and by about lunchtime that very same day we had her at home.
1: Wow.
2: Your daughter just slipped into the world. I've heard about this, the slipping out. Just there.
4: Just like a water slide. Just
3: So, Julian, are you saying if there's any women listening who are perhaps over their term, Fief, if they're past the term, mm-hmm. and I know that my wife said, I just want this, our second daughter, let's get it out. So you're saying, Julian, that husbands and wives around Melbourne should just turn the hose on them?
6: sure, yes, let's go with that one.
3: Get him in the garden, get him under the sprinkler.
4: Jules, was she standing up or did she lay down in the shower?
6: Yeah, no, she was standing up, holding onto a rail, and all of a sudden,
2: she was sort of...
4: Yeah, I know, but like I thought she might have laid down to push it out, but it's just stand and deliver. Stand and deliver to another level.
1: Wow. Like the story, guys?
2: Yes, it is amazing.
4: That's unbelievable. That's got Cody's covered.
2: I've often thought, and I have never studied midwifery, I believe,
3: midwifery.
2: But I think surely standing is the best position to have a baby.
3: Are we the only animal/mammal in the world that tries to give birth lying down?
4: Well, I think back in the old days, like in ancient times, they did stand up, but then, I've seen this. And then now they make them, the women lay down.
3: What was the change? Why change? What was the change?
4: To do with...
1: it's honestly medicine, money, hospitals, easier, safer. Yeah. But Fee, I was looking at home birth videos before we had ours because we wanted to, but we didn't. Yeah. And they were all standing up.
4: Yeah, everyone stands up.
2: Yeah. Julian, great story. We've now got Tamika from Clyde. Hi, Tamika.
7: Hi.
2: Tamika, this is your moment. What is your amazing birth story?
7: I gave birth to my daughter in the car earlier this year while we were driving.
2: Were you driving?
4: BYD?
7: No, my partner was driving at the time. Thankfully.
4: Lucky you didn't hit any potholes.
2: So talk us through that. You're just sitting there.
3: Dislodged.
1: Yeah.
2: And what's happened?
7: So I actually had early contractions from the night before. So they started, I was in the hospital when they started and they sent me home because they were so sporadic still. And then we went about our day the next day, just doing everything, taking our son to childcare. We went to the hospital again because I actually had an iron infusion. Went home, picked our son up, went home. I breastfed my son and it put me into active labor. From active labor, was in it for 25 minutes. Once my waters broke, she was born 8 minutes later.
2: In the car?
7: Down the, what's it called? The footwell.
2: She just popped into the footwell?
7: Yeah, I had to catch her hip.
3: But your partner wouldn't pull over?
7: We were on a road that was, you could only go like one each way.
3: What road?
7: And there was nowhere to pull over.
2: Wow.
4: What was that, Thompson's Road or something?
3: Jeez.
7: Yeah.
4: Yeah, there you go.
2: No, okay, that is impressive.
4: Were you in front seat or back seat?
3: Yeah.
2: Front seat.
3: It means you can use the transit.
4: Yep. Yeah, then you put your legs up.
3: This is incredible.
2: It is, because that doesn't usually happen in this segment.
3: Oh, really?
2: Ed.
3: She's
2: no.
3: on a roll here, are we?
4: I think the power of a woman's brain, like if that was a man, panic.
3: Big time.
4: I'd be like, just lays back, puts her legs up in the car and is just like, boom, grab its legs like a turkey.
2: Wow.
4: You know what I mean?
2: That's
3: exactly right.
4: That's what I'm picturing.
3: So true. Got him. It's so true. Yeah. You're right.
2: Look at this. Good friend of the show's given us a call. Honky in Melton.
8: Ring a ding ding, Honky is the king.
9: What's happening, guys?
4: What's happening?
2: Ed just heard your catch cry for the first time. That's ring-a-ding-ding, Honky is the king.
3: Well, thank you. Lovely to meet you, Your Majesty.
9: Honky is the king.
3: It is a
2: now,
3: pleasure.
2: Now, Honky, what's going on?
9: How are you, guys? So I just heard you talking about amazing births and stuff like that. I don't know if I've given birth or anything like that. But
4: I don't think you have, but I reckon, can I have a guess at what this was? Mm. Your mum gave birth to you and went,
9: it could have been. I don't know. I was too young then. So
2: we should point out to Ed, Fev and Honky have played in a football team together.
4: Yeah.
3: Oh, no, I'm sensing a genuine connection here.
4: Yes. Yeah, I coached the ring-a-ding-ding. He's one of the great men.
3: Okay, so here we go, Honky. Let's hear the amazing birth story.
9: So, guys, I was born on Mother's Day. So every now and then, my birthday falls on Mother's Day. I don't know how amazing that is. But
4: it's not. That could be your worst story ever.
3: I don't know if you're still the king. Maybe down into the prince, maybe a duke.
9: I can't believe you guys got Ed on and not me. Would have been way better.
3: Absolutely right.
4: No, Ed's been great. Now,
9: I'm joking, Ed. It's all right.
4: Hey, Honky, Honky, Honky, have you found love?
9: Not yet. Not yet.
2: That makes no sense.
9: Well, you guys haven't set up for me, do you?
4: Yeah, I reckon we've got to set Honky up one.
1: Yeah.
4: He's been a reporter. He did the
2: Honky Logies. Honky is such a catch. I just don't understand that.
3: I agree. Are you on the apps, Honky? Are you on the dating apps?
9: No, on Tinder and stuff. Not too many of them. Tinder's okay, but that's only a hookup, really. So.
4: Yeah, that's a hookup.
2: Are you still rocking the Mo? I thought the Mo was really working for you.
9: But you know what? Tradies get the ladies, and I'm a tradie. I don't know what's going on.
4: Give us your pickup. Tell Ed your pickup line.
9: Hey, Fifi's heard it before, too. Do you guys like chicken by any chance?
3: Of course I do.
9: Well, grab a wing and let's get out of here.
0: Three voices, too many lols. Fifi, Fev and Nick.
1: Teaming up with Fifi, Fev. That's what I get every morning, Ed Coverley.
3: They're almost harmonising now. I almost heard some notes in that. That was lovely.
2: Do you know what I usually do? And I didn't do this because you only just got in here 10 minutes ago, but usually I would sing that all through the song.
3: Lovely.
2: Yes.
4: That's real tedious.
2: And you're not able to even talk in the studio. So I can do that next time Olivia comes up.
3: On your big night, on the your concert.
2: Fifi Box One Night
4: what
2: Only.
4: What was it called?
3: Fifi Box One Nights Only. One night.
4: And it's for one night only.
3: Yes. It's for one night only. You really found some notes.
2: Thank you,
3: I was very
2: Ed.
3: Impressed.
2: I gave it everything.
3: Yeah.
2: And I still have people come up to me and they say, I went there. It was the best night of my life.
3: Hang on, when was that? She didn't even give this fake person a new voice. She just went with herself.
4: And I love the sarcasm with Ed brought to the show. Like, he's just trying to pump you up. He knows you're the boss.
1: He
2: Guys,
1: gets it.
2: There
1: he
2: gets were it. Billboards around Melbourne. You can't argue that.
4: I get back streets of Collingwood.
2: Who else has had those billboards? Adele, Whitney, Mariah. Now I've had those billboards.
4: Yeah.
2: So.
3: Dan Andrews.
1: One night only.
4: I was actually at the plenary for a charity function over the grand final week, and it was right near where you performed.
2: And did you see they've put a plaque in the hallway?
4: Yeah.
2: Wow. That's not even a joke.
4: Yeah, they put a plaque in there, and I was like, oh, this is where Fee did her thing, and then I got up on stage and did my thing. Wasn't the same.
2: No.
4: Just wasn't this real flat.
2: You didn't have Shannon Knowles singing What About Me with you.
4: No,
2: so.
4: I had Adam Rosenbach.
1: Hey, you might be wondering where Nick is. We're checking your roads now. Oh? Back in a sec. We're going to speak about it.
0: Three voices, too many lols. 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
3: Something we don't agree on is daylight savings.
4: Daylight savings. Now, I'm a person that doesn't need much sleep. It doesn't affect me. I don't get tired, which is weird. Mm. It's all going to catch up to me one day, but right now, it doesn't. Now, I had a big day yesterday down at the AFLW Richmond. I left work here and then went and trained all day. We had meetings, and it's our big day. And I was driving home at about 20 past five.
3: Yeah, late.
4: Yeah, about 20 past five. So a long, long day. And I'm up and about, driving home, woo, and I ring Fee, and I'm like, where are you on the couch? She goes, I was on the couch, and now I've just hopped into bed, I'm jet lagged.
3: Well, Mum and I.
4: What? Jet lag from? Daylight savings, I don't get it.
3: Yeah, no, I had to explain this to him. Firstly, I was on the couch watching Larry in the Chase, yeah. Mum. And so then I moved. I moved to bed, and what I was saying, explaining to Feb, because he's like, it doesn't affect you at all. No, here's how it affects you. When I got up yesterday at 4, it was actually 3 a.m.
4: It's only 1 hour.
3: No, but that's a lot. That's precious. Like, see, I'm a sleep junkie. I am a big believer. No,
4: I am. You go down to Richmond for that?
3: Big believer that sleep is possibly more important. I was going to say than oxygen, but no, air is far more important.
4: I reckon air is pretty important.
3: I reckon it's before food, though, almost.
4: No, it's
3: sleep.
4: Not.
3: No, sleep's
4: if you don't
3: big.
4: Eat, you don't poo, you die.
3: Oh, no, sleep, I think you underestimate sleep. Anyway, that difference in an hour, even for the kids, when I was getting the kids from school, I said to them in the car, I said, girls, you're going to be a bit rattled today. Maybe I'm talking them into it. So
4: No,
3: because getting up at 7 was like getting up at 6 for them.
4: But
3: that's an hour off their sleep.
4: Us humans are the ones that change the sleep for people because we're like, oh, we have to sleep at night. We have to sleep for 8 to 10 hours. That's not a thing.
3: Are you sorry?
4: You don't think
3: we were nocturnal?
4: No.
3: No, so you think we were nocturnal?
4: Yeah, we're supposed to sleep for like 4 to 5 hours and then you wake up and you get up in the morning and then you have a siesta in the afternoon, and then that's how you're supposed to have two sleeps in between the 24-hour cycle.
3: I love that. No, you could be. Firstly,
4: no, I know I'm right.
3: No, you're not. You're not a sleep scientist.
4: I am a doctor.
3: I don't think you are.
4: I've got a doctorate of sleep. I'm nailing it.
3: Well, listen to what you're saying, but not accept it with any authority. But I'd agree. The siesta, I naturally fall asleep in the afternoon.
4: You're supposed to.
3: I fight it.
4: The Greeks, the Europeans do it.
3: The Europeans do it.
4: They nail it. They nail life.
3: Yeah. But see, what I don't like about that, because when I went to Spain backpacking many years ago, and then I was, you won't surprise you, I was still a nerd, so I still wanted to go to sleep early. But they, like when I was going to bed at like 8:39 in the youth hostel,
4: they were all like,
3: no, we're just going back to work. It was like 9 o'clock at night and shops were open and bustling, and I went, oh, this wouldn't suit me.
4: You're supposed to live.
3: I want to be in bed.
4: There's an old saying, Fiona, sleep when you're dead.
3: Yes, I don't disagree with that, but live.
4: I am.
3: Like you're awake.
4: I live long. No, but live like you're awake. What are you a doctor of?
3: I'm going to run with that. Live like you're awake.
0: Fifi, Feb and Nick. It's Fifi, Feb and Nick's happy hour.
3: There's a video that's gone viral over the last couple of days from a wedding that actually happened a year ago.
4: Oh.
3: And that's good in as much as obviously the marriage is still up and it's been successful for 12 months at least.
5: Let's see.
3: Considering in the moment, whilst the groom and bride were at the altar, the groom got the bride's name wrong. Have we got audio on it, Josiah, please?
6: Druche.
7: Take B.
6: Grace
7: Pumphrey. Emily Grace Pumphrey.
6: Emma
7: Grace Pumphrey.
3: Now, what makes that worse is Emma, her sister's called Emily.
4: That's on the parents.
3: Well, hang on. We've got Emma, the bride, on the line. Oh. Morning, Emma.
5: Emma.
8: Good morning.
5: How are you, Emily? Having a nice morning, Emily?
8: I am. And you know what? I'll answer to either just because my whole childhood was being called both.
3: Do you know what's funny, though, Em? Because I've called you another name, Em. But Emma, when I heard it, I went, oh, no, how did he get her name wrong? Mm. But calling your sister's name instead of yours makes it even, more unfortunate. Yeah. But then, when we found out your sister's name was Emily and you're Emma, that is a good question for your parents. I thought Emma was a derivative of Emily.
4: I thought that too.
8: Yeah, I've never really thought about it. Obviously, I've just been called both my whole life. My dad made a good wedding speech that night because of it. And he was like, you know, I kind of thought they were a bit too similar. And then it's never been a problem until today, clearly. But luckily, we all laughed. So it was all good.
9: Sorry, I don't mean to be rude, Em, but are you in a cult? I mean, has everyone got the same name, essentially?
8: No, you know what? No. And I purposely named my children something so different from each other, so we would never have that problem.
4: Yeah, with Emily, how did she take that? And is your husband and Emily friends? Are they close?
8: They're not close. So I live in Brisbane. Well, my family, me and my husband obviously live in Brisbane. My sister's in Melbourne. So they've probably only met like four times just because, well, I met him like right before COVID. So we weren't really traveling. So they haven't really spent a lot of time together.
9: You certainly made an impact.
8: That's why I'm like, yeah. Apparently.
3: Wow. Now, Emma, so obviously that moment, which has gone viral, calling your sister's name out at the altar. But is this right? Have I heard, did your hubby also nearly have a punch on with the priest?
9: Oh, my God.
8: Absolutely not. There was no priest, so I don't know where that came from.
3: Do you know where I think I know where it's come from, Emma. We've actually had Justine from Narre Warren South call in.
9: Oh, my goodness.
3: Are you there, Justine?
9: Oh, my goodness.
10: Hey, guys. How you going?
4: Good.
3: Justine, tell us about the punch on.
10: Well, my mum missed me walking down the aisle. She came in a separate car and they got held up with train stops or whatever, and no one realised actually that she wasn't at the front when I walked down the aisle. When I got down the front of the aisle, we realised that she wasn't there, and so I wanted to leave and walk down the aisle again so she wouldn't miss it. My husband said, yep, okay, do that. And the priest said, no, you're going to embarrass her. You're going to make a fool of yourself. Just stand here.
3: Ooh.
10: And I said, no, I want to do it again. And I turned to go, and the priest grabbed my arm.
9: Ooh.
10: And so then my husband grabbed the priest's arm.
9: Whoa.
10: And
4: there was an arm off.
10: Yeah, there was words interchanged it was in a church, and I was wearing like a latte colour dress, and the priest even said, well, we're standing there, interesting that I wasn't wearing white.

0: from the priest saying, how dare I slander him? And I'm thinking, how do you know what I've said? And the nail technician that was sitting next to my nail technician goes to that church and told him everything I said.
1: Got to be careful what you talk about at the nail salon.
2: But also, if you're a priest, wouldn't you rather go with God told me?
3: It's called Fifi Fevenick's Happy Hour, and we take that pretty seriously.
4: And free Harry Styles tickets.
5: Yes, we're giving away Harry Styles tickets. Now, anytime we mention Harry Styles, Fev always does that, Ed, and I, for the first time, found out, I thought it was a Harry Styles impersonation.
1: No, because I always do it for when you talk about Harry and Meghan as well.
5: Yeah, I know, and he always does it, and I've only just found out it is a reference to Home Alone.
1: Yes.
5: And we then were talking about what part of the movie. Now, we've got the audio, so Paul Sorvino, his character, Marv, his head's been set afire, and then he's calling out for Harry. I heard you again. I wanted to hear the act.
1: I was just in it.
5: Could we do it without you?
1: Yeah, you can do whatever you want.
5: Okay. I get it now.
2: I thought that was Megan.
1: We've got Rita from Greenville. Rita.
6: Hi. See, I'm so disappointed that you didn't know that reference.
5: I know. But
6: it's from Home Alone 2 when he's getting bricks thrown at his head.
5: Did you just say two?
2: Home Alone 2.
5: Well, there we go.
2: The one in New York.
1: What do you mean,
5: Home Alone 1's in New York, isn't it?
2: No, Home Alone 1's in their house in Illinois.
5: And then I think I've only seen Home Alone 1.
2: Whoa.
6: Oh, my God.
2: This is big.
1: You've seen Home Alone 2 with the doves and when they go to the toy store.
2: Yeah. And then Rita, for 1,000 points, who very famously makes a cameo. I think the film came out in 98, 99. Who very famously makes a cameo in Home Alone 2?
6: It's Donald Trump.
2: Donald Trump.
1: Yeah. Yeah, he's in the hotel.
5: My mind has been open to why I didn't know it. You've never said Home Alone 2. I just kept going, I know Home Alone.
1: Never said Home Alone. I just went, Harry. That was the whole point until I said Home Alone 3 minutes ago.
5: Is it a good sequel, Rita?
2: One of the best.
6: Fantastic.
1: Yeah,
6: it's
1: best.
6: Like top, like almost as good as number one.
5: Yeah. I might do it with my girls because I don't think my girls have ever seen Home Alone.
2: It's great.
5: Thank you, Rita. Claire in Langwarrin. Hi, Claire.
7: Good morning, everyone.
1: Clary.
5: Claire, you're familiar with Home Alone 2, obviously.
7: Oh, my goodness. I can't believe that you haven't seen either of them, see. It blows my mind.
5: I've definitely seen Home Alone 1. I just I'm not a sequel girl, usually. Like, I always get disappointed.
1: Sequel, you watch non-stop Housewives.
7: It's definitely worthwhile, and, like, this has got to be, it gets repeated in our house. You can't say Harry in our house without Harry.
2: He's a man of the people.
1: I know
5: you are.
2: He's a man of the people.
5: You are. Like, get busy living or get busy dying, I get.
2: What's that from?
1: What's that from?
5: Are you joking?
1: What's
5: Shawshank Redemption. Morgan Freeman. Get busy living or get busy dying.
1: The way you said it was like it was...
5: I got no legs!
1: That's Lieutenant Dan?
2: No, that's Trading Places. That's Eddie Murphy in Trading Places.
5: Do you know
2: what? You got no legs.
1: Can you do your Shawshank again? She's gone. Do your Shawshank again.
2: Do your Ray Charles.
5: Hang on a second. I got no legs. I couldn't love Ed Cavalier more because I agree. Trading Places is one of the best movies of all time. And not enough people have seen it or know what I'm... Anytime... So I was actually doing Gary Sinise, Colonel Dan's Got No Legs. I was doing Forrest Gump because Fev always references Forrest Gump, but I'm always thinking of Eddie Murphy in Trading Places with Dan Aykroyd. And Ed went there.
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11: This is Carrie and Tommy.
12: So I did just mention I went to Olivia Dean last night. Amazing show.
13: Yeah.
12: It was obviously a touchy subject because not all of our team got tickets. They were desperately trying to find them at the last minute.
13: And that's why I'm surprised you're wearing the Tour t-shirt into the office. You're like a Sydney Roosters fan going into an office full of Newcastle Knights fans in their,
12: you know what?
13: In their Guernsey.
12: No, but you know what?
13: What?
12: In this case, the reason I'm wearing it is not to rub anything in. Oh, it is to rub something in. It's in to rub how much of a hero I am. Because last night, I went above and beyond for my fellow team members. Actually, just one. I wouldn't have done it for all of them, but I did do it for one of them. So I was sitting at the concert last night and I opened Instagram because she was a bit late on stage and I was like, I'll just kill some time. And I see that producer Kizzy, Kieran here, who desperately wanted tickets yesterday, had got tickets to see Olivia Dean. And I was like, yes, he's coming. Amazing.
13: Yes.
12: Right? Amazing. And then I saw the next post that said that he had purchased them for the wrong night. And she was coming on in literally 5 minutes' time and he lives half an hour away and he was never going to get there. So suddenly he was trying to sell Olivia Dean tickets. He'd bought three for him and his girlfriend. I don't know why he bought three, but he bought three. Why'd you buy three?
14: Our friend's going to come too, but she lives even further away than us.
12: Okay. And then he realised he wasn't going to get to see the concert, right? Then I started texting. I was like, oh, my God, you're a duffer. What have you done?
13: Duffer.
12: He was like, duffer. It's a funny word, isn't it?
13: It's a great word.
12: And then he was like, I know I spent $600 and now we can't go. And so now, you know, his girlfriend's not going to go, okay, but let's pay it again and go the next night. So that's his Olivia Dean experience gone.
13: Done.
12: Right? So I was sitting there and I was like, what if I went outside and tried to offload the tickets? Like, what if I tried to sell them?
13: Oh, really?
12: Right? I've never done it before, but I thought I've got like powers of persuasion.
13: Get a little commission as well.
12: I said to Kizzy, do you want me to go try sell them outside? And he goes, oh my God, that would be amazing. Only if, you know, it doesn't interrupt the show. And then I looked at the clock and she was on in literally like 3 minutes. And I did have to do the, how much do I love Kizzy? Because I do not want to miss the start of the show.
13: The start of the concert is the best moment of the concert, arguably.
12: It is. So I decided that I'm a team player. And that if I missed it, I missed it. I wanted to try and get Kizzy $600 back.
13: And then a hero comes.
12: So I raced through the stadium. It was like I was on Amazing Race. You've done Amazing Race, obviously.
13: Yeah.
12: This was my Amazing Race.
13: Okay.
12: I raced up through the stadium. I raced through. Then I saw the queues outside because people were still trying to get in. I said to the lady, oh, my God, I've got some tickets to sell. And she was like, what? I was like, I've got my hand on three tickets. Is there anyone outside that might want them? And she was like, oh, I'm not sure. And I said, can you let me out and let me back in if I quickly go and out? And she goes, okay, just come out this door. And so she let me out the door and I bolted through this line of people, saw two people sitting on some grass outside the stadium. And I said, does anyone want tickets to Olivia Dean? And they were like, yes. Oh, my God. Yes, they were like, we do, we do. They were like, it was like all their Christmases had come at once.
13: Yeah, because they think it's Carrie from Carrie and Tommy. She's going to give away free tickets.
12: They didn't. I don't feel like they knew I was.
13: They would have thought there was free tickets about to be given away.
12: I did then say, because I could sense they had no concept that I was anybody of any, you know, like that I could have just been some dodgy guy trying to give them, woman trying to give them tickets. So I said, I'm from the radio, is what I said. I'm from the radio. The tickets are legit. And then, like, but then I was like, I don't want to miss the start of the show. Here's the guy's number. You deal with him. And so then suddenly I just thrust the number to them, text Kizzy and said, you call them, you sort it out, went back in, got in for the start of the show, sold his tickets.
14: Zero. It took a good 15 minutes because they thought they were being scammed. Because they were from the UK. They live in Adelaide and they'd flown over from Adelaide to see Olivia Dean with no tickets. But they were like,
12: they were just going to wing it.
14: They're just going to wing it and see if they could get in on either night because she's performing tonight in Melbourne as well. So they thought they were being scammed because they had no idea who you were. And when you were like radio, that, I think that made it worse, if anything.
12: Oh, did it? Also, because the speed, the ferocity and ferocity. Just the energy I carried as I approached them was a lot. Like, yeah. I was like pretty much like, oh my God, is anyone want tickets?
14: So they had to run around the stadium because the tickets were for the floor. So they had to run around the stadium.
12: Oh,
14: and I transferred
12: tickets.
14: Them because I didn't want to be scammed, obviously. I wanted my money back. So I transferred them one ticket to test the ticket. And then they would send the money and then I'd send the other two tickets. Now, during this, there's only two of them. I was like, you have to buy all three. Like, I need my money back. They helped another person outside.
12: Did they?
14: This is the best part of the story, I think.
13: Hang it forward.
14: A person who had just been scammed by someone outside the stadium who didn't transfer a real ticket. They didn't give her a real ticket. They gave a third person a free ticket to Olivia Dean.
12: Oh, my God. See? One good deed leads to, like, lives being saved.
15: Are you trying to take credit for their good deed now?
12: Well, if I hadn't started the good deed,
13: chain.
12: You've ended up with their good deed.
13: It's a good deed chain.
12: Yeah. Oh, that's wonderful.
14: Yeah, so someone got in for free. But they, yeah, I got my money back bar the processing.
12: I don't now. So hold on. You want me to go back out and get you the processing?
14: You get me $80, that'd be good.
15: Surely the couple from Adelaide are the real heroes, yeah.
14: Are they?
15: You got your money back and you didn't do much.
12: Oh, my God. I could have sat there and done nothing. Don't take this moment away from us.
13: Okay, let's take calls. Who's the real hero? Yeah.
12: No, I want to hear from people because I was surprised that people do just rock up and wing it and hope that they'll get in. And this must happen at major events all the time, like grand finals or Olympics. And I want to know from people on 13, 10, 60, when have you just winged it? Like, when have you gone, we've got no ticket, we've got no way of getting in, we're going to go there and get ourselves to this, whatever it is, game or performance or whatever. Give us a call, 13, 10, 60. When did you wing it? When did you not have a ticket for something and you were like, I'm just going to go and find my way in? Because last night, one of our producers here bought tickets the wrong night for Olivia Dean. I was at the concert and said, I'm going to go outside with the tickets online and try and flog them to someone that didn't have tickets. Hero, I know.
14: Yeah.
12: I can hear what you're all thinking. Anyway, these poor people thought they were being scammed. They weren't. I organised for them to get the tickets. They then gave one of their extra tickets to this poor lady who had just been scammed. It was a happy story all round.
13: Good deeds, promote good deeds.
12: But I couldn't believe that they were just sitting there thinking at some point they'll get a ticket to get in. Tammy, when did you wing it and get yourself into something?
16: We flew to Canada from Sydney 2 years ago to see Taylor Swift Eras Tour.
12: But with tickets?
16: No tickets. So we'd seen her in Sydney, four times in Sydney. We flew to Melbourne to see her. Then we needed closure, so we needed to go to Canada to see the final show. So we flew to Toronto to get that, try to get to that concert, but the tickets are too expensive. So we saved our money in the hope to see the final show. And 2 days before the concert, we got tickets.
12: So I know people that couldn't even get to see one of Taylor's show. How the hell did you see four of Taylor's shows in Australia? Oh, that's insane, Tammy. How do you get those tickets?
16: My son is a bigger Swifty, and he was manifesting before she even released the tickets that he was going to go to every Sydney show, and then we managed to get to Melbourne as well.
13: So the key is manifesting.
16: Mm. Manifesting, absolutely. But the first time he got the tickets was a fluke because he tried to get one night. It said you couldn't, so we tried for a second night, and somehow he managed to get two nights in one transaction.
12: Do you know what's funny, though, how you said you got to Vancouver and you're like, the tickets were just too expensive, but you'd flown all the way from Australia yeah. to Vancouver, which would have cost you what? Like thousands?
16: We've sworn to secrecy. We'll never tell anyone what we paid for the tickets.
12: Well done, Tammy. Well done.
13: Before the merchandise as well.
16: Oh, we have a tailor room in our house, but we were in
12: it's getting weird now, Tammy.
16: We were in row ZZ in the stadium, like the very back row.
12: Oh, don't. We're not getting the violins out for you, Tammy. This is the sixth time you've seen it. How funny. Good job, Tammy. Who have you got there?
13: Matt, you sound like a guy who likes to put your fate into the hands of the gods. What did you do?
17: Well, look, it wasn't anything flying from Australia to Canada, but I was at uni at the time and living in Newcastle, had some mates in Bathurst. So I've driven over there in an attempt to go to the Bathurst 1000. Now, these being locals, they sort of knew their way around, but none of us had tickets. They got a cab driver to drop us in the middle of the bush, in the middle of nowhere. We're lugging Eskies and all our gear, like food and stuff, through the bush. And then we come to this big open field. There's like a creek has sort of just carved its way through this like field. Kind of like, imagine World War One, the trenches, and we're sort of just running across these fields, diving down these like 2-3 meter drops into these creek beds, sticking up, having a look around, running again. Then we just sort of get to this corner. It's the first corner of the Bathurst track. It's
12: oh
17: a big
12: God.
17: Open field. There's grass everywhere. There's like no one around, and there's just this group of us wandering in with our Eskies. For some reason, the security guards didn't stop us. No one said anything. Just
12: when you walk
17: right
12: with purpose, Matt, sometimes you could just, when you're meant to be there, you just pretend you're meant to be there.
13: Yeah.
17: That's right. But the Eskies kind of, I don't know if that gave it away or not, but we just sort of, just wandered in and away we went.
13: It's a fine line between the greatest day of your life and a true crime documentary, isn't it? Because I thought when he dropped you off in the middle of the bush, I thought this
12: is not good. The body's going to end up in the Esky.
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2: This is Carrie and Tommy.
0: Carrie Bickmore and Tommy Little.
3: Yes. So you've joined us in the middle of a heated discussion that Pete and I are having. You, in this case, would say that I'm not self-aware enough for what I have done that you think is outrageous.
4: Completely lacking some self-awareness. Mm.
3: I think what I did was actually wonderful, and I wish somebody would do the same thing for me. And we're going to tell you, 131060, feel free to join this conversation now.
4: A family because, in their most vulnerable moment.
3: Okay, hold on. I need to give the context. Okay, so when I was at the AFL Grand Final a few weeks ago, I was there and I was supporting the Dockers, and my son is a mad Docker fan, and I was next to two little boys and their dad who were also supporting the Dockers, and I watched the joy on these kids' faces for the whole game as they were, you know, in the grip of will my team get their first ever Grand Final. Like, they were just, like, it was I actually enjoyed watching them as much as I enjoyed watching the game.
4: Important point there. They're in the grip of going, will our team win the grand final.
3: So as we were getting closer to the win, right? And
4: which never happened.
3: Okay. Yeah, I get it. We lost.
4: Yep.
3: As we were getting closer and the kids were crying like tears of joy when like the Dockers would get a goal because they could see they were about to win the first. Mm. They were crying.
4: So 3 minutes to go, four minutes to go, three goals. Yep. Winning by.
3: And the boys were crying. Yeah. They were so excited. And they were like doing that thing with their dad where they all like wrestle in and they're all like, oh my God, Dad. And he was scratching their heads and kissing their heads. And it was actual, pure, unadulterated joy.
4: Yes.
3: So I decided to start filming them. So I didn't make it obvious.
5: funny to say.
4: As the bells of Wharfie time rung around the MCG, Carrie Bickmore begins filming.
3: And I didn't want to make it obvious, so I did it discreetly. So I discreetly filmed.
4: You're right next to them.
3: I don't want to look like a pervert.
4: Yeah, but you're right next to them. I reckon you thought you were doing it discreetly.
3: No, I didn't. I held my hand, my phone down low.
4: Near your crotch.
5: That's real pervert stuff.
3: And I angled it up.
4: Two young boys.
3: I angled it up so I could see their faces and their dad. And I thought, what will happen is I'll film the last few minutes of them watching with their dad as their team wins the first ever grand final. And then at the end, I'll say to the dad, I filmed you guys. Would you like the footage? And then forever, they weren't filming themselves. Who was going to have captured the moment, the best moment their family probably was ever going to have together supporting their team?
4: I've been filming your two young boys.
3: So I kept filming them. And then what happened was they lost.
4: Yeah, we know.
3: So instead, I filmed them sobbing.
5: So hold on, did you film all the way through to the final siren?
4: Filming them sobbing.
3: Oh, yes, I had to. Hey, a game can turn around at any minute. I had to film.
4: No, once the siren's gone.
5: And they're like, what were they, a goal and a half up or something?
3: Well, because then in my head I was like, well, this is also a moment that they'll laugh about in years to come as a family. When the lady next to them filmed what they thought was going to be a winning moment only to watch these two young boys, they're probably like 8 and 10, sobbing, right, into their father's arms. Anyway, I think it was actually a beautiful thing to do. I'm not a creep. I'm a fellow parent that knows that often, especially as a mum, you're always the one behind the camera. You're never one. No one ever films your moments. You've got everybody else's moments, but you never have your own moments.
5: I think you've got everybody else's moments.
4: Do you abuse your public persona? Because,
3: no, I didn't. They didn't know it was me.
4: Olivia Dean last night, you're coming out. I'm from the radio. You want tickets?
3: No, the boys didn't know I was.
4: I'm filming your young boys. I'm from the radio.
3: The boys didn't know I was from anything. At one point, I offered them food because they looked hungry and they didn't take it. And I was like, I'm not a weirdo. Take my food.
4: Every story you've told about approaching people in public, you've gone, they had no idea who I am. You're a Gold Logie winner, okay?
3: Okay, the kid was 8 and 10. They weren't even born
4: show in the country
3: when I had my moment in the sun, okay? I mean, I've not died, but like, they didn't know who I was. Valet Carrie. Anyway,
4: it's weird. It's weird. I'm sorry.
3: It's weird for me to film kids.
4: Keep going.
3: I don't think, let me finish that sentence. It's weird for me to film a family in an incredible moment that I was going to then gift to them. Sure, the outcome wasn't quite what I thought, but he did take the footage.
5: Do you still have the video?
3: I do have the video.
4: Oh, no. Play it again.
3: I did give it.
4: Seriously.
3: I did give it to the dad. I didn't just take it home with me and watch it later.
5: Wait, you made him take the video.
3: I asked him if he'd like it, and what? I explained the context as they were crying. I said, just so you know, I filmed your family. I thought it was going to be a beautiful moment. I know
6: so
3: it's sad.
6: Do you have his number?
3: No, I airdropped it to him. Oh. I'm not an idiot. I'm famous. I'm not going to give him my number.
4: Why have you kept the video?
3: I just haven't forget. I forgot to delete it.
4: How many times have you watched it?
3: 13, 10, 60. I've not watched it again.
5: So I need to know how the credits are.
4: Is Carrie a creep? Is Carrie a weirdo?
3: No, I'm not. 13, 10, 60. Do you think it's weird what I did? Give us a call. Carrie the creep is joining me here every afternoon. I don't think it was creepy. I did film kids. Without their knowledge, at the AFL Grand Final.
4: So you're saying because you're at the Grand Final in this public space, you're allowed to film kids?
3: No. Legally, I'm not sure if that stands up in court. My intent was to film a beautiful family moment between two boys and their dad as they watch their team go on to win the Grand Final. And then I was going to give them the footage and say, I captured this moment for you because I would love if someone did it for me. Now, it did turn out that their team then lost, and so the footage is of them crying. However...
5: Sorry, and to be clear, you continued filming when they were losing.
3: Well, yes, because then I thought it's also a monumental moment that I think... with their dad, when they're in 20 years' time, I think they'll be like, oh, my God, how funny was that?
4: I think with your experience of being papped over the years...
3: Yes.
4: Is what you're doing. You pap them.
3: Yeah, my kids don't like being papped either.
4: Yeah, and you pap them.
3: No, papping, though, the intent is different. This was me capturing a nice moment. Do you not agree, Harry?
7: I do agree. I wish that somebody had done that with my children. We lost all the photos in the 2009 fires.
3: Oh.
7: So I have no children's photos, except for we ordered them through school, but they're all posed. And
3: of course.
7: So we have none of those moments. And
3: It's not creepy, is it, Harry?
7: It's not creepy, no. And it's a beautiful thing. And even if they were crying, it's still beautiful. It's part of the joy of being a child and being a parent.
3: Is watching your team lose.
4: But I think if I want to cry, I want a camera in my face, to be absolutely honest.
3: I didn't have it in the face. I had it low down. They couldn't see.
4: You had it in your crotch.
3: I just have it in my crotch.
4: Well, decide where it was.
3: It was on the side of me. Was it in my crotch?
5: Was it below the waist?
3: My hip. Okay. It was below my waist, but it was on my hip
4: crotch
3: side.
4: Crotch adjacent.
3: It was crotch adjacent, but it was around the hip side.
4: So it's very normal.
3: Beck, it's normal, is it not?
8: Absolutely, Carrie. I'm with you.
3: See?
4: Why, Beck?
8: So I did something very similar. Mine was a little bit more unintentional. I was just filming. I was at the footy in Sydney, capturing just, you know, the team warming up, that sort of thing. And I filmed an amazing moment when one of the Manly players handed over some merchandise or something to a young boy in front of me. His dad was high-fiving him.
4: Beautiful moment.
8: Grabbing him. Oh. It was just a really great moment. Yeah. And I was just like, I captured the whole thing. And after it was all over and done with, like Carrie, I thought, you know what, I'm going to share this with them. I tapped him on the shoulder. I said, look, this is what I did. He had tears in his eyes. He said, airdrop it to me. I said, that's fine. Totally did that. We didn't have to swap numbers or anything. And honestly, he was just like, that was the best thing ever. Thank you so much.
4: Big difference between the tears of joy and tears of devastation.
3: Sure,
4: big
3: but it's still a moment.
4: Big difference.
3: It's still a moment.
4: Yeah.
8: It's still a moment. And I think as someone who is always that person capturing moments for other people, if someone did that for me, I would be like,
4: okay, Beck.
8: I would just be like, okay, Pete. Yes.
4: I get what you're saying, Beck, and I love that you captured that moment for that man and his son. Now, there's a bit of extra information that Carrie only told us after we did the last break.
3: What extra information?
4: You took once the game was done, Beck, once the game was done, kids were crying.
3: Yeah.
4: The dads
3: I did ask
4: crying.
3: Them if they wanted a pic together.
4: Then she asked if they wanted the photo together.
3: So then I took a photo
5: of them. Said, I'm going to take a photo.
3: Well, they did. Look, the photo, one of the kids is crying in
4: it. It's weird.
3: But, I showed it to you. It was a nice photo,
4: No.
3: What?
4: Agree or disagree.
3: You can still have memories of your childhood that aren't all happy.
4: Beck, put yourself in that. Your team's just lost the grand final in devastating circumstances. The kids are crying.
3: Yeah.
4: And the girl from the TV says, I've been taking photos crotch adjacent for the last couple of minutes, but now I'm going to take, can I get a family photo now? Like, that's weird.
8: Again, that's a moment that can go on the wall.
3: Thank you, Beck. I'll slip you a fiver later, Beck. Thank you.
8: Something to be. You know what? It builds resilience.
4: It builds resilience.
3: That's what I'm about, Pete. It's my motto, building resilience, one photo at a time.
4: I think you're still a creep.
3: Blow it up. I should have got their number, blown it up for them.
4: Delete the photos. Susan, get rid of them out of your phone.
3: Susan, I'm not the only one that's done something like this, am I?
6: Yes, I thought you were absolutely amazing during that. It's really important to catch the moments, and the dad couldn't do it because he was
3: in the moment.
4: Why can't he do it?
3: Because he was in the moment.
6: He was in the moment. He was watching the game. He was watching his team lose, whereas I was watching my Lions win.
4: Little drive-by.
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3: And Tommy Little.
4: It's up to you.
5: $100,000 guilty pleasures.
6: Come on, what's your pleasure?
7: Take the guilty splash or risk it for the mystery cash. It's as easy as that. You tell us what your guilty pleasure is. What's the thing you've been thinking? I would really love a holiday, car, yes, makeup, handbag.
8: Gold class voucher.
7: And we say to you, sure, we can give you that. Or you can take the mystery cash. Who we've got on the line today? Who are we calling? Should we call Deanne?
9: Hello, Deanne speaking.
7: Deanne, it's Carrie from Carrie and Tommy. How are you?
9: I'm very well, Carrie, and how are you?
7: Good. I understand you want a KitchenAid.
9: I would love a KitchenAid.
7: Which made me laugh a little bit, because if you could have any guilty pleasure, a KitchenAid feels far too pure for that, Deanne.
9: I know. I've always wanted one, and it's just one of those things that, you know, there's always other things to buy.
8: What's a KitchenAid I've valued at? What's a rough, got a ballpark figure?
9: Oh, look, I think you can buy all sorts of different sort of versions of it, maybe $600, $700, $800.
7: So the one that we have for you here is worth $729. It has all the bits, all the gadgets.
9: That's right. I need all the little bits and bobs that go with it, and then you can add more and more.
7: And it's in the colour that you requested, which is not a colour that I hear people request often in this life.
9: It's pistachio.
7: Yes. So we have a KitchenAid here in pistachio for you, Deanne. Do you want to take your guilty splash, or do you want to risk it for the mystery cash? And possibly you could then go buy 10 KitchenAids if you wanted to.
9: No, I always wanted one. Now you're... I'll go splash.
7: Oh, splash. You're going to take the KitchenAid.
9: Oh, do I? Or do I change my mind? Oh, you know what? Let's do the cash.
7: Oh, my God. Oh. You sure?
9: We'll gamble it.
8: It's your call. Don't feel any pressure to go either way.
9: You know what? It's my 50th in 2 years. I was going to buy myself that KitchenAid for my 50th.
10: So you've got a two-year wait, dear.
7: 2 year wait to make some cake.
8: Imagine all the unbaked cakes that are going to not get no cake.
9: I'll be building my muscles because I'll be having to manually stir all those cakes instead of using my KitchenAid. You know what? Let's go. Let's try the cash.
7: Deanne has decided to trade in the guilty splash, the KitchenAid we were going to get her, for the mystery cash. You could walk away with like $2 here, Deanne, or you could walk away with thousands of dollars. Are you ready?
9: I'm ready. Go.
8: Nervous.
7: Drum roll, please. Oh, Deanne.
9: What have you done to me? I have to wait 2 more years.
7: You know what? Those next 2 years are going to be spent making a lot of cakes because you've just got $1,000, which means you can buy your own KitchenAid.
9: Fantastic.
7: You can buy some cake mix and the KitchenAid.
8: You
7: have
8: a change left over.
9: I could buy like a... the ice cream maker to go with it.
7: Oh, don't get greedy now. Deanne, enjoy that $1,000. Good decision making, babe.
9: Thank you so much, guys.
10: If you want to have a go, carrieandtommy.com.au, that is where you got to go and register. We play again tomorrow.
2: This is Carrie and Tommy.
0: Carrie Bickmore.
3: And Tommy Little.
7: I have to say, it has been so lovely spending some time with you again.
8: Right.
7: Obviously,
8: back at you, my friend.
7: We used to spend nights together, every night together on the box.
8: Yeah, absolutely.
7: With our mate Waleed. And I miss our little threesome.
8: I know. And you know what?
7: What?
8: I'm feeling a little something.
7: You're feeling a little something-something?
8: Are you feeling it too?
7: I think I'm feeling it too.
8: Let's do it.
11: I feel the need
2: to call Waleed.
7: Do we just call him?
8: Let's call him.
7: Let's call him with no purpose and objective. And let's see how he feels about just shooting the shit with us for a little bit.
8: I haven't spoken to him for like a little while.
7: I know. I mean, I've had him banned, so this will be me breaking my ban.
8: There's been text messages, but not...
7: And I often, to be fair, in my life, I often think I wish I had Waleed around right now because I used to use him as my encyclopedia or my Google if I didn't understand what was happening in the world.
8: Every time I did a Good Weekend quiz, every Saturday, I'm like, I wish
7: Wally
8: was here.
7: Did you see him on Saturdays?
8: No, but I think I did a good weekend quiz on a Saturday.
7: No, I'm saying I miss, like, actually every day I would go to him, okay, talk to me about what's happening
8: with this.
7: Some diplomatic crisis, you know?
8: Yeah, yes.
7: Anyway, let's call him, see what he's up to.
12: Hello?
7: Hello?
12: Hey.
7: Hey.
12: Oh.
7: Oh.
12: Harry, is that you? How you doing?
7: You're live on air, so don't swear.
12: I'm live on air?
7: Yeah, and I've got my mate here.
8: Waleed Ali. We felt the need for Waleed.
12: Of course. Oh, my God. I'm straight back in our dressing room.
7: We have literally no purpose other than we missed you, and we both said we missed you, and then we were like, oh, we have a live radio show. Why don't we just call you, and then we can all catch up on air.
12: Sweet.
7: Yeah, what's going on in life?
12: I would have thought we could catch up off air as well, but sure. All right.
7: No, it's freezing tricky.
8: Yeah, there's no content in that while either.
7: And also, I don't really catch up with you unless I'm being paid.
12: Just hang on a sec. I'm just going.
7: Oh my God! Yeah!
8: How are you, man?
7: I like what you're doing with your hair.
12: Oh, everyone keeps mentioning this. Mainly
7: is that a new look?
12: No, it's just laziness.
7: Oh, it's Waleed. I miss my friend.
8: This is
7: even better.
12: Am I meant to talk into this one?
8: Yeah. Talking to that
7: now
8: one.
7: Now I feel like we probably should have had something to do now. Because we literally were just calling to say hi.
12: Well, that's very nice of you. But hey, you've changed, Tommy.
8: How did you survive the both grand finals?
12: Oh, my God. They were amazing.
8: Both grand finals were amazing.
7: I think the AFL grand final, actually both were amazing, to be fair. And, you know, I'm not like an avid supporter of either.
12: No, but you do have an investment.
7: Well, I did have an investment in the AFL one because my son's a mad docker.
12: Yeah.
7: And I think it was one of the most amazing / heartbreaking games I've ever seen of football.
12: I completely agree with that. Is it the best grand final?
7: So it's the best I've ever seen, but I'm certainly not an expert, so I'm a dumb person to ask. But from just I thought that the Dockers were going to win, that we talked about this earlier in the show. I filmed the family next to me, the young kids and their dad, because I wanted to then gift
12: capture the moment
7: where their team won. And instead I had to hand over the losing moment and go, I'm sorry, guys, I've been stalking your family, and here's some sad footage of you.
12: At what point did you film them, though, when you thought they were
7: With a couple of minutes to go.
12: Before they played the stupid Wharfie time.
8: Yeah.
7: I was like, I'm going to get these beautiful little boys in the moment of their life. And it was so heartbreaking.
12: It was incredible.
8: Yes. Without going into detail, too much AFL detail, Wharfie time, I think, does make it the best grand final of all time because it gave everybody something to talk about and debate, and there's a story that came out of
12: it. It's folklore. It's instant folklore.
8: Instant folklore.
7: How did the Dockers not realise that Brisbane would be using that in training to G them up? Like, isn't that 101?
12: Yeah, but do you know what I think found really interesting about the whole Wharfie time thing is when they played it, I don't know how you felt, Pete, watching it. When they played it, I thought, oh, that's gutless. They've waited till it's over and then they've played it. Whereas before that, the whole Wharfie time thing was here we come, like they might be behind or whatever, but it's like the bell's rung, it's momentum. They've waited till it's over. So I was like, they've played it safe. Well, I reckon that's probably the way they approached it. It was kind of like, we do it when there's no risk.
7: Well, because the lady next to me said they'd never lost ever. Is this true?
12: No.
7: After Wharfie time had been played?
12: That's what I thought, but I actually spoke to a Freo friend of mine who said they played it last year in a final against Gold Coast, which they lost.
7: Oh. Yeah.
12: But everyone's forgotten about that because what's happened this year is it's been this, and they've used it very sparingly. The drama has been brilliant. And then this time...
7: Oh, my God.
12: And they just waited until they thought it was done.
8: I'm surprised how many commentators actually gave up, like, thinking the game was over. I had a Brisbane supporter in our house watching, and I said, there's time. You need 3 goals in 4 minutes. There's time.
12: Well, it's just they needed Hellier in the coach's box to make it play. Oh,
7: and then totally did you have any skin in the game with the Knights?
12: Well, everyone wanted the Knights.
8: What a fairy tale that would have been.
12: Yeah, it would have been incredible. And they're so outgunned. And to get out to the lead and then to be mowed down and it's over, I gave up. And then I was like, this couldn't happen in two codes, could it? And the answer was no, it can't.
7: Did you go?
12: No. I did get a ticket though for a Freo fan, a friend of mine who lives in America.
7: Oh my God,
12: he's an Australian guy.
7: Oh, that's
12: born
7: even
12: in Perth.
7: Sadder.
12: I know, and
7: I should have filmed him.
12: Do you know what? They had articles about him in the West Australian or whatever because he literally landed like at noon on the day, and I saw him for brunch the next day, and it was just a wake.
7: Oh,
12: it was
7: my
12: so
7: God.
12: Sad. So I was happy to help him
7: out.
12: Well,
7: I had family staying from Perth that had driven 3 days across the Nullarbor, and they arrived like, oh, the 3 day drive was. I was like, how was the drive? And they're like, it was amazing. We just sang songs, and then when I said goodbye to them for the drive home, I was like, that's a problem with the Nullarbor.
12: Yeah.
7: It's hard enough on the winning way, let alone on the losing way.
8: There's so many other teams, like both in the NRL and the AFL, the wrong teams lost.
12: Yeah.
8: And the Dockers in the AFL, there are so many other teams you would love to have seen that happen to.
12: Yes, definitely.
8: And the Dockers are probably the one team you're like, oh, don't do it to them.
12: No, that's
8: right. Let them have their win.
12: And you know what? It's really also sad for the Dockers because it's so Dockerish. Like every Freo fan I speak to,
8: it feeds into their,
12: they feel like it's just
7: hopeless. Like, of course, we're the underdog that can't bloody get up.
12: Yeah. Why couldn't this happen to a a team that's like a Carlton or something like that? Because they've won, they win all the flags, and but no. And the same with the Roosters. Of course the Roosters win. Of course they do.
7: Before you go, because obviously we would love to stay chatting with you.
12: I thought we were catching up properly.
7: We are, but the way catch-ups happen.

0: That is very good.
1: Nice to see you.
0: Lovely to see you.
1: Anything you needed to let us know or anything you with?
0: No, I was just I did I know, Pete, you've been all over the world recently.
2: Yes.
0: And I was I travelled recently and I went to Namibia.
2: Oh, wow.
0: And I sent you a text from Namibia. There's a big sand dune called Big Daddy there, which
2: Pete, named after me.
0: It's amazing, Pete, because you visited on the Amazing Race. You went had to down climb it and go to, and I took a photo of it and I sent it to Pete and I just said, Big Daddy says hi. And then he never replied. And it occurred to me that he might have just got a text without the photo that just says Big Daddy.
1: That you now refer to yourself as
2: well,
1: Big Daddy.
2: Well, he's changed.
0: So I just want to clarify that's not what happened. And I apologize if that was misunderstood.
2: Big Daddy says hi. The photo hasn't downloaded. I haven't downloaded it. So it just says Big Daddy says hi. So I'm being hacked. I'm not answering that.
0: Sorry to use the radio waves to clarify that, but I thought it was necessary.
1: I like your new name.
0: Thank you.
1: I think it's a very post-project name for you.
0: Again, take me back to the dress.
1: You know how he kept changing his name?
0: Yes, that's what I should do.
1: Oh, sorry, it's probably not.
0: Let's hope we don't have the same story arc as it. Yeah. Thanks.
2: We should do it. Let's do a non-broadcast catch-up one day soon.
0: What?
2: Before the end of the year.
0: Are we at least going to invite Paps or something?
2: We'll put on Insta.
0: Okay.
2: We'll live stream.
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10: Yes.
11: Government mandated break over. March Eve celebrations going wild.
10: Wait.
12: Rip. Oh, what
11: sorry,
12: have you done?
11: Sorry.
12: What have you done?
11: It's been a whole summer. I dipped your microphone so not everybody would have really heard that.
12: My God.
11: Jack's, mine,
12: I was just about to say to you, Jack, rip off the tape off your mouth and long may you speak.
11: Andy, just your bit. If you want to keep coming again, I know the moment's sort of past.
12: No, that's it. Too late. This is like the ball not dropping in Times Square.
11: Yeah. You know that? Three, two, one.
12: Maybe next year. Can't get them right all the time. It's a whole button you have to press.
11: Sorry.
12: What a start. What? Not rested enough.
11: So what would it
12: government
11: have
12: mandated break too short?
11: One more day just to get the energy required to shift my fader up.
12: Sorry, guys, I'm coming with my arms still so tired from last year.
11: Very, very strong ears would have been able to hear you, but you're a lot lower than the music played. What a treat.
12: That's not the
11: audible elite out there. What a treat.
12: I look forward to listeners coming up to us in the street and going, I count myself fortunate. I was able to hear Andy's March Eve discussion. I have very strong ears.
11: Ahoy to me elliptical, Hamish.
12: Oh, great. Gym equipment. Okay.
11: Ahoy to me spiral, Jack.
12: Okay. Geometric shapes.
11: Ahoy to me irregular. Andy, sounds
12: types
11: like
12: of ovals,
11: rectangles,
12: galaxies. Galaxies.
11: Yes.
12: God, I won't. I won't comment on Jack's thought that there could be an elliptical rectangle for all the nerds out there.
11: Just some smooth edges.
12: Feel like
11: on the
12: it's
11: corners.
12: Already been. I mean, pylons per minute have already been high for Jack, so we'll let that one slide. But had the button mishap not happened, we would be going to town on that right now.
13: I'm not even going to explain the galaxy.
12: No, let's get into this.
13: Yeah.
12: We've got so, we actually have so much
13: to get through.
12: I mean, it's an absolute delight to be back.
13: Yes.
12: It's tinged with a fury at the government.
13: Absolutely.
12: You always
13: the whole time lobbying, and you expect a change in government. To maybe change some policies.
12: Couldn't believe it.
13: Hasn't happened.
12: Couldn't believe it. Just same old, you know. That's the frustration of the people.
13: Yeah.
12: Well, we keep electing new people and the same stuff keeps happening. They keep imposing the same lockouts on podcasts.
13: Yes.
12: Look, we obviously tried to campaign and protest in different ways over the summer.
13: Yeah.
12: But you always start this show with it, you know, there's a truckload of stuff.
13: Mm.
12: There's a backlog because, of course, people are still listening to the show. People are still writing in.
13: People catching up.
12: Thought what we might start with, it's almost sort of like just get the house in order. Do you know what I mean?
13: Yeah.
12: Like, I want to run through a list of things that were prevalent last year that we sort of go, look, are we done with this?
13: Yes.
12: Are we still the place for this?
13: Yes.
12: Just sort of reset things so everyone can get back on the same page.
13: Yes.
12: After the mandated break. For example, received quite a lot of correspondence over the summer about sea monkeys.
13: Yeah.
12: I think we're done.
13: We're done.
12: I think we've sort of covered off sea monkeys.
13: Yeah. Same with croc-based wars.
12: Yeah. Although, there's some more small business stuff coming in.
13: That's fine. But I'm saying the croc wars, oh, the croc specific wars. Ones.
12: Yeah. The plaque? I got a lot of that. Yeah, we don't know. I think it got dug up actually not that long after we laid the plaque.
13: We that's put to bed.
12: That's tucked in.
13: Are we still the show that investigates the Hellstar rating?
12: Yeah, I think we are.
13: We are.
12: Because it continues to flummox the world.
13: Yeah, and we're not giving up on that.
12: We'll keep digging. It has to be new cases. It has to be new. I mean, obviously, as the investigation now drags into its third year, you know, it has to be new evidence.
13: Mm-hmm.
12: Can't keep raking over the same stuff. But, yeah, if something comes up, yeah, we're still the place for that.
13: Are we still running the Fill the Gap initiative? That's a bit more bespoke, but that was where I found my old tooth.
12: Yep.
13: Like a denture.
12: We have an interest in it, Jack. Would you say you had an interest in that?
11: Yeah, I mean, it sort of can bubble along in the background. I wouldn't
13: say
12: it doesn't appeal to everyone. Not everyone has a gap to fill.
13: I think we're closing
12: it
13: out.
12: Didn't you give it away?
13: Yes. Well, I want to close it out.
11: Don't you remember he wanted to be like a rental system. So like someone takes it for a little bit, then gives it back to him, and then we find the next person.
12: Just think with 45 minutes per week, you know, we can't dedicate too much to renting out a tooth.
13: I agree. So let's just finish on one case.
12: Yep.
13: See how it went. It was Theo, to remind everybody.
12: Had the mullet.
13: Yeah, had a mullet.
12: Yep.
13: He got knocked out 4 years ago, his tooth.
12: And it wasn't the front, was it?
13: Two failed implants. It wasn't a front. That was, he said, sorry, it's not a front left, but he still thought it might work. So we sent it. So
12: look, I know you guys only repair Toyotas, and this is a Hyundai, but I do think it could still fit.
13: We sent it out to him.
12: Yeah.
13: I'm going to text you guys now.
12: Mate, please, don't tell me.
13: Have a look at how that has sat in that guy's.
11: Perfect. Mate, I can't tell.
12: Oh, God.
11: Well, yeah. If you zoom in, it's a slightly different color.
12: It's the best tooth in the mouth.
13: So we'll pop that up on our pipes.
12: Mate, I mean, I'm not taking anything away from the rest of his teeth, but it does, you can tell that's a good tooth.
13: Mm.
12: It's sort of like, it is like taking a 2008 car and putting one mag wheel on it. Like a really good wheel.
13: But it's not so disproportionate, even though it's a bigger tooth in his, on a side tooth. Like he's using a front tooth, but on the side. It still would.
12: It does fit.
13: You'd get away.
12: Jeez, he's got a good eye. He's got a great eye to have a look at your mouth and go, I reckon that's the, cause it's like when you're in the tooth game and I don't want to. Take any. I mean, I haven't been to dentist school, but millimeters would count.
13: Oh yeah,
12: like you can't go. That's near
13: and
12: enough.
13: And shades of color would count. So I think, unlike many companies, we've had huge success. But why can we close it up?
12: Yeah, close up.
11: Let him have it. I guess he has.
12: I mean, for all
11: now.
12: The people on social media going, "Where are the toothpicks?" Yeah. Don't worry, they're coming. That's a great toothpick.
13: Haim.
12: Hey, I had someone bring this up the other day, and I thought, gee, we have to bring this. We do have to continue to be the show for this. We haven't done a gusto check in a while.
13: Oh, yeah.
12: I had a lady stop me in the street. She said, "Why'd you go? You guys haven't done a gusto check in a few months." And I said, "Yeah, we do love doing gusto checks.
13: Yeah, just checking in on businesses."
12: She said,
13: "So I should reply. Sorry, I should just kind of reiterate.
12: That's true. We would call a business to see what their gusto levels are like.
13: See if the employees are having a good day. You know,
12: and we are." I think gusto is absolutely one of the core tenets of our show. Always has been, always will be.
13: Hmm. got challenged once.
12: She said, and forevermore we will defend it, she said she picks up the phone every day at work, terrified it will be us doing a Gusta check. And she said, it's actually been great for business because I go over the top to every customer thinking it could be a Gusta check. So I like the idea that people are...
13: Did you get a sense where she worked?
12: No, I tried and she was onto me. Okay. And I go, oh, that's funny. Where do you work? And she's like, no. I was like, come on, we're not going to do it, but where do you work? And she would not give it away.
13: Okay, well, let's pencil one of those in for the early months of the pod.
12: Yeah, Gusto's back.
11: I don't know if this is a sign or not, but last week in the crossword, Gusto was one of the answers, and I almost took a picture of it and sent it to you guys.
12: Ando and I were out last night. But my arms were still so tired from last year. We might have to get two slings for you guys. Just rest up your arms over the next week. Ando and I were out last night, and here's something we're happy to see continue. Mm. How good was the someone walked past? We do a lot of bows, a lot of dollars, but young man walks past, didn't break stride, and just with a gusto to you. Gusto to you continues.
13: Yeah. I had a undercover police car.
12: How do you know?
13: Because it looked like a Toyota RAV4.
12: Yeah.
13: And then it was driving alongside me on the street. And then it went whoop, whoop. And its lights went off on the dash. And I was like, oh, gosh. Window went down. He goes, bow. When a police officer,
12: if you don't, that's resisting arrest.
13: Yes, so obviously we are giving out bows of dollars still for this year. Hey, Mr. Ralph.
12: Yeah, well, I mean, I'm happy to keep Mr. Ralph going, Jack.
11: I mean, I really thought we wrapped all that up in a nice, neat little package at the end of last year.
12: How has it been?
13: That your partner's family, Bianca's family, not as wrapped with what happened.
11: No, and we probably would have got away with it more if they weren't holidaying here as the podcast came out about your fake Mr. Ralph on there. Mr. Ralph is this guy who gets us cheap, discounted business class flights back home to not Bianca's family's house.
12: Not us. It's those willing to weasel.
13: Yes.
11: And you giving him his details away, talking about him, naming people, naming airlines that he worked for is just getting scarily close for us that someone might get back to the real Mr. Ralph and blow up the whole
13: operation.
12: Did we consider, because I remember at the end of last year, Alan Joyce left Qantas and part of his package was he gets free flights for life.
13: Mm.
12: Did we consider pivoting to a Mr. Alan? Like, would you ever go and befriend him?
11: I will weasel up to whoever need be. I would love to go Qantas business.
12: That is so big of you, Jack. Like, I hope Qantas hears this and they can meet you halfway after your kind gesture. That you would be very willing to change airlines. I hope they can do the honourable thing and simply give you two return business tickets to Miami.
11: And they are looking like,
13: you know what I really hope?
12: Oh, here we go. Jack. Jack's weasel fur is bristling. He has to get one away.
11: I don't think I'm talking out of school when I said Qantas has had a hard bit of PR in the last year and they're looking for some good PR.
12: You're going to get him back.
11: Would this be a good gesture to say, like, well, we've picked a common man essentially at random and
12: he demanded it.
11: And we're flying him where he chooses.
12: Yeah, you know, look, I think for any customers that were unhappy, I think that'll make them feel much better knowing that you and your wife have gone business to Miami.
13: I really hope that Virgin was standing by ready to give Jack the deal, and he's just mentioned Qantas so much. Like, oh, we can't do that anymore.
11: Hey, I've had two peanut butter sponsors at once, so I could do two airlines.
13: So we should... Are you asking us to tread carefully? Well, not tread at all.
11: I feel like... You'd the vibe I'm getting go. Is like we probably we had enough fun.
12: just decided we've had enough fun. Okay, no, loud and clear.
13: People wondered whether we're going to bring Darcy back in the studio and do Darcy under the microscope. He's the guy that does the sound for us. Do you think that's something we might do?
12: I think it is. Hey, tired arms.
11: Yeah, ready to go. Stay
12: hey,
11: one
12: tired arms.
11: Yeah, no, I'm ready.
12: We think Darcy under the microscope would come back.
7: 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The Hamish and Andy podcast. And for more of the boys, search Hamish and Andy on Listener.
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3: A powerful microscope.
4: We're all going to be under a microscope.
5: You know what? I think maybe it's time you put
6: Darcy
5: under the microscope.
7: Darcy in the mic, so thank you, Jack.
6: He's
7: we will limit
6: in
7: the times you have to play any effects today.
8: Rest him up.
7: Rest him up,
8: I think.
6: I think I am ready now.
7: Not again.
6: From here on out.
7: Darcy, obviously a lot of the intel comes in from your partner, Jane. Just so you know, though, Now it's coming in from the public. I was at a cafe. A guy walked across a busy road to go, "Hey, I've got something for Darcy in the microscope."
8: No.
7: Apparently, one of your pals, Angus. Do you have a mate called Angus?
8: Yeah.
7: Anyway, I've banked that one.
8: But yeah, Darcy. Speaking of banked, does this name ring a bell? Yeah. Jeremy Baker.
6: Yeah, banked. From a long time back, yeah.
8: He said he was your O Week leader at university.
6: Yeah, true.
8: From 12 years ago.
6: God.
8: He's contact. He's reached out.
7: All we're saying is we're going to build a dossier. We won't bring them all together, but yes, we will continue Darcy on the mic. So we've got a specific one for today, though.
8: Yep.
7: Darcy, you're on your own this year. The first half of the year. It's normally you and Marshy going at it.
6: Yes.
7: Both putting all the sound effects together.
6: Marshy's taking a 6-month sabbatical, so... is your man in charge.
8: Yeah. And so, yeah, just on you, Darcy.
7: How are you feeling about that?
6: I mean, a little under pressure at the moment. I'm meant to be getting stuff ready for the show, and here I am doing Darcy under the microscope. So
8: which
6: there's
8: is
6: a few
8: the
6: things
8: show,
6: to juggle,
8: so.
6: But
7: that's what we wanted to ask. I just want to say, just to lay the expectations for the listeners this first half of the year.
6: Yeah.
7: What can they expect?
8: That's the thing. I mean, I think people expect a certain level of quality from the show, but I think if you're
7: not
8: up,
7: from Jack.
8: No, I think if you're up front about where future mishaps might be, like if Jack had started the show by going, just letting you guys know, I've got very tired arms from last time.
6: Well, I guess we could do, if we did less sound effects across the board, it would
8: Jack, this isn't your time to request less work. Less work.
6: Wait,
8: your
6: so
8: hobby.
6: I make less sound effects, well, which means you
8: no,
6: have
8: so
6: to press less things.
8: Here's the thing. You're the last. No, this isn't Jack's make. This isn't how to make Jack's life easier. You're the last sort of check before it gets published as a podcast.
6: Yep.
8: Now, yeah, you're doing essentially doing two people's jobs at once this year. We thought maybe it'd be a fair thing for you to just call up front to go, listen, nobody's perfect. I might make 5 mistakes this year.
7: So
8: if people hear a weird thing in the podcast, we'd be like, oh, well, he did say he was going to make 5.
7: Yes.
8: That's the third.
7: Yes.
8: Good to know we're near the end of the mistakes.
6: I get you. Okay.
8: How many were not just slip-ups, but like notable errors do you think it would be okay to make? And then I think everyone would be cool with that because
6: would like to say that for the however long we've been doing it, 6 years so far is a clean sheet.
8: It's pretty clean. It is clean.
7: Yeah. Yep.
6: So I expect it to stay clean. And if there are any mistakes, they can come for me.
7: Wow.
6: I'll own it.
8: Jack,
6: I'll own it.
7: I love that over. Jack, now
8: Jack
7: would
8: is
7: you
8: genuinely
7: like-
8: shocked. Nick was like, well, 2 for 20.
6: Because yeah. when you were saying, like, choose 5 mistakes, I was like, well, I'm already on 3 today.
7: Jack, do you want to say a number?
6: They're like an average of 10 a show.
7: Amazing. Darcy, thank you. That's all we wanted to check.
8: So there we go. One high bar, one low bar.
7: You will be back throughout the year for Darcy on the microscope. The last one, Ham, on my list.
8: Yep. I got one more. You go.
7: Are we the show still for confectionery
8: mate
7: updates?
8: That's what I was going to bring up. Yeah, big time.
7: Right, I don't have one. I was wondering, are we still the show for that?
8: I would like to think we are the leading show on the internet and the audio spectrum for if there's been any issue with confectionery, chocolate, we do like to focus on, but it can be any confectionery.
7: Mm-hmm.
8: You come to us. We all obviously had All Kit and No Cat last year. That was quite a big one.
7: Yeah. Malteser is another one.
8: The Malteser scandal.
7: There's no
8: was
7: A
8: big
7: in there. Have you got another one?
8: An instance that's been sent in from Krista over the break. Bought a block of Cadbury's Caramello. No caramel.
7: What?
8: And missing half the back. So if you're not familiar with Caramello, it's the pillow,
7: yes,
8: pillow system,
7: yes,
8: of inserting a GUI sender.
7: A GUI sender inside a block. Yeah. Yeah.
8: So probably we assume, if you have a bit of a think about it, the way it's made is you lay the chocolate down first of the bump.
7: Yep.
8: You then would squirt the caramel on.
7: Mm.
8: You'd then lay the back on in chocolate, creating the pillow.
7: Oh, okay.
8: You'd probably make it upside down.
7: Yeah, you would.
8: You would. You would.
7: Yeah.
8: Like an ice tray.
7: Yeah. That's well done.
8: Thank you. I do spend a lot of time thinking about this stuff.
7: Yeah.
8: And that's why she's got the block out. It's all the bumps.
7: Yeah.
8: So from a bird's eye view down, she's obviously thought, yum, yum, yum.
7: Yep.
8: I know what to expect here.
7: Yep.
8: Not so fast, says the block. Mm. Snapped it off. No back, no caramel. But essentially half a block. It's been sent out empty. So it didn't have the back on it either.
7: Oh,
8: it's
7: snuck
8: through, yeah, it's snuck through the system just as the bumps.
7: There's the bumps, so just empty bumps.
8: No squirts, no back. Empty bumps, right? Again, as we heard from the Kit Kat factory.
7: Yes.
8: But you look at these machines and you're like, every time you see a Docker or something on these machines, you're like, that's why we invented machines.
7: Yes.
8: Because they're just doing it. They don't have tired arms. But I guess what we're learning is even the most elite machines can get a tired arm from time. Would you agree, Jack?
3: Yes, it can happen to anyone.
7: Do you think they ran out of chocolate?
8: Yeah, maybe it was the end of a run, or maybe it was just a glitch.
7: There wouldn't have been a lot of structural integrity to know back on it, which is the bottom.
8: Yeah, still made it through.
7: Still made it through.
8: The bumps haven't.
7: Would have felt a lot lighter.
8: Yeah, I mean, you could claim Krista should never have picked that block up. You could, claim user error.
7: I'm victim blaming here, and that is not.
8: No, no, but I mean, in her defense, you just would never, no one's expecting us to be feeling the heft of a block to make sure it's all there.
7: Yeah.
8: You know, we're not buying this at a market off an untrusted person. We're at the supermarket getting it out of the famous purple packet.
7: So going back to an old favorite, yeah.
8: You have a lot of trust. Still in Cadbury land, this is from Nathan. Over Christmas, they love to get the Cadbury Christmas popping candy elves. I must say, I also enjoy a popping candy elf.
7: Yep.
8: They were shocked to realize they had a batch with no pop.
7: Wow.
8: So just a plain, that's a Freddo frog.
7: Yeah.
8: By another name, rebadged as an elf. That's just chocolate with dints in it to make it look like an animal. Not the whole point of a popping candy elf is the feeling of the popping candy in your mouth is reminiscent of the magic you could only experience at the North Pole bit of candy hall.
7: Yeah, exactly.
8: I love popping candy. I love a popping candy.
7: You do?
8: Really love, you know, the Marvelous Creations.
7: But yeah.
8: Really? Yeah. I mean, I just think it's one of the great frontiers of candy.
7: Yes.
8: So to answer people's question, yes, we are still the show chocolate.
7: Guys, I'm sure this happens in every relationship.
8: Mm-hmm.
7: But it's glaringly obviously now, Beck and I, nearly 10 years in, that somehow, without discussion, there's jobs that have just filtered straight to me that I'm now solely in charge of, where when we first started going out, it was definitely split 50-50.
8: Yep.
7: Or it might have even been something more to do with her world. So she exclusively took care of those things.
8: Yep, I understand.
7: But now, because we co-inhabit and we're intertwined with love, it's my problem.
8: Wow.
3: Romantic.
8: Wowee. Yeah. Must be nice.
7: It's my problem.
8: Yeah.
7: Or it's seemingly my problem. And without discussion, it's like, well, you're doing that now. Or, hey, can you quickly grab that for me? Or have you done this yet? And I was like, hang on. When we looked at the job descriptions early in our relationship, there seemed to be a lot less
8: of
7: my
8: 50-50.
7: A lot less of my plate.
8: Yeah.
7: And then there's obviously specific jobs that just become, I think I'm going to stereotype, husband jobs, boyfriend jobs, man jobs.
8: After 10 years of marriage, I know the discussion stops, but Zoe will leave indicators that it's time for me to do one. Like the classic one, our bin is in a drawer. Mm. The classic one is the drawer's out, the bag is up.
7: Yep.
8: And that means, need I say more? Time for this guy to go out. And sometimes I go to her, do you ever wonder what happens after you pull the thing up? Because there's all then the bin, the rubbish is gone and a fresh bag is in there.
7: Yeah.
8: I'm actually doing that.
7: Yeah.
8: I'm actually the guy that does that. The other classic one is like the air fryer sometimes lives on the bench, but people with air fryers know they're a bit of a space hog. And there's a cupboard it can go to. If the air fryer is unplugged and the cord is wrapped around it and the plug is looped through the handle, that's a all of these signs are basically nonverbal.
7: Put it away. Just clearing your throat.
8: I never get told to put the air fryer away. I just know that if the cord's wrapped around it, up she goes.
7: I feel that that's happened a lot. I feel like it's and it's just sunk in, and I've realized I've let this go way too long, and now they are just Andy jobs.
8: Yeah, but I mean, after doing them three or four times, then it's solidified.
7: So suddenly I've got a lot of Andy jobs in my life, and I just need your help, guys, to list them all, to get them off my chest.

0: If the bins need taking out,
1: that's an Andy job. That's an Andy job. That's an Andy job.
0: I can't work the Sonos out.
1: That's an Andy job. That's an Andy job. That is an Andy job.
0: If the dog needs a bath, yeah.
1: That's an Andy

0: really hope she's not listening to this.
1: Yeah. Yeah, good. Yeah. That's quite a list.
0: Yeah.
1: Quite a task.
0: Yeah. Had to narrow it down.
1: Don't do what I did and buy an invoicing app on your phone.
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1: Hey, of course, we're just back from the government-mandated break, and so things happen during that time that we want to reflect on, but we only get a chance now.
3: And when we see them happen, we have to be really careful about how obvious our reaction is as we quickly write down a note or something, just in case there's a government watchdog nearby or a marshal.
1: For preparation?
3: No, I wasn't. I was writing a card to my mum.
1: Yeah, exactly.
3: So we always carry greeting cards around and we'll often be seen jotting down notes in greeting cards. Mm. And then, you know, should we get stung by agents, we can just quickly seal up the envelope, send them to mum. She shreds them. Our mums know to shred them. Yeah. And then when we next see each other, when we go in for a hug, she'll whisper the idea back to us.
1: It's a good system.
3: It's a good system.
1: Good, clean system.
3: Some people think it's, I mean, you, it sounds a little over the top, but God help you if you're caught breaking the break.
1: Hey, during the break, of course, the Super Bowl was on. Yeah. People more into it than ever this year just because Taylor Swift decided to go there.
3: Yeah.
1: But everyone, like, if I go off my partner, Beck, she just wants to see the halftime entertainment each time. Yeah, that doesn't really care about the game.
3: I mean, I'm there for the ads, to be honest. I kind of love that the highlight of, like, the, you know, the sporting world coincides with the championships of another world that I enjoy, which is advertising.
1: Advertising, yes. Halftime entertainment. Usher, great.
3: Yep.
1: Alicia Keys, great. I love Alicia Keys.
3: Yep.
1: People were criticizing her opening note. I mean, she had to sit there at a piano, watch Usher shuffle around for about 5 to 6 minutes, just sitting in the dark, and then had to come in and nail the note straight off the bat with a singular chord, I think, on the piano. And it was a little bit sketchy, but that's what makes it feel live and great.
3: Yep.
1: This is what it was.
3: I mean, she's an amazing singer, but you go that first moment, if there was a, what is that called in singing? I'm sorry, I only know drum terms. What was it? What's it called in vocals? Is it a wobble, a gargle? Is it a bit of?
1: I mean, her voice just breaks, I think. Well, let's have one more listen to that again then.
3: Puberty.
2: Some people
3: a crack.
1: Yeah.
2: But I don't.
3: I mean, she brings it back and you're not, I mean, it's, to the average person, you'd be very happy to complete that, what she just did, even with the crack.
1: So I was watching that and it was a bit of a crack. Got home. Beck hadn't seen the halftime entertainment. How was it? It was really great. I said, Alicia Keys was in it. She goes, I love Alicia Keys. I said, well, a little bit of a crack.
3: you remembered the crack.
1: I was like, oh, well, she had a little crack.
3: Lower your expectations because for half a second there's a crack.
1: So she goes, show me the crack.
3: Yeah.
1: I said, I will.
3: Yeah.
1: I pulled it up on YouTube, and this is what I hear.
2: Some people want it all, but I don't.
1: The cracks have been filled in.
3: They've smoothed over the cracks.
1: Smoothed over the cracks.
3: Brought to you by Sellies.
1: I started doing a little
3: great integration from Sellies.
1: I started doing a bit of interrogation of this.
3: But again, we must stress, the government mandate data break is very short. We do not have a lot of time on our hands.
1: And it turns out it's pretty much washed from the internet.
3: The crack.
1: The crack.
3: How'd you find the crack? How'd you get that bit?
1: That original crack?
3: Yeah.
1: Yeah, that was deep in Twitter. That was deep in Twitter land.
3: Really?
1: Yeah.
3: Andy dark webbed a crack.
1: Yeah, and because obviously the rights holders have the rights to put that footage out.
3: Yeah.
1: So they're the ones that then change it up.
3: They smooth it.
1: Republish it, and off they go. And I thought, well, wow, if we only knew that any mistake could be just smoothed over, we should go back through our entire history of doing this show and do the same thing. So I rang you both. I said, guys, is there anything that comes to mind that you would want to smooth over or change?
3: Now that we know that we have the technology to smooth, gee, it really opens the game up, doesn't it?
1: So, Jack, we're going to do one each.
4: Yep. I'll be happy to go first because I have a singing one as well. I'll go take us back to 2016 when we were in a band, and at one stage we were talking about playing the song Uptown Funk.
3: Oh, oh my God, I know why you fixed this, because didn't we all have to
4: We all had to go of doing the do,
3: do, Because I think Andy brought up, he was like, hey guys, just so you know, when we get the front person in, they're not going to be doing the that. Dupes. That will be us. Yeah. We'll be backup vocals.
1: Jack, how quickly so did funny. This come to mind for you?
4: Instantly.
1: Of all because mistakes you've made, this is the one.
4: And listen back, because the ridicule from both of you is instant. I did it in a booth earlier that day. I played it to you on the show, and you could like just listen to the laughter. This is from 2016.
5: Dong.
3: What?
5: Dum dum dum dum dum dum dum dum dum dum dum dum dum dum dum dum dum dum dum dum dum dum
3: dum dum dum dum dum dum
5: dum dum dum dum dum dum
1: dum dum dum dum dum dum dum dum
3: dum dum dum dum dum dum dum dum dum dum dum dum dum dum dum dum.
1: Yeah.
3: Sorry, but it's got me again live. I completely forgot.
1: Really wasn't the...
3: I think it caught us off guard because you... Well, you have a very musical ear, Jack, and that's probably what makes your song so good.
4: Mm. Thank you.
3: But I think it...
1: This wasn't his register.
4: Yeah.
3: Well, it wasn't your register, but I think you have a thing where you think things sound different than they do. Like that, because we thought it was a dope, yeah. And you've gone for a dung or something. Like, I think that's what caught us off guard. Just actually not the sound we were expecting.
4: So when I've gone into the studio today to try to cover up the gaps with Darcy, we couldn't really fix that. Whatever technology they used on Alicia Keys, I wish we had, we couldn't really fix that. So instead, I've kept my original duels in there, and I've just used AI to do your voices to react to what we're hearing.
1: that passes the test, okay?
4: This is rewriting history.
5: Dum. Dum dum dum dum dum dum dum.
3: Well done, Jack. That was spot on, mate. No notes from me.
6: That is a great rendition of the Uptown Funk backing vocals. I agree, mate. No notes from me.
1: There was a small laugh because I'm laughing again live.
4: that was a new laugh. That shouldn't have been there.
3: That was not.
1: Then hang on the floor to get as far away from the mic.
3: Sorry, I'm ruining this because Jack's gone. I've taken out the laughs, but you haven't taken out the live ones. Good AI. What's eerily bad? Similar to a guy I saw on the internet in a scam ad trying to sell weight loss gummies.
1: Great. Well, for the moment for me, I decided to outsource it because, yes, I need to fix a lot of my problems, but there was one guy that needs to fix it more, the Simpsons guy.
3: Oh, my God, he would be loving that you could be fixed.
1: We had a guy called Brett on the show who applied for a special skill that he knew everything about the Simpsons and could finish all quotes.
3: Yep.
1: All quotes. And we'd play him a quote.
3: Yep.
1: And like half the quote, and he was meant to complete it. He didn't get any.
3: Nah.
1: Down to the point where you actually said, okay, just to make you feel a bit better, give me any quote from The Simpsons, and then he froze up and didn't even answer. This was question 3 of 3 back in the day when you'll hear The Simpsons quote cut in half and he's meant to jump straight in.
7: My fellow Americans, as a young boy, I dreamed of being a baseball.
3: We're getting familiar with that laugh, Brett.
8: Yeah. Oh, no.
3: It's the laugh that says, I enjoy The Simpsons, and I wish I knew this quote. Yeah, he wasn't there. He was out to sea.
1: And now everyone doesn't want to be The Simpsons guy when they come on this show. That's unfair for him. So we rang Brett today, and we got a chance to wipe over the cracks on that audio.
3: Let's use the technology.
7: My fellow Americans. As a young boy, I dreamed of being a baseball.
8: Oh, yeah, this is the easy one, yeah.

0: think around.
1: Well, I remember there was like, I think the impression was that I jokingly said GP.
0: GP, based, yes.
1: Just on like a lot of Googling that I'd done medical stuff. So I was like, oh, I wonder if that was, you know, I wonder if I strayed as much as I remembered. But I had a listen back. Mm. Here's the original audio.
0: Okay.
1: I think it's actually fine. Mm-hmm. But here's the original audio. Guys, you know what job I reckon I could maybe just get through for one day? Actually, you know what? No job. Let's be honest. I don't think I could do any job.
2: Oh, well, I reckon I could still be a builder.
1: I don't know, Jack. That's kind of offensive, mate.
2: Well, I think it, and I reckon I'm better than builders.
1: All right. So I'm actually in the clear there, but listening back, Jack, you
0: Jack really
1: did you refuse
0: sound like a cartoon dog. What AI app did you use?
1: I bought the free version. It did say includes in-app purchases. No, I think I'll be fine using the free version.
3: 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And for more of the boys, search Hamish and Andy on Listener.
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14: Well, let's see how Keeney does, because okay. Keeney get all three acronyms.
15: Yeah, this would be huge. This would be blue ribbon husband shit if I could pull this off.
14: Ahoy to me, PHAs.
15: Dan.
16: Jack. Ahoy.
15: Peptide hydroxy acid?
14: No. Polyhydroxy acids.
15: Okay, yep.
14: And then I'm a BHAs.
15: Beta?
14: He's got it.
15: But I mean, no worries. There's some other crazy ones that, well, not crazy ones, but other ones I'd be proud of knowing in a group setting.
14: You are best for surface-level exfoliation.
15: Thank you.
14: Jack, you are good for sensitive skin.
1: Mm-hmm.
14: That's nice. Sensitive little boy. And I'm best for oily and congested skin. That is the three working ingredients there. Ahoy also to Grace. She went to hamishandy.com to let us know what she's been doing.
15: Thanks, Grace.
17: Ahoy, boys. Just on my honeymoon with my now husband in Queenstown. He's just popped off to the bathroom, as he loves to do.
15: There'll be more.
17: I just wanted to let you know that we tried and tested Here Comes the Hot Stepper. Of me walking down the aisle. And when I say we, I mean me and my best friend. My husband is completely unaware, and let me tell you, the look on his face was well worth it. So if it is still an option, Andy, I say go for it.
15: It's a good song.
17: Anyway, yeah, as we walked down, everyone laughed, and now people are just saying, like, oh, is this the song of a wedding? Is this the song you do? Is this the song you walk down to? So, yeah, that's a little review from me. So, Hamish, thank you so much for letting me have the best song to walk down to. I owe you my life.
14: Wow.
15: I look forward to redeeming the favour.
14: Good on her.
15: Damn good song.
14: Gee, I'd be surprised if Beck runs with the hot stepper off Hamish's request and surprises us all.
15: Fingers crossed.
14: I'd smile. I'd be happy with her. Yeah. That wouldn't offend me. I think it would, and wouldn't be as surprised, obviously.
1: Is the song locked in yet?
14: Yep.
1: What's still floating in the air? Any decisions? Can we still help, or are we done?
14: Good question.
15: Jack, our helping era did not go well.
14: Yeah. You know what hasn't just been, it's been ignored, and it's a bit like what we're going into. It's like on the actual day that what we're doing, like the actual ceremony, who's speaking, all those things, order. But don't worry about that, because we've got our own thing to worry about, which we haven't worked out anything for, which is The Price is Correct, our game show.
15: But your wedding is sooner than the end of the year.
14: True. But again,
15: but now let's work this one out.
14: Well, I just feel that we could brainstorm that now and get zero across line. But we could possibly make great inroads into getting our game show together.
1: That's true.
15: Awesome.
14: Coveted 7:30 Sunday night slot on YouTube is when it's dropping. So that's pretty cool for the Price is Correct featuring the tip-in point.
15: We should say it's going to be, you know, on YouTube, obviously, the Sunday after we film it, which is going to be the end of the year. So
14: yeah. Mm.
15: Get excited, but you've still got time to do other bits and pieces before then.
14: I think we know the date. Isn't it the 17th of November? Sunday the 17th of November, 7:30 prime time on Sunday on YouTube.
15: Okay, that's awesome.
14: Jack, you promised us.
1: No, it's not that. No.
14: What is it?
1: Maybe 17th November is the day we record it.
14: Okay.
1: And then it comes. Is that a Tuesday? And then we put it out on Sunday night.
15: This is good stuff.
14: This is great stuff.
15: Thank God we're our own department here. Like, you know, we don't have like someone from a network going playing this back to us going, was this you guys trying to promote the show?
14: Yeah, right. 22nd.
15: Cool. Oh.
14: 29th.
1: Why don't, instead of we keep guessing, you guys tell us?
14: 29th. Great. Two weeks to edit it.
15: Just to round out Nov.
14: To edit in those that suite of crowd reactions that we're going to get because we've got limited cameras. Good, the editors will be relieved. 29th, 7:30, Sunday night. Don't miss it.
15: If you watch YouTube off your TV, as a lot of people do, get it serviced on Friday.
14: Yeah.
15: Like, just get it ready for the weekend because it's going to be a biggie.
14: Jack, I was shocked when you said you've got the song. I totally expected us to go, you promised us a song and you give me an excuse as to why you haven't done it.
1: Well, don't stop calling it a song. It's the theme music. It's only going 16 seconds. So it's not a song would be, you know, 3 minutes. Because I watched a lot of game show themes and there's not a lot of lyrics.
14: No.
1: It's actually mostly.
15: I can't think of actually a game show that has lyrics. There's an announcer really over the music, isn't
14: there? Yes. Yeah, like Sail of the Century. You wouldn't say it's a lyric.
1: Yep.
15: if it was lyrics and music by two different people, the lyrics guy should prepare himself for a tough discussion with the music person to go, I don't think we should be doing 50-50.
14: And we didn't go to Pete Smith, who did do Sail of the Century, and go, do you remember all the lyrics? Because it was just one line. But
1: So I've actually distilled, I wrote way more and then distilled this down and go and thought, we can't just be standing around. Like if it's the cameras on us or if it's on the logo, we can't just sit there for a minute while we listen to the theme song, which is the story of The Price is Correct. So it's very small, but I think it packs a punch. Are you ready?
14: Okay, yeah.

0: Over to you guys.
1: Really good.
2: Right.
1: I'm just waiting for it to say, featuring the tip-in point. It does need that at the end.
2: We can
1: That's the only note I would give, though.
2: We'll get Liza to do it. She does actually paid voiceover work. Yes. So we want that to be.
1: But she does stuff where it's about like, you know, a nighttime sleep aid or something. Like she's got a very professional.
0: Oh, she's got a huge range.
2: Okay, Liza, come in here quickly and just see if you could. we'll play it again.
1: Yeah, and she just
2: go onto that mic over there, Liza. Just do a live one for us featuring the tipping point. Okay,
3: Liza. So I say featuring the tipping point.
2: That's what we'd like. Yes.
1: Yeah. Just feel the timing and you'll.
2: In your best game show type voice, because Haim thinks that you're like.
1: I'm just saying. Just doing just a quick rehearsal cold without the backing. Like,
2: yeah, what would be your game show voice if you were hired?
3: Oh, no, I want to hear the music.
1: Surprises.
2: Okay. Do you want us to point you in, or do you want to feel it?
3: Yeah, point me. Okay.

0: Tipping Point.
1: Tiniest bit late.
2: No, but pretty good. I know, it was good. It was almost perfect.
0: I was waiting for
3: you say tipping?
4: It sounded like you said Tipping Point, which is the real game show.
1: That's going to be a legal nightmare for us.
0: Oh, God.
3: That's okay. Lies, brilliant. We've got that recorded now, so we can just play that out. And then what would happen?
4: But you said tipping point. We've got to say tip in point.
1: unless who hosts the Tipping Point? Is it Todd Woodbridge?
3: Yeah.
1: Unless we get him then coming off the bat going, no, it doesn't, but it does feature the tip in point. So for him to like defend his own game show.
3: I'll text him. She's wrong.
1: I'll correct you on that. It's the tip in point.
3: Yeah, no dramas. We can organise that.
4: But now we're getting further and further away from the big explosive moment and starting the game show.
1: No one will remember the song. It's full of disclaimers now. Jack, one tiny lyric cleanup. Twice then I heard, and maybe because this is just like once you hear something, you can't unhear it.
4: Yeah.
1: Sounds like you're saying the yummy game show.
3: Yeah, I feel that as well.
1: Did you hear that?
3: Yeah. When you
1: yummy
3: first
1: game
3: it,
1: show.
4: Oh, no, I'm saying the only game
3: the
4: show.
3: Only game. Yeah, a bit of enunciation.
1: Have a listen because I heard yummy.
3: Let's do one more time and then, Liz, you see if you can feel it again. Yeah.

0: Featuring the tipping point.
1: That was spot on.
2: Wow. Mm. Wow, that's really good.
1: That was spot on.
2: Now, and then that's, then you go.
1: Tiniest bit hot on the mic, but yeah. it was great.
2: Then it would be a pause, and then the electronic drums would kick back in.
1: And then we're supposed to come out,
2: and away we go. Okay, yep. Brilliant. Thanks, Lies. Haim, you also said you're going to reveal another prize today.
1: As if the vibe isn't high enough, I want to reveal. I think it's about time, because we've had some fun ones revealed. We've had the table tennis robot. Mm. We've had the
3: heavy T-shirts.
1: Very heavy T-shirts.
2: We've had the hovering waterproof drone. Yep.
1: Let's.
2: What are we doing bigger than that? Is this your biggest?
1: Yes. This is the biggest.
2: Whoa.
1: You ready?
3: Ready.
1: Got the list.
4: It's a new car. It's a new car. I'm not shitting.
2: A car?
4: It's an actual
2: you
4: car. I bought a friggin' car.
5: What kind of car did you buy?
4: A exactly 1/2 scale Porsche 964 Cabriolet Junior. It takes one person who has an electric engine. You kind of poke out the top. You might have seen them on Instagram. They're made in China.
2: It's kind of a dupe of a Porsche. Can it fit an adult?
4: One adult.
2: And you can drive it on the road.
1: I don't know if you're allowed to do that.
3: I don't know. You're saying it like we all know what it is. I've never seen it.
2: Maybe because my algorithm on Instagram, just, we don't see
1: maybe
2: these things.
1: Maybe it's just my algorithm. It's $22,000.
2: Oh, I love it.
1: It's sick. And they're made for drifting. They can go 80 k's an hour.
2: That is epic.
1: Look at
3: that
1: it.
3: That is it's so just... dangerous for that thing to go 80 k's an hour.
1: Because no, it's not. Man, no, if you know what you're doing.
2: That can't be legal.
3: The center of gravity on the man is like he's almost tipping out of the side of the car.
2: The tip out point. It basically looks like a Mario Kart. For people who...
1: Yeah, but it's a Porsche.
2: It's the same dimensions as you see Mario in his kart, but it is a beautiful 1990s Porsche.
1: She's a beauty. She's a classic. I don't know what year that's modeled on, but this is not a kid's car. This thing, an actual Porsche, the 964 is very similar to the 911. They are 4.25 meters long, and this is 2.2. So it's basically a half scale Porsche.
2: How much?
1: That takes one person. I think it was about 22 grand.
2: 22 grand.
1: Oh, yeah.
2: But I think it has landed,
1: and it's just got to clear customs. But it's been here for a week or two, so I think we're good.
2: Amazing. Love it. All right. Yeah. Well, we've got
1: 110 kilos, can take a driver height of up to 190, and you and I are a little bit above that, but I think that's going to be fine.
3: Well, you got to drive it out on the show, surely.
1: Oh yeah, Jack. Yeah. That's the thing that made me excited, especially on that studio floor. Like you'd just be ripping donuts on that thing, like just squealing around. Yeah. It's made for drifting.
3: Mm. Yeah. Watch out for the
1: guys.
3: Pool.
1: It's a new car. It's a Porsche.
2: It's a new car.
1: Awesome. It's a friggin' Porsche.
2: Well, hamishnanny.com, if you want a chance to be in the audience, the excitement of having to do 12 or 20 generic reactions is a draw card, but I think the great car is even better.
1: I think if we were just hooning around in the behind the cameras, people would just be cheering at the car. Like, that's how you get your audience reaction.
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2: And a couple of weeks ago, we were talking about your Bucks Day, your Bucks weekend, which was a lot of fun. And the beginning of the plan for your Bucks weekend was to kidnap you, as is tradition. Now, this was your brother's biggest desire, just so you know. So he's the best man. Cam, from the outset, when we had no idea what the Bucks weekend was going to be, it was like, we must kidnap him.
3: Yeah, he did like that surprise. I asked him that. I said, why'd you go with the surprise? He goes, you just like being in control of things.
2: Yep.
3: I was like, yeah, fair enough. So that's
2: and the Bucks is a weird thing like that too. On one hand, we're trying to give you the best weekend of your life, but on the other hand, it's like also, you know,
3: embarrassing
2: you.
4: Yeah. Like Cam got great joy out of Carlton. Your team was playing in a final that night, and he got great joy out of going, Andy thinks he's going to the ground to watch his team play, but we're going to kidnap him.
2: Yeah. It is also funny when you're doing a Bucks for a 45-year-old,
3: it's
2: as opposed to a 25-year-old.
3: Yep.
2: You know, like kidnap him, chain him to a pole, shave his head. All that stuff's good hijinks in your 20s.
3: Yes.
2: But there was an element of like, anyway, but I was very glad we did the kidnapping.
3: It's funny you say that because in the lead up, a mate of mine goes, so your Bucks, I thought it was obviously a different weekend. And he goes, are you worried? Do you reckon like, you know, they're going to shave you? Do you reckon they're going to like, that figure? Yeah. Do you reckon they'll strap you to a roundabout naked? I'm like, I don't think so. There's Andy Lee.
2: I know it's your first marriage, but that's the funny thing. Like, we're actually entering the period where people are starting to have their second marriages. Andy's sort of having his first marriage in the second marriage window.
3: Yeah, where you have a significantly different Bucks.
2: Yeah. You turn it down. Anyway, we're all there. We mentioned a couple of weeks on the show how we sort of did the surprise. The idea was to bring the builder that's, you know, building your new home, your Beck's place at the moment. He's like in on it. We all go onto site. We all travel to basically the depths of the earth, like the basement of your home, of your new home, and we're waiting to surprise you. Then after that happened, because of course you're there with like 25 of your friends, you're like, well, guys, do you want to have a little tour through the house? Now, a little tour is very hard because it's like...
4: You wouldn't use that word to describe the tour.
2: Yeah, it's like, would you have a small tour of the Simpson Desert? Well, we will have to just pick a few bits to see because it's quite a spectacular...
3: Well, I mean, I was excited to show you the house of my friends because you don't get access to... This is a weird thing about building is you're not allowed to go. Like, you actually sign over the house to... I can't take people in on the weekend or anything. It's like they're in charge of it. It's their insurance, and then they hand it back to you.
4: And it's a building site still as we're walking through it during the tour.
2: So not everyone had dress clothes, dress shoes and things like that. So it was a quick tour. But I realized, Ando, because, you know, you let little bits and pieces out on this show and you let a little bit out on Instagram, but then there is some stuff that I'm like, we've got to go to the builder more, Jack.
3: I asked him this.
4: But there's some things we see with our own eyes.
3: I said to Luke, after I said, did Hamish chat to you? And he said, yes.
2: Oh, yeah.
3: And I said, what did you tell him? And
2: he noticed.
3: They may have more things for the podcast.
2: Well, Jack, I was interested in the bathroom. The bathroom is a beautiful suburb of the house. Like, the master bathroom is it's a beautiful suburb.
3: Yeah.
2: It was me and Jack and your builder Luke. We were looked in the bathroom, the master bathroom, like look all the way. You can just see the back wall. Like you can, it's in the distance, but you can see it.
3: It's not that big.
2: And there's a massive kind of shower complex zone down there. And then kind of like right up the other end near where the door is, it looked like there's, you know, more tiling and kind of pipes coming out of the wall. And Jack honestly was like, are there two showers in here? Because after you have your first shower down there, by the time you get up here, you're dirty again. And, like, it's time to have another shower. Like, it's the other end of the day.
4: But it wasn't another shower.
2: No, it was a toilet. And I was like, what's with all this? Is a big zone for toilet. He goes, oh, yeah, he's getting a robot toilet.
3: Yes.
2: And I went, is he?
3: It's the one thing that I've been absolutely adamant about.
2: Well, it's actually the two things because you're getting two robot toilets, aren't you?
3: Yeah, so I'm getting one for guests and then one for me.
4: That is actually nicer than you, guess.
3: This is, and you got to see this toilet, guys.
2: So right. You've used full Japanese Toto? Is it?
3: I haven't gone that brand because they look at to me that looks a little bit They look like eggs, like a kind of alien eggs a bit. I didn't like the look of those, but it's got similar features. It's got...
2: We're talking higher end, lower end?
3: It's higher end. As in, what wow. do you mean? Where you
2: than a Toto toilet, oh. than a Japanese toilet.
3: I thought you meant where you're washing. Like, it does both.
2: You got a ones and twos toilet. Yeah. That's efficient. Although, if there was ever a house to have separate toilets for ones and twos, this would be it.
3: So, same end. Same end.
2: Yeah, end of town, top same, end of the town.
3: Top end of town. Expensive toilets. There's kind of two you can get. Can't even remember the brand I've gone with, but they don't look as fancy.
2: Did you go and test it?
3: Yeah.
4: Yeah. But you just test a working one.
3: And guess what? This is the best part.
2: Don't tell me you do a full dress rehearsal on it. Yeah.
3: No, well, you don't get a full dress rehearsal.
2: For the price, I would expect that.
3: You don't get a full dress rehearsal, but you...
2: It'd be like going to the sperm bank, but the turd bank. But just, you know,
4: you have to plan ahead to keep a poo in there.
2: To close the door. It was like, you know, we did take Annie to a sperm bank many years ago on radio, and that moment of like, all right, well, we'll see you in a bit.
3: Yes.
2: Like, we all know what's going on, but do you go and do a live... You'd expect to for that money.
3: You don't get to do one live, but you do get to sit and see.
2: But do you get to put your cheeks on it?
3: Yeah. Well, not I sat down in it, but I didn't lower my pants. I mean, it's a toilet.
2: Why not?
3: Well, because you're in E&S.
4: Yeah, but don't you want to feel the sprays and stuff?
3: I'm on the display floor of E&S, and so...
2: there might be Marjorie picking out
3: a lovely English tap looking across at me getting sprayed, and I'm not sure if that's what she...
2: But how do you even know what if that jet's too sharp for your anus, or if you want to light a spray? Yeah.
4: You know what a seat's like, otherwise you're just sitting on something.
2: I don't think you need to try out normal toilets, because we all know what they feel like, but this is an intimate... relationship you're going to have with this toilet.
3: Speaking to your jet power, there are numerous settings. You can ramp it up or lower it.
2: I know you'd have a customizable to be able to make a call on it.
3: Yeah, and it senses where it can spot.
2: It does not have date. It does not have date detection technology.
3: It can spot the spot.
2: It has a camera.
3: I don't know how it's doing it, but
2: how does it spot it? I think you're making this up.
3: All I'm saying is that's
2: if it has a camera.
3: Yeah, it's not a camera. I don't think it's a camera.
2: How does it do it? What does it use? Radar? Does it have a little nose?
3: No.
2: I mean, it doesn't smell great, but this is it. This has to be it. This stinks.
3: Here's the best feature. It's got a fan. In the bowl, extraction.
2: Extractor fan, finally.
3: So smells aren't going up and out. They leave.
2: It's like carbon capture.
3: So if you create a good enough...
2: At the end of the day...
4: Back to the grid.
2: At the end of the day, you just get a compressed cube of methane that you can burn for fuel or eat if you'd like to be completely net zero.
4: But yeah, that is
3: so
4: good.
3: If you can get a good enough seal, which most of us do when we sit down, the smells are going straight out through the fan, extracting back into the toilet and outside. Nothing is hanging around.
2: But what about the magical V between the legs? You're not sealing that up.
3: Yeah, that's your only worry. But if you've got a fan that's extracting, it's pulling that air in, it's less likely to go up through the magic V.
2: So you don't have to close your legs and create a perfect seal
3: No.
2: Because then you might get sucked in.
3: But
2: lips in a Coke bottle. You could get trapped in your toilet.
3: But Beck has said she didn't want these toilets, and I said, you've asked for so many different things, tiles that are expensive that I don't understand that are coming from Portugal and all these weird things. I said, just give me this. It was my non-negotiable. I want one of the fancy toilets. There's an app for it, Ham? There's an app? I did ask.
2: So maybe it does have a camera.
3: I did ask whether...
4: so you can get on the app and see who's on.
2: You can do your own targeting.
3: Well, I asked, does it measure your health? Like, does it sample? And they said no. And I thought, tell the owners.
4: That'd be
3: a good idea that it can tell you how healthy you are off your app. But you can pre-warm your seat on the way in through your app.
2: This is the most Andy Lee thing in the world. A pre-wake up and going, I'm not in the window yet, but I sense one coming and I will pre-warm.
3: I actually don't mind the sensation of a cold. So I'm not a pre-warmer.
4: The
3: warmer to me always feels like someone else has just sat in it. So I don't
2: want
3: that.
2: My prediction is you'll come around.
3: Yep, I'll come around. Yeah. Well, anyway, look forward.
2: Were you about to say you're looking forward to the guest toilet?
4: Yeah. Could I come around just to use that, or is that weird to knock on the door and say?
3: I'd be happy for you too, Jack. But not just once.
4: every time I'm in the area.
3: Every time he wants to go to the loo, I don't need
2: a lot
3: you
2: of pressure on that. A lot of pressure on that visit, Jack, yeah. Because you have to time it again. You have to time it perfectly. Yeah. We've talked about it before on the show. You know, the idea of a window, like, you know, the window opens where you're like, okay, I do need to have a bowel movement.
3: Your body tells you, and then your body goes, all right, he's not going to do it now, so they just decides to stop telling you.
2: That's the thing, if you reject the offer, that's your body offering, we're ready. And if you reject that offer, you cannot resummon that state. That's
4: right.
2: One of the most frustrating parts of your day, where you're like, well, now I have time, but I can't summon it back up.
4: And your body kind of knows as well when you're out and about, and it doesn't open the window while you're, like, running errands. So I couldn't just drop into Andy's, I don't think, inside a window. So I'd have to come, I think, for a couple of hours to get comfortable.
3: Yeah, that's fine.
2: Once a year, would we give away on the show, someone gets to come to your house and use the toilet?
4: Yes.
2: That's in. I'm seconded.
3: Yeah. Sure.
2: Wow. Okay. Yeah,
3: there'll be a contest next year.
2: Or if you didn't agree to it, I was just going, no.
3: Like, it's all right, Carl's got an instructor fan on the inside.
2: If you didn't agree to it, I was just going to add it to the prize list for the Price is Correct and just surprise you on the day. It's a free dump at Andy's house.
3: All right. We're out of this.
0: Look, cutting in here to take a quick break. But we'll pick up exactly where we left off next. The Hamish and Andy podcast. And for more of the boys, search Hamish and Andy on Listener.
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4: Been a while since we've played this, guys, but I got an absolute ripper sent in to me, landed on my side events on the emails. So we're going to play it again.

0: I mean, when you do recurring segments, you only do recurring segments because you're enjoying them, right? They die out. They just usually die of natural causes. Sometimes if it's getting a bit old, it will drag itself away into the bushes and you never see it again.
1: Yes.
0: Sometimes it can very publicly finish, like special skills. But over the course of the segment's life, it's fair to look at and go, we've had our ups, we've had our downs.
1: Yes.
0: The ups outweigh the downs, and so that's why it sticks around. I have never not enjoyed this segment. Yes. and I'm not good at it. And I don't have fond memories of being like, oh man, I'm the best at this game. I think it boggles my mind that somehow there's still stains out there that haven't been addressed yet. Because they're always different.
1: Or I thought there'd be a one method fixes all, but it's so specific to the method. This, of course, as I head home from hockey late on a Monday night, having just won the grand final yesterday, guys.
2: Oh, congratulations.
0: You know. No, I'm very good, mate.
1: Happy.
2: Well, you played in the grand final yesterday.
1: Yeah.
2: Well done, man.
1: Thank you.
2: Thank you. Did you score any goals?
1: Scored one, yeah.
2: Well done.
1: Thank you.
0: Baptica, what a day. You win your granny, driving home, favourite stain removal segments on AM radio.
1: Yes.
0: But it doesn't get much better than that, does it, Jacko?
1: And it allows me to turn it into a game show, which they should probably do. Their show is just someone rings up, names the stain, she tells you how to get rid of it.
0: Yeah.
1: We beep out the person naming the stain. You guys have to guess what the stain is, what they're trying to get it out of. Just from the remedy. Let's start. I mean, this is the one that got sent in, which I think is incredible. Let's start with the caller with the redacted parts.
3: I got a text message here from Aaron. I in a water pipe.
4: Yep.
3: How can I get rid of the black residue? Thanks, Aaron.
4: The best way to remove it is to use isopropyl alcohol.
1: So he's
0: a water pipe.
1: He's doing something.
0: Like a bong? is that?
1: Well, that's your guess, Jack. Jack?
0: That's my guess. It's like a shisha, which is a wonderful, you might be interested in that one day if you ever switch modalities. But it sounds like there's like a resin in the bowl.
2: I'll guess something like hearing water pipe and black residue to me is some sort of mold.
1: Okay.
2: Like a mold around a pipe.
1: Here is the first remedy.
4: If you take a satay stick and wrap a piece of cotton wool around the end of it and bind it with cotton and dip it in isopropyl alcohol, it will remove the muck.
0: What she's basically describing is creating a mini torch that like people would use when an angry mob storms a castle with pitchforks and torches. So you take a skewer and wrap cotton wool around the end, and then you have to tie cotton around that and then dip it in alcohol.
1: Yeah.
0: I think that lends itself to my theory that it's small and
1: you're sticking with bong.
0: Shisha. Water pipe.
2: Okay. A water pipe on like a coffee machine.
1: Let's have a listen without it redacted. This is the answer.
3: I smoke marijuana with tobacco in a water pipe.
0: Like it!
3: In a bong. How can I get rid of the black residue? Thanks, Aaron.
1: I cannot believe that.
0: Wow. I retire. I will never beat that on this. It's so good.
1: That is amazing.
2: I particularly like is the main host trying to avoid saying the word bong and then just
0: give out a sentence. In a water-based bubbling system.
2: We have one more thing.
3: I smoke marijuana with tobacco in a water pipe. In a bong. How can I get rid of the black residue? Thanks.
2: It is a scan for another word, and nothing comes to him.
0: It's sort of a centralized air and water combustion system. There's some smoke. It's a bong. It is a bong, is what I'm saying. Gentlemen, always get excited when something lands on your side of the fence when you're looking at the emails that warrants investigation. And and you can tell, this is something's been brought to me by Lauren, and she's written in going, look, her husband and her have got a debate raging in their family. They're on, I mean, they're not on opposite sides. They're just, there's a mystery that's, mm-hmm. that's popped up in their life. They were driving from Newcastle to Sydney. Mm-hmm. On the M1, they see a strange vehicle. Mm. Okay.
1: How strange? Like, is it like one of those recumbent bikes or is it like
0: Solar
1: powered?
0: It'll sound normal and then it'll get stranger.
1: Okay.
0: They saw a vehicle you would describe as a petrol tanker. So we all know what a petrol tanker looks like. Big semi-trailer, kind of, you know, big engine, and then like that pressurized tank.
1: Huge spherical tank on the back of it. Yes. Carrying
0: large, a sausage of metal.
1: Yeah.
0: Highly pressurized.
1: You assume there's a liquid in it normally on the most part, don't you?
0: Yep. I mean, usually it's reserved for, fuel petroleum, or chemicals or
1: milk.
0: Something.
1: I think that's your other
0: exception. Sometimes milk, you can get milk.
1: Yeah, the milk trucks look similar.
0: This tanker was a double. It was a road train tanker, a double tanker. Mm-hmm. Okay. So we're talking whatever's in there, a heck of a lot of something. And I haven't even started on the weird bit yet. Already a slightly exciting vehicle to see.
1: Yes.
0: It's a double tanker road train.
1: Not totally unusual on a road trip, but still an exciting spot.
0: It's an exciting view. Yep. You don't see them around the city.
1: No.
0: This particular double tanker that has, like, you know, a lot of, like, hoses and things like that, attachments and things at the back, is branded Arnott's. Mm-hmm. Okay? There's pictures on the side of what I believe to be, because Lauren snapped a photo, I believe it to be a Scotch finger. Sort of some photographic evidence of some Scotch finger.
1: All the biscuits I thought would need
0: could be a liquid mix. Could be a teddy bear.
1: Both. Like, so you think there could be wheat in there or something?
0: You don't put wheat in there, mate. You don't. It's got hoses. So this is the debate that's raging in her household between her husband and I. Her. What was it? What is in there? Now, what does Arnott's have that requires, like, what liquid form? Immediately went to, the cream.
2: Not in the Scotch finger, obviously, but they could be. It just
0: the
2: could
0: Kingston
2: be branded.
0: Filling, the Kingston filling. Is there a basic cream that they make?
1: Sure, it's full of cream. I don't think so.
2: And it can't be like a liquid version of the dough, can it?
1: No. But it could be a fine grain. I think they use hoses for fine grains. They suck them in, suck them out.
0: I wonder if what's the red on barbecue shapes and stuff.
1: Just full of the red stuff.
0: Do you reckon it's full of the seasoning?
1: No, I don't
0: imagine that. Two tankers worth of seasoning. The other thing is there appears to be no security vehicle around it, which I find remarkable because this thing's just cruising along the M1 completely unguarded.
1: Yeah.
0: So if it was the Kingston filling, you'd sort of go to yourself. Remember, Ando, when we were in Guatemala for gap year back in the day, having a little bit of a problem in Guatemala at the time, because they still could be having it, where fuel trucks were getting pinched.
1: Yeah.
0: Rascals.
1: Yeah, held up at
0: fuel rascals.
1: Traffic lights. Mm. Yeah.
0: And so every truck you saw had someone sitting in the shotgun seat with a shotgun.
1: With an actual shotgun.
0: We're like, oh, they're actually doing the seat. They're doing the name of the seat.
2: Shotgun seat.
0: Yeah, now the tanker might have had one of those. And honestly, you can't see it because it's from behind the picture. So you'd assume
1: there's a fellow with a shotgun in the front seat. Mm-hmm. Yeah. Mm-hmm.
0: Mm-hmm. I just don't know. It's got to be something internal. And I feel like it's got to be something where you develop.

0: First of all, are you? Is it classified, or can you answer the questions?
1: Yeah.
2: Unfortunately, it's not classified. I mean, we can make it classified, but it's actually not classified, and it's not a secret.
3: Okay.
2: I think it's actually, I'm looking at a photo of the truck that you saw.
3: Or did you you forward it on him?
0: Yeah. Well, I mean, Carly. Yeah. But
3: Carly's done.
0: I'll take the credit.
3: But at least, can we just take a moment that Hames actually... Normally he would just read that out and go, oh, well, that's one for a mystery. Yeah.
4: Or he would say, like, oh, we should get the guy who's the supply
0: tried to do a beginning, middle, and end here. Which is two parts more than my usual threshold.
4: So the end is really riding on Tim here, if you can answer it or not, Tim.
0: I feel like you could.
3: I think you could. So,
0: Tim, do you recognise that truck?
2: I recognise the truck. Mm.
0: How many of those does Arnott's have in its fleet, the double tankers?
2: Well, you know, we actually don't own the truck, strangely enough. One of our suppliers, our flour supplier actually, Allied Pinnacle, who we've been a partner for a long time, they own the truck and they're moving some of our ingredients around for
0: us. So that's just flour?
2: It's flour. Yeah, it's flour from Picton in New South Wales.
3: Yep.
2: And they ship it up to our Virginia bakery in Queensland.
3: Do they charge you for the Arnott's branding on the side of it, this big, huge billboard that goes around? Yeah.
0: Do you know that they're putting your brand? I mean, can I put Arnott's on my car? Like, are you allowed to put Arnott's on your car if you don't work for Arnott's?
2: This is a collaboration. If you want to collaborate with us, we can. I'm sure we can come up with something fancy
0: Mate,
2: for
0: Jack's
2: you.
0: Jack's interested. Jack's eyes are
4: That is a word that I'm fond of.
0: How many biscuits are we talking?
2: So, could you imagine driving around in a big Tim Tam?
0: Jack can. Mm-hmm. For the right price. Jack can absolutely imagine that.
3: So just flour. And so what, the hoses and stuff, are they just sucking the flour out to make sure it all comes out?
2: Yeah, funny process. What we do is we pressurize it. So we have a little air compressor, pressurizes it, and it shoots the flour into our flour silos. Now, this has only got 48 ton in it. So we use one of these trucks every single day of the week in Queensland.
0: And every day you make 48 tons worth of biscuits out of that?
2: Mm. Absolutely. And that's just at one of the bakeries. We've got multiple bakeries, of course. So,
0: a lot of biscuits.
2: We're using a fair bit.
3: Yeah, beauty, mate. All right. Tim, thank you so much.
0: You've withstood our barrage of questions well, and I hope this has provided a lot of clarity for everyone listening.
3: Cheers, mate.
0: It's flour.
2: Thanks, mate.
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2: I've got to tell you, Rowan, you know, we spent a good couple of weeks reading old angsty letters I had written to my mother from the ages of about 11 to 24. She would do something that upset me, I would write her an essay.
3: Mm.
2: And you might be thinking, geez, that's a strained relationship you have with your mum. We're good now.
3: Okay.
2: We're really good now.
3: Mm.
2: Especially since I've seen her become a grandma. She is Nana Lee.
3: Yeah.
2: I've got a nearly 3-year-old. And her grandma era, I got to tell you, it's beautiful.
3: That's lovely.
2: She's like had a metamorphosis from the caterpillar to the grandma butterfly. And I'm really enjoying watching her flourish.
3: Oh, that's good.
2: As a nana.
3: Well, it turns out she's like, we were on Zoom yesterday. Yes. And it turns out I thought she was drinking it at 7:30 in the morning. So maybe she has taken a metamorphosis and
2: she loves just chatting to Rowan at all hours of the day.
3: Oh, hello,
2: yeah,
3: Rowan.
2: She loves a tipple.
3: Yeah.
2: But no, she was playing funny buggers with you, wasn't she?
3: Oh, she was too. She was bending over the bit. And I saw her looking at herself in the Zoom.
2: I know. You can tell when people aren't looking at you on the FaceTime or whatever.
3: Yeah.
2: She's just checking herself out. She's kept herself very tidy.
3: She looks fantastic.
2: Or a grandma. Oh, my God.
3: Sorry, Mr. Facciotti. My fault.
2: Oh, no, don't worry.
3: Who likes it?
2: High five him.
3: Yeah, good.
2: But my mum has reached peak grandma, peak Lisa Facciotti, all right? She has always been the hostess with the mostess. She loves to host. She loves to show off.
3: Mm.
2: And she's a hell of a cook, all right?
3: Mm.
2: My little girl turns 3 at the end of the month.
3: Mm.
2: 4 weeks away, Rowan. And my mum has made not one, not two, but 3 birthday cakes to practice for the big dance.
3: It's smart. No, I really respect this. I really respect this because I have often thought to do that.
2: Practice
3: before you start giving people your meals.
2: Okay. Well, she's had, I'm not going to reveal her age, but many decades of cooking and baking. But she takes her role of grandma so seriously. And because she lives interstate to me and my little girl, I try and give her a job when it comes to the birthday party because the other grandma sees her every week.
3: Mm.
2: So I want my mum to feel special.
3: Yeah, okay, yeah.
2: So I say to my mum, every year I've said, you're in charge of cake. Now, last year, remember she made the butterfly cake?
3: Oh, yeah, that's
2: she
3: right.
2: made one butterfly cake for the party and a backup because she was worried. I ended up bringing the backup to work.
3: Is she, hang on, sorry to cut off. Mm-hmm. Is she making that here? Because you obviously have that
2: beautiful
3: gift. So she'll make that here?
2: So last year, she made me go buy
3: bad.
2: A hand mixer, specific cake tins, specific icing and all that
3: this
2: jazz.
3: Is bad.
2: This year, we're doing unicorn party. And she's like, right, well, I need X, Y, Z. I've got to go buy a whole bunch of other stuff. I went, how is it not transferable from the butterfly cake?
3: It's not, mate.
2: But she's had 3 practice goes with different templates, different stencils, different piping bags. She's given me a whole shopping list of, I went, Ma, it's at the end of the month. She goes, but I know what I need. I know how I want it to come.
3: Respect.
2: I said, you know what? Why am I arguing with you?
3: Yeah, respect.
2: Thank you for caring. So, how lucky are we?
3: Mm-hmm.
2: How lucky is my little girl?
3: Awesome.
2: Peak grandma, 3 practice cakes. And we've still got weeks to go.
3: Yeah, see, this is,
2: it's going to be one hell of a unicorn cake.
3: Your mother is the same sort of ilk as my mother, where this is how it's going to go.
2: This is the love language. Right?
3: Well, hang on a sec.
2: Oh.
3: She's had 3 goes at it.
2: Yeah.
3: In her kitchen, in her oven. If I throw it back to the time at the start of the year when she made me that big bucket of soup.
2: Oh, yeah, when you were ill.
3: She brought the whole ham knuckle or whatever the hell she brought from Melbourne.
2: Bacon hock, sorry. Yeah, in the suitcase.
3: In the suitcase.
2: Unrefrigerated.
3: Dad was not impressed.
2: So strange.
3: And I tell you what, it was a beautiful soup. But she complain about everything in your kitchen? To the point.
2: So right, Rowan.
3: But even your husband was like, Ro.
2: Get me out of here.
3: Ro. I've never seen him look like that. He was a man trapped.
2: Yeah. She wasn't happy about the sort of stock.
3: Yeah.
2: Stock cubes he brought.
3: Yeah.
2: Oh, my God. You know what she said to me? She goes, what sort of bowls do you have?
3: Yeah.
2: I said, I got big mixing bowls. She goes, what are they made out of? I said, stainless steel. She went,
3: Yeah.
2: I need glass. Who's baking a cake in glass bowls? She goes, I don't want to hear it.
3: My issue is she's had 3 goes at it at home.
2: Mm.
3: If anything goes wrong, it's your shitting house.
2: That's what it'll be. I've got a new oven for her.
3: That's what I'm saying. It's she'll be like, it's unregulated. You haven't been tested. The temperatures are wrong because clearly you haven't used it enough.
2: I think she's going to bring that cake on a plane. Maybe she should make it at her own house.
3: No, I think she'll bring the oven.
2: Okay.
0: Carrie and Tommy.
4: When did you not have a ticket for something and you were like, I'm just going to go and find my way in? Tammy.
5: My son is a bigger Swiftie, so we'd seen her four times in Sydney. We flew to Melbourne to see her. Then we needed closure, so we needed to go to Canada to see the final show.
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5: 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But 2 days before the concert, we got tickets. We were in row ZZ, the very back row.
4: We're not getting the violins out for you, Tammy. This is the sixth time you've seen her.
0: Carrie and Tommy.
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2: Rowan, I want your perspective as a man in a relationship, all right?
3: I'll give it for sure.
2: Because I've realized I haven't explicitly asked my husband how he feels about this new method of communication we've adopted in our marriage. He's silently going along with it. Whether he's happy about it, that's none of my business.
3: He wouldn't tell you. Yeah, mate, don't worry about it.
2: One of my big concerns as a wife, as a partner, is being a nag. I hate that idea.
3: Yep.
2: I hate that headline.
3: Yep.
2: It's a terrible thing you can call a woman.
3: Well,
2: I don't think men have ever been called a nag. Feels very gendered. Feels sexist. But I also don't want to be a nag. Feels like a negative thing. It is a negative thing. But sometimes in unequal relationships where one is simply better at stuff than the other, I've got to ask him to do stuff.
3: So what are you doing?
2: So I ask him once, twice.
3: And then all of a sudden.
2: It gets to three times and I start getting shaky.
3: You don't want to nag.
2: Am I getting into nag territory?
3: This feels naggy.
2: He is a busy, brilliant man. So I know he's not ignoring. It's not weaponized incompetence. He's just got a lot on his plate.
3: Yeah, okay, yeah.
2: And I might have got into three or fourth time asking my husband to do something.
3: Yeah.
2: And he said this, Rowan, can you just write me a list?
3: Yeah, great idea. That's a great idea.
2: So I did, and it started as one post-it note with maybe four or five things on it. Yeah. And they're all in a similar vein, hanging art, all right? I'm not putting a hole in our wall, and every time I've tried to use those stupid 3M stickers, it's wonky, all right? I don't know where he keeps that freaking bubble level, and every time he redoes it. So I say, can you do it? Because you're either going to redo my work, or I'm going to probably ruin the wall.
3: Yeah, but he'd have one of those lasers.
2: Yeah, see, he's got the gear.
3: Yeah.
2: So after the third time saying, can you hang the whale and the ship? He goes, can you just write a list?
3: Yeah.
2: So I start with one post-it note. Oh, I need him the whale and the ship, but I've also got our framed vows. I want him to hang that. I've got the beautiful Lucia artwork for our daughter. I want that hung. I went, oh, I've filled up a post-it note. Hang on, there's stuff out of the attic I need him to get. I don't like going up there. It's a bit dusty and spidery. So I get a second post-it note. Yeah, there's a couple of things I need brought down from the attic. Oh, and then in the attic, I know there's some stuff up there that I then need him to install. Oh, I filled up a second post-it note. Get the laptop out. And I type out a list that ends up with about 25 items. I think this is the best thing ever.
3: The list?
2: Yeah, because I go, now it's in writing. He can refer to it. None of it's urgent.
3: Okay.
2: But then a weekend goes by. Come Monday, most of it's not been ticked off.
3: You have a post-it note. Go, hey, you haven't looked at the list. Hey, your most important job today, look at the first post-it note. First note says, hey, guys, first post-it note says, refer to job one on list.
2: I'm like, I'll type this thing out. I used bullet points. And then the issue is I didn't save it. I needed to add something to the list.
3: Redo the list.
2: I had to retype the whole list out because I didn't want to add pen to my type.
3: Wow.
2: But then after another couple of days, a few items get ticked off and I went, this is amazing.
3: Yeah.
2: I don't feel like a nag and my stuff is eventually being ticked off. I did say to him the other day, though, where's the list? He goes, oh, it's in the drawer. I said, don't put it in the drawer. Keep it on the bench because out of sight, out of mind.
3: That's what I was thinking.
2: So ladies, if you like me, you don't want to feel like a nag, list it up.
3: So you said you wanted my perspective. What do you want to know from me?
2: List good. If your partner left you a list of things.
3: All I'll say is.
2: Is that less naggy than her saying it four or five times?
3: Oh, okay.
2: Because I'm essentially now permanently asking in black and white.
3: You'd be really careful because your husband Angus and your co-host Rowan are two very different people.
2: Yeah, actually you're right.
3: You know what? Immediately off the bat I would say post-it notes. Are just naggy in general. It's a naggy kind of thing.
2: But this is now an A4 piece of paper because there's so much on it. I had to upgrade from post-it.
3: I think you know better? What? I like the list.
2: Okay.
3: I'll tell you what, if Lucy wrote me a list, I'd have a whole list of other shit that I have to go to her. Don't worry about that.

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7: This is a HIT news briefing. Good morning, I'm Lee Jollo. Two women have been charged over an alleged robbery and assault in Toowoomba on October 2. Police allege a man was walking along Russell Street when he was approached, pushed to the ground and struck in the head. Two women were arrested in Harristown later in the day. Police say they also used the man's bank card at multiple local shops. Safety upgrades at the Spencer and William Street intersection in Gatton have been completed, with new traffic signals and turning lanes now in place. The project also includes improved facilities for pedestrians crossing the busy intersection. Police have released a video series taking motorbike riders through the dangers of Queensland roads. The Ride With Me series features officers riding popular routes and sharing practical safety advice. As of October 1, 63 motorcyclists have died on Queensland roads, 15 more than the same time last year. And Lockyer Valley councillors and staff will once again unite in support of Breast Cancer Awareness Month this month, with a focus on early detection, research and support.
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9: Hey there, I'm Lauren Howard. The PM's released a statement on the third anniversary of the October 7 attacks. Anthony Albanese saying, "We remember the 1,200 people who were taken from the world and that Australia stands against Hamas, which must disarm and play no role in Palestine's future." A much-beloved father of two has been identified as the Australian soldier killed in a training exercise in the Northern Territory. 28-year-old Corporal Brendan Henham lost his life in a vehicle rollover outside Darwin on Monday afternoon. Five other men were also injured too, remain in hospital. Online fashion giant ASOS says customers' personal information may have been accessed during unauthorised activity. It's now working with authorities to investigate the breach. And here's what you need to know to make sure your parcels arrive in time for Christmas. AusPost says interstate parcels should be sent by December 21 or by the 22nd for same-state deliveries.
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9: The Roosters Knights Grand Final has reportedly gone down as the richest decider in rugby league history. It's understood the NRL pocketed $30 million from the match. And Alex de Minaur has retired injured in the China Open final overnight, handing the title to Novak Djokovic. The Aussie number one saying he didn't want the tournament to end this way.
11: I want to say sorry to all the amazing fans that came to watch this match.
8: chest pain, racing.

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2: Today on the Darling Downs, late showers with a top of 26 and then down to 13 tonight. Tomorrow, mostly sunny with a high of 22, up to 27 on Friday. 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

0: Hey, morning, Jazz.
1: Good morning, Rowan. How do you do?
2: I do be doing good. I feel a sneeze right at the end of my nose.
1: Oh, is it tickling? Tickling the nostrils.
2: It is as if it has its own knife and is scratching and stabbing. Hang on.
1: Isn't that an awful feeling?
2: Yes, I thought I had it, guys. I'm sorry, I thought I had it.
1: Is there anything worse than an unexecuted sneeze where that fizz just stays up the nostril?
2: Owie.
1: Is it true? You might have to do a quick Google here, EP Shy Guy. A sneeze is 1/8 of an orgasm. Have you heard that fraction? That stat?
3: That was probably 1/4, am I right, guys?
1: That was a good one. Your whole body did get involved there.
2: See, he just starts twitching from the belly button.
1: Hang on. Are you wearing camo today? I knew I could barely see you.
2: Yeah, I got like a...
1: You're just a floating head.
2: Yeah. Yes.
4: It's a myth.
1: Oh, it's a myth.
2: It's a myth.
1: Mythbusters.
4: Not real.
1: Yeah. Do an experiment.
4: I don't know what they did to prove it.
2: When did we talk about Mythbusters the other day? Because we spoke about them the other day and they are finished. And I feel like we said something.
1: Did we talk about Mythbusters? I loved that show.
2: Can't remember what the myth was.
1: Oh.
2: Was this an off-air chat we had, maybe? No.
1: No, I feel like it got brought up on air.
2: Yeah, it was something to do with Mythbusters for sure. And we're like, oh.
1: So something about
2: they did another
1: cleanliness.
2: Thing. I don't remember.
1: Oh.
2: Babs, do you remember why we spoke about Mythbusters? Nah.
4: I'm asking the AI at work that we use.
5: Oh, it was because we were looking at the speed of bodily functions.
4: That's right.
2: There
1: good,
2: we go.
1: Barbara.
4: You don't need AI with Babs around.
2: There we go.
1: Yes, my babe, the human brain. I'm so proud of you. That's right. Mythbusters had looked at farts.
2: Walking.
1: Expelling out
2: right.
1: of the body.
2: Walking at the speed of fart.
1: That's
2: beautiful.
1: Right.
2: Good. Well done, Babs.
1: Anyway, so not 1/8 or even a quarter of an orgasm.
2: Nah.
1: That's a myth.
2: Well,
1: still feels good.
2: Yeah. It didn't feel good for that. There's a scratch at my nose.
1: Mm-mm. You're a single sneezer.
2: Not all the time.
1: Oh, okay. Was that a rare occurrence?
2: Sometimes I'll hit a three.
1: Yeah, see, I'm a tripler, usually.
2: I think that's why I still sound snuffed up, because I only had the one. I've probably got two more to come.
1: You've got one more brewing.
2: I got it's coming.
1: At what distance are sneeze one and two that you do count them as singles?
2: Yeah, see, I feel like it goes now. It's been too long.
1: It's been too long. We've reset.
2: Another single. Totally.
1: You're getting older. You're changing.
2: Yeah. So I complaining about the... Oh, I do complain about the e-bikes. That's true. Oh, my God, I am getting older. Shit.
1: It's all right. You weren't rattling the windows like most older men I know, so you're not there yet.
2: Oh, mate.
1: Not there yet.
2: Your old man would really get it happening, wouldn't he?
1: Oh, my God.
2: It's impressive.
1: Howie hasn't slipped a disc.
2: Oh.
1: He has to get up off the couch. Totally. If he's lying horizontal, he has to get up because his whole body has to be involved.
2: In case of a slip disc or just like he's got to get it happening?
1: He's just got to get it happening.
2: Okay,
1: it's a full body motion.
2: Oh, God. Shout out to the big man.
1: Hell yeah.
2: Guys, big show. We're doing Alpha Bucks twice this morning. We want $10,000 gone. It is sitting here at not accruing interest, so you may as well take it off our hands.
1: Oh, my God. You make a great point. Should we put it in a high interest savings? Because I'll be honest with you, it's not like it's getting deposited left, right and centre. Sits there for a while.
2: Why don't we do that?
1: Why does it just sit here in cash collecting dust?
2: What? We should do that.
1: Oh, you know what we should do? We should do like a punters club with it. You and I get a week each with the 10G.
2: Oh, and see what we can do with it.
1: See what we can do with it. And then the day that Veronica goes to play, you're not going to believe it. You're actually on $11,200.
2: You never guess what? You're playing for... 1,200 bucks.
1: Rowan had a multi that did not come off.
2: He put it all on Kaelin Ponga.
1: Oh, well, that's usually a safe bet.
2: That's what I mean.
1: Usually a safe
2: bet. Didn't come off, unfortunately.
1: No,
2: he was great.
1: Wasn't he?
2: Okay. Guys, next, a Filipino model using her OnlyFans money for good. She's like the Peter Pan of porn.
1: That's very good, sir.
2: You know what I mean?
4: No.
2: Take it from the rich and give it to the poor.

0: Hey, next, a man has found a lot of money sitting on top of something. You go, whoops, wouldn't you take that with you?
1: We'll pays to pay attention.
0: Well done.
1: Wouldn't you say?
0: It pays to pay attention. Totally. Big story now out of the bloody Philippines, guys.
1: Not a place we go often enough.
0: We should go to the Philippines more.
1: Shy Guy, I need you to be across the Filipino Bugle or whatever the national newspaper is, please.
2: Sure.
0: Yeah,
2: I'll add it to my list of websites.
1: Yeah, enough Al Jazeera, a little bit more Filipino time.
2: Al Jazeera.
0: Yeah. No more mindsoul.com.
2: Yeah, that's one of my favourites.
1: I think we've milked MSN.com as well.
0: Yeah.
1: More out of the Philippines.
2: Can do.
0: OnlyFans model Mayern Smiles. What a name.
1: Is that a traditional Filipino surname?
0: Yep, Smiles is.
1: Is that like Smith in Australia?
0: You and I today are really on one. That's exactly what I was thinking. Why don't you come sit over here and I'll sit over there and you just talk about me.
1: Sit on my lap. I was like, excuse you.
0: Not today, babe. Another day. Guys, she is on OnlyFans and taking her success from the paywall to the school hall. She's taking her profits. And she's doing good with them.
1: I like to hear. Isn't this good? What's Mayern done?
0: Mayern always wanted to be a teacher, but her family couldn't pay for college. Couldn't swing the college.
1: Okay.
0: And that sucks.
1: That does suck.
0: Because, you know.
1: Probably had to drop out of school then, maybe go to work.
0: Yeah. She knows, but she still got to, it says here, she had a taste of the classroom. She used to teach English to Chinese students before the internet took her career in a very different direction.
1: Can you hit me with that again? She used to teach English?
0: Yeah.
1: What did I ask EP Shy Guy for during Bruno Mars? Got any of Mayern talking? Oh, no, she speaks Filipino. She taught English.
2: That's not what I said.
1: She taught English.
0: I should jump in here, Farchani.
1: Back him up. We're in sync.
0: No, we are in sync. Right? We should back him. I think after his filthy computer full of all the porn, he wouldn't be allowed to go on these chat rooms.
1: He's trying to get on Mayern's Instagram and socials,
0: impossible.
1: They're a little bit X-rated.
0: Too many strikes, guys. It's a whole other story. We can't talk about it right now.
1: He had a laptop incinerated.
2: I did.
0: God, he actually did. That's true. She actually has brought that dream now to life. She bought land in Cebu. I don't know if that's in. That must be in the Philippines.
1: Mm-hmm.
0: For 1.75 million pesos to build a school. She's building a school. She's building a school with the OnlyFans money.
1: This is maybe information you don't have in front of you. What's her shtick on OnlyFans? Is she...
0: I can tell you. Hot.
1: Yeah? She's doing the nudie rudy videos. Because, you know, OnlyFans is for any niche.
0: Yeah.
1: There's like crochet OnlyFans. There's macrame OnlyFans. But is she doing nudie stuff?
0: Come on, mate. There's mostly one niche.
1: That's
0: really nice of you, mate. But
1: I'm not putting Mayern in a box.
0: Don't say box. She originally planned to donate the land and let the government build the school, but then she went, she wanted them to build the school and name it after her father.
1: Oh.
0: And they said, we'll name it whatever we like. Thanks, Mayern.
1: Oh, sorry. She gets a say.
0: She
1: should have a say. So the School of Smiles. Oh. I'd send my kid there.
0: To Mayern's School of...
1: School of Smiles.
0: School of Smiles.
1: We're talking about schools for Lucia. Send it to School of Smiles.
0: I think it's fantastic.
1: That's wonderful. Giving back to your local community.
0: Yeah, man. She's giving back to the local community.
1: What are you doing with all your OnlyFans money? How are you putting it back into the local community?
0: Well, that was an off-air conversation.
1: Okay.
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0: Give me 15 minutes. Jess's parents are lying to her.
1: You should have heard the garbage coming out of my parents' mouths.
0: Yeah, we will do an investigation.
1: Yeah, you called BS on my mum and dad.
0: I've already called it.
1: I love that.
0: I think she fake flirts with me and I hate it.
1: That slap was real.
0: I know it was. I feel it to this day.
1: I'm going to throw it out. See how fast you can come across. 0488 881 069. Have you found cash? Have you found something of value on the street? What did you do with it? Rowan, I ask you, ethical conundrum. You find $500 cash.
0: Yeah.
1: While you're walking down the street. What do you do?
0: You know, one time I had $800 in my wallet. I was going to buy like something for like a bike when I was a kid. Well, a kid as in I had my peas and I, idiot, left it on top of my car and drove off out of the driveway. And I got to the bike shop and I was like, where was I? I was so stressed, couldn't find it, gone. Anyway, later that day, because I had my ID in it, got like a knock on the door and the bloke was like, here you go, mate.
1: Stop it. So it was in your wallet
0: with
1: your identification and he came to your house.
0: Yeah, and he was like...
1: the cash still in the wallet.
0: Yeah, all good. All good. Took him a carton of Bogue's Finest, but he, like...
1: So that good karma that you received, does that mean if you were to find some cash on the street, you would also try and hunt down the owner?
0: Well, if the ID was on
1: it. Return that karmic...
0: Yeah, and I would love to say I'm the type to be like, oh, pocket that, it's yours now, bro. But I think I've found, like, if it's like 10, 20 bucks and on the street, your boy's putting that away, you know?
1: Fair.
0: But... I would also like to think I would just keep it and figure it out. But I
1: anything reckon, over a certain amount,
0: I think you would, even if there was no ID, you would just take it to the police and you do get it back. You get it back eventually.
1: That's right, isn't it? Like if it's not claimed after a certain period of time, maybe 3 months, maybe six.
0: But I think that if it's like a lot of money, like if say it's $100,000, like drug money or something, the police just go, well, you're not having it anyway, which is like. Stuff you, I found it.
1: That's a great segue. If they can't link it to criminal activity, finders keepers, I say.
0: You'd think so.
1: And that is the perfect segue. What's happened over in Texas?
0: Nice.
1: An unidentified 37-year-old man went to go get some cash out at his local ATM. Glances up on top of the ATM. What's this bag? This is a hefty bag. Curiosity gets the better of him, peers in, counts it out. Well, he can't have counted it out.
0: No.
1: It
0: might be in those really big vacuum brick
1: bags.
0: Which is, because you can get them, they're like this big, but they're like $100,000.
1: Oh, and as I read, there was also the receipt. ATM receipt in the bag.
0: Helpful.
1: $128,000 in cash.
0: Why the hell was it on top? Because you're not getting that out of an ATM.
1: Well, this is why it's confusing, because it's got the like ATM slip with that denoted on it, hence why it didn't need to be counted. This bloke takes it to the cops, and they have now gone to the media being like, how great is this person? That is wonderful. We can't actually link this to criminal activity. Maybe they... dust it for cocaine. They couldn't find residue.
0: I've
1: watched some crime shows.
0: Look how good this guy is. No. That's like honeypot. That's like they're trying to catch the bear.
1: Well, he wasn't rewarded with any money, but he had a pat on the back. That was a wonderful thing. Someone tried to connect the money to a nearby burger shop. They were like, uh-oh, they've done the takings for the day.
0: Oh, yep.
1: And someone's meant to deposit it, maybe one of the young ones, and have instead left it on top of the ATM.
0: It's crime.
1: Place were like, no, not ours. Crime.
0: Because if it was legitimate... they would have to go to the police to do a report to get insurance.
1: Like absolutely.
0: And then he'd go, oh, I found a bag full of $128,000 of cash. They go, oh, Burgers R Us lost that money. Found.
1: Well, police eventually determined that the money belonged to a bank. The Bank of America ATM. Someone was servicing the ATM. Didn't load the money into the ATM. Maybe got a phone call, maybe got a hankering, maybe needed to run to the loo. Didn't finish the job. $128,000 of the bank's money, thankfully, returned to the bank. Police commissioner has said, there's a lot of good people out there that really do want to do good. there are more people than just this one person, but we thank this
0: one
1: person.
0: I'd be so pissed off. I'd be so angry that there was the bank's money. I'd be like, oh,
1: I know.
0: Just taking it.
1: Snooze. Lauren has just texted us. A family friend of mine found $15,000 cash carved out into a book.
0: Wow.
1: You know, like those secret compartments. He was planning on proposing to his partner, and that bought the engagement ring. Kept the money.
0: That's a great idea. You can for sure launder all cash that isn't yours through jewelry and gold. That's a good idea.
1: That's a good idea.
0: That's a good idea because you can't, no one will know.
1: Wow. I don't know. I wonder if the woman, the recipient of the ring, knew where the money came from.
0: Who cares? It's fat ass.
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4: Toowoomba's average unleaded price today is around $2.37 a litre, while some servos are selling it as low as $2.28. 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
19: Good morning, I'm Lee Jollo. Safety upgrades on the Cunningham Highway between Tregony and Maryvale are now complete, improving conditions along a key regional freight route. The $39.8 million project included road widening, pavement strengthening and more than 3.2 kilometres of new guardrail. The works also featured nearly 14,000 tonnes of new asphalt and the reopening of the Fisher Park rest areas. A chinchilla man has been charged after allegedly setting fire to a petrol station early on Saturday morning. Police found the 40-year-old when they went to investigate and he tried to flee but was caught. The Warrego Highway Servo and an adjoining bakery sustained minor damage. The man will face Roma Magistrates Court today. The body representing Darling Downs farmers has backed the coalition's plan for a new ag visa starting in 2030. The National Farmers Federation saying it's vital for food production and regional communities, stressing that it should supplement existing work programs.
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20: Hey there, I'm Lauren Howarth. More than 3 million Aussie workers are missing out on higher paying jobs due to non-compete clauses. That's according to the ACTU, which claims low and middle income employees could pocket up to $4,300 extra a year if the clauses are banned. The federal government is working on new laws, but business groups have criticised the proposal. Prime Minister Anthony Albanese has again called on Hamas to disarm and play no role in Palestine's future. He's released a statement on the third anniversary of the October 7 attacks. The Australian soldier killed during a training exercise in the Northern Territory has now been identified as 28-year-old Corporal Brendan Henham. The father of two has been described as someone who would give the shirt off his back for anybody. And a new report has found close to 2 million Aussies regularly take 5 or more medicines at the same time.
21: Research shows that regularly eating ultra-processed foods can increase your risk of developing type 2 diabetes by 53%. Search Diabetes Australia for more about the nation's fastest-growing chronic condition.
20: Melbourne star Cameron Munster is set to hit the open market on November 1. He's reportedly not happy with the Storm's $750,000 a season offer. And Alex de Minaur has retired injured, handing the China Open title to Novak Djokovic overnight. The Joker wishing the Aussie number one all the very best.
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19: Today on the Darling Downs, late showers with a top of 26 and then down to 13 tonight. Tomorrow, mostly sunny with a high of 22, up to 27 on Friday. 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
0: Next, Jess's parents have been lying to her about her childhood, and we are going to stop and investigate why the hell they have done something so criminal to you.
1: Well, I explicitly asked a question, and the garbage that my mum spewed, I went, Why are you lying?
0: Is that like a type of pasta?
1: No, I'm just saying garbage.
0: Oh, garbage.
1: With a bit of flair.
0: The garbage.
1: I like to say garbage.
0: Some of the garbage.
1: No, just absolute rubbish.
0: Okay, all
1: right. And I don't know if she's trying to make me feel good or herself, but it's lies.
0: Okay, good to know. Let's investigate this after Ella Langley's new one, Be Her, Jess and Rowan. A good morning to you.

0: Jess and Roll, good morning. 20 minutes away, we'll do our first Alpha Bucks of the day for $10,000. If you want $10,000, 10 out of 10 with Alpha Bucks. 30 seconds, 10 questions, all starting with the same letter.
1: We've talked on the show before, Ro, about the little white lies parents might tell their children just to make life easier.
0: Mm.
1: You know, frozen peas are a treat.
0: Oh, yeah.
1: When the ice cream van plays music, it means it's out of ice cream.
0: The ice cream is spicy.
1: Things like that.
0: It's a good one.
1: Yep. Oh, this drink has alcohol in it. It doesn't. I just don't want to share with you.
0: It's got nothing to do with you. Yep.
1: But my parents are lying.
0: Mm.
1: And I'm not sure for whose benefit, to what end.
0: Mm.
1: We were hanging out over the weekend. Mm. My parents and my little girl love the grandparents having good quality time with their granddaughter.
0: Of
1: all
0: course.
1: Right.
0: Yep, yep.
1: And we went for an activity in the morning. I really worked this kid hard in the hope she might have a nap. She hasn't napped for about a year, but I was like, maybe if we really tire her out.
0: Give it a go.
1: So by the time we get back in the car to go back to my parents' place, Lucia, nearly three, getting a bit grizzly, getting a little bit tired, getting a little bit antsy in the pantsy. And I am already at my wit's end because it's been a big morning. I shove the phone in her face. We're in the car. We've got another 30 minutes. I went, I don't want to deal with this. I put Bob the Builder or something on YouTube. There you go. Let's just.
0: Screen time.
1: Let's just.
0: Hell yeah.
1: Let's just settle down a little bit.
0: Hell yeah.
1: My dad doesn't have the Bluetooth in his car. He's got an old Mazda. Oh, so mate. I was like, I can't get frozen up fast enough. I don't know how to connect the freaking Bluetooth in this car.
0: Yeah.
1: Just take the phone.
0: Yeah, that's fine.
1: And my mum was sitting in the back with Lucia, and I said to my mum, geez, it must have been harder for you guys in the 90s when I was a little one. Couldn't do that. Couldn't just shove a smartphone in the kid's face.
0: That's a good point.
1: You know what
0: point.
1: I'm saying? I just wanted to acknowledge you guys had it harder. Had to actually do some parenting. And my mum said, no, we didn't need that. We played games.
0: Games?
1: I said, you played games in the car? She went, yeah, we played games. I said, when I was two, she goes, yeah, you loved it. I said, what sort of games? My mum tried to tell me the games we would play to make sure everything was peaceful on a car trip was she would look around at license plates of neighbouring vehicles and we'd all make words out of the letters on a license plate.
0: That sounds like a fun game.
1: Rowan, I doubled down. When I was two...
0: Oh.
1: When I was Lucia's age, which is the reference I'm trying to make now, this little girl versus me at the same age, you loved it.
0: Oh, now she's lying.
1: You are such a liar. I'm not that smart.
0: She had me for a second there.
1: I'm not that smart.
0: You've lost the plot, Parch.
1: I'm well read in my 30s.
0: Yeah, I know
1: some words. I'm a good speller.
0: Yeah.
1: I don't use emojis because I value the English language. I'm not doing that at two, Ma. Why are you lying to me? She wouldn't let it go. No, we were very good at it, and whoever could make the word fastest won.
0: Nah.
1: No, I don't.
0: She's digging the hole now.
1: Oh, what's that license plate? BGE. I'm two in the back going barge.
0: No, you're not.
1: I'm not.
0: Maybe, I mean, look, to her defense, maybe she was playing the game with you, but you'll just go and then.
1: Sucking on my hand.
0: Totally, yeah.
1: Eating my hair.
0: Yep. Chewing on your mother's knee just for a lol, like, you know.
1: Oh, I see what you're saying. She was playing the game. I just happened to be in the vicinity.
0: Because this is what my mother used to do as well. She used to do the whole, like, we played, but really, you know, she
1: you
0: had
1: just
0: it all.
1: There.
0: Yeah, exactly. Like, I remember being a kid being real mad at her, but I was definitely not. I wasn't two or three. I was much older. I was already swimming. And my mother was a good swimmer. I did a lot of swimming growing up. And she used to get into the pool and she'd be like, swim to me. And then for a while, I reckon for about a good 6, maybe even 12 months, I kept saying, you're further back. And she'd be like, it's a long pool. Like, and then one, because I didn't like to open my eyes under the water. They'd hurt them.
1: Of course.
0: I didn't like, one day I opened it, I saw that asshole, feet go back. And I went, told you.
1: She's making you work. She's doing the distance of the pool. Make her little boy, little tadpole, keep swimming.
0: This is what I'm saying.
1: They're all liars.
0: I reckon your mother's fully lying.
1: Fully lying.
0: It's like when my mother used to leave church on a Sunday and go past McDonald's for a Happy Meal, and she'd say, you had a Happy Meal today, even though she ate half of it because she didn't want me to have one in the first place.
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0: Jess and Rowan, good morning. Alpha Bucks for $10,000. We'll play that next. Guys, get your thinking hats on and your typing thumbs ready to get calling. That is like minutes away. Okay, guys.
1: We've been pretty good at adjective recently. I'm going to ask you to brush up on adverb. I don't know if it's in the next game, but I'm just saying. I don't think we've had a correct adverb, possibly in the history of Alpha Bucks.
0: Fair enough. Producer Shy Guy, can you give a little bit of a...
1: Maybe just a yes or no to adverb.
0: Just a yes or no to adverb.
2: Adverb is in there.
0: Oh! Okay, well, look it up, guys. Quickly look it up.
1: Find out what it is.
0: I have a little list here that I would like to get everyone across. By the way, I don't know why. It's clearly from the grand final. My voice is leaving my body.
1: Isn't it funny? I thought you were pretty smooth yesterday. It's almost like, oh, you can have one day, and now it's...
0: You know what it is? I actually got 8 hours of sleep last night. So I think because I only got a few hours of the night.
1: You're still riding?
0: Still rolling on it. Now my body's like, repair itself.
1: Yeah. Do you need a Manuka Honeydew?
0: Oh, maybe.
1: Producer Babs, off you pop.
0: No, mate. Well, by the way, Babs, I've also got bagels here if you need some. I also got bagels here if
1: That's
0: you need
1: so
0: some.
1: That's so kind bag. Of you to offer. She's not offered her bag.
3: Well, yeah, I did. Chugga had one for my bag yesterday.
1: Wow. Oh, nice. Jess and Rowan getting nothing.
0: Wow.
1: Didn't realise it was Shy Guy's name on the show.
0: I have a list here of how often you should wash your clothes. It's a classic argument. None of us really know how to do the washing. We just kind of wash our clothes and get it moving.
1: Rowan, it's when they're dirty.
0: But when is that? Like, is
1: when
0: it straight
1: visible?
0: Away?
1: When there's
0: visible.
1: Let me just look at the time. Nah, I probably can't say that word.
0: Okay, when's visit? Yeah.
2: What word?
0: I don't know the word, Chugga. Oh!
2: Oh, you could have said that.
0: I wouldn't have said discharge.
1: I guess it's kind of medical.
0: Discharge is fine.
1: Yeah?
0: I can think of heaps of different words.
2: Yeah, I was thinking way worse.
1: What?
2: I don't know.
0: Nah, don't worry about it. Guys, the American Cleaning Institute's survey of 1,000 US adults.
1: Nice sample size.
0: Not a bad sample size. Found that half of households run 4 or more loads of laundry every week. All right? Four or more.
1: How
0: many do you reckon you do? Like Weet-Bix, except for clothes.
1: Yeah, that's actually a really interesting question.
0: It kind of depends
1: on the weather for my house, to be honest, because there's nothing I hate more than a clothes rack inside.
0: Me too, man.
1: Oh, I hate that. And I've got no undercover area. So it's weather dependent for me.
0: Yeah, that's true.
1: Mm.
0: I would do them all the time. And are you using the dryer much?
1: I hate the dryer.
0: Yeah, I try to use a dryer.
1: I hate the sound of it. I'm always worried it's going to catch fire. I hate cleaning out that lint thing. And I think it's really energy inefficient.
0: Correct. And also, with my pants and stuff, I like to chuck them in the dryer. Or if I'm like, all of a sudden, oh, no undies, I'll chuck them in the dryer.
1: Oh, see, I'll wear bikini bottoms if I need to.
0: That is
1: Or go commando.
0: That's cool. I like that.
1: I forgot to pack a bra today, so I'm commando up top.
0: Oh.
1: Should have got panties on.
0: Yeah, good girl. Sorry. I told you today it's going to be weird. That's insane. Why did I say that? That's insane. Bro, that's insane. Also, that laugh.
1: I'm never going to read.
0: Why did I say that?
1: My husband is awake. He listens.
0: You know what? He'll be listening. He'll be like, get him up. He'll back me.
1: He just didn't miss a beat.
0: It's just so fast, bro.
1: Oh, my God. Oh, my God.
0: I don't know what to say now.
2: Anyway, adverb next in Alpha Box.
0: Okay, move on.
2: Yep.

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12: Good morning, I'm Lee Jollo. A pair of Harristown women are due to face court later in the month after allegedly robbing a man in Toowoomba CBD and using his bank card to make a number of purchases. Police say the man was attacked on Russell Street on Friday last week with a wrestle after he was pushed to the ground. The women, both aged 36, were arrested later that day. A major safety upgrade at a busy Gatton intersection is now complete. A dedicated right turn lane and extensions to existing turning lanes are in place on Spencer and William Streets. Queensland Police are urging riders and motorists to take care on

0: roads during Motorcycle Awareness Month. In the year to October 1, 63 motorcyclists have been killed on Queensland roads, 15 more than this time last year. Recent enforcement action has seen riders fined thousands of dollars for speeding and dangerous riding. And Outdoor Adventure Index data shows the Darling Downs is the nation leader when it comes to parkrun participation.
1: Hit National News.
2: Hey there, I'm Lauren Howarth. The PM says Australia stands with the Jewish community here and across the world on the third anniversary of the October 7 attacks. Anthony Albanese has released a statement which also says Hamas must disarm and play no role in Palestine's future. A young constable whose policing career had only just started is being farewelled today. Mia Leigh had served with New South Wales Police for 16 months before she was killed in a crash in Inner Sydney. Her name will be added to the National Police Memorial next year. Millions of Aussie workers could pocket up to $4,300 more a year if non-compete clauses were banned. The ACTU is pushing for the move for low and middle income workers so it'd become easier for them to switch jobs. The peak union body's urging the federal government to resist pressure from businesses to weaken its draft proposals. And Melbourne has been ranked the friendliest city in the world.
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2: Former New South Wales prop Aaron Woods is curious to see who will line up to play on the wing for the Kangaroos in the upcoming World Cup. Dolphins star Selwyn Cobbo was set to be picked, but he was unavailable due to injury.
4: You look at the squad, right? There's only one probably out-and-out winger, if that. Bostock's played wing for Origin.
5: Well, who is going
4: to play wing? Tommy Turbo will probably be the other winger.
2: And Cameron Green's been ruled out of Australia's first test against South Africa with an abdominal strain.
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0: Today on the Darling Downs, late showers with a top of 26 and then down to 13 tonight. Tomorrow, mostly sunny with a high of 22, up to 27 on Friday. 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
10: Play for $10,000, we're going to die. G'day, babe.
11: Hello.
10: Hello.
12: Die, my darling. What do you want 10 grand for?
11: Oh, just settle down a few bills, but then I plan on just disappearing for like a month up in the mountains, do a bit of camping and hiking.
10: Okay.
11: Ooh. Super fun, super great. Nice.
12: On your love own, it. Di?
11: Yeah.
12: Just okay. To detach, recharge, amazing.
11: Absolutely. Got to take the Starlink though, so I've got something to watch. But
10: you gotta.
11: I just love hiking and just getting away from everything.
10: That's awesome.
12: Oh my God, I want to get into hiking and rock climbing and stuff. Maybe I'll link up with Di.
10: That's a lot of time.
12: It's a lot of time.
10: I don't know if you have it. You could invest the time.
12: Maybe in the new year.
10: Yeah.
12: Di, would you say another word for mountains? Would be Alps, maybe.
11: Ooh, yes, it could be.
12: Yeah, you picking up what I'm putting down?
11: I'm picking it up, babe.
12: Your letters A.
10: You're collecting all what right. She projected.
12: I reckon, Di. I reckon we got a contender here.
10: Sick.
12: It's been a little while since we last gave away the 10 grand. Today's our day.
10: Hell yeah.
12: Your time is going to start after the first question, Di. Are you ready?
11: Yes.
12: Starting with the letter A. We need you to name a fruit.
11: Apple.
12: An animal.
11: Antelope.
12: A dessert.
11: Apple pie.
12: An animated character.
11: Pass.
12: An adverb.
11: Abruptly.
12: An Australian music artist.
11: Pass.
12: An occupation.
11: auditor.
12: A car part.
11: Pass.
12: Something in the bedroom.
11: Air freshener.
12: A cereal.
11: Pass.
12: An animated character.
10: Oh, I tell you what, I thought we were on.
12: Man, when she got abruptly.
10: Yeah. You know what? The first two were very quick and abruptly. I was like, ooh, hang on a sec, we might be on here. That's probably the strongest six I've ever seen in my life.
12: I know, with some great answers.
10: Animated character, Alvin, like from the Chipmunks. Aladdin. Australian music artists could have Amy Shark, AC/DC, Angus, and Julia Stone, maybe. Car part, air filter, aircon, and cereal, maybe like all brand, Apple, Jack.
12: A good fiber one.
10: Yeah.
12: Die.
10: Sorry, Tal.
12: Thanks for joining the show, though. We'll see you out on the trail.
10: Yeah, see you there. Back again in another hour. We do Alphabucks for $10,000. Simple as that. You just got to get all 10.
12: You do, but that's good pace.
10: And you know what? You got to answer all 10 as well.
12: You do.
10: So that's a tough one. All right, next, we want to know, what did you walk out of?
12: Yeah, I need to get some courage in my life.
10: Yeah.
12: Want to know what you've walked out of, because I couldn't work up the nerve.
10: It's fine, we'll talk about it next. Yeah. I walk out of heaps of stuff.
12: I know you do.

0: morning. About 25 minutes time, we will do Shy Guy Dips, Australia's favourite lolly game. You get a couple of bags of lollies. He is locked and loaded, ready to give you them lollies with them dips very soon.
1: And don't forget, you get involved in the show. We got Hilary Duff tickets to give away.
0: Oh, I forgot about that. Yes, the great
1: Hilary Duff, aka Lizzie McGuire.
0: Yeah, definitely.
1: I'm getting DM left, right, and centre. Please, I missed out on tickets. I didn't realise we're all such a massive fan of Hilary the musician. I've been a fan of Hilary the actress. I've been missing out.
0: Yeah, man. Yeah, me too.
1: All the shows I think are sold out. We've got two doubles.
0: She got some real cult following. One of my mates.
1: She does.
0: Tom is a mad fan of Hilary.
1: The musician.
0: Yes.
1: So, Tom could get involved. 13 10 60. You can get involved. 0488881069. Have you walked out of something?
0: Yeah, a lot of things.
1: The vibes were off. You went, I don't want to be here anymore. I'm an adult. I'm going to walk out. I don't have the guts. I don't have the cojones, and I'm looking for the inspo. A girlfriend and I were out. Now, I'm going to be as vague as humanly possible, Rowan, because I really respect the women at the helm of the show that I was in the audience for recently.
0: Right.
1: Hence why I paid for a ticket.
0: Oh, right. So it was a stage show, musical.
1: It was a production on a stage.
0: Okay.
2: Vague.
0: Were they singing?
1: No.
0: Okay. So it was a play. Cool. All right.
1: There was talking.
0: Yep.
1: There was sitting.
0: I
1: was sitting. They were also sitting.
0: Okay.
1: There was conversation. Now, I am a fan, hence why my girlfriend and I were like, oh, they're coming to town. Yeah, amazing. We organized babysitters. We organized dinner beforehand.
0: Oh, it was like a motivational speaker.
1: There was some motivating parts. Oh. Actually, was there any motivating parts? Rowan, the thing went for nearly 2 hours, and I fell asleep 3 times.
0: Bro, I'm telling you.
1: It was late, and I'd woken up early. My stupid body clock. I can't even blame the toddler. I'd woken up at 3:30 a.m.
0: Oh, right, yeah.
1: The show starts at freaking 8:15. It was late.
0: Oh, that's real late for us.
1: And there wasn't much razzle-dazzle. Thought there'd be more razzle-dazzle. And I felt the head go back. Oh, my God.
0: Yes.
1: And if it wasn't for the jolt of my stiff neck, I reckon I would have stayed asleep. But I've, like, jolted back and, oh, goodness gracious, nearly fell asleep.
0: That's a tough one.
1: That is like micro-nap.
0: So how close were you? Where are the seats?
1: Yeah, pretty close.
0: Oh, so it's real
1: Row
0: obvious.
1: G. So oh. I'm getting, like, lighting from the stage I think would illuminate me.
0: Ooh.
1: And there's one micro-sleep.
0: I tell you what. You falling asleep and being asleep in the front row is worse than turning your back and leaving the theatre for sure.
1: So I'm sitting there going, should I just get up?
0: Because that was me. Say if I had a show.
1: Mm.
0: And obviously people fall asleep. That doesn't necessarily mean it's because you suck. But, like, things go on, you know?
1: I fell asleep at John Mayer. That was loud and it was quite the production. Oh, yeah, I'd had a big day.
0: That's like lullabies.
1: I also don't particularly care for him. I was going to support my husband.
0: But, look, I mean, if that was me on stage and I saw someone asleep, I'd stop everything.
1: Not only asleep, but, like, nodding off. Like, it's a pretty dramatic move. You know, I've got the big top knot going on.
0: I'd make a real thing. I'd call Sir John Ambos. I'd come down here, someone's dead. Like, it just, I know, you would have been better to leave.
1: You'd never assume you were so boring.
0: No.
1: That your audience fell asleep. You know, that's what I'm saying.
0: This whole theatre's sold out. I'm not the problem.
1: Yes. Yeah. Well, sold out. So, one micro sleep. And I start going, should I just get up? Maybe I need to wiggle. And I'm fidgeting. I started scratching my own arm. Like, I had claw marks by the end. Because I'm going, keep yourself dragging my nails.
0: Bloke
1: next to me is probably going, what is this crazy woman doing? Taking my shoes on and off, putting my knees on the set, just trying to agitate myself.
0: Yep.
1: Second micro sleep. Oh, Jesus Christ.
0: Oh, no.
1: Then I look over to my girlfriend. She's yawning. Oh. I'm like, do I tap her?
0: Time to go.
1: Do I tap her and go, should we? Do you want to get out?
0: So you could also use the mum card, you realise. You'd be like, I got to go. Kids losing it at
1: I could pretend, look at the phone or something.
0: You know what? You'd have to get up. If you got up and moved real quickly, even if she's like, oh, is everything okay? You'd be like, yep. And then you go and then so you're like, oh, thank God.
1: Have an air of urgency. Because that's the part of it. I thought, can I just get out to the foyer?
0: Yeah.
1: I'll go find a nice spot, curl up, have a sleep. I'll wait for her. I don't need to ruin her time. But when she was yawning, I thought, maybe I could.
0: I could get away with this.
1: But the people pleaser in me, I couldn't do it.
0: Yeah,
1: I couldn't do it. So I wanted to ask.
0: Definitely.
1: Have you ever walked out of something? Maybe like me.
0: Mm.
1: It was so freaking boring.
0: Yeah.
1: You thought, I've got better things to do with my life.
0: You just have to be strategic. You know, I've actually walked out of a few plays before and stuff
1: have
0: like that.
1: Have you?
0: Yeah.
1: Boredom?
0: Well, yeah, boredom. Mm. I didn't have anything else to do, but I just was like, I don't care. Like, it's more I don't care, so I just would go, I don't care about the rest of the play.
1: Yes.
0: Act one finishes, you just don't go back in.
1: Yep.
0: No back, no act
1: I was
0: one or two
1: praying for an interval,
0: yeah,
1: Rowan.
0: Yeah, no interval.
1: And then I looked, because I got my phone out, looked at the time, and I went, okay, I think it's nearly done, because I thought the runtime was only about an hour.
0: Yeah.
1: And then they happened to reference on the stage, oh, we've still got 40 minutes. I went,
0: you get
1: 40
0: up.
1: Minutes?
0: But if you got up when they said 40 minutes, they'd be like, oh, okay, this clearly sucks. One time I was at the Sydney Opera House, and it was a comedian. By the way, I should say, he's awesome. Very funny. Russell Howard.
1: Oh, I love Russell Howard's Good News.
0: Yeah, he's hilarious.
1: I loved that show.
0: So I went there, but his set was meant to be an hour. And then he very clearly realized he was in the Sydney Opera House and it became pretty self-obsessed. And he just kept doing jokes. And you just could tell he was like, I'm loving every second of being in here. And I was like, this is starting to really bore me. And I just got up. We just got up and left. And
1: it's I saw my hour. Thank you so much.
0: Yeah, he was maybe an hour and a half he had, but he would have gone for two and a half. Like, he just didn't stop because he had obviously so much funny stuff, but it just was a bit like, oh, bro, like, it's done now.
1: Bold from you as well, because I didn't think these women would heckle me, but a comedian probably would.
0: Yeah,
1: so
0: too
1: bold
0: much.
1: Of you
0: to
1: actually walk out. That's what I want to hear. 13 10 60 or 0488 881 069. Maybe you walked out of a date, a job interview.
0: Yep, the bill. If you walked out of
1: the bill,
0: I walked out a couple of bills because they sucked.
1: Okay,
0: I've done that before.
1: That's called doing a runner.
0: But you can't.
1: I didn't ask what you run from. What you walk out of?
0: Oh no, hid under the table and made out like I was James Bond. 13 10 60. We have tickets to Hilary Duff for best caller and, by the way, best text.
1: Yes.
0: So a couple of double passes.
1: Two double passes.
0: What did you walk out of? Talk to you next. Wake up with Jess and
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0: Jesse Rowan, good morning. Shy Guy Dips, Australia's favourite lolly game. We play that next.
1: We're asking now, have you walked out of something? Maybe an event you'd paid for? Maybe something like a date or a job interview? I had three micro naps during a show over the weekend. I'd paid good money to be there, was with one of my best mates, but it was so boring. And I was very tired, but I couldn't bring myself to walk out. So I'm looking for some courage.
0: Yep.
1: And I'm looking for some examples of it. I mean, going well, but just proof that you can do it and the world doesn't end.
0: Yeah.
1: Mel has called through 131060. Good morning, Mel.
0: Hey, Mel.
2: Good morning, guys. How are you?
1: Yeah, good, babe. Have you walked out of something?
2: Absolutely have. So this was back in 2014. I actually walked out of my own baby shower.
1: You didn't like the spread that your friends had put on for you?
2: Look, I'm not a people person. So when 30-odd people decided to turn up and I'm sitting in my lounge room looking like a deer in headlights, I was like, nah, see ya. So I ended up going to the pub. So not to drink. Just for the peace and quiet. Yeah. And from the feedback that I got, it went so well.
1: Okay, even without like the baby mama.
2: Yeah, it was a gender reveal and everything. You know what? Everyone was so excited.
1: Did you know the gender at this point, or did they do the reveal without you?
2: They done it without me. I was going to find out either way.
0: That's true.
1: That's true.
0: That's a great point.
1: And the world didn't end, Mel. No. Everyone was okay.
2: Oh, look, I got roused up when I got back, but then I just went out again. So yeah. I was like, nah, I'm good.
0: It's your baby.
1: You can't yell at a pregnant lady, that's for sure.
0: Leave her alone.
1: If Mel can walk out of her own party, that's fantastic. Caleb walked out of a job trial. He was a chef, and he's saying at this place they stored raw chicken in a bucket.
0: Yuck.
1: Next to the hot grill, obviously when the order come through.
0: Yuck.
1: Boom. But if they didn't sell it all, they would put that same bucket back in the fridge.
0: Oh.
1: Caleb's like, I cannot be a part of this. You're asking for salmonella there.
0: Yuck.
1: And Ebony, I've got questions on Ebony's. One of my good friends asked me to go into the labour room with her.
0: Right.
1: Like delivery room?
0: I guess so.
1: I was in there until things started getting serious, then I bailed.
0: Started getting serious?
1: Do you mean she started pushing?
0: They're not going to get serious?
1: Or maybe something went wrong. I need more information there, Eb. And Junior, I like this. Literally yesterday at a golf simulation, this guy hit the ball. It bounced off the wall, bounced back and hit him in the head. I had to pretend to be on a call and leave because I could not contain my laughter.
0: That's a funny one. That's a funny one. Hello, Mel. Finish this off. What happened to you?
3: Hello. Good morning, everyone.
1: Good morning,
0: Mel.
3: I have managed to fall asleep in every single Lion King production worldwide.
1: How many have you attended?
3: About 15, and I've never seen it.
1: Hang on. Do you keep rebooking because you fell asleep the last time? I don't think you like the Lion King, Mel. That's the lesson here.
3: I know. And everyone goes, how was it in London? I'm like, I don't know.
0: This is you, Mel. You're the lion.
3: That's me. Yeah.
1: So I guess, Mel, I mean, we didn't ask what you fall asleep in. We asked what you walk out of, but you probably should have walked out before you fell asleep, started snoring, distracted Pumba.
3: And everyone, it's the running joke in the family. Everyone says, take her to see the Lion King. She's brilliant.
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6: Toowoomba Range looking okay. The bypass not doing too badly so far this morning. The Gore Highway looking good through Pittsworth, Southbrook and Westbrook. And New England Highway between Toowoomba and Warwick seeing that usual build through Mount Sibley and also through Nobby through the roadwork zone there. And not too bad for the Cunningham Highway between Cunningham's Gap and Warwick so far either. 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That's the latest traffic up to date. Another check in the next 30 minutes right here on the Darling Downs. Hit 100.7.
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20: Good morning, I'm Lee Jollo. A chinchilla man will face Roma Magistrates Court today after he allegedly set fire to a petrol station on the Warrego Highway. Emergency services were called to the scene before first light on Saturday, and the 40-year-old tried to flee when he was found at the rear of the building. Police will also allege he made several threats. The servo and a bakery next door suffered minor damage, but no one was injured. Major safety works on the Cunningham Highway between Tregony and Maryvale have been completed. The project has delivered stronger pavement, wider sections of road and new guardrails to improve safety and reliability. The Albanese and Crisafulli governments jointly funded the $40 million upgrade. The National Farmers Federation has welcomed a coalition promise to introduce a new agriculture visa by 2030. They say it'll help meet the unique needs of farms, complementing existing programs like the PALM scheme and working holiday visas. They also welcome commitments to reverse visa caps and exempt regional areas from higher fees.
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21: Good morning, I'm Lauren Howard. The Prime Minister has released a statement to mark the third anniversary of the October 7 attacks. Anthony Albanese says Australia stands with the Jewish community and Hamas must disarm and play no role in Palestine's future. The Australian soldier killed during a training exercise is being remembered as a much-beloved father of two. 28-year-old Corporal Brendan Henham lost his life in a vehicle rollover outside Darwin earlier this week. Two other men remain in hospital. One Nation has published an AI-generated political ad ahead of Victoria's state election next month. The videos attracted plenty of attention online, with supporters praising its message, while critics have questioned the party's use of artificial intelligence. And delays, dropouts and poor service are still frustrating phone and internet customers. The telecommunications watchdog received more than 53,000 complaints last financial year.
2: Did you know that diabetes is Australia's fastest growing chronic condition? Over 300 Australians are diagnosed with the condition every day. 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
21: Cameron Munster doesn't want to take a pay cut to stay the storm, so he'll reportedly test his value on the open market. Novak Djokovic has claimed his seventh China Open title after Aussie Alex de Minaur retired injured in last night's final, while Jannik Sinner won't compete again this year due to a knee injury.
5: I will do everything possible to get back 100%. I will thank you already in advance for your support and hope to see you very, very soon on court again.
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20: Today on the Darling Downs, late showers with a top of 26 and then down to 13 tonight. Tomorrow, mostly sunny with a high of 22, up to 27 on Friday. 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

0: My Dudes.
1: The fantastic EP, our executive producer, Shy Guy, has a bag of lollies in his hot little hands. And if you correctly identify what those lollies are, you win them.
2: That's right. Depending if he needs to open our demo bag.
1: Oh, yeah.
2: You could win two bags.
1: Potentially two bags of lollies with Australia's favourite lolly game.
2: That's right. 13 10 60. We'll give you one clue now, and then first caller gets a supplementary clue.
1: Yep.
2: You go into an elite pool if you guess it as the first caller. I think it's only happened twice in history.
1: Oh, man.
2: Shy Guy,
3: yep.
2: What is your first clue, sir?
3: 11 letters are in the word of this lolly.
2: God,
3: 11 letters.
1: All right.
3: It's one word. There's a bonus clue for you, too.
2: 11 letters.
1: One word.
3: 11 letters long.
2: So you're going to give another clue next.
3: Yeah.
1: Are you sure it's one word?
2: Yeah, last time we had word count.
3: 6, 7, 8.
2: We ended up going viral on news.
3: Yeah, don't question me.
1: No, but look at it, Jess.
2: I'm looking at it.
3: Well, there's no space, so I'm sorry.
1: I haven't seen the bag, but
2: there is no space.
1: He was telling me, and I felt like it would have had a hyphen in it.
2: To be fair, with your English mind, grammar focused, you would be correct. The way this brand has put it on the bag, no hyphen.
1: I don't know. I've never seen it.
2: I'm happy to back him in. I'm happy to back him in with the one word, 11 letters.
1: Man, me. All right, cool. Good to know. You think you know 13, 10, 60? Shy Guy dips. You could win the bag. Potentially two bags of lollies.
2: Mm-hmm.
1: We'll take your answers next. Jess and Rowan.

0: with someone in this office. They left something on my desk that I'm furious about, and I'm furious about the assumption. I'm going to bring it to the team just before we play Alpha Bucks very soon.
1: Australia's favourite radio game.
2: Oh my god.
1: Shy Guy Dips.
0: Yes, Australia's favourite lolly game. You correctly identify what bag of lollies producer Shy Guy has in his hand. You will win one bag, potentially two, if he doesn't need a demo bag.
3: That's right. If he doesn't need to squeeze them, to smell them,
0: correct,
3: to taste them. We have heard it is an 11-letter word.
4: Correct.
3: And it's one word.
4: I believe so, yep.
3: Let's meet Adele on 13 10 60. Good morning, Adele.
5: Morning. How are you?
3: Yeah, good. Thank you, babe. Good. As first caller, you get a supplementary clue. Let's put it all together, Shy Guy.
4: There is a mix of items of shapes in this bag.
3: Ooh, a mix of shapes, Adele. What do you reckon?
5: I had raspberries, but I might not be right now.
3: Do you want to lock in raspberries?
5: Yeah, why not?
0: Tis not the raspberries.
3: I love that you counted out the letters, though. Well done to you.
0: That's fantastic.
3: But you got to put all the clues together.
0: Correct. Hello to you, Jeff.
6: Hello.
3: Jeff, good morning. We've got an 11-letter word, a mix of shapes. You get another clue.
4: Jeff, these are covered in sugar.
0: Ooh.
6: Ooh.
0: What are we thinking?
6: I was actually thinking marshmallow.
0: Oh.
3: I don't think they're covered in sugar, Jeff. Pivot, quick, pivot.
0: Three, two.
6: Yeah.
0: One.
6: No.
3: See, it's hard when people come locked in.
0: Yeah, it's hard.
3: That's where we need you to be able. You need to be malleable. Tracy, good morning.
0: Hey, Trace.
7: Good morning.
3: 11-letter one word. A mix of shapes in the bag. They're covered in sugar. He's opened
4: the
3: bag,
4: right?
0: Oh, you only get one bag now. All right,
3: give Tracy a good clue.
4: We've got a Coke bottle, a cherry, a key. I think it's a key. We've got something that looks like a crocodile or a lizard.
0: Okay.
3: What is this bag?
0: Oh my god.
4: And some other animal. It's yellow coloured.
0: Tracy, what do you reckon?
7: Oh, that's thrown me. I can picture him, but that's not what I had in my head. So that's just.
0: Oh, you think you know what the bag is, but you can't think of the name.
7: I can't think of the name. I was going to say fruit tingles, but yeah, it's not that.
3: No key in the fruit tingles, is there?
0: Unfortunately,
3: Tracy?
0: No. There is no.
3: Ooh, Craig has called through after that last clue.
0: Hello, Craig.
8: How are you going?
3: Craig, good. You get another clue, my friend.
8: I actually didn't even hear the first one.
3: All right, let me run them through for you, babe. It's 11 letters in one word. Yep. There's a mix of shapes in the bag. They're covered in sugar. And some of the shapes include a cherry, a key, and a Coke bottle.
0: Okay, interesting.
8: Yep. Okay.
4: The brand.
3: Oh, you get another clue, though, babe.
0: Another clue.
4: Yeah. The other clue, the brand is German.
0: Ooh. Oh. Interesting. The brand is German.
8: Okay, no, I'm fully out.
0: What do you reckon? Quick one.
3: Chuck something out.
8: I was originally going to say Sour Straps.
0: Oh, of course. Yeah, there's no keys in the Sour Straps.
3: Yeah, and I don't think that's 11. And it's also two words.
0: Yeah, that's also two words.
3: Covered in sugar, though. He must have got covered in sugar.
0: The thing is, we never know, Jess. Now, after we've had a few moments, we never know if it's one word or two words.
4: Yeah,
0: I don't know.
4: I need to make a correction. It's not a key. It's a pacifier.
0: Oh,
3: it's a dummy.
0: That's okay. I'll give you that one. That's a hard one.
3: That's right.
0: One to
3: it does
0: know.
3: Look, I mean, it's a lolly. It's kind of smudgy.
4: Yeah.
3: Charlie on 13 10 60. Good morning.
9: Hi, how are you?
3: Yeah, good. Thank you, my darling. You get another clue. I mean, we've got the bag open. You may as well. What do you got for Charlie, Shy Guy?
4: Charlie, the Haribo branded. But what is the name of the lolly?
3: The 11 letter name.
9: Tangfastix.
0: Is that it?
3: Watch yourself.
0: You be real careful there.
3: Tangfastix. Charlie, you're clearly an Aldi shopper.
9: Yes.
3: Okay. That's why maybe if you stick to Woolies or Coles, I don't know if you're finding these.
0: I've never seen the Tangfastix.
3: They are a humongous bag.
4: Cool. I mean, we got the share pack, but.
3: Well, you got one bag of Tangfastix.
0: One bag, babe.
3: Coming your way, Charlie.
9: Thank you.
3: You're welcome.
0: That's fine. Jess will, she'll do a kiss on it or something.
3: Absolutely. Imbibe some good. I mean, you've got a dummy in there. I don't know if you need any more good juju.
0: Well, that's true. Suck on that. Oh, sorry, everyone.
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0: Chuck that in your back pocket.
1: With Alpha Bucks. That is minutes away. We'll tell you to call 13 10 60 very soon if you wish to play and win some money, Jess.
2: If you don't want it, don't waste our time.
1: Don't waste your own time. No time wasting over here.
2: Nah.
1: Guys, I just wanted to bring something to your attention, and maybe I would just like an explanation from either one of you. It includes you, Producer Babs, out there in the on the phones. I reckon one of you has some explaining to do. And if it wasn't you, I'd like to know who it was so I can address this to their face.
2: All right.
1: The other day we went and watched the Newcastle Knights and their open training. Lot of people there. It was unbelievable.
2: It was amazing. They got 13,000 people to an open training session.
1: Yeah.
2: That's more than some of the other clubs had gotten to their finals games.
1: And totally. And like, basically, Newcastle Knights merchandise, guys, just so you know, was unbelievably hard to find. Like, it was sold out everywhere. Everyone was buying everything. It was, the fever had caught. Especially these T-shirts that, said our time, unfortunately, the Knights did not win, but everyone wanted one.
2: Absolutely. They were hot property.
1: Hot property. So we obviously go to the open day. I had to run and get a flight, so I didn't leave with you guys. I got my own Uber quickly, got a flight. So then I come in. I don't go to my desk the other day, but I do go to my desk on, we were in here Monday quickly, the public holiday. I go there, I go, oh, what's this? I was like, oh, it's one of those T-shirts. It's one of those Our Time T-shirts. I'd already got one because of obviously pretty privileged. You know, obviously,
2: I'm good
1: looking, so I needed one. So they obviously just got one.
2: Yeah.
1: But

0: away from the good people who were buying them. So they gave us all was left, which was only 3XL size. Babs got a 3XL, I got a 3XL, you got a 3XL.
1: I did not get a 3XL.
2: What'd you get?
1: 1XL.
2: Really?
1: But I also didn't have it left on my desk.
2: Well, I mean,
1: didn't get a supplementary one. My husband had to get my own.
2: Well, your husband also got
1: two.
2: Mine.
1: Yeah, you got two.
2: So now, well, I've paid for one.
1: Yeah.
2: You've paid for one. But now I got a free one, you got a free one, Babs got a free one, you didn't get a free one.
1: I didn't get no free
0: one. They only had 3 XLs left, and that's what they were happy to get.
1: Who should be more offended? You getting a free one? Yeah, granted, too big. It's going to be a dress on you.
2: It is a dress.
1: Or me, not getting any.
2: Yeah, but see, me, because you could wear it as like a cool like dress thing where it's like,
1: yeah,
2: go
1: you know
2: nights.
1: What we could do, Babs taught me? You like tuck it up into your bra.
2: Yep.
1: If I was wearing one today. You tuck it up. You can't do that. You're not getting a hair tie and putting it, scrunching it at the back and then tucking it up. It's a bit too feminine.
2: This has been eating me alive.
0: What if you just washed it a heap of times really hot? Doesn't that shrink?
1: Put it in the dryer.
2: I've changed my mind.
1: How do you feel about the explanation? You got the dregs and the dregs happen to be big.
2: Well, I don't like that the Knight's merch shop is giving us dregs when we're giving them everything we got.
1: Yeah, but
2: I get it.
1: We're not giving them any cash.
2: I get that. But let me tell you right now, I'm now thinking about it. So you're saying producer Babs got a 3XL.
0: We all did.
2: You're saying you got a 3XL.
1: Yeah. The thinnest man alive.
0: We all did.
2: You and Babs, both very skinny. You tell me I'm skinny?
0: Yeah.
2: Woo!
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8: The Toowoomba Range and the bypass travelling well, the Warrego at speed between Gatton and Toowoomba, and also seeing a bit of a build for your run on Ruthven Street through Kearney Spring and through North Toowoomba and Harlaxton. James Street busy through South Toowoomba, Anzac Avenue slow through Harristown, and Taylor Street and Tall Street busy in Newtown. New England Highway a little slow as well through Nobby and Mount Sibley in the roadworks. 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
8: Good morning, I'm Lee Jollo. Two women have been charged over an alleged robbery and assault in Toowoomba on October 2. Police allege a man was walking along Russell Street when he was approached, pushed to the ground and struck in the head before the women fled. They reportedly went on to use his bank card to make a number of purchases before being arrested in Harristown later the same day. Gatton motorists are now benefiting from completed safety upgrades at the Spencer and William Street intersection. The project includes upgraded traffic signals, new turning lanes and improved facilities for people crossing the road. The works were delivered through the state government's targeted road safety program. The Darling Downs and Maranoa is the parkrun capital of Australia. According to Outdoor Adventure Index data, the region has the highest participation rate in the country. Toowoomba's Queen's Park Run welcomes more than 600 most weekends. And Lockyer Valley councillors and staff will once again unite in support of Breast Cancer Awareness Month this month.
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10: Good morning, I'm Matthew Layton. The Coalition says its migration crackdown won't come at the expense of critical workers. National's frontbencher Bridget McKenzie telling Seven the policy would focus heavily on skilled migrants, including workers needed in aged care and healthcare.
11: We are absolutely targeting the skilled workforce that we need, and that's why this will be an almost budget neutral position for the economy, because those highly skilled migrants that want to help us build a safe and prosperous country.
10: A 32-year-old man has been charged with murder after a 65-year-old was found dead during a welfare check south of Brisbane. Aussies are still paying the price for telco problems, with complaints topping 53,000 and claims for financial compensation soaring more than 60%. And lawyers for death row inmate Krista Pike say she's conscious and speaking after surviving two lethal injection attempts last week.
12: Research shows that regularly eating ultra-processed foods can increase your risk of developing type 2 diabetes by 53%. Search Diabetes Australia for more about the nation's fastest-growing chronic condition.
10: Night skipper Kalen Ponga has accepted a $1,000 fine for his high tackle on Victor Radley in Sunday's grand final. Ponga will now turn his attention to the World Cup, debuting for New Zealand alongside Newcastle teammate Dane Gagai against Australia. Test coach Andrew McDonald hopes Cameron Green can return with a bat for the second and third tests against South Africa after an abdominal injury. And Alex Dimonol says his strong run through Asia is some consolation after injury forced him out of the China Open final.
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8: Today on the Darling Downs, late showers with a top of 26 and then down to 13 tonight. Tomorrow, mostly sunny with a high of 22, up to 27 on Friday. 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
16: Oh, play for $10,000. We go to Jamie. G'day, Jamie.
17: Hello.
4: Jamie, how do you want to spend 10 grand, babe?
17: Oh, I'm on maternity leave, so it would give me a few more weeks. Oh, so that'd be good.
16: Great idea.
4: Love that. So you've just had a little baby. By any chance, did you call that kid Vincent or Veronica?
18: Vincent.
17: No.
4: Well, what'd you call it?
17: Claire.
4: Claire is a good...
16: It.
4: Name it.
16: What'd you call it?
4: Call it.
16: I actually gave birth to a lizard, and its name's Samuel.
4: Well, Samuel would be at a salamander name. We love alliteration here. I'm sorry to say your letter's not C, it's V. You're picking up what I'm putting down?
17: Oh, yeah.
16: We actually sometimes call Jess's child Vincent.
4: Do you know what? Vinny is now on our, like, boy name list, but I'm not having another one. So I reckon Vinny is a great name.
16: Vinny's a good one.
17: It is a great name.
4: Anyway, maybe we should call Claire Vinny. Or not. It's your kid. Call it what you want. Jamie, V.
17: Okay.
4: All right, your time. We'll start after the first question. Starting with the letter V, we need you to name a star sign.
17: Virgo.
4: An appliance.
17: Vacuum cleaner.
4: A musical instrument.
17: Violin.
4: A sport.
17: Volleyball.
4: An occupation.
17: Vet.
4: A drink.
17: Vodka.
4: A magazine.
17: Vogue.
4: A TV show.
17: Pass.
4: A female celebrity.
17: Vivian Westwood.
4: A car brand.
17: Volvo.
4: A TV show.
16: Oh. Bro, you know what we do for a nine, don't you, Dale? I got nine here, Shaga. What do you got?
19: Yeah, we got nine. That means.
16: Ooh, that means. Where is it?
4: Do you know what,
16: bloody
4: Jamie?
16: Why is it not here?
4: You had Viking coming out of your mouth. Did you all hear that?
16: Yes.
4: And she bailed out?
17: I said Viking. I thought, but then I was like, no, that's not a TV show.
4: It is. Vikings is a, oh, my God. You had like a 9.2 there.
17: Oh, sis.
4: I hope you've got some energy and fuel left in the tank. Do you?
16: Oh, Shaga, I can't find it.
19: Yeah. I'm trying to find it.
4: Do you want me to do it with my mouth? Somewhere.
16: No. That's insane. I think it's...
4: Jamie, when you get a nine, you play redemption.
19: I'll drag it in the log. I think this is the right
16: put
19: one.
16: Put it in, Shaga.
4: I could have done it with my mouth
19: this is the right
4: seconds
19: one.
4: Ago.
16: That says... No, that says returned. Wow, is it not coming in? Where is it?
4: Sorry, let Jamie refuel. This is good.
16: Refuel.
4: Go grab a drink, babe.
16: I'm so sorry. Where is it? Oh, it's not work. This is...
4: Can I just do it?
16: No.
19: It's got to be right. Hang on.
4: All right. So, Jamie, how old's Claire now?
17: 4 months.
4: 4 months. Wonderful. And was she your first?
17: Second.
4: Second. How's the relationship going between your oldest and Claire?
19: Who's deleting
17: it? Oh, it's getting better.
16: Oh,
4: it's getting
16: God.
4: Better. What's the age gap?
17: 2 years.
4: 2 years. Oh,
17: yeah.
4: Wow,
17: that's
4: great. How you juggling too? All
16: that's
4: good?
16: Great. Here we go.
2: Jess and Rowan's
16: okay, we have found it and we are doing redemption, so we've given you plenty of time to breathe.
17: Oh, my gosh.
16: Okay, so when you get a nine, and by the way, if you had just rolled out, like, you'd have the money now. You would actually have it in your hot hand.
17: I said it and then I was like, no, that's not a TV show.
16: You went pass.
4: I don't even know if I heard the K, but you know what? That's in the past. What's in your present, Jamie, is the letter O.
17: Oh, okay.
4: Your oldest isn't called Oliver or Octavia.
17: No.
4: Okay, well,
18: That's two from two. Are you ready, Jamie? Your letter is O.
17: Okay. Yep.
18: You got this. Back yourself in. Your time will start after the first question. Starting with the letter O, we need you to name an ocean animal.
17: Octopus.
18: A verb.
17: Pass.
18: A female celebrity.
17: Pass.
18: A fruit.
17: Orange.
18: A lunchbox snack.
17: Oreos.
18: A shape.
17: Octagon.
18: A movie.
17: Pass.
18: A breakfast food.
17: Pass. Oh, so close.
16: My heart breaks for you, my dear.
18: Jamie.
17: That's okay.
16: Damn it.
18: It's not okay.
16: I've actually in 10 years never seen someone get so close.
18: That was literally a 9 point, like she said two of the letters of a six letter word.
16: Because I can't even say, like, if you'd backed yourself, you'd have the money, babe.
18: You were so close, Jamie. No one's actually been closer.
16: Yeah,
18: anyone closer got it.
16: Open order, observe, female celebrity, Oprah Winfrey, movies, Ocean 11, breakfast food, oats, omelets, something in the shed oil. Oh, babe, I'm really sorry, but...
17: That's okay.
16: Valiant effort.
17: Thank you.
16: All the best with the child.
18: Yeah.
16: Next! That
18: sucks.
16: Oh, well. Hey, that's how the game
18: back
16: goes.
18: Back yourself, team. Back yourself.
16: That's how the game goes. All right, next.
18: Wow.
16: How extra is your mum?
18: Oh, yeah.
16: We're doing some more mum chat. I love it.
18: Gee, she's really pulled her weight today, my mother.
16: Remember, next. Remember, guys, with Alpha Bucks, you've got to back yourself.
18: Back yourself.
16: All right.
18: Oh, man. I know her life story, though. I feel like I'm mates with Jamie now.
16: Yeah, that was the whole thing. All right. Sell Lefty now. Jess and Roll, good morning. On a chain.

0: Jess and Rowan, good morning to you. We just had a 9 for Alpha Bucks, which meant we went to redemption round. You get another go straight away.
1: Well, straight away is loose.
0: Kind of. Normally, straight away. Normally. Jess got to have a full conversation with a mother-to-be, while Shy Guy and I scrambled to go, why the hell do we not have the thing? But then, got only 4. But hey, guys, she actually said, get the podcast, by the way, go search Jess and Rowan, wherever you get your podcast. She got 9, but she passed on a show starting with V, and she went Viking. Oh, pass. But if she said Viking, she would have won the money.
1: Dude.
0: It's inside, bro.
1: Oh, we've never been that closer.
0: No.
1: She licked it.
0: Whoa, she did.
1: Don't you reckon?
0: Yeah.
1: She was so close. More than just a sniff.
0: Yeah, totally.
1: She had her hands on that money. Anyway, we rebuild. We go again. Tomorrow, Bob.
0: We're
1: done for the day. Yeah. What we're not done with is Hillary Duff tickets.
0: That's true.
1: The Queen, Lizzie McGuire,
0: yep,
1: has given us 2 double passes. Now, a lot of her shows are sold out, so the 2 double passes she's given us, they're not sitting together. So what we thought we'd do, some for a caller, some for a texter. Yeah.
0: That's a great idea.
1: I might loop the DMs with the texters, what do you reckon?
0: Yeah, that's a good idea, yep.
1: Written and spoken.
0: Yeah, for sure.
1: Contribution of the week.
0: I like it, good idea.
1: We want to know how extra is your mum? How OTT? She running her own race?
0: Yep.
1: Sometimes you shake your head and sometimes you go, you know what, Queen? Slay.
0: Slay.
1: My mum, Rowan, you're familiar.
0: Yeah.
1: I was going to say you're intimate. You're not intimate. Sorry. You're familiar. Well, you're close with my mother. We've known each other for nearly 15 years.
0: Long
1: You've known
0: time.
1: My mum just as long. She's made you soup when you're ill, you know?
0: Yeah.
1: So much she cares for my boy.
0: God love her.
1: I've known my mum my whole life, and she still continues to surprise me. All right? I was sharing with you yesterday, but we wanted to drill down further and then get your contributions. My little girl turns 3 at the end of the month.
0: Yeah.
1: I gave my mother the task of the cake.
0: Yeah.
1: My mum lives interstate to my little girl, and I want my mum to feel integral to the big celebration, so I give her big jobs.
0: Yeah.
1: My mother-in-law sees her every week. So, my mum, I'm like, you got to step up. I want you to get some attention. I want you to have some glory. What's more glory than the cake?
0: Yeah, Lisa needs to step up here.
1: With about 5 weeks, if not 6 weeks to go, we're getting closer now, but when I gave her this task, my mum bought every template, every kit, every stencil she could find and has been practicing the birthday cake.
0: Yep.
1: It's a unicorn cake. She sent me 3 versions. They're getting better each time. She's got all the decorations. She's now given me a shopping list of the things she wants at my home because she's practicing on her oven with her equipment.
0: This is an expensive cake now.
1: It's an expensive
0: Just get it made. Why don't you do that?
1: I told you about what happened last year. No. I put her in charge. I haven't told you this.
0: No.
1: I put her in charge of the butterfly cake for the second birthday party.
0: Yeah.
1: And my mum freaked out at the pressure because I bang on about how she's a great cook and all that. And the pressure got to her.
0: 2 cakes.
1: Well, no, originally, she tried to source a cake, but got quoted about $400. Because obviously, she's extra, she's bougie. So what she'd explained to the baker, the baker said $400. And my mum said, you know, my daughter's on the radio. Can you do a discount? And you know what the woman said, the baker?
0: No.
1: I don't know who you're kidding.
0: I have to work. I got to.
1: And then I had to hear from my mum how my profile's not big enough to get her a discount on the cake. I went, Ma, just make the cake.
0: Mother.
1: Yourself. Stop trying to pimp me out to get SponCon discounts.
0: She says you do it all the time. She's like, well, surely I can get it happening. I get it.
1: She's like, she writes that column. She does this. She's got 25,000 followers on Instagram. I was like, Ma, this is all getting very embarrassing.
0: The baker said,
1: she
0: I hate
1: know
0: that paper.
1: I
0: hate that paper.
1: I hate her. Charge her extra. Oh, Jess from the radio,
0: $500. $500.
1: So, yes, my mum is bougie. She has a lot of weight of expectation on her shoulders. But to do 3 practice cakes 6 weeks out and now give me a full shopping list, that's OTT. But I love it.
0: It is what it is.
1: I am the way I am because of her.
0: It is what it is.
1: It is what it is. But I know she's not the only mum like that.
0: No.
1: Your mum doing anything OTT? Your mum's so down to earth.
0: Well, I think everything she does is a little bit extra, but that could just be mothers.
1: It could.
0: Look.
1: And we love it.
0: My mother constantly comments on, if it's on social media, she'll have something to do with it. Even if it's someone I haven't spoken to in 10 years, I'll see she's commenting.
1: And she's still following him.
0: Yeah.
1: She's up to date.
0: And they probably go, I haven't spoken to Rowan in 10 years. What's Karen messaging me for? She's just sitting on the couch looking at, out of the top of her glass, if you can imagine. So it's just kind of like this. And then she's just swiping.
1: She's got the mum case with the her credit cards and the foldable bit.
0: She's got that. And it's as if she's just fishing for stuff to just tap and look and avoid her husband, a.k.a. my father. I think that's the vibe.
1: That's the vibe. 13, 10, 60.
0: Yeah.
1: See, no, my mum's got my dad on the piping. My dad's in charge of piping the unicorn.
0: Out of the piping.
1: Piping.
0: Good to know.
1: 13 10 60 or 0488881069. How extra is your mum? Quick text already come through. My mum washes the disposable plates on Christmas and we use them every Christmas.
0: Oh, dear. Yeah.
1: I love it. That's what we're looking for.
0: Hillary Duff tickets for you if you get involved. Jess and Rowan, good morning.

0: Live on your radio and across the listener app, Jess and Rowan, good morning to you. You big sexy spunk. We're chatting how extra is your mum? You could win Hillary Duff tickets. Best caller of the week. Contribution of the week. But also, we don't normally do this. We do caller of the week and actually best text or DM.
1: That's right.
0: Also get a double.
1: The spoken word and the written word.
0: Also, yeah, a couple of doubles to give for a couple of different ways.
1: We could have split your friendship group up, but we thought, you know what? We could just spread the love.
0: Yeah, everyone's trying to get to Hillary Duff.
1: Why not?
0: Why the bloody hell not?
1: I bloody loved Lizzie McGuire.
0: Oh, yeah.
1: 131060, how extra is your mum? Or 0488881069. I put my mum in charge of my little girl's unicorn cake.
0: Yep.
1: Unicorn party is coming up with 6 weeks to go. My mum has done 3 practices.
0: Yeah.
1: And then just, like, chucked them in the bin. My mum doesn't eat sweets. Oh. My dad might have had, like, the horn.
0: Yeah, he like, did.
1: I don't know.
0: My wife's making 3 cakes. I got the horn. Give it to me.
1: It's just. But then on her second cake, the horn was decorative. It was like an accessory. So I hope my dad didn't try and eat that.
0: You're telling me your old man's got a non-edible horn. This is unbelievable, poor thing. What's he supposed to jam onto?
1: But at least, because the first horn was part of the cake.
0: Good horn.
1: She's doing stencils. She's got fancy knives. Now, as you see, the shopping list she's given me to buy.
0: That's actually really bad for Melissa because your old man's clearly chomped on the first horn, gone to munch the second horn and gone, no!
1: Eat a minute. This is Polly's styrofoam. Whatever.
0: Whatever that stuff is that you shouldn't throw away.
1: Non-edible.
0: Yeah, don't eat that horn.
1: Be very careful. So I'll confirm when you come to the party, Rowan, is the horn edible or not?
0: Yeah, hell
1: you
0: yeah.
1: You see a unicorn cake, you obviously want the horn.
0: Hey, babe, can I eat the horn or not? Please, we good with the horn?
1: Double check with me, mum.
0: Okay, yeah.
1: A lot of texts coming through. Very sweet mums and nannas.
0: Yeah.
1: Emily has said, my mum is so extra. She's always gone above and beyond. Little boy loves Dorothy the dinosaur.
0: Mm.
1: Obviously from The Wiggles.
0: Yeah.
1: It's so hard to find a Dorothy costume. So my mum went ahead, made the whole Dorothy costume, rocked up at the park for the birthday party.
0: Mm.
1: All the kids went nuts, including kids who were not there for her boy's birthday
0: party. Nah, see, I love that. Really lean in.
1: Made it. She sent a picture and everything. That's incredible.
0: Lean in. Really lean in.
1: If you're going to do it.
0: Do it.
1: Do it extra like a mum would.
0: Yep.
1: Abby, good morning.
0: Morning, Abby.
2: Morning.
1: You're the OTT mum.
0: You're the extra mum.
2: Yes, I want to dub myself in. I know I'm a bit extra, unfortunately. So I've got 4 kids, 2 of which go to a tiny primary school.
0: Mm.
2: And they always do an end of year or end of term award.
1: Mm-hmm.
2: And last term, they did an end of term awards and I was there, and it goes to the end of everything that they've been awarded to.
0: Yep.
2: And all of a sudden it goes quiet and I'm waiting for everyone to start clapping.
0: Yep.
2: But before I know it, my voice just starts going, go Ari, and just clapping loudly. Yeah. Cheering. Then I stop and I realize no one else is clapping, and all the kids and parents turn around and just look at me.
1: I love the support.
0: That's great support.
1: That's
0: though,
1: the classic.
0: Abby.
1: The principal
0: That's
1: has great. Said, let's hold our applause to the end. And Abby's like, you're not going to stop me from cheering for my kid.
0: I'll do what I like. Thanks. Are you my principal?
1: That's exactly right.
0: Yep.
1: Anna, good morning to you.
3: Morning.
1: What did your mum do on your 5th birthday?
3: My mum is so extra. Every year she made it special, but I was obsessed with fairies and I wanted a fairy themed birthday party.
0: Yeah.
3: So she went to Bunnings and she found what she could, and she spent about 6 weeks making life size, like actually they weren't life size, they were a meter tall, paper mache mushrooms.
1: Oh, like toadstools and stuff.
3: Like toadstools.
1: Oh,
3: so
1: gorgeous.
3: To a 5-year-old, it was like walking through a fairy forest.
0: Oh, that's lovely.
3: And then we actually had them for like 6 years later. Like they stayed in our house.
1: How old are you now, Anna, if you don't mind me asking?
3: I'm nearly 30.
1: Yeah, see, and she's still talking about the 5th birthday. That's what an OTT extra mum can do.
0: Yeah, it's just good effort. It's just all about the effort, isn't it?
1: Obviously, sounds like the 6th birthday fell very far short.
0: Oh,
1: she's still thinking about the 5th.
0: You've got to be careful. You've got to be really careful. Hello, Jade. How are you? How's your mum extra?
4: So my mum is just the most extra mum ever. So one example, when we moved from England to Australia, She made my little brother a teddy bear passport for his teddy bear that was just ratty as and was missing an eye. And she put the eye colour as blind.
1: Oh my God, tell me she presented it to customs or got your...
4: Like, she did. She legit did. She made them stamp it.
1: That's so sweet.
4: Another thing she did was I forgot my lunch one day and she just decided, oh, I'm going to take the horse for a ride and just rocks up at school on the horse with our lunch.
0: Okay, Jay, in future, lead with stories like that. That's crazy. That is unbelievable, babe. Wake up.
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10: Intake Avenue slows up a little bit through Harristown, James Street busy through South Toowoomba as well, and Ruthven Street slow through North Toowoomba and through Harlaxton. Gore Highway under speed through Pittsworth and through Southbrook, and New England Highway has some delays for your run through Notley and Mount Sibley in the roadwork zone. Fairly clear for Toowoomba Cecil Plains Road around the airport through Wellcamp and through Bitterston now too. 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That's the latest traffic up to date. 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
19: Good morning, I'm Lee Jollo. Motorists and freight operators are now benefiting from safety upgrades on the Cunningham Highway in the Southern Downs. More than 3.2 kilometres of guardrail has been installed and nearly 14,000 tonnes of asphalt laid between Tregony and Maryvale. The Fisher Park rest areas have also reopened since the completion of the project. A chinchilla man will face Roma Magistrates Court today, accused of setting fire to a servo on the Warrego Highway. Police will allege he tried to flee but was arrested at the scene and that he made threats toward the officers on Saturday. He was charged over the incident and for the possession of drugs. The Premier is confident the federal government will reverse proposed changes to disaster funding that would see Queensland pick up a 50-50 split. It comes as it's Get Ready Queensland Week, with the state government encouraging us to prepare for severe weather ahead of disaster season. The PM has forecast a dangerous summer for Australia, including fires, cyclones and extreme heat.
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21: Good morning, I'm Matthew Layton. It's a day of mourning for many Jewish Australians, 3 years on from the Hamas attack that killed around 1,200 people in Israel. A vigil was held at Sydney's Bondi Pavilion this morning, with other remembrance events planned across the country. Labor says the coalition's migration plan could rip hundreds of thousands of workers out of the economy. Housing Minister Claire O'Neill telling Seven aged care is especially vulnerable, warning many older Aussies rely on migrant workers for day-to-day care.
22: If you've got an older mum or dad who is going to need aged care over the next couple of years, odds on the person who is going to care for them and love them
23: absolutely
22: is a migrant worker.
21: 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The Telecommunications Industry Ombudsman received more than 53,000 complaints across Australia last financial year, despite an overall fall of 6.5%.
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21: The Roosters Knights Grand Final has reportedly gone down as rugby league's richest decider, the NRL pocketing a massive $30 million from the blockbuster on Sunday. And Alex de Minaur is facing an anxious wait after injury heartbreak in the China Open final. The Aussie pulled out against Novak Djokovic with an adductor problem after dropping the first set.
25: I don't feel great. 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
19: Today on the Darling Downs, late showers with a top of 26 and then down to 13 tonight. Tomorrow, mostly sunny with a high of 22, up to 27 on Friday. 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
34: Jess and Rowan.
0: Yeah, next, we're gonna do a question for you involving your dog.
1: I love this.
0: Yeah, a little dog question. You know, have a think about, say, if your dog was a human, that kind of stuff.
1: Human for a day.
0: Human
1: for an hour.
0: You know, that kind of stuff.
1: 0488 881 069. Easy one to get involved with. Potentially win Hillary Duff tickets.
0: You couldn't be more right. We'll do that next after Teddy Swims. But Mr. Know-It-All. Jess and Rowan, good morning.

0: Teddy Swims, Jess and Rowan, good morning to you. It's called Mr. Know-It-All. 0488881069 is our text line where you can win Hilary Duff tickets. 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
1: Spoken word, written word.
0: Yeah, you get it. Some Hilary Duff stuff.
1: Pretty good.
0: Get up the Duff with Hilary Duff.
1: And this is a wonderful, easy way to contribute. A great question. A great dinner party question, actually.
0: Yeah. If your dog could speak, what question would you ask it?
1: I
0: don't have a dog at the moment.
1: But you.
0: I'm keen for a dog.
1: There's a dog in your future. But you've grown up with dogs.
0: What would you ask your dog?
1: So I have a 48-kilo Rhodesian Ridgeback.
0: Big boy.
1: He's turning 5 soon. And the first thing that came to mind when you asked this question was, Gianni, when you're lying there so peacefully, either on the couch or on your bed, and I can't help myself and I come over and basically lie on top of you, give you a squeeze, do you like that? Or would you rather I leave you alone?
0: Oh, that's a great question.
1: Because a Rhodesian Ridgeback Road, they've like got the naturally furrowed brow.
0: Yes.
1: So he kind of always looks a bit upset.
0: He's a very sweet-looking thing.
1: So I don't actually know if he likes the affection.
0: Mm.
1: I've met other Ridgeback owners that are like, oh, is your dog such a lap dog and, oh, doesn't know, you know, personal space? I'm like, well, not really. Gianni's quite an independent boy. I wish he was more affectionate.
0: He likes his own vibe.
1: I think I need to hear it from the dog's mouth.
0: That's a great idea.
1: Leave me alone, man. I'm sunbaking. Just get out of here.
0: I think there's a lot of different stuff you could ask a lot of different dogs. For example, you know, maybe you could ask a police German Shepherd. Be like, give me like the biggest, best story you've seen.
1: Yeah. What are you seeing on the job?
0: Yeah. What are you seeing on the job? When they give you a sample of the criminal's smell, how long does it take before you go, oh, got him? What type of vibe are we thinking?
1: And for the police dogs, I'd also like to know if they're willing to share.
0: Mm.
1: You are sniffing it out, yeah? And usually when a dog sniffs something out, it's because they want it.
0: Yeah.
1: How do you restrain yourself from not chugging it down? Like, you're a dog, you're an animal.
0: I love that. Yeah, you know, when you're not just the German Shepherds, all the dogs, when you're sniffing butts, what are you sniffing for?
1: I'd also like to ask my dog, or at least the other dogs at the park, got a male dog.
0: Yeah.
1: He has been de-sexed, but I see a lot of these littler dogs, your Shih Tzus, your Jack Russells, even some of your little Kelpies. They can basically stand under Gianni.
0: Mm.
1: They're sniffing his Johnson.
0: Yeah, what are you sniffing for?
1: I thought it was butts. They get a lot of information.
0: What are you sniffing for?
1: I see what you're doing, and Gianni don't like it.
0: I see some same-sex dog trying to hump each other, and I go,
1: what's with that?
0: Is this a queer thing, or is it actually just you're having a bit of fun with each other?
1: I thought it was only dolphins that displayed that in the wild. Maybe it's dogs.
0: I'd also like to ask dogs, where are you putting your bloody bones? Like, why there?
1: Gianni doesn't dig.
0: He's not a digger.
1: He's not a digger.
0: Why are you cocking your leg? And I know the other ones are just doing the squat. Why is that?
1: It feels like more work to cock the leg.
0: Why aren't you cocking?
1: Are you lazy?
0: Shogo, what would you ask your dog? Lean in, mate.
1: Beck on the text line, right? We've got plenty coming through. Don't worry about him.
0: Okay.
1: I got a little Maltese cross Shih Tzu.
0: Mm.
1: The question I'd ask him is, why do you look at a dog 10 times your size, puff out your chest, and genuinely believe you could take that dog on in a fight?
0: That's a fantastic question.
1: I'd like to ask all the sausage dogs, what's your problem?
0: Yeah.
1: What's your problem? You got short man syndrome?
0: Yeah, it must be short man syndrome.
1: I've known some angry shorts in my time, Rowan. I think that's all the sausage dog attitude. Chihuahuas, Jack Russells.
0: Producer Babs, what would you ask your dog if you could ask your dog something? Anything?
2: I just want to know what they're thinking about when they're just daydreaming, you know, like sitting there.
0: I would also ask a dog, I think, when I'm nude, why do you look at me like that?
1: I guess you look at him when he's nude. He's always nude.
0: I put a jacket on for sure.
1: Someone has texted, this is fantastic. Yeah. Can't believe we didn't think of this.
0: Oh, yeah.
1: I'd ask what my dog's name is. Because bestowed that name on them. But maybe the mama dog had already given a name knew it.
0: Yeah.
1: And here I'm calling Gianni Gianni, and he's like, my name is Foxy Cleopatra.
0: Do you like your name?
1: Oh, this is great from Sam. I would ask my dog, are you still mad at me for getting you de-sexed all those years ago?
0: Good one.
1: Karina, I'd ask my dog if he could sense or smell the other dog I had in the house for 12 years, the one that died before we got this dog.
0: Well, no, see, they just know that there's ghosts there, so he'd be just hanging out with as the energy, yeah. Interesting.
1: This is a fan. Now all I'm going to think about, where are we at with the dog translator? Wasn't someone working on that?
0: Caesar. Isn't he the Whisperer?
1: Caesar Milan, you're right.
0: Milan, yeah. I don't know. The name one is a good one.
1: You know what Bab said? I'd ask my dog what they're thinking about. A 10-year-old text. Hi, Mason. I'm 10. I want to know what my dog's thinking about. You got the same mindset as a 10-year-old.
0: Oh, Bab.
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5: Toowoomba's average unleaded price today is around $2.37 a litre, while some servos are selling it as low as $2.28. 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

0: Jess and Rowan, good morning. We are finished for the day. Lovely, fun show.
1: The adjective I would use to describe.
0: Yes.
1: Outstanding.
0: Outstanding.
1: Make sure you get the podcast. What time will it be up? EP Shy Guy, soonish.
2: I'm so glad you are.
1: Commit
2: it's
1: to soonish.
2: It's going to be a while today, guys. Yeah, it's been on. Back end, the things aren't working.
1: Oh, is that still happening? I thought that was
2: we
1: like
2: only raised it at like 10 to 6. It's fine.
1: Oh, my God.
0: I was looking for something on a podcast the other day, and I was like, where is it? I feel like 10 minutes looking. I looked at the date.
1: Our podcast,
0: There's like random ones missing. There's like four. Like, so the software must be booting all
2: that's
0: these
2: another
0: old
2: issue I'll look
0: podcasts.
2: At
1: glitching.
0: Off. Yeah, so it like must be like deleting random
1: podcasts.
0: No, this
1: is an archive of gold.
0: I was looking for the Cheese Witch. Remember the Cheese Witch? And so that one's gone. There's no Cheese Witch on the podcast.

0: They weren't on there.
1: Well, look for it. It will be up eventually. Outstanding program. Well done. Thank you to everyone who got involved in the show. Yep. We'll have more chances at the Hillary Duff tickets.
2: Oh, yeah.
1: We had a 9 in Alpha Box. Jamie, my goodness.
0: Yeah, and you just got to back yourself, guys. Jamie was halfway through saying the answer that would have got her $10,000, and she stopped and said pass. And then when he came back to it, didn't get it.
1: There was still time on the clock. You're so right.
2: Didn't get it.
1: Goodness gracious. But we rebuild. We'll go again tomorrow.
0: Yeah, that's just how it works, guys.
1: That's how it works.
0: All right. We will see you from... We'll just see you tomorrow, guys.
1: See you tomorrow. Yeah.
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4: Good morning, I'm Lee Jollo. A pair of Harristown women are expected to face court later in the month after allegedly robbing a man in Toowoomba and using his bank card to make a number of purchases. Police say the man was attacked on Russell Street on Friday last week. He suffered minor injuries after being pushed to the ground and struck in the head. The women, both aged 36, were arrested later that day. A major safety upgrade at a busy Gatton intersection is now complete. A new dedicated right turn lane and extensions to existing turning lanes are in place on Spencer and William Streets. Motorbike safety is in the spotlight this October as the state marks Motorcycle Awareness Month. In the year to October 5, 64 motorcyclists have died on Queensland roads. That's 15 more than this time last year. Police say every serious motorcycle crash is heartbreaking to attend. And Lockyer Valley councillors and staff are focusing on early detection, research and support this Breast Cancer Awareness Month.
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5: Good morning, it's Matthew Layton with you. Vigils are being held across the country today, marking 3 years since the October 7 attack on Israel. In Sydney, mourners gathered at Bondi Pavilion this morning. Pro-Palestinian groups are also holding events highlighting the death toll from the war in Gaza. The opposition leader is rejecting warnings the coalition's migration plan will hurt the economy. The coalition wants net migration cut to about 100,000 in its first year. Angus Taylor arguing on 9 fewer but more skilled migrants would be better for both the budget and economic growth.
6: That also means bringing in the right skills. So there is not just a cut to the numbers here, but an improvement in the standards and the skills of the people we are bringing to the country, the skills we need at this time.
5: And forget the coffee and sport, apparently it's the people winning visitors over. Melbourne has topped a new list of the world's friendliest cities. Perth landed 6th, but Sydney missed the top 10.
7: Did you know that diabetes is Australia's fastest growing chronic condition? Over 300 Australians are diagnosed with the condition every day. 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
5: Melbourne star Cameron Munster is reportedly unhappy with the Storm's $750,000 a season offer and is set to hit the open market on November 1. And Alex Diminor's biggest final has ended painfully. The Aussie number one retired injured against Novak Djokovic at the China Open, handing the Joker the trophy. Djokovic sending his support.
8: 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You're definitely one of the most exciting players to watch on the tour, and I wish you definitely all the best for this year and the years to come.
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4: Today on the Darling Downs, late showers with a top of 26 and then down to 13 tonight. Tomorrow, mostly sunny with a high of 22, up to 27 on Friday. 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

0: 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It's South Queensland, 131060. Mel in Wilsonton, what's it up to?
1: Nothing, just watching at the moment, I am.
0: The midweek slog, eh? What can I play to get you through?
1: Taylor Swift.
0: Oh, yeah. What do you love about Tay?
1: Mate, she is absolutely amazing artist. She is, like, amazing.
0: Millions agree. Here's Cruel Summer. It's South Queensland.

0: Elvis Homewrecker here at Hit South Queensland. MJ with you. Hey, the best way to get up every weekday is...
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0: 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This morning asking, have you ever been stuck by luck like Rowan had with this?
2: I had $800 in my wallet. I was going to buy something for a bike when I was a kid.
0: Mm-hmm.
2: And I, idiot, left it on top of my car and drove off out of the driveway. And I got to the bike shop and I was like, where was I? I was so stressed, couldn't find it, gone. Anyway, later that day, because I had my ID in it, got a knock on the door and the bloke was like, here you go, mate.
3: Stop it. So it was in your wallet with your identification and he came to your house.
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3: The cash full in the wallet.
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0: Back again tomorrow with Alpha Bucks at 7 and 8 a.m. Jess and Rowan's 10K Alpha Bucks. 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

0: 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It hits South Queensland. 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
1: Bruno Mars.
0: Yeah, you fan?
1: Yeah, love him.
0: Yeah, he's coming next year, you know.
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0: Nah, Justin Rowland was giving some away not long ago. You never know, you might get lucky with those guys again. Bruno, first song after news, it's Hit South Queensland.
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5: Hi there, I'm Lee Jollo. A chinchilla man will face Roma Magistrates Court today after he allegedly set fire to a petrol station on the Warrego Highway. Emergency services were called to the scene before first light on Saturday, and the 40-year-old tried to flee when he was found at the rear of the building. The servo and a bakery next door suffered minor damage, but no one was injured. David Crisafulli is optimistic Canberra will reverse its proposal to split disaster funding 50-50 with the states. The Premier confident the federal government can be persuaded to change it, as all Queensland mayors endorse a letter by the local government minister for a switchback. It comes as the Prime Minister is forecasting a summer of fires and cyclones for Australia, while we're being urged to prepare for disaster season this Get Ready Queensland week. Outdoor Adventure Index data shows the Darling Downs is the nation leader when it comes to park run participation. Toowoomba alone has three, the Queen's Park one regularly attracting over 600 people.
4: Hit National News.
6: Good morning, it's Matthew Layton with you. The opposition leader says graduates will help fill an extra 100,000 skilled jobs under the Coalition's migration plan. The policy would cut graduate, student and bridging visas. Angus Taylor adding priority workers could include doctors, construction workers and engineers.
7: We recognise where the gaps are. Now we're going to have an additional 100,000 skilled visas, which will include people working in those sectors. So there's a very strong focus on this. We need to get the people who we need.
6: A young police constable killed in a crash is being farewelled today. Constable Mia Lay was just 20 when a marked police vehicle hit a tree at Redfern in inner Sydney last month. A popular beach has reopened after a whale carcass attracted large sharks and raised bacteria levels. City Beach in Perth has been cleared as safe. And the US is pressing Russia for more detail after a plague lab worker died, with authorities saying no close contacts have tested positive.
8: Every load of laundry is a fresh start. 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
6: Perth Bears have reportedly given Chief Executive Anthony Disegli 3 months to save his job, with some board members pushing for his exit before next season's NRL debut. And Alex Diminor says he's gutted he could not finish the job after injury struck in his biggest career final. The Aussie retired against Novak Djokovic in the China Open final with an adductor problem. Djokovic says it did not feel right celebrating the win.
9: Deep inside, I'm very, very proud of this achievement. Obviously, it's been a challenging year.
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5: Today on the Darling Downs, late showers with a top of 26 and then down to 13 tonight. Tomorrow, mostly sunny with a high of 22, up to 27 on Friday. 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